0: he's been able to do his whole entire career. But you go through the cutups, you watch the games, you watch down and distance stuff, you watch formation cutups, obviously third down situations, red zone situations. But again, they do a lot of great job disguising on the back end, a lot of pressure packages that they bring. So we got to be ready to handle all that stuff. And then especially just playing on the road too, just handling the noise. It's going to be a loud environment. And so we work that in practice with the crowd noise and get that cranked up, especially, you know, third down and first, second down for that matter, going into Arrowhead. But it'll be a hell of a challenge, but we're looking forward to it for sure.
1: Indianapolis Colts go into Arrowhead to take on a Chiefs team that was dominant in their opener against the Denver Broncos. Our coverage Sunday Night Football begins at 7:30 Eastern Time. 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This is Westwood One's coverage of the National Football League.
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8: So now after the penalty, the hold on Dawson Knox, it's 2nd and 13 for Buffalo. Back at their 16, at the 16-yard line of Detroit. Shotgun snap to Allen. Throws over the middle. Open and into the end zone. It's a touchdown. And it's Dalton Kincaid. His first of the season right over the middle. And the Bills continue to make it look awfully easy. Up 27-7 in the second quarter.
1: One of 4 first-half touchdowns. Josh Allen threw 3 of them, ran for another. A big lead for the Buffalo Bills. 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
1: Allen, as we said, throwing for those 3 scores. He had 40 yards rushing on 4 carries on the opening drive and the touchdown. James Cook already with 101 yards. Bills are on pace for a 600-yard game. 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
8: 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Try Unstoppable's laundry scent boosters for as low as $5. The WNBA season is back tonight, and with just a week of the regular season remaining, the 8 playoff teams have already clinched their spot. The Dallas Wings are back in the postseason for the first time since 2023. The team has a 24-16 record and won their last four games before the FIBA World Cup break. Paige Bueckers is having another terrific season, leading the Wings in points and assists. Unfortunately, her team will continue to be without fellow former UConn star AZ Fudd. This year's top overall pick is out for the rest of the season while she recovers from arthroscopic knee surgery.
9: Been in a great place mentally. I've gone through rehab before. It's nothing new. I know how to attack it, so things have been good.
8: Dallas hosts the LA Sparks tonight for their first of four remaining regular season games. With Today in Women's Sports, I'm Erica Herskowitz on Westwood One.
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32: 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Welcome in on a Friday morning. How about Josh Allen? And how about that Bills defense? And just because I said the same words doesn't mean they have the same meaning, does it? How about Josh Allen means, wow, three touchdown passes, couple down touchdown runs. He is amazing. And then when I say, how about that Bills defense, I mean 31 points in the opener to Houston, 31 points week two they give up to Detroit. They're giving up, let me see, roughly an average of 31 points a game. That is amazing. That is amazing. Does not

0: stuff that can derail championship dreams. 31 points. You kidding me? Stop somebody sometime. We're begging you, please. I totally believe the Bills are going to win the AFC East. I know they didn't win it. They lost to New England last year, but New England now has a much tougher schedule. I can't believe they won it last year. I can't believe they're going to win it again. The Jets and Dolphins look like they're both a long way away from winning anything. I think it's the Bills by default, but the Bills' defense is going to mess them up in the playoffs if they keep this up. We'll see if they can get better. That's 31 points a game. That is shocking. That is, they've got to get better. I can't believe the Josh Allen and the offense are going to keep covering for him like this. This has been a fantastic start. All right, DJ and PK, more football coming up tonight. College football tonight. It's Texas Tech and Houston. Big game in the Big 12. Looking forward to that. We got college football for you right now, and we'll start with Kelly Papinga, defensive coordinator at BYU. Here's Kelly.
1: I think the best way to let the players know about what they're going into is by people that have been there before, right? So I've been there a bunch of times as a player, as a coach. My last year was there was 2010. I think it was the last year in the Mountain West. And it was a blizzard that day. I remember there was nobody in the stands. It was cold. I remember Jake Heaps had like a great day that day, if I remember right. And we had played well, won the game. But I remember 2 years prior to that, ranked. We might have been undefeated, if I remember right. I think we were 17th in the country, and we went there, and it was a dogfight. And I think we ended up pulling it out right at the end. I think Dennis Pitta made a great catch in the end zone, got the crap knocked out of him, and we ended up winning 45-42. But it's, yeah, these are battles, and I think our guys are ready for their environment. And we know that it's going to be, you know, sold-out crowd, and it's going to be loud, and, you know, they're going to be hyped up to, you know, their team's playing well right now. And, you know, their crowd has a lot to cheer for. So we know we're going into a hostile environment. It should be fun. Looking forward to the guys to respond.
2: Tassilli had a prolific game on Saturday. What were your kind of thoughts on his performance and what his ceiling could be on the defense?
1: Yeah, no, Tassilli played great, man. I really happy early in the, you know, second quarter right there. He gets a sack in a situation where really we were trying to get pressure on the quarterback, but those are hard times to, you know, it's harder to get pressure on a quarterback. Yeah, on the first or second down when, you know, there's potential play action pass or run or all that. And he did a great job. Quarterback stepped up in the pocket. He came back inside and made a great play there. And then late in the game when we knew they were going to throw the ball, we had a couple stunts that we felt like were going to work well. And those guys executed well. I think a lot of people probably don't see Keanu Tanabasa on the second sack late in the game. had an amazing bull rush to help set up the really what ended up in the third sack, but the second sack on that series for Tassilli. And, you know, that teamwork together, just having those two guys on the same side, I thought was a pretty good combination.
3: I have kind of the same question about Javon Williams, a guy that saw a lot of reps in the second half. What have you seen of his growth, and how has he just helped the overall depth of the season?
1: Yeah, Javon's been great, man. He made a really good play on a fade ball late there in the game. Well, I think it was late in the third quarter. And just great tackler, very physical football player. And a guy that's played a lot of football, played in the SEC and been in other places, and he's a great fit for this place. He's come in and been able to fit in immediately with our culture and the way that we do things and understanding our defense. And so it's been exciting to see him progress, and I was really excited to see him make those plays on Saturday because he's worked his butt off.
3: Back to Tassilli, he made mention he's put on a lot of weight effort to become an every down back for you guys instead of just a pass rush specialist. How's he done in that regard?
1: Yeah, he's good. He's, you know, over 240 pounds now. I think he's more physical in the run game. I think he has a little bit more power in his pass rush, and he still has his quickness and his speed and his athleticism. And so, you know, he's become a more complete player, which we need for him right now.
3: As far as defending Colorado State, their quarterback looks like a problem. Kind of evaluate what they do offensively, what you need to do to defend.
1: The quarterback is a problem. He's a very good player. Quick release, gunslinger, throws the ball really well, has a very accurate arm. Yeah, his passer rating's really high right now. Our passer efficiency's really high. Throwing a lot of touchdowns, little interceptions, and he runs the ball really well. He reminds me a lot of the guy we played last week. I would say a better runner as far as speed goes. You know, Fifita probably has a little bit more savvy because he's played a little bit more. But this guy, when I turned on the film, he caught my attention quickly. And then the speed that they have around him, I think they have, you know, one of the receivers that has legit speed, one of the backs, two of the backs that I think have legit speed, and then they have, you know, some other guys on the outside receiver-wise that have caught a lot of passes, number six and number, I'm trying to remember the other one, zero, that both have, you know, with compliments.

0: number 15. Like, I think those guys are three really good receivers. They got guys. This is I think this is a talent as close to a Power Four team. You know, as far as, you know, you look at the Pac-12 and they're, you know, maybe not in that circle, but they should. This team, I think, should be. I respect them, and I think they're setting themselves up to have a big season. We're gonna have to go in and play well against these guys.
1: Ended the game obviously very strong last week. What's the point of emphasis maybe this week to just get better and then maybe put forth that 60?
0: Yeah, honestly. You know, everybody's talking to me about these halftime adjustments. If you watch the film, there really wasn't any halftime adjustments. It was us, and I shouldn't say that. There was a couple things that we did a little bit different, but it was really just us executing and making plays at the end of the day. There's not a call I would have taken back from that first series when they went down there and drove. It was really a little lack of execution and really a lack of playmaking. We had guys in positions and we didn't make plays. They made the plays and we didn't. And hats off to them. They made some plays, and they made two plays on Evan, which I was shocked about. If I thought anybody was going to, you know, get balls caught on them in that series, I didn't think it would be Evan, to be honest with you. And so he, you know, gave up two big plays on that drive, and, you know, Fifita scrambles for that touchdown. And so to me, it's just coming down to do what we do, execute, and then we got to make plays. And when those opportunities come, we got to get off the field and get the ball back to our offense so they can do their thing.
1: As far as Keanu, you touched on this. It seemed like he was really impacted this game. One of his better games. Would you agree with that?
0: Yeah. Oh, yeah. Keanu, I think Keanu for us might have played his best game for us. He was dominant in the run game. And then when he had a chance to get after the quarterback, he got after the quarterback. Just an all-around great game in the run defense and pass.
2: There's BYU defensive coordinator Kelly Papenga. Now here's the Utes line coach, Luther Ellis.
3: Coach, what have you seen from your guys so far to start the season?
4: First and foremost, I'm proud of them just because of how hard they work in practice and things they do to try to get better every day. And then I see it translating to the field. Guys are running, playing hard, playing physical. And if anytime you get that as the foundation piece, a lot of good things are going to happen.
5: You talked a lot about Jai this offseason and just what he can bring to the field. And, you know, fans got a tiny glimpse of it last week. Is there more in the tank for him? And, like, what do you think that this is just scratching the surface?
4: Oh, yeah, I think it's scratching the surface not only for him, but I think for all of our guys. I think they all are very talented, or they wouldn't be here. And I'm excited for what they all can do. But Jai's had a great game last game. Honestly, even the game four, he didn't have a lot of stats, but we have what we call havoc plays. So he might not be making the play, but he's making the play because he's setting it inside edge. He's getting knocked back. He's creating things by just the way he plays. So this game finally came to fruition for our stats. But first two games, he's done very well. But quite a few of the guys have done some really good things. I'm really excited for the group.
6: Morgan said that Jai was on top of your guys' recruiting board for a long time. Just what did you see from him on tape, and what was his recruiting process like?
4: Well, you see this guy that's Tasmanian Devil, just spinning and beating guys. And the film that we watched was him last year against Texas opening game, and here he is wrecking them. I mean, he's just a one-man wrecking show. So, and then when you looked at the stats and, the different analytics of things, he was, far as impacts, plays he had, he was the top guy out of everybody out there in the portal. Again, people were scared, and I'm not going to say we were a little bit just because of his size overall. He doesn't meet the measurables, but what he does meet is he has a giant heart. He believes he's the best, and he plays like it.
7: What allows Jai and Carson to work so well together?
4: I just think they understand, because football is more than just technique. Technique's very important, but you got to understand the flow of the game and how to apply that technique, because not every block's the same. So you might say, hey, it's a base block, but there's many ways they could base block you. There's at least three, maybe four ways they could base block you. So understanding how the flow of the defense plays into what the offense is doing, is those two do a really good job understanding that together and playing off of each other. And anytime you get guys start flowing, what we call flow off of each other, where, all right, he ends up in my rush lane, I'll just replace him naturally. Looks like we're running games, but we're really not. We're just playing off of each other. That's what makes it work so well.
6: How did you see your team, your position group, improve from game one to game two?
4: I think guys were finishing a little better this game. They were finishing better, and I just think that first game, you just got to get the first game out of the way, right? It's just like, I don't know, the NFL, how basically none of the starters play the preseason, and they come out the first game, they all look a little rusty, in my opinion. So you got to get those things out of your system so you can be able to go out there and play. So I think from the first set game, you'll all see a huge improvement. So you should, in my opinion, across the board, and I think you saw that.
7: You've rotated a lot with Pupu Cepulona and Mike Tautioli and Sam Sula, those guys. Mm-hmm. And how much more of an emphasis is that rotation under Morgan Scalley and Colt Swan?
4: Well, it's very important because one is development, right? You got to be able to develop all the guys that you have on your roster, and you got to give them opportunities to show what they can do in live action. Now you see things out in practice and go against the starting O-line, those type of things, but a game action is so much more valuable. And then honestly, like, a guy that gets down to 70%, 60% in his fuel tank is not as good as somebody that's 100%. Even though he might be a better player at the time, when he's at 60, 70, 80%, he's not. So we want to keep guys fresh, keep them going, so there's no excuse, so we can play hard, we can sprint, chase the ball, and live our culture, RSNB.
8: Mike Toffioli's gotten a lot of reps this fall. What has he done to put himself in that position?
4: He's been making plays in practice. He's a competitor. He's getting better each and every week. He's starting to flow more now and not think so much. And so because of those things, he's earned the right and opportunity to get some playing time.
9: You said Dylan Battle would be a guy that prized some people. We haven't seen a ton of him. What's kind of prevented that so far?
4: Just same thing. Just he has to continue to get better and get his technique down. When he has his technique, he's one of our best because he's so explosive. He's powerful. Just far as on the field strength, he's probably one of our strongest guys, so he does a lot of really good things. It's just being consistent in his play, so we got to have consistency because we got to be able to trust you that you can go out there even though you might make a mistake here and there. Majority of the time you're doing the right thing.
5: It's a small sample size, but what have you seen that's encouraging about, you know, your group in run defense?
4: Right now, just going back to our technique and the way they play right now, they're doing a good job of understanding how we play. It's amazing when you watch film, as we all know, probably. Well, if you don't know, you'll learn. That majority of time is not, forgive me, nothing against the offense, but it's not what they did, it's what you didn't do. So I have wide hands, I have high pad level, or I don't have hands at all, so I'm battling just to get repositioned. While I'm battling to get to what we call control, what we call a ragdoll position, the ball's hitting where I should be. So most of the time, forgive me again, offense is not what you guys do, it's what we don't do. And as long as we do what we're supposed to do, we should win every time.
2: All right, there's Utah line coach Luther Ellis. We're going to take a break. When we come back, we're going to talk football with the Big 12's Barry Trammell. He checks in from Tulsa next. Stay with us.
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0: DJ PK and Barry Trammell joins us to talk all things Big 12. Barry, good morning.
1: How's things going in Salt Lake?
0: Good here. Probably not as good as they're going in Stillwater, but pretty good. You were right. You were 100% right about Arkansas. Yeah, I don't know that they're going to win again. That was a great 14-play drive to kick a field goal, and then it was a miserable evening after that. Although, on the other hand, Oklahoma State, wow. Wow.
1: Yeah, you know, I was trying to think. Maybe you guys can remember. Didn't Northwestern, the year they surprised everybody and won the Big Ten, I guess that was 95, didn't they lose to Miami, Ohio, or somebody early?
0: I'll look it up. I don't know.
1: I need to look that up. But it was, you know, we still don't know what Oklahoma State team it is. You know, the one that went to Tulsa, completely despondent, non-competitive in some ways. And then the next week they just take it to Oregon. So I don't know. But, man, that was stunning, and that was out of the blue. It was something. So if that's the real Oklahoma State, well, then all of a sudden the Big 12's got them one more good team that we didn't know about.
2: I'm wondering, in your long newspaper and journalism career, if anything that can connect even closely associated with last Saturday in the state of Oklahoma in terms of Oklahoma State shocking Oregon and then, after Michigan's pathetic performance, beating Oklahoma. So you had the two wide discrepancies. Does anything relate to that in that particular single day?
1: Yeah, you know, I'm sure there has been. In the 90s, you know, OU was disappointing on a regular basis, and Oklahoma State had some uprisings. I think this was the second biggest upset in Oklahoma State history. The biggest one was a Bedlam game in 2001. Les Miles' first team at Oklahoma State was not any good. They were 3-7 going into the last game. OU's on track to go to the Big 12 title game. If they win the Big 12 title game, they're going to the Rose Bowl and play Miami for the national title. And somehow the Cowboys beat them 16-13. That was 28-point upset and 28-point spread. So this was a monumental upset. And then when you put on the Michigan result, you know, late in the game, lightning delayed things in Stillwater, I don't know, hour and a half or so kickoff. So they ended well after the Oklahoma game. And I don't know what they do at BYU or Rice-Eccles. But in the old days of college football, you know, your PA guy would – announced scores pretty regular, and there's not much of that going on anymore in our stadiums. But well after the Oklahoma-Michigan game, so hour and a half, it's late in the Stillwater game, looking like Oklahoma State's going to win, and just to get people with further juice, they re-announce the Oklahoma-Michigan score, and everybody goes crazy again. I mean, everybody in, you know, grandmothers who don't know if a football square or round, they knew that Oklahoma had lost Michigan, you know. So, but they were just rubbing it in. They weren't rubbing it in. There weren't any Sooners there. They were just having a good time. So it was a monumental day, no doubt about it.
0: There's a list out with all the NIL money, at least approximations within a few million bucks. And Texas Tech, as we thought, the Athletic reports, they are way out in front of the rest of the league. The team right now, through two games, doesn't look like it's way out in front of the rest of the league. Do you think the team will gel and evolve? They got a lot of new guys in important roles. Or do you think maybe they didn't spend their money great and they're totally gettable now? Maybe they are the fourth or fifth best team in the league.
1: Well, I think they're gettable. I thought coming into the year, I thought BYU and maybe Utah or somebody, I didn't know who, but for sure BYU was right there with them. And after watching them play, I think you'd have to say that Brigham Young's been the best looking team so far in the league. I mean, Arizona, I think, is a quality opponent, and BYU took care of them pretty good. And then, you know, I think the one thing everybody ought to be happy about is that Oregon State's not in the league because they scared the wax out of Houston and Tech. So the Beavers were 2-10 last year, so that's not very good. So I think it's back to being a little bit wide open, but I was bullish on BYU, and I'm more bullish now than I was before. Because I don't know that Tech, Will Hammond does not look like a whiz-bang quarterback. Their NFL defensive line is gone. Maybe these guys are still good. I don't know. But I just not terribly sold on Tech right now, no.
2: Yeah, I think that's a fair assessment just watching the games, and maybe we overestimated Hammond, especially out here in Utah, because we saw him come in. I was at the game covering it when he looked really good against Utah late after Morton went down with the injury, and then, of course, he gets injured, so he hasn't played a lot. So maybe we underestimated that transition a little bit, which I think that it's fair to underestimate it, because isn't that the very reason they went and got Sorsby in the first place?
1: Well, yeah, I mean, nothing tells us more about Will Hammond than Tech's situation with Sorsby. I mean, they framed it like, well, Hammond's hurt, and we're not sure about his knee, blah, blah, blah. But not only did they go get Sorsby, they sold their soul to try to keep him.
2: Right.
1: That's the thing that said, oh, wait. Maybe Will Hammond is, you know, not the second coming of Billy Joe Tolliver. So, you know, let's be careful here. So I'm not that big on I think Tech's still good, and they're still going to be a force, but I don't think it's going to be the runover that everybody thought.
0: Did not expect a Billy Joe Tolliver reference.
2: You just said that because it sounds like a West Texas name?
1: It does sound like a West Texas name.
0: Billy Joe! Billy Joe! That broke my concentration now. I got to get locked in again here. There are a bunch of teams, 8, that are 2-0 in the league, and there's another 8 teams at 1-1. How many teams are you willing to completely write off in the title chase, given what we've seen 2 years ago where teams came out of nowhere? Now, NIL's gone a long way in 2 years, so maybe what happened 2 years ago can't happen again. What do you think? You willing to write some of these teams off?
1: Yeah. You know, I think I'm ready to write. I know. Well, listen, I salute them, like, big time. What Iowa State did Saturday in taking out or taking Iowa to the limit. But I don't see any way that Iowa State can contend. I'm just not sold on them at all. And I don't know that, I mean, Cincinnati, Central Florida, I don't see it. TCU, I don't see it at all. I mean, I'm 65. I hope to live another 30 good years, shall we say. But I'll never forgive TCU for losing to North Carolina. That's not going to happen.
0: Never forgive.
1: Will not happen, I promise you. So, I'm ready to roll. I just don't think Jaden Craig's going to be a Big 12 quarterback, I don't think. So, there's a lot of teams I think we can do that with. Even West Virginia. And listen, Oklahoma State's got problems. They lost to Tulsa. I mean, the Golden Hurricane hung of them, but they're not. I mean, they're an overmatched program. So OSU's not a. I don't think OSU can win the Big 12. I'd be stunned if they did. So I think it's most of the teams we talked about before the year: Arizona, Houston. You know, that crowd, Kansas State. I think Kansas State's been okay. I'm not too down on K-State. But I still think it's BYU, Tech, Utah, and maybe Arizona. Maybe Arizona. I'd probably write off Arizona State. I wasn't overwhelmed with the Sun Devils against Texas A&M.
2: We talked about this sitting in the press box last Saturday, BYU, they kind of slogged through the first half. They only ran 24 plays in the first half, and that's just way too low, obviously. In the second half, they turned things around, but they really turned things around by just playing good, hard college football. I don't think it was anything, you know, trickeration or any of that stuff. It was just going out and playing their game. And the thing that gives me a lot of faith in that is that it's something that they can recreate most weeks, if not all weeks. So I agree with you that BYU needs to be considered a strong possibility, not just to get to the conference final, but maybe if they should get to conference final. We're all hoping that they get to play Utah. That would be ideal for our market, obviously, and for what we do in our business is to have those two teams play each other. But even if they should play Texas Tech, now maybe I'm from Charlie Brown and Lucy here, because I thought the second time around last year they would give Texas Tech a better game, and I think they even gave them a worse game in terms of the competitive nature. But this year's BYU team, given the experience that they have, seems a little bit different to me. And right now, it's still early, obviously, but I consider them a strong favorite, not to just get to the conference final, but to actually have a shot to win it and get the automatic berth.
1: Yeah, I think BYU is – I would pick BYU right now. I don't think there's any doubt about that. I think Bachmeier's better. I think the toughness and the defensive culture that has developed, and maybe – Kalani's had it since he got there. You know, I wasn't paying close attention to BYU 10 years ago. But what I've seen the last 4 or 5 years is pretty consistent and doesn't seem to be going away. And when you put that with good hard-nosed offense with Bachmeier and Martin and those guys, I think BYU, to me, is clearly the favorite. And the schedule doesn't seem too daunting in terms of the conference schedule. Like Arizona, I love Arizona, but they just got the bad end of a schedule. And, you know, they're already one down, losing in Provo, so I don't think BYU faces that. They don't play Tech. So I like BYU. And then, of course, the big game would be Notre Dame there in October, so we'll see how that one goes. But I like everything I see out of BYU, and hopefully the committee sees it too. We'll see.
0: You mentioned you pick upsets. I don't know if you pick a lot of games or not. Did you pick the Houston Texas Tech Friday night primetime game?
1: I picked the Cougars as my upset special on the Big 12. I just think maybe Tech is just not what we thought, and Willie Fritz is a great coach. Now, this game is in Houston. I mean, it'd be likely that Houston wins. But in Lubbock, it'll be tough. But I like their quarterback. I like Connor Wigman. I like what Fritz is doing. I don't know why they messed around with Oregon State, but Oregon State might have a decent team. Houston certainly got past the Beavers closer to the finish line than Tech did. So, you know, I was on heavy alert Saturday night watching Texas, Ohio State. We had 3 TVs going at the pizza joint in Dearborn, Michigan. And I was closely watching the events there in Corvallis, Oregon. So I think Houston's going to get them. I really do. And that will put the Big 12, that'll put the Big 12 standings in all kinds of chaos. Does Houston play BYU?
0: No.
1: All right. Well, that'd be interesting. That could put Tech in a bind right there, because that means they're not going to have a tiebreaker of any kind. So that'll be an interesting result, that game in Lubbock. And I think it's great branding for the Big 12. That's a Friday night game on Big Fox. You know, Fox is sort of gasping for good games this early in the season, so I think we'll get a lot of good branding for the Big 12 out of that game.
2: How was your overall experience in Ann Arbor?
1: Oh, it's pretty good. You know, it's not the greatest stadium in the world to watch a game at, because it's so horizontal not vertical. You're not right on top of the game. But it was cool to go to. It's a phenomenal architectural thing to see. I mean, you don't even know you're... If you didn't know you're coming upon the stadium, you wouldn't know it until you're half a block away. And that's not because it's in the middle of a bunch of academic buildings. It's on the corner of a pretty big boulevard, corner of campus, but it's just not that tall. I mean, we got high school stadiums in Oklahoma that are just as tall of a structure as what Michigan Stadium is from street level. And it's built down in the ground so much, that's where they put all the 100,000 seats. So it's sort of a marvel that regard. It's not the pageantry that you get elsewhere, though. I don't know how to explain it, but it's not like going to Texas A&M or Ohio State. It's not as crazy as Kansas State or Oregon or someplace like that. I didn't think the home field advantage was too serious. But it was cool. I tell you, they got the best fight song, except unless you want to count Navy, which I happen to count Anchors Away. But I think they got the second best fight song in college football. And I think they got the best home uniforms in college football. So it was a cool architectural experience and a great art painting. Oklahoma's whites are great. Michigan's blues are great. When they're playing in Ann Arbor, it's a fabulous setting. So that kind of stuff was cool. So I'm glad I got that one off my list. I'm glad I got to go.
0: Well, you were right. Northwestern's Rose Bowl team that came out of the middle of nowhere after decades of being terrible beat Notre Dame in their first game, had a bye week to get ready for Miami of Ohio, still lost, and then didn't lose again until I seen the Rose Bowl. Beat Michigan, beat Penn State. So you never know. One-offs happen, especially in September.
1: Yeah, that's odd. I don't know. Maybe Oklahoma State's a powerhouse. I can tell you this. I watched them 2 weeks ago. And that was one sorry football team. I mean, they couldn't do anything. And then to go see what they did against Oregon makes me wonder a little bit about the Ducks. But I tell you, it was great for the Big 12 to win that game. Because you mentioned those athletic salary numbers. Now, I've already got a call today from Oklahoma State, because I wrote about it, too. Most people did, I assume. I wrote about it, and OSU guys said, they undercut us a few million dollars. Which, I'm sure, the Athletic pointed that out, that people like to low play their own commitment and exaggerate opponents' financial resources. But I thought it was great. It's basically Oregon's salary for football players is three times what Oklahoma State's paying. According to the Athletic, the mean is $51 million to $17 million for Oregon OSU. And the Cowboys took them to the woodshed. So that was a great thing for the Big 12. Now, the bad thing for the Big 12 is, according to the Athletic, I think it's seven of the lowest nine schools or seven of the lowest ten, the bottom ten, are Big 12.
2: Yeah.
1: Now, everybody's still down the bottom 40 or 50, or not 50, but bottom 40 are pretty close. So it's not a big discrepancy, but it sort of was a bad look how much they're trying to, or how much the Big 12 is spending. And maybe that's not accurate, but if anybody wants to, call and say, hey, you didn't get that. That wasn't right. I want to say, well, why didn't you? They contacted you. Why didn't you just tell them? Everybody, listen. Everybody wants transparency, but nobody wants to be transparent. That's our problem.
2: Well said.
1: It's like Ed on Married with Children. It's everybody carpool except me. everybody, let's all give out our numbers and then. when everybody else does it, then we'll figure out what we want to say. So I'm not interested too much in people's reaction to it. I really salute the Athletic. I thought that was well done and well explained. I mean, they said people are undercutting their own numbers, the coaches and the front office. Now, the administrators, they want to build them up because, hey, we're great fundraisers.
2: Yeah, yeah.
1: So I very much enjoyed it. And, you know, it just shows what people are spending. You know, half the Big Ten's not spending all that much. Half the Big Ten spends about like what the Big 12 does. Maybe a little bit more, but not much. So, you know, it's getting out of hand. I will say this, though. The three of us follow professional sports. We know that the New York Mets don't win every pennant.
2: Yeah.
1: We know that the Lakers have won title in the last 16 years, 15 years, and not much other success, even though they bring in far more money than anybody else. So it's not automatic that you're doomed to defeat if you're not spending $50 million a year. I mean, Texas went overtime with Mississippi State and Kentucky, and is spending, you know, way more money than those guys. So it's just like in baseball. Hire smart front office people. Play money ball. Don't go spending $5 million on a quarterback who can't play. You know, John Mateer at Oklahoma, he couldn't complete a screen pass last Saturday. So I don't know what they're paying him, but it's too much. So that's the key, is spend your money wisely and take your chances. So that's what the Big 12 needs to do, I think.
2: There's Barry Trammell. When we come back, Josh Furlong will join us. And still ahead, Pablo Mastroianni's here at 8:30, and Kevin Graham's talking football at 9 o'clock. Stay with us.
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0: DJ PK and Josh Furlong, KSLSports.com, covers the University of Utah. Josh, good morning.
1: Good morning, guys. How are y'all?
0: Good. Josh, we need you to peer into the future. You're younger than us. You have better eyes. You can see further into the future. You can see into October, November. The Utes have looked really good against a couple teams who clearly are not nearly as good as them. And we're trying to figure out what that means when Utah plays a team that does have roughly the same talent level, that does have roughly the same confidence level, because I don't think Arkansas had any confidence out on that field at all. Can you try to figure that out, or it's all a mystery? They should, from the second you saw the schedule, you thought they should start fast this year, and that's what they're doing, but it doesn't necessarily tell us much about November.
1: Yeah, I mean, the schedule laid up really well for Utah in the sense that they could build, right? We all kind of expected Arkansas to not be a great team. But at the same time, you know, they still have some dudes. They're SEC teams. But I think more than anything, the way that Utah's playing, that should give fans, the team, everybody confidence just because of what they're able to do in terms of consistency, right? There's sometimes where the team doesn't show up very well. They're not very consistent, whereas so far, these first two games have kind of shown some consistency and helped that way. So, you know, it's still a work in progress, right? Like, I don't think Morgan Scalley's sitting back, sitting satisfied that November they're going to roll, and when they get to their toughest part of the schedule, everything's better. But I think at least right now, especially with the deepest questions of offensive line play, defensive line play, so far they're answering that, and that has to give you optimism going into the latter part of the schedule.
2: You do the top 25. I think you're the only guy in the area who does it, right? So you got BYU 11th and Utah 13th, Texas Tech 15, and we'll just stick with that as far as the Big 12 goes. Both those teams, the locals, you're moving up. What is your rationale?
1: Yeah, I think just from the very beginning, you know, they've been consistent, right? And they're not having the games like some of these other opponents where they're just keeping it close and they don't really look very good. This is two teams that are really essentially picking up after last year. You know, you have a team like, let's say, Texas Tech, who I've jumped, you know, with BYU and Utah. They just haven't looked as clean and crisp, you know, for being a team that was expected to be the favorite coming into the year. They just haven't looked as crisp. And those are the only real data points that we have, right? Utah and BYU have also played tougher opponents. We'll see how much tougher Arkansas really is, but at least they're passing those tests, right? And they're doing the things that they need to be able to show that they can be near the top of that conference. So, you know, it's still razor thin margins, right? I don't think that there's any equality here in terms of, you know, teams that are playing a bunch of that, you know, there's FCS game and then there's maybe one other good opponent. It's tough to grade it all right now. And so it's kind of more of a vibe, kind of looking at it and saying, hey, these two teams are doing really well compared to maybe some of their peers.
0: Is Houston going to beat Texas Tech? Because if they do, that could set up a massive game with Utah in late October when Houston comes to town.
1: Yeah, and I know Houston, they be pretty solid this year, right? And I'm still not fully on the bandwagon there. But I do think that based on how Texas Tech has played, this can be a very close game. You know, the spread is still in favor of Texas Tech by like 7.5 or something like that. But I think Houston can keep this close. And if so, yeah, Houston absolutely becomes one of the top teams in the Big 12. And then that game against Utah is going to be, honestly, for the conference race, right? But, like, obviously there's other games. But I think that's one of those pivotal games that Utah has to look at and say, hey, glad we got them at home because we're going to have a little bit better of a chance to be able to beat them when they come into Rice-Eccles Stadium.
2: Yeah, I think that that's probably the case. I do think, though, for the Utes, it all boils down to BYU Arizona. Tell me what they do there. Do they go 2-0, 0-2, 1-1? They go 2-0, they're in. 0-2,
1: yeah.
2: 1-1, maybe. We'll see how it plays out.
1: Yeah, I think 1-1 is your, obviously going winning both games is the best, but if you can go 1-1, I think that still gives you a shot.
2: Yes.
1: But it depends on how that lays up, right? And then I think that win has to come against BYU. You can drop a game at Arizona, right? You're going on the road. People aren't going to think twice about that. It's a tough environment. You know, it's going to be okay, but I think you have to get that BYU win. You've got to be able to separate that because I don't know that BYU has anything that makes it much tougher. Obviously, you get Notre Dame, But in terms of conference play, you know, that's going to be the hardest game. So for me, if you have to pick one, I'd say go 1-1, beating BYU for obviously many reasons. But I think that's going to be the one that helps break a tiebreaker more than anything else.
0: You cover the Utes and are up at practice every day. You heard a lot before the season started. Two games in, anybody surprise you?
1: You know, there's a few players. Like, I think it was more just kind of wanting to see how players performed, right? Like, we heard a ton about Jai Moy, the new defensive tackle from San Jose State, and he absolutely delivered last week. So it's things like that where you're seeing these guys where you've heard a lot of expectations. You saw them in spring, but spring is just such a quick snapshot of what it could be that it's really hard to kind of understand what's going on. And so it's being able to back that up. You know, obviously you wanted to see Braden Pagan do it at Utah. You wanted to see some of these other guys. So to me, like, there's not huge standouts, I would say. Maybe Noah Benny, in the sense that he's a guy that not many expected him to do much, and then suddenly he's going off for 113 yards. So, you know, I think it's more just trying to find the consistency and trying to figure out who's going to be the guys. And right now, Utah seemingly has a bunch of different people that can stand out.
2: I've been out in the community, and I know you do too, people that you talk to, and a lot of Ute fans have been talking to me, wow, this offense, so creative, this is so fun. You've been getting that type of stuff?
1: Yeah, I mean, everybody that I talk to, they're just so excited about this offense because there's just so much creativity to it, right? Whereas with, not that Kyle had bad offensive coordinators, but I think it was just more ho-hum, you know, pretty standard stuff, try to contain mistakes, trying to limit that, run the ball, be the most aggressive. And then you've got, you know, Kevin McGivin out there, which seemingly has anything at his disposal. And it's fun, right? It's fun football. And at the end of the day, that's what fans want. It's not that you need to put up, you know, 50 points every game, but you want to be able to feel like you're having fun. And I think that's where this team is getting the benefit of the doubt right there.
0: I would love to see some just massive trick plays, but in the end, I don't really trust them. They're fun to do when you're way ahead, but I just don't, especially the ones that take forever to develop behind the line of scrimmage. Some of them are really slow moving. You can do that when you know you're going to dominate the line of scrimmage.
1: And that's the thing. Like, we didn't know what Utah was going to do with the line of scrimmage, right? Like, we saw it with new guys up there that it was going to be a little bit of a work in progress. And at least on Saturday, I mean, it was pretty standout, you know? And so you're able to do a lot more. If that offensive line is a sieve and people are coming in there faster than, you know, Devin Dampier can snap the ball, you can't get those things off. And so it was kind of interesting to see how that worked. So far, Utah seemingly has the guys to be able to protect what they want to do. And it's funny because, like, I was thinking about this the other day. Like, you look at it and this feels very gimmicky in a lot of way, a lot of trick plays. But when we were talking to the players, a lot of them were saying this is just their regular playbook, right? This is just what they do. And so to many, it may look like a bunch of trick plays or gimmickry. But in the end of the day, this is a team that's worked on these things. They're giving Kevin McGivin the green light and essentially anything that he wants to do. And if they can execute it at a high level, it's going to be really great for them.
2: Last I checked, the line for Utah State was like close to 30 points. Does it surprise you a little bit? I was surprised it was that high.
1: Yeah, it surprises me a little. But at the same time, I don't think Utah State has really shown out as well. They haven't really established a good offense. I mean, you could say that they did better against Washington, but I think Washington probably had more mistakes than anything. A State team. I think Bronco Mendenhall is a good coach. He's going to find ways to get these guys going. But I think if Utah is playing the game that, you know, they have been playing and can do and don't, you know, take off their foot off the gas, this is a team that absolutely could win by, you know, 35. And I think, and that this is what it's going to be. It is surprising though, especially in a game like this. But at the same time, you've seen that before in 2024 when Utah went up to Logan and it became a much closer game. Granted, much different circumstances, different roster, different situations going on. But I think if Utah is doing what they've been able to do so far, Utah State is going to look more closer to Arkansas or Idaho than it is to, you know, some of these closer games that they've had in years past.
0: I think the one thing is that the Utah State's offensive line really struggled last year, and they were able to kind of patch it up in some games and make some plays. But this year, no. I mean, that offense just hasn't generated much. And if you don't score, if you're going to end up with 7 or 10 points, then covering a 27 or 28 point spread is totally doable. You know, 38-10, and there you are. And it's this offense. People aren't limiting this offense very often. They aren't limiting Devin Dampier very often, even with the offense last year.
1: Yeah, and I mean, I think, you know, this is a team that, sure, you know, if it doesn't go well, I think even Morgan Scalley talked about it at the end of the game. He said, obviously, if it's going great, everybody's celebrating him and saying it's going to be great. If it's not, then it's like, okay, what are you doing? Why are you doing all these things? And so I think there's a fine balance there, right? Utah State has all the potential in the world to make it difficult on this Utah team, but we got to see what that looks like. We don't really know what that's going to look like. You can maybe throw in the ring, the Bronco Mendenhall. He's coached Devin Dampier. He's coached Braden Pagan. He's been with Kevin McGivin, kind of knows his tendencies. You know, those types of things matter. I don't know that it fully matters because Kevin McGivin has more at his disposal than he did last year. And so it's a different skill set. But I think, you know, there's always different elements of a game that can make the game closer. You saw that, you know, over the every single week where a team is favored by, you know, double digits and they either squeak out a win or they lose. Oregon, for that sake, goes to Oregon or Oklahoma State and they end up losing. So it's not a foregone conclusion that Utah wins by, you know, 4 or 5 touchdowns. But I think that's just kind of the look at it of saying, hey, if Utah executes it the way that they should, this shouldn't be a close game.
0: We'll leave it right there for now. Josh, we appreciate it. Thanks for joining us, and we will talk to you again.
1: Sounds great, guys. Appreciate it.
2: There's Josh Furlong. We're going to take a break. When we come back, what is trending? The headlines are next.
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4: Watch the film on Colorado State, and they're a dangerous team. Have a lot of respect for Coach Mora, and been around him a lot. They're always going to be tough, and there's a reason why they're having success right now. So you put that together with the staff that he's put in and the players that he's been able to develop and bring in. They're finding some success, and they're generating a lot of momentum and a lot of positivity going around the program. So not going to be easy, but we're looking forward to the challenge of being on the road. We have a couple guys that are on the staff that I'm really close to, and, Matty IU's there and on their defense, and Matt Mitchell's passing game coordinator. We've had him here with us for a number of years, so both those guys know us really well, and they know our system and how we run and our culture. So I'm proud of them and what they've been able to accomplish and things that they're doing in their coaching career, and looking forward to seeing them and hugging them before the game and just checking in with them.
5: BYU Coach Kalani Sitake in a trip to Colorado State. Memories, PK, we'll get into this. Familiar faces.
6: Memories!
5: Fort Collins, you'll miss the dirt parking lot. There won't be a trucking around a meadow looking for your car outside because they've got a new stadium, and Hughes Stadium has all been bulldozed. But nonetheless, two teams that used to play a lot. I think BYU's in great shape going into this. They're a huge favorite. Should happen. Probably will happen. But I guess you never know.
6: You don't. I mean, they got Matty IU.
5: They do. They do have Matty IU. They do have Matty IU.
6: My friend, whose son had some problems in Japan in the Navy situation. You may have read about that with a car accident and all that. They're first cousins.
5: Got a bond, see? There you go.
6: Yeah, so my friend's mother is the sister of Matty IU's mother. CJ IU. Junior IU grew up in the islands, was a star at ASU. I assume there's some kind of connection there. So you got that. I think that's stuff. It's nice you have friends wherever, and that happens the longer you stay in the business and all. But I wonder how much that, really matters. And Matt Mitchell was the quarterback coach, and Aaron Rodgers used to praise him big time when he was over here. He's a guy that no one really talked about, those guys that aren't listed as an official coach, which Mitchell was at the time, but he was, he's an assistant, but not a full-time recruiting assistant and all that stuff as far as going all over the country to find players. But those guys matter. And they can really help your team. And we've seen that. We've seen that a number of times. So it would be interesting to see what tidbits they know about BYU's offense. Then he could, Mitchell could help the CSU Rams with that stuff. And then we got it big time here with Utah and Utah State, with Bronco having coached Devin Dampier and McGivin being on Bronco's staff and all that. A lot of interconnections as you go about in the coaching world.
5: And how much can all that inside knowledge help you, and how much does it matter if one team's bigger, faster, stronger, and executes at a higher level, right?
6: But
5: still, tendencies,
6: maybe
5: habits.
6: Maybe that can help you a little
5: bit. Yeah, maybe gives you an edge.
6: Because, certainly BYU is a... CJ IU is the nephew of Junior IU. See?
5: There it is. BYU basketball, the complete schedule's out, opponents, dates. There are some game time, tip times that need to be set. 18-game schedule, home and home with Utah, home and home with TCU, 18. Home and home with the Arizona.
6: Conference schedule you're speaking of.
5: Yep.
6: Yeah, we'll get to that when we get to that, and look forward to that when it arrives.
5: DJ and PK.
0: Hashtag Utah.
7: Particularly at the tackle spots, those are pretty much solidified with Sed and Zerowe.

0: And then the guard spots, I think Roger's been doing a really good job as Keith has continued to get healthy. We're going to continue to see guys get reps in those situations. It's just important that when you get those opportunities, they get those opportunities. You're not trying to run up the score, but it's important to get those guys reps under the lights because that's how you find out really who they are. Really pleased with the progression of that offensive line, and we do have some guys that are challenging. And those guys know, hey, whenever I get my shot, I got to make it count. But I would say I don't think we've necessarily solidified this is who it's going to be for the rest of the season.
1: Morgan Scalley talking about the guys along the offensive line. The tackle spots are set. Maybe there'll be some movement other places. It looked like this is the schedule they should go 3-0 on, PK. They've got two. They've got one more to go, and then it starts getting real conference play. So for Morgan to figure out those guys and who they're going to be for these big conference games, you got one more opportunity, then away we go.
2: Well, if they win big, then you could ask yourself justifiably, did the non-conference really test them
1: enough? Did it help them the way it should have?
2: Or maybe they're just that good and they didn't play any road games. Next week, Iowa State's their first road game. A lot of questions to remain. You know, what was best? Did they need a stronger test? Now, you know, you schedule Arkansas and they suck. I'm not saying they're at fault for if they breeze through, but you wonder.
1: Nonetheless, you wonder if everything the coaches need to know or prefer to know has been revealed. Maybe due to the lack of the quality competition, it hasn't been.
2: There's going to be obviously some games that's going to be tight in the fourth quarter, and you know that's a difference maker in terms of how you play then. See when they get there, and you know the Vegas line doesn't anticipate that that's going to be tomorrow.
1: Utah basketball schedule also out, the 18 Big 12 conference games, home and home with Utah, with BYU, Oklahoma State, and Colorado. DJ and PK.
3: Hashtag college football.
4: As it pertains to after the ball game, again, there was a delay after I greeted Coach Day in the middle of the field. There was a delay in the moment. You know, through that delay, I wanted to go celebrate with our team. We just had a 21-point fourth quarter comeback against the number one team in the country. If hindsight's 20/20, if I could do it all over again, I would have exuded more patience in that moment and sat through and waited for the interview with Holly. Obviously, we have a ton of respect for ESPN and Holly. Holly and I go way back to even to my days of playing at BYU, and we've got a great relationship. ESPN is a great partner of ours. We know we're going to have more opportunities with that crew covering us, and we're looking forward to those opportunities. So could have definitely handled that situation better with a little bit more patience in the moment.
1: That's Steve Sarkisian talking about what is now a viral moment.
2: Man, I just hope that our national nightmare puts an end to this. Now, how about we just don't do that? We have a 10-minute cooling off period, right? And they announce in every press box I've ever been in, if you're not the rights holder, if you go up and even catch the eye of a coach, they're liable to tackle you. Not the coach, but the sports information people, right? And because things are emotional. And the TV, like I know the local TV and every TV, local TV not being local here, but across the country, you want the students, if they rush the field, cheering in the background. Well, does that mean, did you see that? Did you see that interview that he had or she had? I'm going to watch that station now exclusively for the rest of my life. No. So maybe they should have a 10-minute cooling off period. Because I get it. You just had a phenomenal comeback. Unbelievable. It looked like you were for dead, right? And then you rally and everybody gets super excited.
1: And the adrenaline is pumping.
2: And you want to celebrate with your team in the moment because the moment is the moment. And when the moment is gone, it's not the moment. And I know I sound like a Venn diagram and, I love yellow school buses and all that. And I get that. I'm speaking in double talk here. But that is what you've got. And so maybe just wait a couple of minutes. So we don't have to have this. I mean, we made a big deal about this, and obviously with the arch laughing, you don't want to do that. You don't want to, any form of domestic, any form of violence against women, obviously, is uncool. But Popovich treated guys like a jerk for decades.
1: The end of the third quarter.
2: And just don't do it anymore. Yeah. If you don't want to do it, don't do it.
1: with Popovich was a test of wills. They really wanted it. They thought the audience really craved it. I don't know that the audience does crave it. But
2: that's what I'm saying.
1: Nonetheless.
2: I got to watch this, man. No. I ain't even going to watch the game. I'm just going to watch that a minute and a half on-field interview.
1: And I think in this part of the country, as we sit here and wait for an 8:30 kickoff, when that previous game ends, don't do the coach's interview. I hate waiting through that.
2: You hate it. You're a lovable man, and you don't use hate or throw around hate that casually and cavalierly.
1: I hadn't thought about it, but
2: right.
1: Now that you mentioned
2: it,
1: you are everyone's friend, as
2: David Locke has anointed you. So if you hate something, then it must really be against mankind for the benefit thereof.
1: 28 years ago, David Locke did write that copy, and it is stuck.
2: Right.
1: Glad he didn't write something else.
2: You're everybody's buddy. Me, they hate me. He hate me. They hate me. I got it on the back of my jersey.
1: He hate me. He hate me. What is the XFL known for? He hate me. That was classic. All right, so now the drama. What's he doing? Lane Kiffin. Is Sam Levitt really hurt? Listed as doubtful. And then 24 hours of people inside the program.
2: No one paid attention to that.
1: Hey, what is this?
2: In terms of the reality.
1: Apparently, even inside the building at LSU, they're rolling their eyes. So everyone expects Sam to come out and play every snap now.
2: Go Ole Miss.
1: Texas Tech's Will Hammond waited his turn. And now the big moment's here, PK. What's he going to do tonight against Houston? What will the Red Raiders defense do against the Houston offense? That's got some capabilities here. They can put some points on the board.
2: Agreed.
1: Big game in the Big 12 tonight.
2: I'm excited for it. I mean, it's one of these games like I was last week with Arizona and BYU.
1: Yep.
2: We've known for weeks and months when the schedule came out. Ooh, that's going to be an enticing game. Yeah, absolutely.
1: It is finally here.
2: It's not one that I think decides anything. But
1: no, but
2: it's still
1: it starts shaping the race.
2: Yeah, and then we start forming ramifications.
1: Yep. 6 o'clock, Big Fox, Houston at Texas Tech. The other game of note tonight. Miami, ranked number 5 at Wake Forest. That's on ESPN at 5:30 if you want to do a little channel surfing. Northwestern gave Coach David Braun an extension. He's signed through 2031 now. Baylor's DJ Lagway doubtful to play against Louisiana Tech. Well, Baylor shouldn't need him, right? I'll take care of business.
2: Tech? Yeah, I get your point.
1: Yeah, take care of business in that one. DJ and PK.
3: Hashtag NFL.
5: James Cook right behind Allen under center. First and goal from the one. They push it over the left side, and he looks to be over the goal line. He is. Josh Allen in for a one-yard touchdown run, and the Bills are on the board first. There's the snap. It's a blitz. Allen back to pass. Gets rid of it. Looking deep down the middle. Wide open is Josh Palmer, who's going to go for a 43-yard touchdown. Allen in the shotgun, takes the snap, back to pass, looking over the middle, rips it, and it's complete for a touchdown to Dalton Kincaid. A 16-yard touchdown pass. Allen ripped a laser right over the middle.
6: Yeah, it was awesome. Got really loud. You kind of black out in that moment, and you don't really know what's going on, but it was cool. Night game, obviously you see the flashing lights everywhere. Pretty special moment.
7: Like it was the game that Buffalo deserved, right? Like I'm so excited for the city to get the result that they, you know, there's a lot of time in the making at the stadium, and I mean the atmosphere was incredible. You know, when I'm in it, I don't get a chance to actually like take it all in, and you know, and my message to the team this week was like allow the environment to change, and it's going to be different, but we got to stay the same. And I was proud of how our guys didn't allow the environment to negatively impact them, but for me, it was. It was just another day for me.
1: Josh Allen to Coach Joe Brady after Buffalo beats Detroit. The Bills win 41-31. Josh Allen is putting up just huge numbers. 5 touchdown passes through 2 games. He's run for 4 scores, 2 in each game. But that defense, PK, it doesn't exactly look like a championship caliber group over there. They've now given up 31 points in back-to-back games. If Bills fans want something to worry about, I'd start there. Offensively, it's a show. Allen's great. James Cook is great. He's putting up huge numbers. And Dalton Kincaid, the former Ute, 7 catches, 95 yards, and a touchdown. The offense, awesome. The defense, you want to worry about something, start right there.
2: Well, Dalton Kincaid is so good that they've changed the Mackey Award winner to the Kincaid Award winner.
1: It's about time.
2: Yes, and Josh Allen is at the top of his game. I think I'm going to root for Buffalo this year.
1: That kid.
2: I had a friend in college who was from the Buffalo area.
1: Me too, yeah.
2: And he just worshipped the Bills.
1: The Bills. Yeah.
2: And he just recently retired from a long, decades-long career as an anchorman, news anchorman in Colorado Springs.
1: Oh, okay. Yeah, if you know somebody who loves the Bills, I mean, they really love their team. They are just all about it. They had tons of disappointment. They've had a lot of good teams, but haven't been able to win the ultimate prize.
2: Yeah, they own that area, what they call in the upstate New York area, mm-hmm. and then into Canada.
1: Bills wide receiver DJ Moore listed as day-to-day with a shoulder injury. Some of the other games coming up this weekend with the L.A. Rams, McVay is hopeful that Aaron Donald will play against the Giants on Monday Night Football. So, see if we get any updates on that over the weekend.
2: The games I'm interested in, I want to see if the Bears can really just keep this offensive machine, this juggernaut that they had last week going against Minnesota at home. And then I want to see Jacksonville and Denver. Jacksonville's a decent team. Denver didn't look very good in the opener. What's going to happen there?
1: Surprised how bad the Denver defense looks. So is that just a wake-up call now and they're locked in a week two in a way that they weren't? Or something's fundamentally changed since last year and they were awesome last year and they are lacking in awesomeness in a big way this year.
2: And then Monday night we'll get to that. The Rams obviously didn't look good in Australia and they got the Giants who looked great against the Cowboys.
1: What about Steelers-Patriots? I'm intrigued. You know, the Patriots won the division last year. I would expect them to drop off. Their schedule is tougher. They lost the Super Bowl. A lot of times teams struggle after that. They are the only team I think that would push the Bills in that division. Can the Steelers drop New England 0-2? And Pittsburgh with a new coaching staff, are they going to discover something different here? I mean, I figure they'll be, decent, but nothing special.
2: I mean, the Patriots got a gift to the Super Bowl. They weren't a Super Bowl team last year.
1: But they were still a division-winning team that was in the AFC title game, and they did get a big gift in Denver. They're not having to play Bo Nix, and Denver, I would assume if Nix is healthy, Denver wins that game. I mean, New England barely won it with him sidelined.
2: I don't view them as a legitimate Super Bowl, even though they got there. Easy division, quarterback out. They were gifted that one.
1: Big game on Fox, the division of your youth. Washington is at Dallas, 2:25 Sunday afternoon. Soak that up, PK.
2: I don't really view those teams as contenders.
1: Yeah, I get it. Yeah, you can put a handful of teams in that conference in front of them. All right, DJ and PK, it's 97.5, the KSL Sports Zone.
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8: Swinging a shot into deep left field. It is back. It's at the wall. Gone! Trevor's Story hits a three-run homer.
9: And that's hammered.
10: Deep to right field. And you can kiss that one goodbye. Number 40 for number 44.
9: First pitch to Xander in the air, deep down the left field line, towards the pole. This one going to go. First pitch, second inning. Xander Bogaerts, a game-tying homer. And just like that, 1-1 here in Denver.
10: And Tucker swings, hits the ball well to right center field. It is deep, it is back, and it is gone. A home run. Kyle Tucker, home run number 16. And the Dodgers strike first today in Cincinnati. It is 2-0.
1: Dodgers go on to beat the Reds 8-2. Dodgers clinch the division again. That's 5-0 and 13 out of 14. And the year they didn't win it, the Giants won 107 games and beat them out by like but one game. Dodgers all locked up now. Phillies in the wild card race. Not really clear how the wild cards are going to be seeded. Three teams separated by a game. Phillies beat the Mets 3-0. So they're right in the middle of it. Kind of a limited Thursday schedule.
2: Yeah, but I think all the playoff teams are set. And
1: in the National League.
2: What difference is that? To me,
1: in the American, you don't care who matches up in the National League.
2: You got to play. If you want to win a World Series, you got to play who you play. Yeah.
1: Do you care who gets in the American League, or have you dismissed those teams? There's four or five teams battling for the last three playoff spots. I mean, it's clear in the AL East, Rays and Yankees have already clinched, and Boston, it seems like a formality. We'll do it here shortly.
2: Sure, whoever gets in, yeah. Well, I'm not going to sweat it day to day. I don't look at the standings daily.
1: Bunch of 500 teams battling it out, Chicago and Cleveland in the Central and Houston and Texas in the West. And maybe Toronto could still slide in. It's the fourth team in the American League East. Bees won at Albuquerque 10-5. They continue tonight, 6:35, down to the last three games of the year. 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DJ and PK.
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9: Kansas City has it, gives it right back. Gozo has it again. And Gozo and Luna both won the ball and got it back. There's Kaliskan. He finds Luna. Luna, shot, and a goal! Kaliskan the assist. Luna from 30 yards. Placement over power inside the right post. RSL has a goal in the fourth minute. They're going to let it go. And a bad clearance deflected by Luna. And in. And RSL scores in the fifth minute. And San Diego tries to play out of the back. And inside the six-yard box, just the slightest deflection by Luna pays off.
2: What are you yelling for?
1: Going crazy being heard over the crowd. Diego Luna, his season cut short, going to have a procedure on his knee. Looks like he probably won't be playing, and then we'll see if they move him in the winter. Might have to do with how serious the procedure is and what they see when they get in there later today. We'll talk with Pablo Mastroianni about that. He's going to join us at 8:30. Real Salt Lake hosting Vancouver tomorrow night, 6:30 on 97.5 The Zone. Pablo's here at 8:30. Kevin Graham is here talking football at 9 o'clock. We're giving away RSL and Vancouver White Cup tickets in the 8 o'clock hour. That's all ahead. 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Old as time, but is it time to move on? We'll get to that next. 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
11: Rain causing delays for drivers through American Fork to Orem on I-15. We have a crash northbound I-15 in Farmington causing some brake tapping there, but southbound from Ogden to downtown moving freely. The best property managers don't guess what their parking lot needs. They know because GoPave Utah walked it, scoped it, and planned the 2027 budget for them. 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With your traffic update, I'm Alex Naples here on 97.5, the KSL Sports Zone.
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2: 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Cougars offensive coordinator Aaron Roderick on former assistant Matt Mitchell leaving for CSU.
3: 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I mean, he's a great friend and a really, really good football coach. 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

0: 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Question of the morning. Do you like BYU playing old conference rivals? It's BYU and Colorado State. They met in the Mountain West. They met in the WAC. They met back in the Skyline. They were playing forever until BYU went independent. Now they're playing the first time in more than a decade and a half. Jay, no. No one's as old as BYU players. Maybe you should say previous conference rivals, past conference rivals. Oh, he wants to make an old joke.
1: Yeah,
0: who thinks
1: flat.
0: He's funny?
1: So, everybody thinks they're funny because their wives tell them, but the rest of us don't think so. If you're that funny, go get a job being funny. Otherwise, get in your car and go to your boring job and sit there till 5 o'clock, then go home.
0: John, yes, I want to see these games. I always root for CSU, Air Force, and Wyoming. John must have ties to the other side of the mountains, rooting for the Front Range schools.
1: Well, those teams are not even in the same conference themselves anymore. So much change.
0: Air Force and Wyoming stand in the Mountain West, and CSU off to the Pac-12.
1: Yes.
0: Angela, no. I don't like all these top 25 teams playing smaller schools. It's not fair, in my opinion.
1: Oh, fair.
0: Fair. How about not competitive, in my opinion? There are a couple exceptions. But mostly the power schools have been rolling over the G5 schools with the transfer rule and the NIL.
1: I think it's fine, though, because the schedules are set up non-conference-wise as A, B, and C. And so you're looking at this game as a B game, and you're on the road, no less.
0: Mm-hmm.
1: And so that's a good opportunity to have a new team. Every team is new from year to year, more so now than ever. And just to experience something different. To travel, it's not a big travel trip, obviously. But just the hotel and what you do. You know, they stay in hotels locally Friday nights, but this is a little bit different. And, you know, I've been on the road with these teams a million times. And I've looked out my window, and in the back courtyard, you'll see them having their walkthroughs. Or if it's a big enough hotel in a ballroom or whatever it might be. And a lot of fans will stay at the hotel, so you'll mingle with them. And that doesn't happen in the home games because people are going to stay at their houses most likely. Just a sense of different. And having this be a B game, I actually think it is an entertaining big B game because, you know, a lot of the players, they don't, no, most of them, if not all, they weren't around when they played. But the fans will be fired up. They were always fired up when BYU came to town. BYU, when you say conference rival, it's not your primary rival. Obviously, those were and always will be Utah. But you had a conference rival, a game. You can call it a conference rival. It's not the true rival in the sense, but the conference games. And with all the shakeup, and if you play somebody that used to be in a conference together, it is an old conference rival, especially for BYU, because for after the Arizonas left, they dominated the conference for 25 years, whatever it might be. And so the fans, there'll be a lot of fans who will remember it, and they'll be jacked for the game. Plus, none of the students will, and I'm not talking about the players, I'm literally talking about the students, but they know it's a top 10, top 15 team coming in. And if you beat them, that will be a major, major boost for your program. So you'll have that going on. All things considered, this is an outstanding game. It's not the A game on the schedule. Notre Dame is as A as you get. Notre Dame is A++++, as little Ralphie in his dream got on his essay.
0: Nice. A little early for Christmas Story in September.
1: It's never a little early. What are you talking about,
0: a lot,
1: man?
0: Early.
1: No, it's not.
0: That was a good sequence, though.
1: We're about 3 months away.
0: As long as it's the ABC scenario, as long as that is the theory, this is about as good as you can do for a B game. It's
1: right.
0: Certainly better than Utah playing that home-and-home with Northern Illinois that just about zero fans liked. And it was a little different when BYU played East Carolina because they're an independent and they needed so many games. But it didn't have any juice. CSU, you're right. Not the primary rival, not close to primary rival, but there was still some fire to it. You know, it wasn't just another game.
1: Right.
0: And Kalani, we had the bite earlier this week. You know, traveling cross country to play somebody in the Eastern time zone just doesn't make sense. So as long as they keep this formula, it's probably as good as they're going to do.
1: Well, they'll keep the formula. It's just the B game. That's how you're grading this. This is the B game. Obviously, Notre Dame is the A game, and Utah Tech was the Z game. And so with that in mind, if you understand the unofficial parameters of putting a schedule together, it's an outstanding game. Jim Moore is a good football coach. You know, he's got a lot of excitement in the program, given the fact that they beat Wyoming in game one.
0: There still tends to be a lack of competition. If they'd ever move to all power games against each other, that'd be better competition, wouldn't it? Wouldn't you enjoy that more?
1: If they're playing Rutgers, no. Not at all. I would not enjoy that more. No. You're telling me Utah enjoyed playing Arkansas? No. They would be much better off playing CSU. So, no. Tell me who the team is. I'm not just because someone included you because of geography, or in the case of Rutgers, a market that nobody follows anyway, then that doesn't make them a power team. They're in a power conference, fine, but they're not a power team. Purdue has been way down for decades. No offense, Mike Folta. I love you dearly if you're listening. Look forward to talking to you this season because you're a great interview. Well, would I rather have them get on a plane and go to the Midwest and play that game, which has no history whatsoever? No, I disagree with you 100%, and the guy's probably going to light me up for that.
0: Kevin is on board with you. He says, certainly, CSU, there's a lot of history there. And Kevin's got a white beard, so he's one of those fans who absolutely remembers games from the 90s, the 80s, maybe the 70s too.
1: Or maybe just prematurely gray. Maybe he dyed it. Maybe he is setting himself up for, it's only 3 months away and actually less, for a job at the mall as a Santa Claus.
0: That's possible right there. But I think he remembers the 80s and
1: 90s. If that's him, I have a picture of my father on my Twitter handle. It's not me.
0: Michael says, maybe if it's Utah State. But other than that, these games, big nope. It's a big nope burger.
1: No, he's wrong. It's a juicy burger. I like mine with lettuce and tomato.
0: I like mine.
1: So, no. You have to understand in which the context is played. I'm surprised we have so many stupid people out there.
0: Mickey says, only if they lose. Go Utes.
1: Well, if you... Yeah, I know it's counter to what you believe in your whole life, but it would be a black mark on the conference.
0: Big time. Big time.
1: You want to beat...
0: An undefeated BYU
1: team.
0: Absolutely.
1: If you're the Utes, and it's in November, and you'll have a good record, and if they somehow could be undefeated, which obviously would be in a win over a top five team in Notre Dame, and then they come into your house and you beat them, that is a best scenario for the University of Utah. I know it's counterintuitive or whatever that phrase is a fandom. I understand that completely. But in terms of your program and your conference's best interest, you absolutely do not want them. You guys are brothers, in a sense, striving for respect. And this is the old Mountain West whack days. Now, Utah
0: really
1: didn't
0: is.
1: Have to worry about the respect that much when they got to the Pac-12, but that's gone, unfortunately. Miserably, we have to acknowledge that. And so now you need conference respect. So you need your conference to win these types of games. There is nothing good that is going to come for the Big 12 if BYU loses tomorrow night. Absolutely nothing.
0: It's Z freaking row.
1: Right. That you can't argue that.
0: The best case scenario for both BYU and Utah is that your favorite team is 12-0 and your arch rival is 11-1 and you meet again in the Big 12 title game. You need to both be undefeated when you play. Somebody has to take an L, and then you got to steam through the rest of November and play again in December. There's nothing that can elevate you in the beauty pageant that is college football more than that.
1: So you want them to meet again, is what you're saying.
0: Yes, I do.
1: God be with them until they meet again.
0: Oh, there it is.
1: Yes.
0: For the winner, you've got the automatic bid, but there's still, can you be seated high enough to get a home game? You'd obviously prefer that. And for the loser, that's your best path to getting a large bid and getting a second team in. And obviously, the second team benefits everyone in the league because it's going to mean more money to the conference and a bigger payday, and every school in this league wants more money. We were just talking about it yesterday. Everybody's chasing somebody. Everybody needs more cash. So the league needs to get two teams
1: Everybody loves somebody sometime.
0: You are very good with the lyrics and the movie references this morning. Your pop culture's game is dialed in.
1: I went to the Darius Rucker concert last night, and I'm still on a high. Now, I'm not any chemically induced high, just a high.
0: High on life. Just high on music.
1: Yes.
0: So, did you get what you wanted? Did you get the Hootie and the Blowfish tunes
1: before
0: mixed
1: the concert
0: in with his
1: or after?
0: New stuff?
1: Or during?
0: During. I'm just sticking to during.
1: During. You're saying during?
0: That's exactly what I'm saying. It's not exactly how I'm saying it, but it is exactly what I'm saying.
1: Precisely the way you're saying it. During.
0: All right. Did you play Hootie and the Blowfish tunes? Or did you just get the new country stuff? You wanted a mix. You wanted both.
1: I did. Yeah, I got it. Played both. Absolutely.
0: Okay.
1: Yeah.
0: Kid.
1: Played
0: go,
1: three
0: Darius.
1: Or four Hootie tunes.
0: Darius delivers.
1: I was in line leading up to the show to get in, and there's a line of about 30 people or so, and the two people behind me, a tall guy, turned around. Hi, PK. Hey, how's it going, man? I just want to say, man, I'm on the road a lot, and you've gotten me through a lot of boring drives. And then he says, oh, and you're much more handsome in person than on TV. So I went over and I well, give me your hand. I want to shake it. And so then I turn around, and I can hear the guy right behind me whisper to the guy behind him, who was the guy
0: who talked to you.
1: Okay. Yeah. Who's that guy?
0: Not everybody stays up and watches sports shows. It's going to be a certain level.
1: And then I'm not even on them anymore.
0: Right.
1: I've been fired three times. I mean, you cry the blues about Sacramento. My gosh, I've been fired three times in this very market. You got fired once, and you acted like you never would recover, you big baby.
0: Yeah, there's a lot to that.
1: And I had I've powered through.
0: Oh,
1: and I've sent my resume out across the country to try to get back on TV, but I no takers. And then after the show,
0: you know you're on TV at this very moment, right?
1: That's not TV. I'm on real TV.
0: No decimal points for PK. He wants big round numbers.
1: And after the show, walking out to the car, everybody's in a good mood. He put on a great show. Very, very entertaining, emotional, and got into it. He sings with such passion, too. Always has. And he talked about how 19 years ago he made the move to country, moved to Nashville, and people said, oh, this isn't going to work. And so basically it was like, show you. Obviously it's worked. It's worked at a very high level. Introduced his band, a bunch of old country white dudes, because he's obviously black. And so we're walking out after the show. Guy looks at me. He says, man, that was a great show, wasn't it? I said, absolutely. And he says, but not as great as your show. I said, oh, I think it's a little bit better than my show.
0: He charges a little more. This baby's free.
1: This I said he put on a great show. So it was a fine night over at the Stavier. Beautiful night too. I think that's the fourth time I've seen shows over at the State Fair. And anytime you get outside, I'm an outside guy. If I can get outside in anything, outside to eat, outside to take a nap, outside to see a show, whatever it might be.
0: Ate lunch outside yesterday. It was an awesome day. Fantastic.
1: Yeah.
0: So it was totally relaxing. It was great.
1: Yeah.
0: Loved it.
1: I mean, where I grew up as a kid, you couldn't go outside for months at a time. So, yeah, fine night.
0: That deal over at the State Fair Park is good. I like the way it goes straight up. You're right on top of the show.
1: Yeah, we're fine. Yeah, it was a fine night was had by all who were there, for sure.
0: All right, DJ and PK, we'll take a break. Coming up, Pablo Mastroianni, RSL head coach, joins us at 8:30. Kevin Graham at 9 o'clock. We got to get to the NFL locks of the week. Cappy and I have to avoid going on two. We're like the New England Patriots. This could be bad. Got to get this one right. DJ and PK, it's 97.5, the KSL Sports Zone.
2: And now, a look at traffic from the KSL Traffic Center.
3: We have a crash in Farmington and a crash in Parley's Canyon, both over to the right shoulder and not causing delays at the moment. We do have delays in Utah County near American Fork on I-15 and from the Point of the Mountain into Sandy on I-15 due to the rainfall and the wet road conditions. At UTA, it's never just a ride from point A to point B. We move independence, we move purpose, we move memories, we move what matters to you. 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With your traffic update, I'm Alex Naples here on 97.5, the KSL Sports Zone.
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0: University of Utah facing Utah State. 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
1: Did you hear that soundbite from Morgan? If it's a quarterback who can also throw.
0: If.
1: Well, if he can't throw, he's not a quarterback.
0: Well, you'd like to think. Where I grew up, that's true, but I've had to adjust my expectations.
1: No, all quarterbacks must throw.
0: So let it be written, so let it be said. All right, PK, we got two trophies. You already claimed one.
1: Yeah, I'm going to put it up on my mantle. This is right there with the 2006 Sports Writer of the Year that I got.
0: Nice.
1: That I didn't even know I got until I was reading the obituaries because I never entered them. Somebody at the Tribune entered them for me. The former sports editor was big on awards. So I'm looking for another trophy.
0: We do the locks of the week, and PK won the season-long elimination contest when two of us took the Chargers to beat the Cardinals last week, and splat! The season came to a very quick end.
1: We didn't even get to officially fall.
0: Every story needs a beginning, a middle, and an end. Not this one. The beginning was the end. There was no middle.
1: So I'm thinking about taunting you guys and going with the Chargers this week.
0: Go ahead. Do whatever you want. They got the Raiders.
1: And you know why he says that? See, Al Davis died like 15 years ago, and he still talks like Al Davis. Yep. Nobody gets that. Did you get that, Cappy?
2: I did get that, yes. Yeah. I was aware a little bit of the Al Davis story.
1: Because he does it all the time. The Al Davis story.
0: I'm hardly the only one who does that.
1: I didn't say that there's a lot of people who smoke. Does that make it right?
0: Al Davis impersonations can cause cancer, people.
1: He always tries to back me in a corner, and it never works. I'm the quickest guy on my feet that he knows.
0: You're the best, PK.
1: Just because a lot of people do it doesn't make it right.
0: You taking the Chargers over the Raiders, or you got somebody else?
1: I'm thinking about it.
0: All right, I'm going to go ahead and take the Niners over the Dolphins.
1: Who are the Chargers playing?
0: Las Vegas. See how boring that is?
1: No, who are they playing?
0: The Raiders. Las Vegas. Honestly, they should just drop the Vegas. They should just be the Raiders. These guys bounce around. They played like four different places in 40 years. We'll see.
1: So did the Rams.
0: Rams played three.
1: Four. Count them twice.
0: They're still in the L.A. metro area. But yeah, if you want to count Orange County. The Orange County Rams.
1: That's weakly defined as the L.A. Metro area. I'm thinking about it. You guys go first. I'll let you go. I like to pick third.
0: 49ers over Dolphins.
1: 49ers over Dolphins.
0: Yes.
1: If I look at the point spread, is that the longest?
0: Probably, it's huge.
1: Oh, you look at the point spreads. Don't act like you don't.
0: Hold on, checking. Tampa Bay is 8.5 over the Browns, but that's the second biggest one. This one's 12.
1: He did this last week and it bit him. I'm telling you.
0: Who you got, Cappy?
2: I think I'm going to take the Ravens over the Saints for that early 11 o'clock game.
1: I thought about that one. The Saints showed well. Maybe there's been some improvement. Shuck looked really good. Now, he's a guy who bounced around three colleges. Phoenix kids, so I've been following him for a number of years. He was the one, they had a great line. I've shared this. I think his last school was Louisville. And he grew up in the Chandler area. And then when he was drafted, they have those cameras there. And it showed Scottsdale. And then somebody with Phoenix knowledge showed, man, that NILs really paid off because he was from Chandler and now the family's house was in Scottsdale. Nothing against Chandler, but Scottsdale's more upscale. So the Saints, they could be one of the most improved teams. They could be a surprise team this year. We'll see. Devon Bailey on that team. Kellen Moore. This is his second year, right?
0: Yes.
1: So I was a little hesitant to go there because I want to see more of New Orleans. But I certainly expect the Ravens to win, though.
0: Team of your youth, the Eagles are pretty good. They're in Tennessee playing the Titans.
1: And I thought that's a lock. To me, that is the number one lock. if I'm looking at the entire schedule, mm-hmm. which I literally am, if I had to bet my life, or more importantly, your life,
0: hey now,
1: I think I would go with Philly over Tennessee. But this is a game in which you can only pick a team once.
0: Yes.
1: So you have to have some strategy there.
0: The Giants are going cross-country to play the Rams Monday night. That's one of there's five games where the spread is a touchdown or more. Nobody's a two-touchdown threat.
1: That's the NFL.
0: Right. But those five games, I think, unless you got a real outlier, and you haven't mentioned one yet, but those five games are ones you could look at. If I were looking at one where it wasn't, and this is just barely, but at 6.5 points, Kansas City in primetime against the Colts, the Chiefs' primetime record in Arrowhead is outstanding. And I doubted them in the opener against Denver, and they dominated. And now they got the Colts in for a Sunday night game on NBC. There's five games of bigger point spreads, but that Kansas City Indianapolis one, but I'm saving Kansas City for later in the year. I thought about that game.
1: Yeah, okay. I understand that. Yeah. I have a hard time watching Kansas City. I'm sick of her. I got to say it.
0: Cutaways to Taylor Swift
1: it's
0: all the time.
1: Just way too much overexposure. Tone it down a little bit. I don't need to see her reaction on every second play.
0: The producers in their truck are not toning it down. And they probably...
1: Yeah, but we're over that.
0: Well, I am. Cappy, are you over it?
2: Yeah. I am over it.
0: Yeah.
1: Everybody's over it.
0: Except for the producers and possibly the managers who are ordering them to do it. Now, shall take a cutaway of Swift.
1: Right. I mean, I get it. This is like her third or fourth year.
0: I know.
1: And it was fresh in the beginning, and to see her walk in the bowels of the stadium, I get that. But she's just a fan now.
0: Yep.
1: And that's her husband. Great for them. But they're no different than anybody else.
0: Now back to the game where somebody with a painted face and go.
1: Yeah, exactly. Right. It's the same thing with Jerry Jones. I do not need to see his reaction every freaking play.
0: Celebrity sells in America, so we're going to keep getting Jerry Jones and Taylor Swift.
1: Okay, but find me a new one. That's what I'm saying.
0: Ooh, they probably like that.
1: I get their celebrity sales. I'm fine with that.
0: Hey, TMZ.
1: But not the same ones over and over again.
0: Who's dating a Kansas City Chief?
1: That's fine.
0: What movie star's on the sideline tonight?
1: Yeah, great. Show them. I get it. They do it in basketball. And I look all the time. I mean, they did it when the Knicks were in the final. Obviously, it's New York. This guy, that lady, blah, blah, blah. Yeah, okay. But they don't focus on them every play, and I get it with football. There's at least 15 seconds.
0: Yeah, there's more downtime
1: for
0: that kind of stuff.
1: But I'm sick of it. It ruins my broadcast. If there's a good play, she's going to be happy. I get it. If Kelsey has a 25-yard gain, she's going to jump up and down. Great. Good for her. I've got no problem with that. But don't keep shoving it in my face all the time. And as a protest... I'm not going to watch that game. I'm going to watch, I don't know what I'm going to watch.
0: Yeah, there's nothing else on
1: it. I'm going to watch the golf highlights.
0: Oh, okay. Go over to the golf channel.
1: I'm thinking of going with the Bears.
0: Are you committing? You're thinking about it?
1: I'm pondering it.
0: They got the Vikings at home. 4.5-point favorites.
1: Nah, I think ultimately I'm going to taunt you guys and go with the Chargers.
0: Okay, there it is. Chargers over.
1: I mean, I'm just house money. I've already collected the $500 that we put in.
0: L.A. over L.V. There it is. When we come back, now that the picks have been made, we can really concentrate. We can really focus. When we return, we got a question up on Facebook. It'll blow your mind. It's shifting alliances in the rivalry, PK. And is this the only time Aggie and Cougar fans are united as one? We will get to that next. Stay with us.
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2: So we advertise this for the next several months as Football Friday. How about Friday Fun Day? You've heard of that, right? Wouldn't you like to have a lot of Friday fun days in your life, particularly when you're done working? You'd like to have fun day Monday through Sunday, really. That's what retirement is, what we're hoping for, isn't it? Of course, and you got to have the cash. That's why I'm talking about getting with the folks at Trajan Wealth. They can help you with all that stuff. These are knowledgeable, experienced, veteran people for sure. How do I know that? Because I sat across from them. I met with them in their offices, and I listened to what they had to say. And when I walked in, the presentation that they gave me, it was very professional. And you know why? Because it wasn't really a presentation at all. It was a conversation. I felt like I was talking to a friend. You're sitting across from them, and they're going to introduce themselves and you to them, and then they want to know what you're thinking about. What do you got available to you? What are your goals? You know, there is not one template when it comes to retirement. Everybody is different, and they understand that because they got the veteran experience. And as we were along with those conversations, I felt like, okay, this is something that I can get into because they're not trying to push anything upon me. They want to hear what I have to say and then with their knowledge go about with me creating a plan that's going to benefit me. Give it an opportunity. You got nothing to lose. 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

0: DJ and PK, it's 97.5 the KSL Sports Zone. It's a B football weekend. Non-conference. ADs like to refer to having an A game, a B game, and a C game. The C game is the money game, usually against a big sky school. The A game, that'd be your power conference opponent, right? BYU's playing Notre Dame, as you pointed out earlier. That's Ralphie's A plus plus plus plus plus plus game.
1: Yeah.
0: And then Utah had Arkansas. Well, when they scheduled it, it was an A game. Arkansas didn't hold up their end of the deal. What are you going to do about it?
1: No.
0: So the B game plays somebody from the Mountain West or the Pac-12, and the local schools here are playing Pac-12 schools this weekend. BYU's going to Colorado State. Utah is hosting Utah State. Is this Saturday the only time Utah State and BYU fans are united? And I believe the answer to that is yes, PK. And maybe you can think of some other outlier. But the point is, there's a lot of Cougar fans in the Cache Valley, and they annoy Aggie fans. So usually, Aggies are Cougars. But Aggies want to beat the Utes. Cougar fans want to see the Utes lose, as misguided as that might be. And so they're united. I believe you've hit the nail on the head here.
1: United, they stand.
0: But Jordan says, BYU fan here. I'm rooting for Utah. I need them to be good as they possibly can be leading into the Holy War. Yes, we both believe that to be true. Battle of the Unbeatens. Put more attention on that game. Put more eyes on that game.
1: Yeah. I think that, though, there's also the angle. Forget them. I don't care about them. If we take care of business, we don't need help from anybody.
0: Still a beauty pageant for getting a home game, which you would prefer, as opposed to being the 10 or 11 seed and being sent on the road.
1: I can tell you, Majerus never cared about that.
0: Being at home?
1: No. The conference doing well.
0: No.
1: He worried about himself and his team. And if we did what we were supposed to do, who cares what the other guys do?
0: Yeah, but the difference is that he could, and he showed this, he could get a 2-3-4 seed. And I think he got all of those. You'd probably remember better than me. But I think in different tournaments, he was seeded each of those things. And in football, I just don't know it's possible. There's more.
1: Why not?
0: I mean, I think there's more bias built in with the league. Now, well, we haven't.
1: There was bias built in against him, too, because if the conference was really top. So, yeah, when they got the two seed, it was the fourth two seed.
0: Yes, right. It could have gotten a little better.
1: When they got to the regional final, they had to go against the number one seed.
0: Kentucky.
1: Yeah. And so that could have made a difference if the league was better. So I'm not saying he was right doing that. I'm just saying.
0: He believed it.
1: He
0: did believe it. He didn't.
1: Yeah.
0: He never made a big deal out of, the conference.
1: Right.
0: He did a lot of interviews. That dude would talk a lot.
1: Yeah.
0: And I never heard him say that, and you never heard him say that.
1: Right, because he never did.
0: There it is.
1: So there is a segment of the fan base for Utah or in BYU, go Aggies, and we'll worry about ourselves. And that, actually, if Utah turns out to be a disappointment, you could argue from BYU's perspective that will help them, because that's going to be a tough game coming into Rice-Eccles. So not have them be any good and make it an easier opportunity for a win. And if you pile up 9 wins, you're in the conference final. It's a fact. There will never be an undefeated team left out of the conference final.
0: That'd be something. You have to have some bizarro scheduling where 3 teams could go 9-0.
1: Yeah.
0: I don't see that happening.
1: Right. So there's a line of thinking in that way.
0: I never really even ponder that. I always assume people are going to get taken down. And really, it happens nationwide. Teams rarely make it, whatever their conference, they rarely make it through the conference unscathed. It happens. Ohio State and Indiana pulled it off last year, but nobody in the SEC did it. Nobody in the Big 12 did it. You just keep running through legs. It's very rare.
1: So from that perspective, there's some folks out there who don't give a crap about the other teams in the conference. Have them all lose.
0: Nicholas,
1: makes my path easier.
0: Nicholas, BYU fans, we want Utah to win. So when BYU beats Utah, it matters more. John says when both teams are good, there's more playoff value for the BYU-Utah winner. If they're both undefeated when they play, that's what I'm hoping for. Go Utes!
1: Okay, but at the same time, then, that just makes it that much more difficult to win that game. And if you go ahead and
0: you want to beat them down, you want some doubt in the other team's mind because they've already lost a game?
1: Yeah, or 2 or 3 or whatever it might be, yes. Don't you... If you knew you were going to win that game, but there's no way of knowing that, sure, you'd want everybody to be undefeated when you played them. But you know, you can't can't anticipate that. And you also, but you'd rather have the team be lousy and win, the opponent be lousy and you win, as opposed to the opponent be good or great and you lose.
0: Brady says anyone that's a fan of BYU or Utah should want Utah to win because the Big 12 does not get the recognition they deserve. And Mike says, I agree with that for other 15 schools, but Utah can lose every single game and the conference will be just fine. Look at Ohio State the last couple of years.
1: Well, you can argue that the conference would be fine because there'll be other teams. It's not like you need Utah to be great. You know, you don't. You don't need Utah to be great to get to the playoff. You need somebody else. You need to have big wins. But the fact that you have Notre Dame on your schedule is really all that you need.
0: A, you got Notre Dame, which always helps. And B, it looks like you got Notre Dame in a year where they got a ton of hype. And C, right. It's early, but I'm already seeing people doubt Notre Dame's running game. Maybe they're gettable. Not by most teams on this schedule, but maybe by
1: well,
0: you.
1: Every team is gettable.
0: You and Miami, maybe SMU.
1: Every team is gettable. There's no team that is just completely 100% invincible. Occasionally you have those undefeated teams. Indiana did it last year. Good for them.
0: Josh says, I'm an Aggie. Now, I don't think about BYU or Utah at all. They do their thing and we do ours. I don't consider playing either a much bigger game than playing some other non-conference opponent.
1: You're just trying to lessen the loss.
0: It just makes it easier to get to the game.
1: Yeah, it also makes it easier for you to accept the loss.
0: I'll give Utah some flowers, though. They actually came to Logan a few years ago and have a schedule now. Better than I can say for those wimps in Provo.
1: Right. You hate them. Come on.
0: He does.
1: You want them to lose. You want them to, you especially want them to lose to CSU. So I don't buy it. You're selling me something that I'm not buying. You're laying down something that I'm not picking up.
0: Becky says, BYU is never united with anyone but themselves. There's no unity in the community as far as Becky's concerned.
1: Well, then that means you just hate them even more. That's why they're snobs. They're stuck up. Nobody likes someone who's stuck up. Take it from me, the most humble guy around.
0: I didn't just ask you.
1: Yeah. You don't like those snobs, those elitists in Provo, those entrepreneurs. I hate each and every one of them in their millions.
0: Mike says, this is the only time we remember there's another FBS team in the state. But sure, I root for two teams, BYU and whoever's playing the Utes.
1: Well, I don't need a reminder. Utah State is that in that category. So they send guys to the pros. So forget that. I don't need to be reminded of that.
0: Daniel says, an avid BYU fan, actually like Utah State. Definitely the mutual hatred of the U helps.
1: You like Utah State when they loathe you in every way possible?
0: Apparently.
1: Ooh, man. That's hard for me to imagine that a BYU fan would like Utah State.
0: Reagan says, it was so weird going to Utah State as a BYU fan. I've always liked the Aggies before and after attending. I believe most BYU fans root for USU and want them to do well. But I was shocked when I realized that USU fans hate BYU as much as Utah fans do. I just figured USU was so similar to BYU, they root for them as a second team. Boy, was I wrong. I wonder if SUU or Snow College fans hate BYU like that.
1: I don't know why that person thought that, but I can understand if that person, man or woman, whoever it might be, thought that and then makes the statement, boy, was I wrong.
0: Yeah.
1: Having been in their basketball stadium and their football stadium.
0: You know better than to say
1: plays.
0: That. You know better than to say
1: yeah,
0: that. Yeah,
1: that's a fact.
0: Place is fired up.
1: And I've also been in that stadium or stadiums when Utah was there in both sports.
0: And
1: the animosity towards BYU is far greater. It's a fact.
0: Oh, really? You found it to be far greater?
1: Utah State fans hate BYU more than they hate Utah.
0: I was up there for Game in the 90s. I hadn't been here very long. And an Aggie fan was saying the thing that does it, and this is what I think happened, you know, all around the West, and maybe it's starting to happen in the Big 12 now, so many of them show up in our stadium, and they're everywhere. They're just like every
1: BYU
0: street.
1: Fans?
0: Yeah, every street you live on in this town, you turn around, there's another BYU fan in your face.
1: That's duh.
0: Yeah, there it is.
1: That's the reason you get to bleep the Mormons, is because they show up. You don't get to bleep to anybody else. And because
0: they're not here to provide a reaction. Yeah.
1: And there's a lot more BYU fans. And yeah, I get it. They're from those areas. Whatever. What's the difference? It doesn't matter where you're
0: from.
1: They're
0: wearing the school colors and they're cheering at the wrong time as far as the home team's concerned.
1: Yeah. And then when BYU makes a good play, my experience is it's far more noticeable in the away stadiums than the other teams that I've covered in away stadiums. I've seen it for decades.
0: John, as a Utah State fan, I'm never united with BYU fans. Never.
1: Right.
0: Never! 2 exclamation points.
1: Yeah, and I don't think he would say that about Utah, because clearly when Utah plays BYU, he wants Utah to win. So at least if it's only one time, a Ute fan is united with an Aggie fan when they play BYU. But that individual is saying he's never united, just on principle alone. The stench of BYU fan is nothing you want to get close to.
0: The stench.
1: Yes. Yes.
0: You got the reaction that Alex you wanted, right?
1: The Capster?
0: The Capster. Cappy, the Capster, El Capitan.
1: It's true.
0: A.K.A. Alex.
1: Those things are true. And if you've listened to me for any length of time, you understand I speak nothing but truth. It's the unadulterated, unfiltered truth.
0: Mike says, I've yet to find a BYU fan that genuinely rooted for Utah State, especially given they played each other almost every year during BYU's independence era and only stopped playing once BYU joined the Big 12. Every BYU fan I've seen is neutral at best towards Utah State or hates them as much as Utah. And from my perspective, as a Utah State fan, most of us hate BYU just as much as Utah fans, and then we're pretty neutral towards the Utes. That goes right back to what you said you experienced in the stadium.
1: Right.
0: And arenas.
1: I
0: yeah,
1: don't
0: he says,
1: think
0: he says the same thing.
1: That BYU fans hate Utah State at an equal level of that of Utah. I disagree on that.
0: Yeah, BYU fans have more juice and more venom.
1: Who do you hate the most?
0: Utah.
1: Utah.
0: Nobody says Utah
1: resounding
0: State. They say Utah.
1: Yeah. But they loathe Utah State. That's a fact. They loathe Utah State. But they hate Utah. And I'm right there with them. I hate Utah, too. There's good reason, them people up there. That's what a rivalry's about. As long as it's sports hate. You get hate beyond sports hate, I don't want to hear it.
0: Needs to lead up to and possibly including booing, but then that's it. No rush in the field, no charging the coach, no chanting stuff that shouldn't be chanted.
1: No, I'm fine with rushing the field as long as you go to your people.
0: Right, but not rushing the field and going to the other coach.
1: Do not go to the opposition.
0: Like
1: do not
0: boy.
1: Get in the face of a player. Do not get in the face of a coach. No, it is a freaking sporting event. It does not need ever, ever, ever to cross over into anything but that.
0: Vernon says, go Aggies. Your ice cream's better anyway.
1: No, I had Aggie ice cream last night.
0: And?
1: Oh, it was yummy.
0: Yummy?
1: Yes.
0: Was it an A++++, Ralphie?
1: I had some chocolate chip ice cream at the fair.
0: Atta kid.
1: Went out to dinner with the Hammonds, as I told you earlier.
0: Mm-hmm.
1: And my wife and I, we split the dinner, so we had room for the ice cream and not have to feel guilty. And I had some Aggie ice cream. And they do a whale of a job with their ice cream. Good job, people.
0: DJ PK, when we come back, Pablo Mastroni joins us. And Kevin Graham is here at 9 o'clock. Want to do the tickets now or at the end of Pablo when all the RSL fans are listening? Okay. We'll give away the tickets right at the end of Pablo. We got a 5-pack of tickets to the RSL in Vancouver. Coming up tomorrow night at America First Field. Pablo's next right here on The Zone.
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0: BYU head coach Kalani Sitake was asked about establishing his team's identity early this season.
3: We're always going to have a foundation that's been set for a long time, and that we're built on that. This is obviously a different identity than having a true freshman start at quarterback for you. So offensively, defensively, special teams-wise, in all three phases, establishing that on top of the foundation that's already been set. And it's basically just raising the standard of what we're trying to get accomplished as a team.
0: Cougar 30 updates brought to you by Kenny J's Barbecue. Come visit Kenny J's Barbecue at the District in South Jordan. Mouthwatering ribs, savory brisket, and all your barbecue favorites.
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0: Okay, it's 97.5, the KSL Sports Zone. It's a football Friday. Kevin Graham will be here at 9 o'clock to complain about something and laugh his way through the entire segment. We look forward to that. Coming up at 8:50, it's the changing of the seasons, PK. Summer's gone. The weather's cooler. You know what that means.
1: I do.
0: You know what's in our email. You know what's right around the corner. They're back. We'll get to that coming up in our next segment. Right now, time to welcome in Pablo Mastroianni, RSL head coach. Pablo, good morning.
2: Good morning, guys.
0: So, Pablo, we have to start every interview with another injury, another player disappearing. So, Diego Luna, should we assume this is a season ending and maybe we don't see him play anymore? Maybe he's moving this winter. What is the outlook slash prognosis for Diego?
2: Yeah, that's a great question. As a matter of fact, we usually meet with the medical performance here, actually right now. So yesterday they're going to go in and decide which of the three different methods they're going to use to prepare the knee. And so I haven't been privy to that yet. Any one of them is really like a 6 to 8 weeker. And then there's obviously a couple other ones that are more extensive. So depending on what they saw when they went in, the decision will be made then. But, you know, again, given, you know, that there's, you know, a few games left and all that, it's a risk reward with a player like Diego, to try to get him back. If he can come back, he'll come back. But, I think there's a bit of caution with this injury.
3: You look at this injury and others, and in the case of Gozo taking off, you've had, seems like, more players, and not just players, but impact players who've been unable to play and than actual players who are available. It's kind of crazy that way. I'm wondering, in your conversations with management, upper levels, how much do they understand all that?
2: Well, again, I think we're all going through it. You know, as a club, like, we're aware of all these different mechanisms. And, you know, I think in MLS, it's a really unique league where, you know, if you know, you're missing two of your top performers, it's going to be really difficult, right? You miss six, and now you're just trying to, you're trying to stay up for air. And, you know, and another one is like not having Jay Glad for the last 4 months.
3: Sure.
2: It's been, you know, you don't realize the impact that these players have, and that's why they're top players, right? And that's why they make the difference. Again, a Miami team without a Messi, who you build around, is not going to be the same team. And the expectations are obviously that, you know, for any of us in professional sports, is to win. But then there's, you know, then there's the way I look at it, and I think about how can we, with the players that we currently have, and again with all levels of experience, you know, get on the field and compete the right way, right? And I think that's the most important thing. And so, you know, we talk about it internally, obviously, with front office, and again, what things can we change that we can control? You know, so we looked at, we talked about this week about a couple tactical changes, a couple microcycle changes, which basically is how you prep for the week physically and how that ties into the tactics, and can we make a few changes in that to not distract what's going on, but to change the focus, right? These are the tweaks we want to make. And sometimes when you make tweaks to the microcycle or to some of the tactics, there's more focus going in towards that versus what's going on big picture. So the guys were fantastic this week. I feel really good about our group. You know, even missing a couple guys and, you know, and that's another thing, PK, I think we don't really talk about that internally, right? Because I'm always the next man up, you know, and at times the players are like, well, yeah, now we're next man up in like six or seven positions. And it's like, well, that's life though, right? And so there's this tendency to want to be a victim. But what this moment has really showed me is how strong we can be when we all lean into our faith here, and that's our team. Again, it's been so difficult not getting the results. I get the fact that everyone is super upset, and I just keep saying, like, you know, your job is to show up every day and be the embodiment of what you expect the players to be when they step on the field. And so that's what I'm charged with, and I'm using this moment as one of the greatest leadership moments of my coaching career.
0: Bigger challenge, dealing with being down – half, sometimes even more of your starting lineup, and having to play a right-footed player on the left side and a left-footed player on the right side, which you've only been saying since the day you got here, I don't want to do that, and now you have no choice. Is that a bigger challenge, or is it a bigger challenge your very first year when you took over on an interim basis and guys are like, I'm out of contract, the team's getting sold, what are we doing? What is harder? Because there were, I mean, the day you stepped in, there were a lot of people who didn't believe and had one eye looking over the horizon at whatever they thought might be next for them. And you went to the conference final. I mean, you got them focused.
2: Yeah. It's all hard, DJ. there's no one easier than the other. Because when you're in it, it is the hardest thing that you're going through. Right. And there's so many things to deal with. And that's what it's a lot like what we're going through now. I mean, there's been so much change with players and all these different things. And the group that started at the beginning of the season obviously isn't the group that is playing now. And I think that's a coach's journey. And obviously working close with the front office and trying to, patch this thing up whilst we're losing one or two players a game, it feels like, is how do you just steady the ship? And so I think all these moments are really, really difficult. They're not easy. But again, I think, and this is where my reflection has been solely on the part of how can I continue to grow as a coach and really challenge myself in this moment? Because like everyone else, I'm a human being as well. There's moments where it's so easy to really lean into victimhood, because that just feels like you're absolving yourself and it feels good for a moment. But then you snap out of it and say, listen, this is what I'm charged with. This is my job. You got to come in and be the best version of yourself. So it's been a really interesting process for me in my writings, in my meditations, to kind of go through this, just to be aware that I'm going through this now. Because sometimes you look back and you go, man, that was tough. But I know it's tough now, and I'm living it and trying to be the best version of myself. And so along with the coaches who have been spectacular, and that's the one thing I'd say is, even going through this, the attitude of the players and the coaches has been phenomenal. And it in a strange way, it feels like we're going to get back on track. It feels like we've won a couple of our last games. The feeling, the belief is still extremely high. And I think that's a testament to the type of characters that we have down here in the locker room.
3: I read something during the week that somebody said that what you're going through and whatever tough time there is, because you're alive, by definition, that meant that you survived it. And so then you can handle it because you're here and that tough time isn't anymore. So in a sense, you can draw strength from that because you didn't give up and you got through it. And here we are. So whatever you're going to face down the road, well, you've already faced your toughest time in life because your life is alive right now and you're living.
2: That's a great point. No, it's amazing that you say that, because I have a bunch of books that, like in my front room, and one of them was Man's Search for Meaning, right? It was a Viktor Frankl book, and it was about his struggles and in a completely different, not even remotely close to the same situation, but where you lean into how this is a tough situation, but in like what you're saying, as far as like, this is my passion. This is my drive. This is what gets me up in the morning. And, oftentimes as coaches, we like it when we show up and we're on a 5-game winning streak and we have all the players and there are no injuries. And then I think these moments, PK, really speak to is that life is always uncertain, right? And I think it's really about how you frame your present reality to attack it the right way. And then in the future, like you said, this same situation won't carry the same type of weight. It won't carry the same type of electricity that it feels like at the moment, because you've lived it. And at the end, I guess what I'm trying to say is that we can frame our realities any way we want, and we can be victims or we can be leaders, right? And I think that's what has been really fascinating for me going through this. We're still waiting for some visa situations, and I thought maybe we might get one today, but there's a good chance we might not. And so it's like, no problem. It's okay. We'll figure it out. And again, before it might have been my response would be like, are you serious? Really? Again, there's no victims, right? And there's just being a leader. And so it's a real challenge, I find myself getting home in the afternoons extremely exhausted, and I'm like, why am I so tired, right? And I realize, yeah, you're tired because you're putting a lot of energy into the mannerisms, into the way you talk to people, the way you carry yourself. That takes a lot of work, and to be deliberate in that takes even more work. So it's really a fascinating case study on leadership, and that's kind of what I'm using this moment as, is how do I become a better leader and a better coach in a very difficult time?
0: 3 games in 8 days. Can you possibly try to figure out how to juggle all these guys and all the tired legs with the shorthanded roster, or is it next game and you're just going to start figuring out Wednesday when you get to Sunday?
2: Yeah, I think that's the thing. We're going to lose a couple of players as well to the international break, and I think that's kind of a bum deal, but hopefully we get some guys back. You know, Emeka and Stein are right on the cusp, but Mecca's been training a little bit more. Hopefully get some minutes this game. So, you know, he can play outside back. He can play in the middle. So again, DJ, I think it's really just, you know, taking one game at a time. And, like I said earlier, the work this week was fantastic, and switching some things up tactically. You think it might be, I don't know how it's going to really go with the guys, but they took it and they ran. And then afterwards, obviously, you know, checking for understanding, the guys were like, no, this is a great, great idea, great decision. And so, again, the great thing for me is that we're all in. And I think from a coaching perspective, and ironically, I've had a couple conversations with other peers in the league. And they're like, man, I just feel like this moment's really tough. And it was like three of us just kind of shooting the breeze. And it's like, yeah, but this is, you know, this is what we signed up for. We signed up for this because we need to solve problems. And sometimes you get it right. Sometimes it's just really difficult, and maybe you haven't experienced that yet. But like, it's a fascinating time. And I think the most important thing about teams is when you're going through the hard times are people in self-preservation mode, or are we all in? And the feeling I get from obviously my interactions and really the training on the field for me is we're all in. And so we have a great opportunity tomorrow against a good Vancouver team to turn things around and then, you know, change the narrative again.
3: When you were applying your trade on the football field at Thunderbird, did you ever play the Deer Valley Skyhawks?
2: I think we did once, PK.
3: No, the reason why I bring that up is because I related to your fatigue at the end of the day, because I didn't know if this illustrious media career that I've developed here in the Salt Lake market was going to pan out. I had no idea at that time that I'd ever be living in Salt Lake, obviously, probably like you. And so I went and got a teaching certificate, and I did my student teaching at Deer Valley High. So I had to stand in front of about 45 freshmen for 5 hours a day. And I'm like 22 years old, right? And so I would get done at like 2:30. At 3:30, I needed a 3-hour nap. I was so exhausted because how much it took out of me. And I'm a young guy. I'm in my prime. But standing in front of those 14 and 15 year olds who probably didn't want to be there, listening to me trying to teach them about English, and it was so draining to me. And it was so hard to do that I thought, do I really want to do this? And then I ended up I got my first newspaper job at the Casa Grande Dispatch after I did my student teaching. But I can relate to hard times and how not just physically, but mentally draining those can be. And I thought of that when you said that, when you're going home and why are you so tired? Because it is so draining on you to go through these things.
2: Yeah, no, you're absolutely right. Yesterday, I was like, man, I was going to go work out like I usually do. And then I was like, man, but I'm just tired. I was trying to think about my day. And I was like, man, it started early and it was engagement the whole time, whether it was with a player, a staff, front office, it was just engagement. And again, I think in these moments too, your senses are really heightened, right? You're checking your nonverbal cues from the players. You're making sure that the vibe, you know, is right within the group. And then with front office, you're trying to figure out, is there any mechanism that we can use to get this and get that? And so it's nonstop. And at the end of the day, kind of like you, I got home at like 4 o'clock and took an hour and a half nap. And I'll tell you what, I felt great afterwards, but I was like, man, I don't know why I'm so tired.
3: Yeah, exactly.
0: okay, Pablo, you're big on the universe, and you know what goes around comes around, and the energy you put out is the energy you get back. Do you think there's a reason that 14-year-olds were wearing out 22-year-olds? Do you think any teachers ever had a problem teaching 14-year-old Patrick Kinahan? Because I'm kind of thinking he might have sucked the energy out of a few teachers.
3: Oh, no way. I got freshman of the year at Thunderbird.
0: Tell Pablo the story about the coach at the ball.
3: The coach and what the coach?
0: Wasn't there a story where you had to run around and the coach got mad at you and finally threw a ball at you?
3: Oh, freshman basketball.
0: See? Energy, Pablo, the universe.
3: Okay, but you gotta understand, I spent the first 14 years of my life in New Jersey, right?
0: Popping off.
3: And everyone's sarcastic back there in the New York area. My mother worked in Harlem every day, so we lived, 25 miles away from the city. And sarcasm was the way of the world back there, so then they decide they want to move to Phoenix. I had an older sister who was living there, so between 8th and 9th grade, I move to Arizona, right? And I go to Thunderbird, and I literally don't know a soul, literally not one person. And I go out for football. I figure I got to make some friends here. So I go out for football, and I remember putting the gear on, running out to practice, and it's 108 degrees. And oh my gosh, I'm going to drop dead here. But I didn't quit. We sucked as a team, but I didn't quit. Half the kids quit. And then I go out for basketball. And I had this driver's ed teacher. His name was Mike Klupper, C-L-U-P-P-E-R. His dad was a big high school football coach in the area. And he had just gotten cut from ASU or the Chicago Bears. He played at ASU, tried to go make the Bears. He didn't get it. And the guy was just, I don't know what he was on, man, but he was so intense. And we're in the gym. And he said something to me. He's standing at the free throw line. I'm at midcourt. And he said something to me, and I gave him one of my sarcastic answers. He picked up the ball, chased me, and I literally ran out the door into the quad area, where it had the little lunch over to the left and the little amphitheater over to the right. And he chased me, and I got out the door, and he chucks the ball at me, and the ball goes rolling outside. I don't even remember telling you that story, DJ.
0: Oh, yeah. That was a classic.
2: That's the old goes around, comes around, huh, DJ?
3: Right? I had to learn. Exactly. That was a learning experience. I had to tone down the sarcasm because a lot of people didn't understand the way I communicated in those days. And they still don't to this day, for that matter.
0: All right, Pablo, we'll let you go. We know you got work to do. You got to stay fully engaged. We'll see you Saturday night. Is there any chance we see Sam Junkus Saturday night, or is he still out, or is he back? Where does he stay?
2: Yeah, he's just trained a couple days. We're going to see how he does today, and obviously with some other guys that are kind of up in the air. And hopefully we get a visa today that will help fortify our back line a little bit, which would be really great. But we'll see. Okay. Fingers crossed, and we'll keep going.
0: Pablo, we appreciate it. Thank you.
2: Thanks, guys.
0: Pablo Mastroianni, RSL head coach. You want to go see RSL in Vancouver? Call right now. Cappy's standing by. Caller 12, 801-575 zone. First 11, he's going to slam the phone down on. But number 12, you're going to the game. Tomorrow night, 7:30, America First Field. You can listen to it right here on The Zone. Kevin Graham, top of the hour. Stay with us. We'll be talking football with Kevin. Find out what he's got to complain about. I think he needs to complain about that Lion defense. That thing's horrific through two games. We'll talk with him. Stay with us.
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0: Our Salt Lake County Player of the Week, Granger running back Ethan Sam. 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Every week, KSL Sports Lane is Salt Lake County High School Player of the Week in partnership with Hercules First Federal Credit Union. 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Temperatures are cooling. This hits the email inbox. It's always a sign that the seasons are changing. It always comes just as the baseball pennant races are getting down to the last week or two.
1: You know, I've been trying not to think of it too much because I don't want football to get away. But we got an email saying, hey, on the last Monday of the month, I think it's the 28th, so a week from Monday, we will be over at the Jazz practice facility because it's Jazz Media Day and we'll be broadcasting live as we've done for several years. And I got to say, I am jacked about it because this season for the Jazz, I don't know when's the last time I've been this intrigued. I've been excited for all seasons to start, always are, but the intriguing nature of this season, I can argue that it's unlike any that I've had since I moved here in 1993.
0: I would say we've had this a couple times,
1: but only two. Not to this level. No way.
0: Well, you could rank the three. I think they're similar. Now, which one you anticipate more, and you know, I think we all tend to be a prisoner of the moment, so rank this one first. But the year they pushed the chips into the middle of the table, they'd only been to the playoffs one time in 6 years. We were very intrigued,
1: sure,
0: and they brought Joe Johnson
1: in. But not like this.
0: And the other time, they had a terrible year. And they drafted Darren Williams, and Carlos Boozer had been hurt, and he was going to be healthy. There's a lot of anticipation.
1: But not like this.
0: Is Sloan going to be able to do it with these guys?
1: Not like this.
0: And in both those times, the answer was yes.
1: Of course he was.
0: And don't you think the answer is going to be yes again?
1: I could have given him 5 goats, and he would have figured out a way to win.
0: That's probably true.
1: Yeah. This goats. Is an unproven coach. We can love Will Hardy up as much as we want. I'm fine with that. But he's unproven in trying to win every game.
0: That's a parallel with the second one because Quinn Snyder.
1: But Joe Johnson was always going to be a short term. Yep. It was a stopgap.
0: Yep.
1: They don't have any stopgaps on this team.
0: No, what makes this more short term is they're going to have to move somebody over money.
1: That's the whole point. We don't know who it is. And there's all sorts of intrigue where we know Joe Johnson is
0: just because of his age.
1: Yeah, yeah, and Joe Johnson, a fine player. I said all that time, I wish they could have gotten Joe Johnson 5 years younger. I love the guy. His professionalism was off the charts. They loved him.
0: They won a playoff series. I am firmly convinced they won a playoff series because of him. He gave them belief.
1: Yeah.
0: He gave them belief in game one.
1: Yeah, so they don't have that.
0: Yeah.
1: All these guys are fresh-faced. Every single one of them, Larry Marcus has been in the league for a long time and played in one playoff game. How is he going to do in a playoff game? And we're going to find out.
0: And that question.
1: In 10 months or 8 months.
0: That question all the way down the roster in one version or another. How is he going to do? For some guys, it's how is he going to do in the regular season? Not for Lowry. We've seen him in the regular season. How is he going to do in the playoffs for everybody with the possible exception of Jaren Jackson Jr.?
1: Well, I think he is accepted there.
0: He's, you know, he's more accomplished and has been there, done that, and
1: Christmas Day for the Jazz came the day they made that trade.
0: It really did. It changed them very dramatically.
1: New Year's Eve came when they finished second in the lottery, or not finished, got awarded second, and took Peterson. How great is Peterson going to be? How good is Peterson going to be? Is he going to be a bust? You can go up and down the chart and figure out how's it going to be. I certainly don't think he's going to be a bust, but is he going to be great? When is he going to be great? Then if you think he's going to be great, when is he going to be great? Is it going to be significant signs this year, or is it going to be like an Ace Bailey, who basically the first part of last year was sort of non-existent and then came on? Is that going to be? I can go down the list on everyone. George, how are you going to fit in? You had a breakout, but you had a breakout on a team that nobody cared about. They barely paid attention to you. And now you're going to have all eyes on you. The amount of intrigue, not necessarily anticipation, but intrigue because of so many unknowns. I can go right down the list, man. This is they're entering the great unknown with the most promise. Combine those two. They've never had this unknown with this much promise.
0: This much unknown with this much promise. Yeah. No, you've got it. You've got it.
1: Thank you.
0: Because they had...
1: Phew, I was nervous about that as you were pondering. Oh, please don't reject me again.
0: No, because they did... I mean, there was a lot of promise with the Boozer D. Will group.
1: Sure.
0: But Sloan was so much more of a known, you know? I mean, there's a little bit of, okay, he's got to relate to younger guys, and people talked about that. But, I mean...
1: No.
0: You had a Hall of
1: you
0: Fame
1: You relate
0: coach.
1: To him.
0: Well, as it turned out, that turned to be more true. More true.
1: He don't relate to you.
0: That turned out
1: you
0: to be,
1: fools. You relate to him.
0: Turned out to be more true than anybody.
1: Yeah, and those
0: time.
1: Guys realized it after the
0: they
1: fact.
0: Did.
1: Or
0: they,
1: and one
0: they,
1: in particular.
0: The one in particular sat on our show. To his credit,
1: yes.
0: not to cheap shot him. To his credit, he sat right on our show, looked us in the eye, and also to his credit, he went out and met with Jerry.
1: Yes.
0: Unfortunately, Jerry did not seize that moment with a warm embrace.
1: Warm embrace. It's about winning ball games, man. We'll embrace when you hit the shot to take
0: point,
1: us to the finals.
0: At that point, Jerry was retired. When
1: we'll
0: D
1: embrace you hit the shot to beat Houston and get us to the finals. I'll hug you as tight as you've ever been hugged.
0: We routinely compliment people who own stuff. It might not be perfect. It might not be your most glorious moment.
1: Sure.
0: We've all got them.
1: Yeah.
0: We've all got them. And D Will owned his. So credit to him.
1: Yeah,
0: for
1: absolutely.
0: That. Yep. All right, DJ and PK, when we come back, Kevin Graham of Football Friday. Some whining, some complaining, some laughter, some predictions, some analysis. It's all next. Get ready, buckle up. KG's on the way. Stay with us.
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0: 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Time to welcome in Kevin Graham. Kevin, good morning.
1: Good morning, gentlemen. Happy Football Friday. I love these kind of Fridays, especially when we get perky PK. You know, when PK's like on it, he's happy. He's got edge. And I know why, because last night, I know being the Jersey Cowboy that he is, he was in his element. He had his cowboy hat on. He had his Wrangler jeans and denim shirt, eating a corn dog and having some cotton candy and two-stepping to Darius Rucker. I mean, it was something to be seen, and I wish I was there to enjoy it with you and enjoy the wagon wheel and just have a grand old cowboy yeehaw time. So there we go.

0: go, woohoo, yeah. That's what I picture from last night, PK. That's why I know you're in a good mood. I get it, man. I get it.
1: He closed with Wagon Wheel, and it was awesome. The crowd sang along. And the only thing you didn't add was the dip that I had between my teeth and my lips.
0: A little skull, you know, or whatever the popular dip is these days.
2: PK goes full Walt Garrison, just a pinch between your cheek and gum will give you cancer and kill Tony Gwynn. That's my message.
0: You did a little LSU Brian Kelly putting the Southern accent on, you know you're not Southern. You had it going on, man. I got it, man. And I understand why you're in such a good mood today. So, hello, gents.
2: PK's from Jersey, Arizona, and the Bayou.
0: if nothing says South and cowboy than that, man, that says PK right there.
2: All right, enough laughter, Kevin. You're here to whine. Yes. And I was trying to anticipate what in the world of football you'd be whining and complaining about. And my guess is the Detroit Lions defense, if they have one. The Detroit Lions alleged defense. The Detroit Lions are giving up some points. 30 to New Orleans, a bazillion to Buffalo, 41 actually. My guess is you're irritated.
0: No, I'm not actually, DJ. I know you want me to be, but I'm not, because next Sunday I will be at Ford Field in Detroit rooting my New York Jets to take on the Detroit Lions. So if the Detroit Lions defense sucks as bad as I witnessed last night, and obviously against New Orleans, I'm very excited about this. That gives us an added hope that we could actually pull off an upset. But you know what? Last night, you gotta rule out, man. Buffalo is on a different planet offensively right now. And you gotta remember, Buffalo thrashed Houston's defense a week before, and we can all talk about how Houston's defense is one of the best defenses in the league. So, you know, I'm starting to think when I see Buffalo now, that the problem with that team was Sean McDermott. Interesting enough, because they were winning games, you know, they're getting the championship, but think of what happened. Like, how often do you see a head coach leave, be replaced by the offensive coordinator? Usually when a head coach is fired, the whole staff is going with them. But they chose the OC, and look what he's done with that offense. The thing is just rolling. And you know, and McDermott, and he was a great coach, great defensive coach. You know, now you put an offensive coach in, and Allen is unleashed. Man, he's got 9 touchdowns. He's responsible for 9 touchdowns in 2 games, including 5 last night. I mean, so something's up. The Buffalo Bills are just – I haven't seen a team that just goes from a head coach to an OC look that much better. So I would say you've got to give Buffalo a lot of credit. And then the other problem you're having with the Lions right now, DJ, is the secondary's hurt again. Something about injuries in that team. And then offensively, all they have is Gibbs. You know, obviously St. Brown's awesome too, but the O-line must have some issues because Goff is having problems. And then, you know, you're in this era where you have to, you know, mobile quarterbacks are the thing, at least getting away from pressure. Well, Goff can't get away from anything, can't get away from his own shadow. So, you know, you got problems with that. And then I think David Montgomery being gone, who was the backup running back to Gibbs, that's going to play a factor for Lions. Look how well he's played for Houston since he signed as a free agent there. You know, and Gibbs is going to tire out because that's all they have basically in the run game standpoint. So, you know, Detroit, you know, they're going to compete, but at the same time, you know, you got to give Buffalo a lot of credit. I just think that right now, 2 games into the season, you can say that, and you can argue that they're the best team in football right now.
1: Yeah, Buffalo's season will be determined by success or lack of it in January. They're at that level, and we understand that. I think as far as that division that Detroit's in right now, I think that, you know, they're probably going to be decent, but not great. Green Bay was a disappointment, but the Bears, man, you want to talk about offense? Yeah. They look like they could be legit and be a Super Bowl contender.
0: Yeah, I mean, the way they played last week, and I kept an eye on that game, you know, they're playing the Panthers, and, you know, I'm living over here in Charlotte, so to put 59 points up, I mean, it was crazy. And see Caleb Williams, how he has stepped up. You know, I think you can make some arguments that, you know, Detroit kind of going in a different direction. A big reason that is Ben Johnson's no longer there. You almost want to say that, you know, yeah, Dan Campbell was a good coach and all, but, you know, Ben Johnson was really the one that made that team roll, particularly on the offensive side. Cause look what he's done with Chicago in just 2 seasons there, man. I mean, it's, Yeah, the Bears are a team to obviously watch out for. They got to be the favorite right now, at least, you know, a game in. But at the same time, they did give up 37 points to a Carolina offense that traditionally isn't that strong. So, you know, let's see if that just turned in kind of one of those shootout games for a while and the Bears defense will settle in. But offensively, yeah, I mean, they're right there. Them and Buffalo offensively, you know, I think you can say are the top two offenses in the league.
2: Green Bay finished with four straight losses to end the regular season, a fifth in the postseason. The Bears got them twice. Denver, I mean, there's some tough teams in there. Baltimore and Minnesota were the others. And then they opened the season. I mean, they were in control. They were up. Yeah. They had the ball. They took points off the board on a penalty on fourth and six to have a fourth and one. They get stuffed. So instead of an 8-point lead, it's five. And they ended up giving, I think it was like 29 unanswered to Minnesota at the end. And it was a turnover fest in the fourth quarter on short fields. And Carson Wentz capitalized on all of them with that Minnesota offense. Six in a row. I mean, they're only 0-1. So, hey, let's have an overreaction, you know, out of, but nonetheless, man. I think that Green Bay team, they got to be feeling the pressure the way they ended last year and the way they started this one.
0: Yeah, something's going on there, and it seems to be snowballing for them, you know, based on how, as you pointed out, the season ended last year. And I think one of the key words that you put in there was Carson Wentz. I mean, you let Carson Wentz come back and, you know, overcome a 22-point deficit in the last quarter to lead Minnesota to that win. You know, Packers, it'll be another game, you know, that I'll obviously be watching as a New York Jets fan. The Jets host the Packers. Now, my Jets actually are 1-0 maybe for the first time since I was born, and they actually were better than another NFL team than I don't know how many years now and being up on the Titans. So if the Jets plays, you know, if the Jets are half of what I saw last weekend, that might actually be a decent game with the Jets opening up at home. So, yeah, I mean, can Green Bay get it corrected, you know, and sooner than later? And if not, this thing can kind of spiral out of control for them. And next thing you know, the Bears are going to run away with the division.
1: I want to go a little college with you. The Michigan Wolverines have UTEP this week. And in my conversations with their coach, not the UTEP coach, the Michigan coach, during the week, it was, man, a great relief that they got that Oklahoma win. But now I think for the sake of the team against UTEP, don't they need to put up 40?
0: Oh, yeah. Yeah, offensively, there's still question marks on the offensive side of the ball. You know, against Oklahoma, you know, the defense just stepped up and just dominated Mateer. Got in his head, made him look ordinary. You know, everybody thought Oklahoma was going to go in and win that game. But offensively, there's still issues. You know, Underwood, you know, they made the adjustments, you know, and that's run the ball. They did everything we talked about last week and what everybody was talking about during the week, and they ran the ball with Underwood, you know, and he ran for 87 yards. But still, the passing game is not there. You know, if they get into a game where they're needing Underwood to lead them back, unless, you know, they get an extra second put on the clock and they throw a Hail Mary, you know, the question is there whether or not Underwood can actually make that happen. So, you know, in that game, he was only 9 of 17 for 111, you know, against Oklahoma. He didn't turn the ball over, at least interception-wise, so that was a positive. But offensively, you're 100% right. UTEP opened the season against Oklahoma, and Oklahoma put 51 up on UTEP. So, you know, again, if you look at, you know, I don't know if you pay attention to, you know, similar teams you play, you would think Michigan would be able to jump out too. But, you know, this is a Michigan team that struggled offensively and, you know, didn't really win that first game against Western Michigan. So, you know, the thing about that, as I was watching that Michigan game, you know, and I was kind of throwing it out there and texting with my Michigan buddies and all that, is just that defense and how they performed and how good they were. It's not shocking to anyone, obviously, any of us that have watched Kyle Whittingham teams, particularly coming off games that they didn't play as well. But what I wonder about is when I look in all the years that we watched Whittingham and those defenses and what he did at Utah, I don't want to say, you know, and great defensive coordinators he had as well, obviously, with Gary Anderson and Morgan Scalley, and obviously he's got one now, you know, with Jay Hill. But you know, he did it with smoke and mirrors at times, meaning grabbing players that you know, weren't highly recruited players and putting them in and coaching them up, taking the best offensive players at times and putting them on defense, you know, and snagging them over there. You wonder how great this Michigan defense, it already is, and will be with the elite talent that he now has. And that's what I was thinking about as I was watching that game. They were dominating line of scrimmage and putting pressure on Mateer regularly. Those DBs, because, you know, they love to play that man coverage, were all over the receivers because he's now got elite talent. So take that great coaching of Hill and Winningham and put them with these 4- and 5-star guys now he has. I mean, we could be looking at, I mean, definitely a top 3, top 5 defense in the country. And that could be the case for every year that Whittingham, you know, remains the coach there.
2: So just figure out the offense because they've scored 30 yep. points in 2 games. One's a Hail Mary and one they got an interception and took over at the 5 or 6 yard line.
0: It's always been his problem, though. You know, like it's there's no shock. I'm sitting there watching and I'm going, oh, this is everything I've seen in the multiple 3 different times and multiple years that I covered him, you know, when he was at Utah. It's just, you got to figure out the offense. And if they can keep coaching Underwood up and if he could, yeah, but I don't know, you know, I've seen him now for, you know, last year and 2 games into this year. I agree with you, DJ. I'm not seeing a lot of differences in him.
2: I think you do know. I think you're trying not to say it, but I think you might.
0: I know. Yeah. Yeah. No, and you're right. You know, and I wouldn't be surprised, particularly if there's that game where Underwood is really struggling, like a big game against a really good team, which could happen. I'll be in the Big House next Saturday. I'm doing a whole Detroit sports weekend. I'm going to be in the Big House for the Michigan-Iowa game. You know, Iowa's solid. You know, if there's one of those games where Underwood is not making it happen, then don't be surprised if Carr is trotting in there at some point.
1: BYU did what they had to do. I don't think they were overly impressive, but they certainly were impressive enough because I think Arizona's a pretty good ball club, and I think it bodes well for them that they didn't do anything flashy except for a couple plays maybe, but they won the game.
0: Yeah, and they gave the ball to Martin finally, you know, especially as the game went along. You know, and he showed why, you know, he was the Big 12 Offensive Player of the Year. So I think that's the formula, you know, Bear doing his thing and running and passing and not turning it over, obviously, and handing the ball to Martin and then defensively being hard-nosed like they always are. And you're 100% right. As we talked last week, I mean, if they would have lost that game, that puts them, you know, behind the eight ball. And the fact they went in there and they did beat a really solid Arizona team and they could have beat them by more if Kalani decided to run the score up at the end, but that's not Kalani. So, you know, now the question is go on the road against, you know, a solid, you know, G6 school, who's 2-0, you know, again, don't slip up, you know, just check the box, go in, take care of business, put them out as early as you possibly can and stay as injury free as you possibly can and, you know, get rolling to the next week.
2: Can we have more conference games this week? This is a lousy college football schedule. I'm looking for big games, and I don't find the SEC drama, LSU and Ole Miss, I don't find that appealing.
0: I do. What do you mean you don't find that appealing? That's got everything you want in the world, DJ. You had our head coach that left and was trying to take the players and coaches, but he wanted to coach and they wouldn't let him and he threw a hissy fit and he's still throwing hissy fits and he's still playing games by putting his quarterback on the injury roster. As first he was doubtful, now he's questionable and rumors are coming out that people are in the building at LSU just laughing because he's not hurt. I mean, this is everything. You're going to have an Ole Miss fans who honestly, you know, and I have driven through Mississippi. I've never actually stayed or spent any time in Mississippi, but I'm assuming they're like all Southern SEC fans. They're going to be drinking and starting at 7 a.m. This game isn't until what, 7:30 at night Eastern time. Yeah. I mean, this is going to be as raucous and crazy and fun. I mean, this is what college football is all about, DJ. What are you talking about? You got to get out of the West Coast, man. I mean, you know, it's not like, you know, you go and eat a donut before the game and have your, you know, your little lemonade and, you know, no
2: don't
0: offense to BYU
2: Cougar
0: fans.
2: Don't rip Cougar tails at BYU. Here go now. You're getting it on
0: Cougar
2: social
0: tails.
2: Media now.
0: No, I'm just saying, you know, this is hardcore, drunken, Southern, uneducated people football, all right? This is what we want, all right? And so this is going to be a good time. I'm excited for that game.
1: I don't know what he's saying. You got Houston and Texas Tech tonight.
0: That's a good one, yep.
2: Conference game, right. Move more conference games this weekend. That's how you get
1: good
2: games.
1: Well, you got one. You got one tomorrow in prime time. Yeah. And the world hates Lane Kiffin now. He is public enemy number one in college football.
0: Yep. And he's whining about it. Oh, everybody hates me. I'm like, well, yeah, obviously they hate you. I mean, come on. I mean, you're talking about a coach that a book just came out this week, too, about him that confirmed the fact that he was out there, you know, carousing. He'd be yelled at by Nick Saban during the day and going and trying to pick up co-eds at night. I mean, come on, man. This guy is everything you want in a personality and a storyline to go into a football game. I am intrigued by tonight's game because, you know, Texas Tech hasn't looked as strong, obviously, as they were a year ago.
1: Right.
0: And I'm curious to see if Houston is going to be able to knock them off and take that step up to where they're now into that top two. Well, it was BYU and Texas Tech and then Utah, but, you know, at least, again, judging on how they're playing so far, and again, I think we need to see better competition. But I think right now I would say BYU and Utah are the two best teams in the Big 12. Texas Tech, though, has to be put there as well with the amount of money they're spending and just who they are. But if Houston knocks them off now, I mean, man, that's going to be fun for Utah and BYU fans because I think that game would be the one that everyone targets that game anyways. But that'll even just make it up a step notch higher because I think that would confirm that those two are the best teams in the Big 12.
1: I think that's a fair assessment. I also think that, you know, on the national level, the hatred that is directed towards Lane Kiffin because he keeps flaunting and playing with people and they don't like that. He's toying with them in a condescending manner.
0: Yep.
1: I think in the Big 12, everybody, the other 15 teams are all against Texas Tech.
0: Oh, yeah. You see the chart? I think it was Athletic or New York Times came up with the spending and how much higher spending Texas Tech is as everybody else in the Big 12.
1: Oh, yeah. They were listed 11th if you counted it out, and the next closest was BYU at 40th.
0: Yeah, exactly. So, yeah, of course everyone's going to look at Texas Tech and, you know, the big spenders and everything else. So, you know, they got screwed, you know, but was Sorby, right? I mean, the quarterback they got who had a gambling problem. I mean, that put them back and, you know, and that's what happens, man. You're going to throw money at certain players and if you don't do the background checks or you don't know what you're doing and you're relying so much, particularly when it's a quarterback and then that quarterback has problems or an issue or even gets hurt and you don't have the depth behind him. Yeah, it could be a problem. But believe me though, they have a lot of what we just talked about. All that money they have, they still have really, really good players.
1: Yes.
0: So you know, and I see one of them as a Jets fan. I mean, the loss of Bailey really hurt. I mean, he's going to be a tremendous NFL edge, by the way. Like, well, unless he gets the Jets jinx, and which could always happen. But so far, so good. So yeah, I mean, you know, Texas Tech's got players. They got athletes and. You know, and I guess, like I said, tonight, I think we're going to get a better idea of really how strong or less strong we should say they were from a year ago.
2: Do you have anything you'd like to say about Utah and Utah State or just you should roll and then we'll get on to conference play?
0: Yeah, you should roll. I mean, same thing about BYU. You know, go in and take care of business. It's your, you know, in-state little brother, basically. You know, go out, beat them up early, get your reserves in, stay healthy. You know, roll along. You know, for Utah State, you know, I mean, I'm glad to see they were more competitive and played Washington pretty tough, obviously, last week. I kept an eye on that game as well, you know, after what I thought was an embarrassing loss at home to, you know, to Idaho State. But, you know, they have no chance. You know, it's really weird, and I don't know if you guys see it because you've been there the whole time, but for someone like me that bounced in and out of Salt Lake working there, just to see now the talent differences that we have between the Utah and the Utah State, and then looking on the field, BYU. Because you remember those days where Utah State would actually win some of those games on occasion. Mm-hmm. And I'm not saying they can't, but the likelihood is very, very slim. It's just amazing how much has changed in relatively a short time of just how much talent now that these BYU and Utah teams have. And then, of course, if Utah State gets any talent, they just, you know, Utah and BYU just plucks that player away the next year. So, you know, just say it. Thank you. We'll take him.
1: Kevin, as we go out the door, I got one thing to say to you, and that is, hey, mama, rock me.
0: Oh, so you know who the original band that sang that song, right?
1: The Doors.
0: Come on. No, Medicine Crow. Remember Medicine Crow band? I don't know if you remember them. They're a folk band. I only know this because I wandered into a girl I was dating when I was living in California. We saw Willie Watson, who was a part of the original Medicine Crow, who would sing that song. So I think, well, I don't want to say if they were the original that sang it, but they were the first to make it popular, and then obviously Darius Rucker took it to another level. So there you go, a nerdy music stat for you, PK.
1: Got it.
0: Yeah, you're welcome.
2: You are a well-rounded human being. Well done, Kevin Graham.
0: Thank you. You know, there's more to me than just good looks and football knowledge. Come on, guys, you know.
1: I've always said that, man, about Kevin Graham. Yeah, absolutely.
0: Yeah, I appreciate that. Good. I love PK Perky. Bring him back every Friday. It's fun.
2: Thanks, Kevin. We'll talk to you again next week. Enjoy the games.
0: Yeah, you too, guys.
2: All right. You can follow Kevin on social media. He will be he'll be screaming at his Jets in real time. It'll be great. And probably other games throughout the weekend as well. We're coming back with everything you missed in this show, including the thing that has happened in this hour. Big, big money. You thought it might happen, and the Jazz are doing it. That's next. Stay with us.
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11: 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So the environment, I'm looking forward to the stadium. 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

0: 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The news this hour, PK, multiple stories out now. Keyonte George reaping the benefits of a big year for the Utah Jazz. 5 years, $157.5 million, the old rookie scale extension. It reportedly does not include player or team options. That's encouraging. When they gave previous players this, sometimes there'd be options in them. And when there were options, the players used them and left. Keyonte, different deal, apparently. No player or team options. The Jazz want him. He wants the Jazz. There you go. Now the team does have the option to trade him, so I guess there's that. But as far as an option and taking away his money or him saying, I'm out, I would think Jazz fans should take this as a good sign. Here's a guy who looks like he's committed. Obviously, he's committed for a lot of money, but that's the way the NBA works.
1: Agreed on all accounts. It's clear DA saw something in that young man when he drafted him. I think it was 16th. It's going to go down as a great pick. I don't see that this young man's going to get derailed. The amount of maturity he showed between year two and year three was incredible. It was positive. You like to see a young man grow up. Not that he needed a lot of growing up, I'm not saying that, but he did grow up in terms of maturity and what he was looking for and the things that he was saying and the coaching that he was taking and the, not just in the, like, the X's and O coaching, but coaching in life, coaching how to approach your job, all those types of things. For someone who's so young, the level of maturity that he showed last year was extremely promising combined with the game that he put out on the floor. They're thinking, okay, and that just, as I was saying just 45 minutes ago, that just leads to the sense of things that are intriguing. I don't know, is intriguement a word? I don't know that it is.
0: I don't think it is.
1: Yeah, but you get the point.
0: Yeah, make him another word.
1: And he's right there. He's the intrigue around this young man is as much intrigue as around anybody on the roster. And how does it all come together? You know, you've got, right now you got five or six pieces of a puzzle, and unto themselves, they're all really good in a singular way. But
0: it's
1: needs
0: a team
1: to come
0: game
1: together.
0: And it has to fit together.
1: Right. And yep. To see that, I find so fascinating going into this season, because each of those guys that I mentioned, and there's more guys too, because you're going to need more than five or six, obviously, but those guys from seven on, they're going to play important roles, but they're going to be lesser roles, right? And so what's it going to be on the top five or six guys? How is it going to mesh? How is his game going to mesh with everybody else's? Because he has never played with Peterson. He has never played with Jaren Jackson, right? And how's it all going to blend? And those guys have never played with him. Obviously, he's played with Lowry. He's played with Ace. But now it's at a higher level in terms of the stakes being far more competitive and the, what's the word, just the level, the standard has been raised so high now, as it should be, man, that him being right there, and how's he going to fit in? And they're going to give him the money, so you better fit in well. This is for me, and I think for everybody, really, not just me, obviously, it's going to be fun to watch.
0: To get back to your point about what Danny Ainge saw in him when he made him the 16th pick and the money he's given him, which goes back with what we were talking about earlier in the show, he did it last year, and that's great. But that was a pressure-free environment, and we've had multiple people on the show talk about it. Well, there was pressure on him individually. Year three, he needed to take a big step.
1: Right,
0: like
1: that's what I'm
0: David
1: saying.
0: David Locke came on, and there's three doors. I thought that was a great analogy. I think we can use that with other people, both at the college level, the pro level, and other sports as well. And he had three doors, and he went through the best of those three doors, which locked him out.
1: Well, three
0: there.
1: Doors down now.
0: Nice. Well, two doors down and one in front of you and full of cash.
1: Yeah.
0: There is still the question, can he do it for a winning team when there's more pressure and there's more talent on the floor? He had the green light to shoot.
1: I think he can.
0: Some of the lineups he was out there on the floor with, his guys didn't play and sat. You know, it's a different deal. Now he's going to be out there with a couple other guys.
1: Bets.
0: Who can score 20 points a game.
1: Proven commodities.
0: And some other guys who need shots, even if they're not scoring to that level. And so
1: well,
0: now you've
1: got to develop too.
0: They've got to develop too. You've got to run the offense, get other people involved, still get yours. Yeah. Maybe not get as many. We shouldn't necessarily look at him and say, if he goes 18-8, that this was a failure. No, adjust the stats. Well, it's about the winning way more than it's about the stats.
1: What's the number under the left-hand column? Yeah.
0: Yeah.
1: Well, you bring up the door analogy. I fully expect Kente George to walk through that door this year. He will walk through that door.
0: Clearly, they
1: Bird McHale won't, but Kente George will.
0: Nice. Thank you for bringing up the legendary Rick Pitino quote that stands the test of time and will live forever. Yes.
1: Yeah.
0: Ain't walking through that door. Blank, blank, blank. Ain't walking through that door. Will always work.
1: Well, he will walk through the door.
0: Even when we get to the point that people don't know who Rick Pitino is. And we're not even going to ask Cappy. We know Cappy knows who Rick Pitino is.
1: Of course. He's still coaching.
0: He's still relevant. He's still coaching.
1: He'll be in the NCAA tournament this year. Their average age is like 23, 24 of the... St. John's team this season.
0: He's not here to coach up your freshman.
1: He doesn't want him. He doesn't even recruit anymore.
0: What's the point?
1: Just get to the portal and I'll
0: transfer
1: pick off
0: portal.
1: Guys.
0: I'm here for people who've been in college basketball for 3 years.
1: He recruits in March and April.
0: I only want fourth and fifth year guys. Let's
1: go. He's like 72, 73. You don't have time to wait for those guys.
0: George Allen said a long time ago, the future is now.
1: Yes, and George Allen is buried in the same cemetery as my father-in-law.
0: Think Cappy knows who George Allen is? Because I'm thinking, no way.
1: Cappy? George Allen.
2: Yeah. That one, no. You got me on that one.
1: NFL coach. Yeah. Or, and if you college. Prefer, Long Beach State.
0: He was. He was at Long Beach State. But he was famous for taking Washington to the Super Bowl. Got beat by the undefeated Dolphins.
1: With a bunch of old guys.
0: Yeah. He was trading away draft picks left and right. Everybody's freaking out. He goes, the future is now.
1: Yeah.
0: It's a great line.
1: So I think the future for Kente George is now, too. To bring that full circle.
0: There are still questions, the questions we were talking about earlier, but the Jazz, I think it's twofold here. One, they have quite a bit of ability in the fact that he will answer the questions positively. And second, I think they've given a contract that if they need to move it, if he doesn't for some reason, that's a contract you can probably move.
1: Well, I think any contract you can move. Some are harder than others, I understand.
0: I think this would be more realistic to move.
1: But I think that it shows that they believe in him.
0: Yep. Agreed.
1: And he believes in them. I mean, he was one of the guys who went over with Lowry over in Finland.
0: Mm-hmm. And you can see all of this coming.
1: It's a little thing, but, he didn't have to go.
0: Yep.
1: And he went and wanted to work out. Jaren Jackson, I think, was there.
0: Yep.
1: And
0: Will Hardy went.
1: Yeah. And so those are signs of they understand what is at stake, and they understand the possibilities, and they're embracing them. It's not like the perception of it used to be of these guys coming in, and they got one foot out the door because they want to do whatever, blah, blah, blah, blah, blah. No, that's not where it's at, man. They want to win, and they want to win here. This is Rudy Gobert, part two. I want to win here.
0: 5 years, no player option is what ESPN's reporting. That's, I think, underlines the point. Actions speak louder than words. There's the action in the contract, the language that underlines what you just said. All right, anything else you want to tell the people about? We've got a minute or two left in the segment. That's the big news. 5 years, $175 million for Kente George.
1: This is we're getting into the best time of year for sports. We've got a full college football weekend, and we've got a full NFL weekend. And after this, if you can't hold on to conference weekend, hold on one more week because everybody's playing conference going out here on out. I mean, an exception or two, obviously, with BYU playing Notre Dame. And it starts tonight. Tonight's a huge game with Texas Tech and Houston. If Texas Tech beats them by 30, okay, we're back. If Houston wins, Texas Tech, all that money, you're not getting the ROI that you wanted, blah, blah, blah, blah, blah. So this game has a bunch of ramifications, and I'm really looking forward to it. I told my wife, we're not going disco dancing tonight. I am going to watch this ball game. Yeah.
0: Disco dancing.
1: Right. I told her, you still are more than a woman to me, but we're not dancing tonight. Normally on Friday nights we go dancing, but we're not tonight. No, I'm not going disco dancing. I'm not going to do the hustle.
0: If Houston wins tonight, that just starts pumping in the sugar and the caffeine and the adrenaline into a game 1 month away.
1: Do the hustle.
0: When the Houston Cougars roll into Rice-Eccles Stadium, start pumping that game up.
1: Yeah, count the days. We're going to get a little calendar up here and put one up if that's the case. If Houston wins, that showdown at Rice-Eccles. I might go to that game. I might go to that game as a fan.
0: DJ PK, when we come back, your feedback next. Stay with us.
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0: Morgan Scalley, head coach at the U, asked what he expects Saturday afternoon against Utah State.
16: They've got two athletic quarterbacks. One got injured at the end of last game, but very athletic. So another one of those games where you really got to be concerned about an extra guy in the box for the Q run game. And they've got speed on the edges. Defensively, very sound, very good tackling team, and they hit. They run to the ball, and they're well coached.
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0: 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DJ PK, it's time for your feedback. What do you have to say about today's show? Do you like BYU playing the old conference rivals going over to Fort Collins? Oh, like it's the 90s again, PK.
1: I know, I feel young. You make me feel so young.
0: Sue and Brian, yes. Sue gives it an exclamation point and a heart. But Ethan is like, no, I'd rather play FCS every chance we get.
1: No.
0: Go talk to Rich Rod.
1: You don't want cream puffs every week. You want to see how good this team is. If your team is building and all that, I get it. But BYU isn't building. Utah isn't. They're always building, but you get the point right now. Yeah. They're built to win. Utah's built to win. You want to see how good you are. You want to be tested.
0: I would like to embrace the, you know, the romance of the team from the past and all the good old days and all that. But I mean, the rules have changed and you transfer. You just pick guys. It's like Kevin Graham was saying. You just pick somebody off their roster every year. You got way more NIL than them. And so you just, it makes it so hard to win. And I read that the only two group of six teams to beat Power League teams this year, obviously UMass got Rutgers. That was a big deal. And then Tulsa took down Oklahoma State. And that's it. I think it's 42-2 now.
1: Okay.
0: We want some competition.
1: What was it 10 years ago?
0: Better than that.
1: Was it?
0: Yeah, still lopsided, but better than that.
1: You sure?
0: Yes.
1: You're not. You're just assuming.
0: Well, it's 9:54. It's a little late to start arguing about it.
1: I mean, I would agree with you, but I'm not saying that it would be
0: I don't think
1: even.
0: It was ever a fair fight. I'm not saying it was ever even. It was never a toss-up. But, I mean, we can all remember the games. Our teams were G5 teams, and we can remember them winning. I mean, you always talk about all the big wins that get dismissed because the team wasn't good. Those were all BYU at a group of five or six level beating what are power teams. And we can all recall the games.
1: Because I think in those days, depending on what team you got, it was harder to rebuild. Now it's not.
0: Right.
1: You bring in 50, 60 guys.
0: Yep.
1: So I think that's part of the reason.
0: And they pick the guys off the roster. You know, if you find,
1: hence they bring in 40, 50, 60 guys.
0: If you find Eric Weddle, you don't get to keep him now. Back in the day,
1: not necessarily.
0: To a large degree. There are still a handful of guys getting drafted, but those numbers are dropping like a rock. And I know it happens because San Diego State had a cornerback drafted, and it was like, wow, they got one NFL guy. And they used to have more than that. I mean, the best BYU teams had double-digit NFL guys on them in multiple classes, not necessarily in 1 year. But
1: I got you.
0: Sophomores, juniors, and seniors are playing, and they're all over.
1: That's why I never really thought of BYU as what we now call a G6 team. And Utah was for a good while, but they got better. And they were more than a G6 team. I wonder if we can say that going forward, more than a G6 team. Maybe that's the thing, is that there will always be the great divide where at times that line was blurred, depending on the Power 5 or Power 4 team now, what stage of rebuild they were in. Now you should be able to rebuild quicker. I can recall when Dillingham got the job, Kyle pointed that out because he got the job and they were still playing. They were playing for the conference title, and he said, well, it's much easier to rebuild now, and it is.
0: Is this Saturday the only time Utah State and BYU fans are united? Reference, of course, the fact that Utah State's playing Utah, so both fan bases want Utah to lose. And the Shane's like, they're not united. I'm pretty sure Utah State wants BYU to lose at Colorado State. Nice. We hadn't even discussed that angle. Yes, they do. I mean, Colorado State's in their conference.
1: Okay, but I didn't say completely united.
0: Yeah, right.
1: I said this is a little portion of unitivity.
0: Unity in the community.
1: Right.
0: All right, we're all out of time. Coming up next, it's Football Friday. Scotty G, Tim Lacombe, 4 more hours of football. I believe there'll be a certain amount of chaos if Ron McBride and Lemma Harrington show up again. You can look forward to that at noon. It's all right here on The Zone.
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0: Let's get it. 97.5 DKSL Sports Zone. Scott Girard alongside the coach, Tim Lacombe. It is a Friday, which means it's a football Friday with a little bit of basketball mixed in. We'll get to that coming up here in just a moment. But how are you, my friend?
1: I'm so well. How about that rain today? This morning, all morning. My neighbor told me that it actually started in the, like, 3 in the morning. I slept soundly last night, I must add. So I definitely woke up to the deluge around 7 o'clock, and a deluge it was. I heard people driving on the road. If you're out there and had to drive in it, my apologies, because it was bad.
0: We actually didn't get it that much up in B-Town.
1: No? You're kind of protected up there.
0: Well, it seems like we either get like really hammered with it or we don't. Like, it's hard to really, we're a little
1: either
0: different.
1: Or.
0: Yeah. Yeah. So anyway, we have got a really, really fun show coming up. Obviously, Lemma Harrington and Ron McBride are going to join us. We're live here at RGS Exterior.

0: actually started in the, like, 3 in the morning. I slept soundly last night, I must add. So I definitely woke up to the deluge around 7 o'clock, and a deluge it was. I heard people driving on the road. If you're out there and had to drive in it, my apologies, because it was bad.
1: We actually didn't get it that much up in B-Town.
0: No?
1: No.
0: You're kind of protected up there.
1: Well, it seems like we're either
0: cove.
1: We either get, like, really hammered with it or we don't. Like, it's hard to really, you know, we're a little
0: either
1: different.
0: Or.
1: Yeah. Yeah. So, anyway, we have got a really, really fun show coming up. Obviously, Lemma Harrington and Ron McBride are going to join us. We're live here at RGS Exteriors. And, yeah, I'm ready to get it. Let's do it. Starting for your starting lineup right here on 97.5, the KSL Sports Zone.
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1: All right, so normally we, on a football Friday, it's all football all the time, and it will be heavy football. But we have got breaking news, and let's break it down, shall we? Keontae George is going to be locked in with the Utah Jazz. He is signing a 5-year extension with the Utah Jazz that will pay him a cool $157.5 million. That is a rookie contract extension. And you know what? Keontae George has earned it. There are guys out there that sometimes just based on potential will earn it. No, Keontae George had to go out there and earn it, and he did, and could not be happier for that young man.
0: Absolutely. I mean, we were talking just briefly off air before you know, we dove into this, and I had a kind of a front row seat to Keontae in those first couple of years, and I have to admit I was not a huge fan. You know, I struggled with the inefficiency. I struggled with kind of the peekaboo nature of the way he played. You'd see great things, and then you'd see things you didn't want to see again. And really, it was the, you know, that pivotal summer that he just kind of met it head on. And he is a certified leader on this team. And that's not just something, you know, because you slap a letter on a jersey. Like, this guy has earned the right. And my favorite thing about it is there is no player or team options, meaning both sides are committed to the full 5 years. You know, it's a fully guaranteed contract. And the other great piece, while, yeah, it's a jump from what he's been making as a rookie, it is $31.5 million average annually. And so you throw that in and kind of compare. And you are in the role of like a Jalen Suggs, a Derek White. You still have room, right? I think Keontae, by the looks of it, he and his people kind of leaned in as well. And I think this whole thing, you know, I think one guy that's got to get an absolute ton of credit in this process is Will Hardy. Because I think if he's playing for a coach that doesn't necessarily have, you know, comfort in their beliefs and is strong in their shoes, you know, Keontae could have slipped away like a Kobe Bufkin and a lot of the other guys drafted with him. But Will had the wherewithal to build a relationship with this guy that was more than just basketball. And he got into the real deep stuff, and Keontae transformed himself. I mean, went from a guy that was inefficient to very efficient, went from a guy that kind of stood on the side and, while everybody else did their thing, was quiet around the building, didn't really engage with staff, to completely the opposite. So when you say a guy has earned it, that's why he's earned it. He's thrown himself into the Jazz.
1: So I first caught wind of this. It was media day going into last season, and Keontae George was on the dais, and he was speaking to the media, and I walked over to Ron Boone, and Booner and I were talking a little bit during the media availability, and I wasn't really paying a lot of attention to Keontae. I was just talking to Booner, and I said, "What do you think of this year?" And he goes, "We're going to be better." And I looked at him, and like, "Why is that?" And he goes, and he pointed at Keontae, and I'm like, huh. He goes, that kid has evolved more than any player in an offseason I've ever seen evolve. And I was like, really? He's like, oh, yeah. He goes, watch out. Watch out for him.

0: And I, you know, at the time I was just like, okay, all right. And then it took just a few weeks of the season to realize, okay, yeah, he's right. And it, and that's just looking at him as a player, as a person, as an individual, as a human being. You just don't see that kind of a transformation from a player, in a summer. And like you said, I think that Will Hardy deserves a lot of credit for it, but also, hey, Keyonte George at that age to realize, okay, where do I want my career to go? Where do I want to be? Do I want to be just a guy that tells my grandkids, yeah, I played in the league for a year or two, or yeah, you know, I carved out a few years and made a few million dollars playing this game? Or do I want to be a guy that can say, yeah, I made nine figures playing in this, in the NBA, and I carved out 15 years and I made playoff runs, and hopefully I brought the first championship to Salt Lake City. I did something John Stockton and Karl Malone couldn't do. They built an organization around my skill set and drafted players because of my skill set. I allowed them to draft guys that they weren't probably looking at otherwise because of what I was able to do. And you know what? He's on that path. And to be able to accept that, acknowledge it, and embrace it at that age, props to him. Just absolute props to him.
1: Okay, a couple things. I pulled up this tweet because I was at the same thing. I was at that press media day last year. And these were my notes, and I actually tweeted it. Sensed major growth from Keyonte. Looks ready to roll. Talked about leadership, consistency, and team. Mentioned over the last 2 years, has learned how hard it is to win and that it requires people coming together. So those are the words prior, right? And then, you know, what we saw from the season was a major uptick in that big word, efficiency. He went from in 24-25 to 25-26, he went from 39% from the field to 46. He went from 34% from 3 to 37. He made twos more of a thing. He got into the paint, you know, and he made twos more of a thing. He started to play with a little more to the shoulder. But one of the more impressive stats, he went from 4.3 free throw attempts per game to 7, which tells me that dude was on a completely different train of thought, like playing downhill, more physical. And then, of course, we know the big one. He went from 16.8 points a game to 23.5. So, he did it off the floor. He did it in the locker room as a leader. He's done it then on the floor. And being a part of watching him blossom last year was one of the cooler things I've seen. A guy taking those numbers from 1 year and kind of a mold. You know, you start to think, oh, this is what Keyonte will do.
0: Yeah.
1: And he broke it. He broke that mold and absolutely came out of his shell in every way. So a huge day. And it's a huge day for the future because I don't think the Jazz get this done if they bite the bullet and sign Walker. By the way, Walker's going to make 30 this year and 32 next year and 34 the next and 38. So I think the key here is the Jazz continue to make really sound moves. You know, you throw money at Keyonte a couple years ago, or you throw money at Walker. All the Jazz wanted Walker to do is have a line that shows a full year of, okay, this dude's bona fide.
0: And seeing the trajectory upwards.
1: Exactly. Yep. Right. Yep. And unfortunately, the injury hurt that, but you know, players and their agents, they're impatient. If somebody's going to be willing to give them the dough, give them the dough. But the Jazz, they were prudent in this situation. And this is just one step now. You've got a guy slotted, as I said, like a Derek White, a Jalen Suggs. So it's also a piece where, yeah, you can grow the roster. You can change the roster if necessary. There's no options in this. Everybody's fully committed to the 5 years.
0: I think you bring up a really good point on the Kessler deal, because the Jazz had a walkaway price from Walker Kessler. They had a walkaway number where it's like, nope, we can't do that. And Keyonte George, knowing that Keyonte was due for an extension, I think made the Jazz look at that walkaway number in a different light. If Keyonte didn't do Keyonte-like things last year, if he regressed, the Jazz, that walkaway number from Walker might have been quite a bit higher than what it ended up being. It may have impacted how the Jazz looked at the draft. a little differently based on Keyonte George. The fact that they kept Lauri Markkanen around at the trade deadline, you know, like I think it impacted so many moves that happened and so many moves that didn't happen based on the fact of, oh, we've got this position locked down. We have this lockdown. We've seen enough from him to know that we can build around him. We don't need to acquire somebody to have that role because that guy already exists on our roster. And so it impacted other moves. It impacted the outlook of the team. It impacted what the Jazz did at trade deadline. Like, there were so many things that could have happened or probably would have happened that could have set the Jazz backwards on the rebuilding train. But knowing they had him said, no, we can proceed a little differently now.
1: It's perfectly said. I mean, it really, if you're thinking about it, the Jazz have been, you know, they've been a little bit in tumult as this rebuild's come up. And, you know, it's almost like you're out on the ocean and it is, it's not pleasant. You know, there's a lot of reason to get out of there, but you've got to stay. You've got to until you get your marching orders. And what Keyonte did is he gave a port. He gave a port of destination for the floundering ship that was out in the rebuild waters. And BL have a destination and a way to get there now. There were 14 games last year where Keyonte scored over 30 points. And so again, a guy that just all of a sudden, you know, everything started to click, but it just shows you also how much attitude and the mind is. We talk all the time about the physical attributes of sport. We spend all our time talking about the freaky guys like Wemby. You know, one of the littlest dudes ever to just lead his team to a championship, Jalen Brunson. You know, that guy, think about his trek into the NBA and getting into the NBA as a guy who didn't have all that stuff, but he had that heart and that will. And I love when that shines through. Keyonte dug into that. Like, it was, this was a very, very big operation. Cause you said to me off air, he's like, my read on this is kids like Keyonte who are anointed the one, or one of the one. they really don't have anything to want from the eighth grade on.
0: Yeah.
1: If they want something, somebody will get it for them. Either a parent who's, you know, tying all their fortunes to the kid. And in this case, I know that's not the case. I mean, Keyonte's got a great mom and family who I've been able to interact with. But, you know, AAU coaches and all the hangers on over that time, you know, you don't face a crazy amount of adversity. And so all of a sudden you get thrown into the situation. Because I'm sure Baylor, you know, obviously Baylor coddled him. He didn't have to play any defense.
0: No.
1: So obviously he gets up to the NBA. There's a bunch of grown men that want to take your money. And, you know, there is a comeuppance for these guys. And they can go one of two ways. Many of the guys go the other way. They're like, screw it. You know, I'm me. I'm Kobe Bufkin. Don't you understand what I did? All the way to this level. Or there's guys that like, I got to adjust. I've got to adjust me a little bit. And that's a hard thing to do. So to your point, kudos Keyonte for looking in the mirror, and the people around him for telling him the truth, because this is a banner day for all of them.
0: There, I love seeing this because look, we all wake up one day and we're 40 years old, you know, like,
1: I know,
0: like that's the thing. Like, these kids are going to wake up one morning. Cody Bufkin's going to wake up one morning and he's going to be 40 years old and he's going to be like, oh, what have I done? Or you wake up, maybe he's already doing that. Maybe he wakes up at 30 and he goes like, oh, what have I done? Because you realize what you had, what was available to you. And because of your ego, because of your work ethic or whatever the case is, you've wasted it and you can't go back. There's, you know, I joke about the DeLorean all the time. You can't go back. And
1: wish you could.
0: You wish you could. And you're all going to have it. We're all going to have it. I don't care how well you live your life. You are all going to wake up to a certain extent. For all you kids out there, you're going to wake up one day. You're going to be 40 years old and you're going to be like, man, I wish I could go back and do this. I wish I could go back and tell myself this. You're going to have that at some level. But what you don't want to do is have something that is monumental, like have such a monumental gift right in your hands and to squander it away because you're too proud to put in the work or too proud to realize that you have to work on certain things and change who you are as a person and change your attitude. Keyonte George will not have to wake up at 40 years old and say, wow, I wish I would have taken that advantage a little bit more. And when they're, and look, I get it. It's a, I knew he was talking to a camera. And so you're going to prop things up a little bit. But when he's looking at the camera, when you've got, you know, Ryan and Will Hardy running the wind sprints with him overseas to go when they went over and saw Laurie, and he goes, this is culture. This is what we do. This is a, this is an owner who's doing this. This is your coach doing this with us. This is how we do things. Like, I get it. I know he knows he's speaking in front of a camera, but the fact that he recognizes that and he sees, like, our coach is running this stuff. Our owner's running this stuff with us. They're in it with us. And I think this dude, as a lot of guys have to leave Utah to realize how good they had it in Utah, I think guys like Kevin Love, I think guys like Nurk have really, you know, hit it home. You have something special here. This is not how it is around the NBA. So enjoy it, thrive in it, and you're going to have yourself a great career.
1: Yeah, and honestly, you look at the difference between Keontae, you know Cam Whitmore's story, right?
0: Like, oh, yeah.
1: There was a major clamor here that the Jazz really messed up by not taking him because he was just this athletic phenom. Well, word comes out that he's vaping THC prior to his workout, you know, when he's changing his clothes, that comes out. And he's been nothing but just a sore for every team he's been on. So the talent, it can't even get on the floor because the other part of it is so distorted. Like, this guy's got a way bigger concept of who he is than who he really is. So there's your con. You talk about the pro with Keontae, there's the con. And really, Keontae leaning into it, like, that's the story here. But I still believe, like, Will Hardy gets a ton of this credit, right?
0: Yep.
1: He's a guy who, like, people even around here still like, we got to see if the guy can coach.
0: No,
1: you know,
0: geez.
1: Come on, man. Like, seriously, just trust me on this one. We got a great coach here. Not only in the ability to coach, but his temperament, the way he relates to players. I go in there an hour before games. He and Keontae, for the last year, maybe year and a half, every home game, I go in there. Keontae gets done with his workout. Just about the time he gets done, Will times his, comes out onto the floor prior, and he sits down. Keontae comes over and sits with him, and they just basically sit there and chat. And there's no film involved, you know, just those two guys talking. And whether it's about what coverages he's going to see or how things are back home, the key is that he's putting in the time. And then it always ends with a contest with them sitting there. They get balls and see who can throw it, you know, from the bench into to make a basket. They have a little contest. So, I mean, that's my point, is all the things you see with Will, all fans get to see really are his media availability, his coaching on the sideline, which, you know, he loves those four-letter words, and can get really stern. But there is a part of this guy, and it's the part of this thing that's moving the organization forward. Because it is in lockstep with the way Ryan Smith does things, the way Danny Ainge does things. So when you get a coach who's in lockstep and jumps in, and I'm telling you, the dude's had to take bullets. He's had to take undue criticism. This guy can coach, and not only can coach, he can lead men. And that's what I'm excited about, because Keontae's here. The majority of the reason's Keontae. He had to be the one inside his head, flip the switch. But the patience, the long suffering, the development, the coaching that has gone on, but most importantly, the relationship building. Bam. That's where it's all at.
0: 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We are live here at RGS Exterior. I am huge fans of these guys, man, because they help out so many of our listeners. They've helped out me numerous times, small projects, large projects. They've always been there to help me out. Look, I get a windstorm a few years ago. A tree branch comes down, knocks off a good chunk of my rain gutter. They're out there the next day with a color match. Boom. Good to go. I mean, that's the kind of service you get here at RGS Exteriors. Rain gutters, look, we saw the rain. We'll talk about the rain. If you've spent all summer and you have not got those rain gutters taken care of, if you've got ice dam issues, they're there to make sure that your house is ready to go. And Greg's hanging out with us. And, you know, Greg, people put off that we all procrastinate. Well, guess what? you may have gotten away with it last winter. You're not going to get away with it this winter. This is going to be a doozy. I got a sneaking suspicion. You got to have your house ready to go because those ice dams and those things are going to wreak havoc on your house.
2: Yeah. Putting it off for a year, they've probably gotten worse than you actually realize. And with the rain and snow and stuff that we're going to start seeing real soon, you're going to actually end up having a lot more problems with water leaking in that maybe didn't leak in last year, but things have moved and pulled off and pulled away that you're going to really see that putting it off is going to cost you if you don't get it taken care of. Because you go through another year, you're going to end up doing, which we've been doing a lot this year, is removing siding, removing plywood because you've got water up, because you've let that water leak inside your house. And so, yeah, I would really encourage get it taken care of before you end up with a bigger bill.
1: Does a morning like this morning, like this can be a telltale sign, right? You start to see drips, leaks, that kind of thing. We got a ton of water this morning.
2: Yeah, we've had a couple really good rainstorms that we've had. Our gutter guys have really been kicking it up because people have been realizing, oh, wow, my gutters are failing. They are not working. And it's a great indicator. So typically these early winter storms, you know, where weather's changing, it's when we call it our busy season, because that's when people are realizing, oh, we put this all summer long. We need to get it taken care of before the winter. So you want to get it now before the schedule gets backed up, and then you're going to be into the middle of winter and you're going to have problems, and you want to get it taken care of now before it really gets bad.
0: And your guys are busy, but make no mistake, like, we can get you in. We can get you squared away.
2: Oh, yeah, for sure. We can get you it's free estimate. We can get somebody out to your house within a week. I mean, within a couple of days, we can get somebody out there. And we've got a bunch of crews. We can get you turned around. We can get this taken care of in probably less than 10 days. You've done, you know, your appointment, your schedule, get it installed. We are cranked up, going strong, so we can get everybody taken care of before it becomes a real big problem.
0: 801-280-3110. Also, you know what? If you've been looking at your house all summer and you're like, I need to do something. Our house was built in the 90s. It looks like it's built in the 90s. You know, it's stuck back there listening to Gin Blossoms. Like, it's just, it needs an update. But I don't know how to proceed. I don't know what to do. You can have somebody come over there, computer renderings, all the bells and whistles, and really hold your hand through a process to make sure your house looks like the best house in the cul-de-sac.
2: Yeah, we can totally. Our estimators are really good to come out and walking you through every step of the process so that you don't feel overwhelmed. Most people, it's the biggest purchase you own is your home. So it's a lot of stress trying to figure out what you want to do for your exteriors, how you want to change things up. We can walk you all the way through that process so you don't have anything scary or anything overwhelming you. We make it very simple and very easy to get through that process. And like you said, we can do rendering so that you can actually visualize and see what it's going to look like instead of trying to guess and you know, creatively think of it. You can actually see it, so you feel comfortable knowing, yeah, that's what I want it to look like. And then we get you in, get you taken care of, and get you that house that you've been wanting for the last 10 years, thinking that I'm going to move to a new house. You're not going to move.
0: No.
1: Let's make this one look better.
2: Let's make the one you live in that you've been sighing at when you pull in every night the house that you're like excited to come home to.
0: Don't give up that 2.8% interest rate.
1: No. Yeah. Yeah. That'd be a crime in this economy.
2: Yeah. Yeah.
0: 801-280-3110. That's 801-280-3110. It's RGS Exteriors. 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
0: Just a day away from game day, week number 3 in the college football season. Scott Girard alongside the coach, Tim Lacombe, as BYU hits the road to Fort Collins, taking on Colorado State, where Aaron Roderick looks to go toe-to-toe with Jim Mora, the head coach of the Rams.
15: They're a good program, and I have a lot of respect for the program and, you know, what it means to the fans and the town. 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Like, he's an excellent coach. I have a ton of respect for him, and I know we're going to get their very best.
0: Come visit Kenny J's Barbecue at the District in South Jordan. 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

0: 97.5, the KSL Sports Zone. Scott Girard alongside the coach, Tim Lacombe. 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
1: If they saw us walk up with a crowbar, they'd run.
0: Yes.
1: Okay, because we got a certain level of nasty to us.
0: Oh, yeah.
1: Especially on Football Friday. But, yeah, I'm with you there. Thank you. I think you did that just perfect.
0: 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All right, joining us now, one of our favorite dudes on the planet. He joins us every week. It's Ari Temkin at Big 12 Radio on the TuneIn app. Ari, how you doing, man?
2: I'm great. What's going on, guys?
0: Dude, we're fired up, man. We're ready to get this thing going. All right, so week number three. Let's go back to BYU Arizona. We could not emphasize how big that game was because even for a week two, whoever won that game would start to be looking at themselves in a catbird seat, whereas who lost that game would be playing catch up the rest of the way. And it felt like Arizona had a good spot there at halftime. They're leading 17-14. What jumped out at you watching BYU in the second half on what they were able to put together and pull away from the Wildcats in that game?
2: Yeah, and we had Kalani on this week to talk about that game as well. So I'd encourage people to go to our YouTube channel and check it out. Just go to the Big 12 Conference one. You can watch and see the interview we did with Kalani this week. We also had Morgan as well. But look, I mean, BYU's identity is run the football and play defense. And sometimes I think like the idea of identity can be overrated or overstated, but not in the case of BYU in 2026. And I mean, this is what they rode in 2025 to a Big 12 championship appearance. And, well, we think that their passing game is improved, and this is a big reason why, you know, that they're my pick to win the Big 12 this year. I mean, they basically – it's like they forgot about LJ Martin in the second half. They rode him in the second half. That took a lot of the pressure off of the defense. You know, I mean, I think defensively they made some adjustments. Shout out to Kelly Papinga, who held Arizona in check in the second half. You know, where Fifita was great, they scored 0 points in the second half. And I think a lot of that is due to what they were doing in the back end of their defense, which is something, guys, I know we've talked a lot about. You know, would there be a drop-off in their secondary without Jay Hill? And from what we saw in that game, the answer is a resounding no. And you know, Kalani attributed second half success defensively to their running game. And, I mean, there's definitely an argument to be made on that, which, you know, they had 42 first half plays and ran 20 in the second half, Arizona. So that's a huge part of it. But I also think, you know, most of Fifita's throws were underneath third and eight down in, you know, the all important drive that, you know, final drive of the game for Arizona. And they throw short of the sticks, fourth and four, they throw short of the sticks. I think a lot of what Papinga was doing defensively was, you know, in the back end really confused Fifita, and it worked, you know, in terms of, the BYU offense, you know, I mean, we're starting to really see a passing game emerge. Now, I'm not trying to be like Debbie Downer here, but Arizona had four guys drafted in their secondary. They had a fifth guy that was signed as an undrafted free agent. They've got a walk-on starting in their secondary right now. They feel good about him. But while I think Legend Glasgow is the type of player they've never had, I'm still, you know, let's see them play against an elite secondary because there's a few of them in the Big 12, certainly.
1: Ari, hope you're doing well. It's always good to talk to you on a Friday. How was the holiday last week?
2: It was great. Thank you. I appreciate that. Yeah, it was
1: awesome.
2: It was the Jewish New Year last Saturday, so thank you.
1: Yes, you brought it up last week, so I just want to make sure you had a good one. We're calling this week Old Home Week. You know, BYU's going to the Front Range for the first time in 16 years, I believe, and we got the Utah State rivalry renewed once again, the Battle of the Brothers. Which of those contests do you think will be more difficult for do you think it'll be more difficult for Utah or more difficult for BYU this week?
2: Probably BYU. However, we saw a little bit of life from Utah State last week, did we not?
0: We did.
2: Is Brosterhouse the dude?
1: Especially
2: now?
1: From the broadcaster. Yeah.
0: Brosterhouse. It would not shock me if Brosterhouse gets the start again coming up on Saturday. It was interesting going from losing to an FCS school and calling a game that, as a play-by-play guy, you never want to call those games. Trust me on that one. You never want to be a part of a program that loses to an FCS school. And then turn around and, frankly, if you got a, you know, you're about 10 yards away from being in field goal range to kick a game-winning field goal. So, yeah, that was quite the whiplash for sure.
2: Yeah, crazy. And I mean, I think they found something with Brosterhaus. You know, I mean, a dual threat quarterback. He made some really nice throws. Obviously had some really impressive runs against Washington. So, you know, I guess I'm expecting that Utah will see him. I called this, just for the Big 12, banana peel Saturday, because there are,
1: I like that.
0: You have some slip ups. Huh? I like that.
2: Yeah, to avoid the slip ups. Exactly. Because the majority of Big 12 teams are playing the group of six game this week, obviously, this weekend, obviously, with both BYU and Utah included. You know, there's West Virginia, Virginia, there's Northwestern, Colorado, and then there's two Big 12 games, and then Oklahoma State's playing an FCS team. Everybody else is playing a group of six, or yeah, group of six opponents. So it is very much a banana peel Saturday, where you just got to avoid slipping, because we've seen teams in the Big 12 do that. Look, I do think, if you're to answer your question, BYU has the tougher draw here. Because, I mean, we've just saw Jim Mora have a lot of success with UConn. He gets the Colorado State job. His quarterback is Haas Haney, who is a two-time Big 12 quarterback, first with TCU, then he followed Doug Meacham to Oklahoma State, and looked really good in Oklahoma State's opener last year before getting injured. And, you know, and then Oklahoma State went on to win one game, and he left and goes to Colorado State. And he's put up some big-time numbers in two games, 9 touchdowns, 1 interception. He can run, too. I think they've got some really – you know, really good players defensively, Colorado State. So while I don't think BYU will lose, I think this can be one of the more exciting and tougher games in the Big 12 when it comes to these group of six opponents.
0: Ari Temkin, kind enough to join us, Big 12 radio host right here on 97.5, the KSL Sports Zone. So Ari, you look around the Big 12, and we've been talking about Texas Tech forever, and I'm not giving up on Tech. I still think that's a really good team, but Tech, you know, look, Oregon State might be a little bit better than we thought, but still, that they struggled in that game, and there was opportunities for Oregon State in the third quarter with a lead to try to pull away. Now Tech ultimately gets the victory. Is it too soon to start to have some concerns about what's going on in Lubbock, or was that just a you know, one of those games where it ends up being a little bit more harder fought than you anticipated?
2: Ask me tomorrow, because I'll have a better idea of that tonight. And I mean, look, you hit the nail on the head there. Oregon State had the ball with a minute 40 left, down 4, and they converted a 4th and 3, but it was called a pick play, and that then forced a 4th and 9, which Tech's defense was able to stop and, you know, and win the game on. But that game was way too close for comfort. Now, Oregon State has a legitimate passing offense. I mean, Braden Atkinson is an absolute dude. Their quarterback, I mean, he threw for nearly 400 yards against Tech. He threw for 300 yards against Houston. Those are really good defenses in the Big 12. And to do that in back-to-back weeks. You know, plus, they have this true freshman, Jesse Legree, who will be playing maybe for Texas Tech next year, but certainly at the Power 5 level, I would imagine, next year, because he is an absolute stud. He went for nearly 300 yards receiving in just his third college game against Texas Tech. Look, I think some of the Tech stuff here is a little bit overstated, just because we are trying to compare Tech at the end of last year to them now. And these are two different teams, but they've also, like, two really important players on their defense in particular. Trey White, who is a San Diego State transfer who had 13.5 sacks last year. You know, he was supposed to slide in and kind of be the David Bailey guy. Well, he's going to make his season debut tonight. So they've been playing the first 2 weeks without him. And then Brendan Jordan, you know, who arguably had the best game for anybody for Texas Tech in the Orange Bowl. You know, he's been the starting strong safety. He's been out the first 2 weeks as well. So they're going to get both of those guys back tonight. So we'll see if that improves their pass defense. Their rush defense has been very, very good. And so is Houston's, but it's two games. So, you know, how much are we reacting to basically what happened between Houston and Oregon State and Texas Tech and Oregon State? Because both teams played FCS opponents as their other game. So, look, I think this is going to be a fantastic matchup. I do think Tech wins the game, despite how many people are picking Houston to win. Houston is really good, and Houston, I think, has played at a really high level right now to start the season, which has people thinking, you know, about how good they could be. Last year, when you look at this game, Houston was absolutely decimated and destroyed up front. They could not block Texas Tech's front. And that was their entire approach this offseason, was to build their offensive line. Well, they added Shadre Hurst, the interior, who is a, you know, preseason All-American in the interior. They've really beefed up their interior of their offensive line. So for me, this is where the battle will be waged. And I know it's like very basic to say like, oh yeah, offensive line versus defensive line. Like that's where this game will be won. But when you look at the game last year, Houston couldn't do anything. And Connor Wegman was injured in this game and left because Houston could not block Texas Tech. And it's a different defensive line, but it's still a very talented defensive line for Tech. So that's where this game will be won. And then it's the running games. You've got Mekhi Hughes, who's off to a fantastic start for Houston. You know, the three-headed monster for Texas Tech that was expected to be, you know, one of the best backfields in college football. So I think he who runs the ball well tonight will win the football game.
1: Ari, what do you make of the Oklahoma State-Oregon game last week? You know, you talked about Oklahoma State will be better. There were people that gave them votes in the preseason top 25, I think 8, which we all kind of chuckled. But, man, they definitely did it to Oregon last week. What do you make of that?
2: Yeah, what a remarkable week of football for Oklahoma State. And like, just some weird stuff where, like, the last FBS game they had won was against Arkansas, same score, 39-31. They then don't win an entire game, don't win a game the rest of the 2024 season. You know, obviously just won their FCS game in 2025. And then their next win is against a top 10 ranked Oregon team, 39-31. Number one, Drew Mestemaker was unbelievable. Like, some of the throws he was making were why people were talking about him preseason and why he's on NFL radars. Like, if you are an NFL fan, go back and watch some of the throws that Drew Mestemaker was watching, because whenever he goes pro, like, that dude can sling it, and just, he was incredible. So it was a total departure from what we saw week one against Tulsa for Oklahoma State. You know, I kind of feel like Oklahoma State went into the Tulsa game underestimating Tulsa, and rightfully so. It's a 4-8 team last year. You figure, all right, this is a good way to kind of wet our beaks a little bit and get into the season. I think Tulsa's way better than that 4-8 outfit that we saw last season. And so it remains to be seen how good they're going to be this year, but that was certainly my observation from that first week. You know, it's funny because I think in football, it's probably the truth in all sports, but like, you can never really, like, you got to kind of throw out your best game and your worst game. And it feels like for Oklahoma State, we've just seen already their best and their worst games. So, you know, kind of let's see after this week how it all goes. They got Murray State this week, so they get their FCS opponent this week. They should race them, pun intended. And then after that, we'll see. But, I mean, defensively, they've been really good. Like, I don't think we can downplay that. And, you know, it's also important to note that they came out of that week talking about how Dante Moore, the quarterback for Oregon, was showing what play we're going to run. Their safeties and linebackers were basically saying that they were judging the quarterback's feet when they were parallel, that they were going to run the ball. When he had one in front of the other, they were going to throw the ball. And, you know, I mean, it helped. So, but 2 weeks, Oklahoma State's defense has looked really good. And I think that's a good starting point for a team that was built on offense. So, you know, look, do I think they're one of the 5 best teams in the Big 12 right now? No, but I think they're knocking on the door, certainly.
0: So Arkansas 2-10 last year, and a complete, you know, roster upheaval, and a new coach. So look, I think everybody expected Utah to win that game, but to completely dominate and embarrass an SEC team and leave no element of doubt whatsoever in that game, was really impressive. Utah didn't play with their food at all. They put the hammer down and put it down quickly and ended any Arkansas opportunity to stay in that game. So with that, all that being said, how impressed were you with Utah in that performance? You know, right now in your power rankings, where would Utah rank with Texas Tech and BYU?
2: Yeah, pretty high. I had BYU 1 and Utah 2 this week. So, basically for your, Aggies, you have to not lose by 33, I guess, is the big thing. And then you're better off than an SEC team.
0: That's the goal, Ari.
2: Look, they lost 43-10. We can do better than that.
0: Exactly.
2: It was 7-3, and Devin Dampier throws an interception. You're like, oh no. And then Arkansas's quarterback throws an interception, and Utah was off to the races. They had 4 straight touchdown drives, and that was that. And you know, again, I know I continue to use this word, like, fun. Like, this is just a really fun football team. When you've got Bird Ficklin throwing 36 yards across the field away, Sean Parker, you know, I liken it very much to the Andy Kolmicki offense from my alma mater, Kansas. He's, you know, he went to Penn State. He's back at Kansas now. I think he's going to be eventually the next head football coach at Kansas. And, you know, he runs a lot. I mean, you watch Utah and the offense that Kevin McGivens is running looks awfully similar. You're going to have a lot of motion, a lot of pre-snap stuff. You're going to have a lot of window dressing. And, you know, you've got Ficklin back there. You've got Wayshawn Parker back there. I mean, it's fun. There's a lot going on. And good luck stopping those guys. You know, like, yeah, when you have the speed, and like, the thing is, like, they don't know what they're going to do until you line up on defense. So even if a play is called, and there's so many options off of that play that make it so hard to defend. So, you know, it is an incredible and fun to watch offense. And then defensively, like, this shouldn't surprise anybody, regardless of the players that they lost. I mean, this is Morgan Scali defense that goes back to Fred Whittingham, you know, that Kyle's dad that installed this, that, you know, and with Morgan, we asked him kind of, what's the secret sauce? And, you know, what it is they know the type of traits to look for in players. They know how to develop those guys. And it's not a coincidence that, you know, regardless of the personnel that they lose, they are able to sort of re-rack it with really high level players. And, you know, one of the things I was talking about with Morgan this week, is, you know, he said they run press man about 35 to 40% of the time, which is just an insane number if you think about it. Like, most teams in football, in college football, the NFL, they're going to run a ton of zone. You know, and obviously there's some man concepts off of zone, but like, I would say most teams in football in general are probably going to play zone 40 to 60% of the time, depending on who it is. So I just think, like, that's who they are, right? And Morgan Scali was talking about, like, you bump a guy at the line of scrimmage, now the quarterback is thrown off. I think over the course of a four-quarter game, that is going to get into the head of the receiver and the quarterback. Like, they play a mental game with you as much as they play a physical game with you. So, yeah, I'm extremely optimistic moving forward about Utah. That's why I have them second in my rankings this week. I had Texas Tech third. Trying to think where else I went. I actually had Oklahoma State five. And who would I have? Who would I have had four? Oh, Houston fourth. That makes sense. So things will change this week with Houston and Texas Tech, but certainly Utah for me is second in the Big 12 right now.
1: Who wins that one, Ari? Who do you think wins the Houston Texas Tech game tonight? Which I can't wait to watch, by the way.
2: Yeah. Well, and, you know, Texas Tech fans were complaining. Cody Campbell was complaining before the season started about this Friday night game. It's going to do a huge number tonight. It's going to be a huge piece for the Big 12. Like, it's awesome. The Big 12 needs to have big number television ratings, because that all plays into the next time they go to market with their, I know this is kind of a minutia, but this stuff does matter for us, because if you looked at, you know, Big 12 spending in NIL, you know, and it's other than Texas Tech, everybody else is sort of in this, you know, mid to low tier. So the television ratings play a huge role in getting a bigger television number the next time you go to market. So that's what I'm very excited about. This is going to do a big number. It's going to be a fantastic game. I like Texas Tech to win it. I do think people are overreacting a little bit to Texas Tech. I'm curious to see about Will Hammond, because Hammond is a dual threat quarterback, but being, you know, basically 11 months removed from tearing his ACL, he has not been very mobile. And, you know, in the red zone, they've gone to Thomas Castellanos. And that's just a really interesting dynamic. They were 3 for 3 in the red zone this past week. And that was because of Tommy C going in there. So, you know, do we see more Will Hammond running? Do we see some design runs from him? Because at some point they're going to need him to be mobile, because, you know, that was the biggest drawback with Baron Morton last year was, you know, he could really throw the football from the pocket, but once you blitzed him and got after him, he wasn't very mobile. And he's not mobile on a good day, and he had a broken foot last year, so even less mobile. So that's what I'm looking for out of Texas Tech. And then, yeah, with Houston, again, I think this is a legit, an emerging legitimate offense, and Willie Fritz is probably the best coach that nobody is talking about right now.
0: Oh, yeah, agreed. Ari, you're the best. Great conversation as always. Look forward to chatting with you again here soon, and thanks for all you do, man. Appreciate it.
2: See you guys. Take care. Enjoy the games.
0: You got it. Ari Temkin, Big 12 radio host. You can also search Big 12 on YouTube and check out all his videos inside there as well.
1: Our banner's having banner problems.
3: Watching
1: I know
3: that
1: I'm supposed to ignore it, but it almost draped over the top of my head.
0: You know what? I actually think.
1: What if it covered me, though?
0: For the full disclosure on this, I think we need to have a Cheyenne cam because Cheyenne is about to set this banner on fire. Like,
1: we need.
0: That's so funny.
1: Yeah. Maybe we could have them install it. You know?
0: Yeah, there
1: like
0: you go.
1: They do the siding and the rain gutters.
0: Zone siding.
1: Yeah,
0: I like
1: absolutely.
0: That. That's a good idea. Some black and red and white Hardy that you can set up here.
1: Really set up nice.
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0: It's another game week, and how do you celebrate game week? 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

0: 97.5, the KSL Sports Zone. Scott Girard alongside the coach, Tim Lacombe. Wild Thing.
1: A little Tone Loc for you. This came out when I was in high school, man.
0: Wild Thing and
1: Funky Coat Medina.
2: You remember Greg?
3: I sure do.
0: Yeah, Greg's your head's bobbing a little bit. You remember this.
3: Yep.
0: I think you and I and Coach are roughly about the same age. And so, this is right in our wheelhouse here.
3: Yep, it is.
1: Some good memories to the old Medina and this one.
0: This is one that you wanted to be a little nervous that if you had the cassette in and you were borrowing your parents' car and you did not take the cassette out, and they popped in the car, and this started playing. You're like, oh, no, I'm going to be in so much trouble.
1: He has one track that he just starts out coughing, you know.
0: Oh, yeah.
1: And you're like, my mom's like, why did they? She didn't understand.
0: It's not
1: she
0: important.
1: Didn't get it.
0: He's suffering from a little bit of a cold.
1: You got a cold, Mom.
0: Yeah, that's all
1: it
0: was.
1: Let the guy perform.
0: Yes. And that's just boiling water in the background. Yeah, he's making some macaroni. Hey, RGS Exteriors is where you need to be. Look, I know if you're like, hey, look, the rain stopped, the sun's out, I'm fine. You're not fine. You need to get those rain gutters taken care of. I cannot emphasize this enough, the damage you could do to your house if those things are not working properly.
3: Yeah, it's the least expensive investment you can make for the most protection of your home. Mitigating water coming onto your house it can cause so much problems if you don't take care of your gutters. If slope the wrong way a little bit, water running behind siding, then you get into the hole, have to tear off plywood, pull out insulation. It's just not worth the hassle of something so simple to take care of.
0: I was at the old box store buying some lumber for the shed, and I had somebody in a orange apron come up, and they said, hey, how's your rain gutters looking? I'm like, my rain gutters are fine. And they're like, do you have Leaf Guard? Because we have some that's really easy to install. And I said, no, because I know from you guys that if you're better off having no Leaf Guard than having poorly installed Leaf Guard that can cause more damage if it's not done correctly.
3: That's right. If it's no knock on everybody else, but if it's not installed correctly, you can be creating a lot worse problem than by not having it, especially come wintertime. If it can't drain into there, it's just going to create ice damming. It's going to push water back up in. And that's, you really don't want to have problems in the middle of winter with water into your house because you put something cheap up that has now created an issue. It's not helping you at all.
1: We're sitting in the design center today, right? I love just seeing all the different options. And that's one of the cool things is you can actually, you know, as you're going through the process, you can help visualize that, pull it up, and give people a real curbside look of what that thing was going to look like with different optionality.
3: Yeah, we have it not only inside in here, on the exterior of our building, and it's a lot easier to touch, to be able to visualize something if you can actually see it and touch it, and you can feel the rocks or the siding. You get the texture. A lot of people just, a picture doesn't work. You want to put your hands on it, and we've got that all throughout here. Different sidings, different stones, different functioning windows, so you can see how they work. You can touch it, work with it, and it makes it a lot easier to feel comfortable with your purchase when you actually can feel and touch what's going on.

0: cool.
1: It's an accent piece.
0: Yeah.
1: Like Tim, he's got it on and hit the front, his front porch. We do it all the time. Especially the copper gutters are like the finishing touch on a really custom home. We do a ton of copper gutters, cause we do an actually full seamless gutter. Everybody else puts up little 10 foot sections. Ours is actually a seamless gutter. So there aren't any sections or splices you have to worry about. So the copper gutter is really kind of popular for your accent, and same thing, soffit, or even we do some walls. We've done some custom walls, like one little small wall on the front to give that pop.
0: I knew about the rain gutters, but the soffit is really cool.
1: Yeah, that's what Tim's got, is a soffit. Whew. On his front
2: that
1: porch.
2: That is very, very impressive.
1: A little accent, yeah. Just a little like 10 by 10 right over the door going into the front of the house. Makes a really, really great little kind of showpiece.
2: Yeah, for sure.
0: By the way, I'm starting to figure out the terms. Soffit, fascia, like I'm getting there.
1: Yeah, yeah. Like, and we kind of fall into that trap all the time. We'll start using lingo and like, let me start over. This yes. is what this is. Because if you don't do it, you don't know what those terms are, you know.
0: You know, and Hans designed a lot of his house and stuff, so he knew what that was. And so he would come here and you guys would be dropping lingo. And I'm like, I feel like a moron right now.
2: Oh, so that's me over here right now.
0: But honestly, you know, there's people out there, customers that know what they want. They know all the terminology. And other people like, I know what I have isn't good, so I don't know the terminology, or I don't know what I'm supposed to do, but I know it needs to be better than this. Help me.
1: Yeah, I started out before I got into the production department. I was a salesman here, and that was one of the things I learned real quick was when you're talking to a homeowner, like, okay, so you know what I'm talking about? Point it to them. This is the soffit.
0: Yeah.
1: This is the fascia, so that they understood that, and all of our salesmen do that. They walk you through so you don't feel, you know, somebody's rattling off 15 different terms, and you're sitting there going, I have no idea what you're talking
2: right.
1: about. Our guys do a really good job of actually showing you on your home, this section right here, this is what's going on, this is what the problem is. And that's that hand-holding. I mean, that's walking it from the very beginning all the way through so that you don't feel like somebody's just telling me what they're doing, I don't know what I want. You can actually make all those decisions because you understand them.
0: Rain gutters, complete overhaul to the outside of your home, exteriors, windows as well, 801-280-3110. It is RGS Exteriors. We love coming down here. Greg, Tim, the rest of the crew, they take such good care of you, our customers. 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Information is free. Somebody coming by, giving you the details of what can be done with your home, that's all free. 801-280-3110. 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

0: 97.5, the KSL Sports Zone. Scott Girard alongside the coach, Tim Lacombe. So it's Football Friday. We've got Ron McBride, Alema Harrington coming by here momentarily. Looking forward to chatting with them as we recap BYU's impressive win over Arizona. Look ahead to a trip to Fort Collins to take on Colorado State. And also Utah State, coming off the complete and total destruction of Arkansas.
1: Arkansas.
0: I was going to say Arizona, but I'm like, no, that was BYU.
1: We should call it Theirkansas because I don't think anybody's claiming it. You know, everybody's like Theirkansas.
0: Certainly not
1: Miss Lisa.
0: No.
1: But there's been an uproar. I mean, there's talk of fan boycott of their home game tomorrow. I've just kind of followed it, you know, as the Utes continue on. I like to kind of see the decimation caused by our local teams. So I've kind of followed it. Interesting. We'll see what happens. But you've got to feel, it's got to feel nice to have a big time game, in a road game at that in the fall, but you don't have to get on a plane to go to it.
0: Yeah.
1: That's the Scotty Girard way.
0: The,
1: something you can drive to.
0: I'm not going to lie. The shortest drive that I'll have to a game this year is a road game in Salt Lake City. And, yeah, I'm fired up, man. I don't know how the game's going to go. I'm not predicting anything. You know, obviously, Utah's heavily, heavily favored, as they should be, because of their resume and their talent and the financial discrepancy between the two teams. But I'm just glad the rivalry's back. I think I'd love to see Utah State, probably, you know, a combination of Utah or BYU every year. Like, I think it'd be great to have, you know, sign, contracts with Utah and BYU somewhere in the range where you're able to get both of those back to Logan at some point. If you do two for ones with each school and then stagger it so that you're playing one of those teams every year. I think there's ways to make that happen. And I think for Utah and BYU, if you want a G4 or G5 school on your schedule, I think it should be Utah State.
1: No question. I just do.
0: Like, if you're going to schedule one, to quote the great Carl Malone, what Utah State have did, or what Wyoming have did that Utah State have not did, what Colorado State have did that Utah State have not did.
1: Plus, keep those funds here, right? I mean, you always hear buy local. There's a good opportunity, and Bronco mentioned the ability to get a game like this where you get some compensation for showing up, but at the same time, you don't have to spend the majority of that getting there. I mean, that's a huge boon and definitely can serve Utah State well. I think I'm with you. I think BYU, Utah should play those games. We felt that way when I was at BYU, and we did. We played Weber State home and home far longer than anybody thought we should, put it that way. But, there's just certain things you do. And when you've got a good relationship now, especially, I mean, the way Bronco talked about Morgan, the way Morgan talked about Bronco, the way they all talk about Kalani and each other, that's so refreshing to not have to deal with all the immature stuff. Just like each other on the level. But tomorrow you're going to wake up, you're going to put blue on, and you're going to hope that the Aggies go in there and make history.
0: Yeah.
1: Right?
0: And that's the thing. Like, you know, if you're Bronco Mendenhall, Bronco is so enamored with development to the point where the ultimate scoreboard, I don't want to say doesn't matter to him, but it matters more of if he's seeing that general trajectory, like we talked about with Keontae George to start the show. Like, Keontae George every year has made incremental steps. Now, from year two to year three, made a huge step. But you see the trajectory, him going forward. Walker Kessler looks a little bit more like, a ride at Lagoon. And Bronco wants to see upward trajectory, even if it doesn't necessarily lead to wins, because he thinks it will. Like, there's no doubt in his mind, if we stay where we need to be, we will be an elite football team. That's his message to his team. I'm not saying that we as in me. I'm saying that's how he talks to his team. Like, the wins will come if we do this and you continue to do this and you don't go backwards. You continue to move forward. We will win at a very high level. And based on his resume, it's hard to dispute that.
1: No, and he sees the big picture. I mean, he's actually he's actually what a healthy coach looks like, I think. Too many, especially was this way for me. We were as good as our last practice or game. You know, so much of my feeling of our ability to handle things was being able to handle them or not. And then when we didn't handle them on the court, you know, looking back, you talk about wish you could go back and do it different. You know, I put far too much stock in the fact that winning and losing, you know, it doesn't necessarily define you unless you let it. And I think that's what Bronco gets. He also understands, even at this point, they lost to Idaho State, they lost to Washington, they can win a conference championship. And so the most important thing is keep the guys in the boat.
0: Yeah.
1: And that's why last week, you know, I thought that was the biggest thing to me. Out of all that, about halfway through, I tweeted out, Bronco has his team. You know, and I'd seen people saying, oh, we're paying this guy and he's doing all. I think no, if you got Bronco as head coach, stay the course. Because more times than not, in every place he's been, you know, he finds his place, way to the place everybody wants him to. But he's doing it in a process. And, you know, that's the stuff that he definitely geeks out on. But he's watching those trends, and he definitely sounded a little more upbeat this week in terms of the way things portrayed out onto the field last week.
0: I 1,000% agree. I just look, at the end of the day, I like seeing local teams play. I think that this game needs to happen regularly in football. I think Utah State, Weber State, Utah and BYU need to be playing in somewhat of a rotation. I love the Beehive Classic. I think that, you know, I was part of the Miller Group when that thing got put together. Steve Starks and Jim Olson were the, kind of the founders of that whole thing. And it just wasn't financially viable at the time. I think that as basketball continues to improve, it could be. But the problem is now you got BYU and Utah in the same conference. So those two teams aren't going to really certainly play each other there. So I don't know how you do it, but I think it would be great to see some level of a combination of these teams playing on a yearly basis.
1: It's funny. I got this. I got a message in my Instagram last week. It said, hear me out. How about a state 8-game basketball tournament with the major 8 teams, college teams in Utah? Delta Central would make a lot of money. People go crazy. That is what everybody thinks.
0: Yes.
1: But at the end of the day, you know, that was tried a couple times. And, you know, while there'll be some interest, it's never packed. And it's hard, you know, because you're taking away a date from all of them at home. There's a lot of things to consider. And also right now, as you mentioned, the complication of BYU, Utah in the same league, that's tough. And then the other thing is they're in different states in the college universe now,
0: yes.
1: Way different. I mean, used to be like, okay, they're just down the street. Now it's like, no, we gotta get on a fast moving train to get there.
0: I mean, you played at BYU, you played in Ogden multiple times.
1: Yeah. We played in Ogden. I mean, we basically would do a home and home for the first few years I was there. And then I think it was a home, neutral and road. And so coach just really loved Randy and what he was doing. He thought he did a heck of a job, thought he was awesome for the state and for the landscape of basketball. And he's like, well, you know, if we're going to do something like this, why would we do it with Wyoming or Colorado State? Let's do it with Weber. And let's feed people around us. You know, I guess you're not threatened, I guess, to get beat. And you're also not threatened by your ego, you know, sharing a little of the spotlight.
0: Yeah. All right, 97.5, the KSL Sports Zone. We're live here at RGS Exteriors. So many good things going on here at RGS. Love what we'll love our partnership with these guys. And they've got partnerships with the Utah Jazz, with the Utah Mammoth. So anytime you go to those games, you see RGS Exteriors all over the place. Coach, when you rock the RGS gear, usually it has a Mammoth or a Jazz logo on it too.
1: Yeah, I'm going to have to push these guys to get us beanies for the winter time because I know you're a beanie man, too.
0: I love a good beanie.
1: I've just been jonesing to get a beanie out of my little cubby, and today, with the rain and stuff, this is close enough.
0: Yeah.
1: Right?
0: I had a beanie on and a kind of an overcoat, and I was in Toronto. No, that was a couple of years ago.
1: These people were looking at me crazy.
0: That did happen a couple of years ago. And then all of a sudden I got called, Inspector Gadget on a, Jazz, pre and post game show. And so I was like, okay, maybe I got to rethink my look here.
1: Well, Ben and I Jake and I were accosted verbally by Ben Anderson years ago in the Jazz media room. We both walked in with beanies in the middle of the winter, which I think is it's an okay thing to do. I don't think it's judge worthy, but yeah, he walked in and he called us the Wet Bandits. He's like, "Oh, it's the Wet Bandits."
0: That's funny.
1: Across the hall,
0: that's
1: really
0: funny.
1: Left a mark.
0: That's really funny.
1: Left a mark.
0: Greg's with us. You don't want your house to turn into a wet bandit because of the rain and the snow and everything else that's going on here. What you want is good rain gutters that can funnel that water away so that you make sure that your house is protected. This isn't just for looks, although it can be an accent to your house.
1: Sure.
0: It can make it look great. But it's about securing the quality of your home, because if you don't have rain gutters that are working properly, the tens of thousands of dollars that can be caused is real.
2: Yeah, we spoke earlier. It's the least expensive investment for your most expensive purchase. Gutters are just so essential to taking care of, making sure water's pulled away from your house. You don't have water leaking in your basement like Lemma had. I mean, it's the way you really protect your house. And most people don't understand older gutters have the spikes, which are the nails that kind of go through the gutters. When your gutters are hung up that way, they're great when they're first hung up like that. But the way they were installed, they penetrate through your gutter in the backside. Over the years, all the weight of the water and sand and snow start flexing your gutters. And what it does is it actually reams out the back of your gutter. So when the water hits that nail, it can leak back into your fascia, into your house. So those old gutters work great when they're first installed. But if you've got a spike gutter system, you almost always need new gutters, just because it's created an area where water can penetrate back into your house. That's something most people don't know and don't know to look at. But that was the way they used to do it. Is now been improved on the way we install it now. I mean, you get to get your gutters there, as we were talking last session, the leak protection. If you're going, is some gutters need leak protection, some don't. Some gutters need ice melting systems to keep that water flowing so it doesn't freeze up. Some don't. And that's something that we can walk you through on your house. If you've had problems and issues before, we can go over the solutions and help make sure that your water flows all winter long.
1: And that's the great thing is like Scotty ended the last session with, it was, you know, it costs nothing to if you don't know,
2: yeah.
1: You know, if you don't know what kind of gutters you have, you don't know, you know, it's okay to call and you all can come out and give every, you know, basic consultation to say, you know, this is what's going on. This is what we'd recommend. And that's zero to have y'all come out and do
2: that. Yeah. Nope. It's completely free estimate. Our guys are going to come out and give you a true upfront assessment of what they see you have, what you might need, what you might add if help that. Like the houses out in Daybreak, the two-story houses, not one of those houses had upper gutter put on it. We've replaced siding on that upper section of so many houses out there. If they would have put $200 a gutter up there, it would have saved them, you know, $15,000 of work just to protect that little splashback because they didn't put a little gutter on the upper section. There's a lot of things you can do to protect your house for very minimal investment.
0: Wow, that's crazy. Call RGS right now and have somebody come out, take a look at your house, see what they can do for you. We're talking rain gutters, but you remember, you can have a complete overhaul to your home and make it look like a brand new house. 801-280-3110. That's 801-280-3110. 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
0: It is your Cougars at 30 update right here on 97.5, the KSL Sports Zone. Kalani Sitake saw his team got a big win at home against Arizona. Now the Cougars go on the road for a showdown against Colorado State in Fort Collins.
12: Well, I'm anticipating them bringing their best because I know what their coaching staff and what those players are capable of doing, and we see it on film. So we've got to bring ours, too, and it's going to be a lot of fun. That's what college football is all about. So the environment, I'm looking forward to the stadium. I think from what I see, it's on campus, and it's going to be packed house. It's going to be a lot of fun.
0: Come visit Kenny J's Barbecue in the district in South Jordan with the mouthwatering ribs, the savory brisket, and all your barbecue favorites.

0: 97.5, the KSL Sports Zone. Scott Girard, the coach, Tim Lacombe. It is a football Friday, but boy, it is a big day locally as Keontae George, a five-year contract extension that will pay him over $150 million. He gets his nine-figure deal, and helping us break it down is Ben Anderson, Jazz insider, and of course you hear him every afternoon from 2 to 6 with Jake Scott right here on the Zone. Ben, not shocking, but how impressed are you that the Jazz were able to get this thing done?
1: Yeah, I'm a little surprised they got it done. This got a little bit easier after Walker Kessler was traded to the Los Angeles Lakers, and the Jazz didn't take any salary back. I know part of that number for Walker was going to impact how much the Jazz were able to give Keontae. So the fact that those two things happened, or the Kessler move happened first, probably paved the way for this a little bit. But I wasn't sure the Jazz were going to get this done before the summer ended, I should say.
2: We've talked a little bit this morning about just kind of the journey, and you know, the fact that early on I was a little bit of a detractor from what I saw from Keontae, a lot of inefficiency, and you know, I think his moods sometimes you could almost read those. But the transformation, obviously, over the summer, last summer, and then the way he approached last year, the Jazz got a pretty good value for this too, Ben.
1: Yeah, if he continues on the trajectory he's shown over the last 12 months, and not even in that, I mean, that's such crazy growth. He would be the best player in the NBA if he continues right to make those steps. But if he reaches this point and then kind of incrementally grows a few percentage points a year from here, this is a steal. I mean, $31.5 million is, you know, nowhere near what some of the other players in the NBA who provide what he provides make. In fact, I'm writing an article right now, and I'm looking at, you know, he's the 12th highest scoring backcourt player in the NBA. And here, I'll just pull up the names really quick of who's ahead of him, because it's the who's who of the league. Luka Doncic, Shea, Anthony Edwards, Tyrese Maxey, Donovan Mitchell, Steph Curry, Devin Booker, Jalen Brunson, Jamal Murray, Cade Cunningham, and James Harden. Those are the only guys in the NBA among guards who score more than Keontae does. He's the youngest of that group. And even with his new deal kicking in, he's by far the lowest paid player. The only one who's close is James Harden. And that's James Harden's new deal, which still earns him over $1 million a year more. And James Harden's 37.
0: Wow.
1: And at the end of his career, the next closest is Jalen Brunson. And that's probably a fake contract he signed with the Knicks. Probably some tampering there. And it's $39 million.
2: You know,
1: Tyrese Maxey's at $40 million. So, like, there's a real chance he's $10 million underpaid if he continues to progress at the level he's at right now.
0: Ben Anderson, Jazz Insider, KSLSports.com, right here on 97.5, the KSL Sports Zone. So, you know, Ben, the transformation that took place from year two to year three, what do you attribute that to? Because I know you talk to guys in the front office, I've talked to guys, and what really happened there between year two and year three, they still think is as dramatic as anything they've ever seen.
1: Yeah, what they will tell you a lot is the physical transformation. He got into peak physical shape, and he is, and you see him now, and he just looks totally different. And, you know, if you go back and look at what he looked like in college, like, he kind of had a soft body. My understanding is he kind of went up and down with his weight a lot, was told to put on weight, so he put on a bunch of bad weight, and then needed to lose weight and kind of just lost everything. And he finally balanced out there, but really it's the emotional balance that he found. Whatever it was, and he talked about meeting with the sports therapist and talking to people who are now talking to him about things that have nothing to do with sports. And I don't know what those are. He just says it's nice to talk to somebody who's not just asking him about his basketball career, even if they work for the team. So he's talked a lot about that. And I think getting his head in the right spot, because he's contagious. Keontae has a contagious personality. Contagious bad is bad for the entire roster. Contagious good, which is positive energy, you know, kind of putting that investment into the team, is the missing ingredient that I think, you know, good championship teams have, that kind of electric spark that everyone can rally around. And when Keontae's at his best and kind of channeling that contagious personality positively, it's a huge, huge benefit to himself and everyone around him. And that's what we saw last year. And then you've got to make sure that continues on in the right direction now that he's gotten paid. Some guys get paid and that stuff falls off. But he's got his money now. And if he continues at this level, there's a chance for him to be, you know, more than just, oh, he's a very good player on the court. He's also, you know, the emotional leader in the team. He's the locker room voice. He kind of provides that leadership that I don't know the last player who really had that in a positive fashion for the Jazz.
2: I said this a little bit earlier, but while it's a banner day for Keontae and his family, I'm not sure if this gets all the way here without Will Hardy. I mean, I think Will played a humongous part in this whole thing. As someone who's close, kind of talk about their relationship and what you've seen from those two guys.
1: What Will does really well is I think he identifies with the young players because, Will's not even 40 yet, so he's not so far removed from who they are as people that, there's no connection there. But he's really blunt. I think he really has an ability to sit down with players and tell them the truth about their careers. And that's a strength because I don't know, honestly, if every coach has that. I think some coaches will tell players what they want to hear, or if it's not what they want to hear, they just don't talk to them, And I do think Will will sit down with players. I've heard examples specifically with other guys of, hey, if you're not careful, you're going to turn into this type of player. And if you want to make money or you want to get paid or you want to be in the NBA long term, you need to turn into this type of player. And he's been willing to lay that out. And he's always spoken about that with Keontae George, both publicly and privately. He's talked about, needing Keontae to buy in and listen. And by all accounts, Keontae really is all ball. Like, he is a basketball sicko. He's always watching basketball. It's pretty well documented this summer that, not only did he represent the Jazz at the NBA draft combine, he stayed at the combine to watch the workouts, meet with some of the players. He was at every draft workout for the Jazz this year. He goes to Finland over the last two seasons to meet with Lauri Markkanen. So again, I think it's that emotional regulation that has kind of been coached into him by Will Hardy. I think there's been some real buy-in, and I think that's a strength that the Jazz front office and the Jazz coaching staff has certainly displayed.
0: Ben Anderson right here, 97.5, the KSL Sports Zone. All right, so if the Keontae George, knowing Keontae George was coming up for that extension, did that alter the Jazz walk-away price from Walker Kessler? I mean, would that number have been higher had Keontae not had the season that he would have had, that he did have?
1: If the Jazz didn't have another breakout young player, yes, the value for Walker probably goes up. I would imagine, just to say that, hey, over the last 4 years, the young players that you've drafted, I know they didn't draft Walker, but, got him as a rookie, you want to have something coming out of that that's a positive, that's not just, well, you got a bunch of draft picks, and we'll see if Bryce Sensabaugh becomes a role player or Isaiah Collier is a good second unit player. I do think you want to have some of that investment, and so you needed at least one of those guys. And truthfully, ideally, both of those guys would have still been in Utah. The Jazz are not better off without Walker Kessler. But that number getting so high for Walker probably did a couple of things. One, made it so Jazz realized we're probably picking between either Walker or Keontae internally, or that if you let Keontae hit restricted free agency next year the same way Walker did, that number can really get to a point where you're uncomfortable. So yes, I think what happened with Walker leaving probably did increase Keontae's value a little bit, just as far as needing something to come out of the last 4 years, but also probably spooked them into recognizing, hey, you can think you know what the market's going to be on a player, you can have your own valuation of a player, but it only takes one team to get desperate and be in a specific situation where they need this exact guy to overpay, and then you can really back yourself into a corner. So the Jazz get this deal done early, and yes, I think it's probably pretty closely related to what happened with Walker.
2: We're getting pretty close, Ben, to, we were talking about Media Day last year when Keontae took the podium, and that's where I noticed one of the first big differences, and I'd heard kind of the rumblings, but that's where it was kind of made evident that this is a different dude thinking quite differently. But we're about up to that again, and by my, by my roster, Ace Bailey, Keontae George, Darren Peterson, Jaren Jackson Jr., Lauri Markkanen, these guys all play basketball soon. Like, we've got to be this like, we've made it through the rain.
1: Sunday, a little rainy this morning, but yeah, Sunday is 2 weeks out from the Jazz's first preseason game, October 4th in Boulder against the Denver Nuggets. So yeah, it's really coming close. And a week from Monday, we will be we'll be at Media Day, I believe, is the date, the 28th. So it's coming right up. The season's going to be here. And yeah, I think seeing this core actually together with the reins off, trying to go and win games, I think is going to be something Jazz fans obviously have been hungry for and been pretty patient for the last 4 years. And you know, you've got the identity of this team. You mentioned Jaren Jackson Jr. and Lowry, and now Key with this big investment are obviously kind of the three faces today. And Ace Bailey and Darren Peterson, I think, represent the Jazz's willingness to leave this rebuild behind, feeling like they got a couple of blue chip prospects that they wanted to in this rebuild. And, you know, I said this last year, and I still think it has a chance to be the case. Like, there's a world where this is the most talented Jazz roster they've ever put on the court. I mean, that includes the Carl and John era, where the depth wasn't always there. There was maybe the highest level talent ever concentrated at the top, and maybe the Jazz can't match that. But when you're talking about your fifth best player, sixth best player, seventh best player being, you know, a Keontae George or a Lowry Markkanen or an Ace Bailey, that's a depth we haven't seen in Utah ever.
3: When you look at this roster, you look at the expectations on this team, and could that contract that Keontae George got, knowing that there's going to be a lot of other good players around him, are you concerned at all about post big contract from Keontae George? Because, you know, sometimes guys get the contract and then they're not quite the same. Is there any concern that you might have with him on that?
1: Yeah, you know, Greg Ostertag, I was told, retired the day he signed his contract. So, you know, contract years are a real thing. You know, I know there's some pushback on that concept, but, like, it changes you. You go from, hey, I'm hungry to get my second contract, to I've got generational wealth. You know, I've got $150 million coming to me. You know, maybe I'll skip this workout or maybe I'll skip that workout. And I don't know. You know, we are talking about a player in Keontae George who two over the first 2 years of his career on the court was not efficient, shot 39% from the floor and 34% from three. And I will tell you, I saw it firsthand, was like really up and down in the locker room. There were some days where it's like, oh, it's a real joy to be around. And there were days where you're like, what is going on in that corner of the locker room where he's got his back turned, and he's got headphones on and he's singing at the top of his lungs. And it's kind of a distraction and it's bizarre. Versus what we saw last year, which was just like engaged with everybody, head up, talking to everyone in the media, talking to every player in the locker room, representing the team, being the first player off the bench to applaud. Like, you want to make sure that continues. That was 54 games last year, and it was 54 games on a team that won 22 games. Like, it's not like there's a big sample size that this is exactly who Keontae is going to be and that's going to go forward at this rate, you know, and guys like Emmanuel Quickley or Jordan Poole or Anthony Simons have been promising young players who got huge contracts and didn't turn out to be great players. And then that contract becomes something you have to move. And, you know, Jordan Poole's just playing on lousy teams now and nobody wants him. Anthony Simons was on Boston last year, but got traded to Chicago for Vucevic. It's like not a great piece to get back. So you have to be aware of all of that. That regression is always possible. And if Darren Peterson's a better player and needs to take that spot and the Jazz find a, you know, more ideal player next to him in the backcourt, yeah, $30 million is a lot to have coming off your bench. You know, the Jazz decided that Colin Sexton at $18 million was going to be too much to have coming off the bench. So it's not like there's zero risk here. And it's why Keontae George's group also agreed to this deal. Like, they had to say, hey, if something goes wrong, if not everything continues, if the shooting numbers drop off, whatever it is, there's a reason also for them to get this deal done now versus trying to make an extra $10 million per season starting next summer had they just gone to a restricted free agency.
3: Hey, Ben, you're the best, man. I know you got more breakdown on this coming up at 2 o'clock, but thanks for hanging out with us. We appreciate it. You can follow Ben on Twitter and also at KSLSports.com. His write-up and his instant analysis available there. Thanks, Ben.
1: Thanks, guys.
3: There he is, Ben Anderson, 97.5, the KSL Sports Zone. You know what bums me out is that, look, you know, over the last few years, I've tried to make good, healthy life choices, right? You know, I'm like, you know, look, I know God didn't give me a lot to work with, but, you know, I'm going to do what I can to try to get into shape a little bit, you know, drop some LBs, try. And then I think, like, all right, I'm on a good path. Like, you know, the blood numbers are good, feel really good. I mean, you know, clothes that I've never even dreamed that I'd wear that size. And I'm like, I'm in a good place. And then Alema freaking Harrington walks in
2: looking like a Greek god.
3: You know, look, if Zeus and was in a GQ magazine, that's what Alema just walked in looking like.
2: It's like Kamehameha. They're on the Waikiki.
3: I was like, oh, why do I even try? Man, like, it's like, it's just an impossible level that he has reached.
2: But that's why we lean into what we do. And I might make people laugh, and you are charismatically brilliant as always. So, again, we can't all have everything, I gather.
3: Yeah, but the thing is, a limit is still all of that.
2: Well, I know, but to some we're given, you know. Whew.
3: I love it, man.
2: Caramba.
3: He's our favorite dude on the planet. We'll hear from him coming up in just a moment, as well as Ron McBride. It's a Football Friday, 97.5 the KSL Sports Zone.
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6: It is your Utes at 50 update right here on 97.5, the KSL Sports Zone. For Utah, it's a showdown against Utah State at Rice-Eccles Stadium as Lance Holzclaw off to a great start to the season, thanks in part to, according to him, coaches allowing him to show a little versatility.
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0: 97.5, the KSL Sports Zone. Scott Girard, the coach, Tim Lacombe. We're live here at RGS Exteriors. Greg's with us. It's a football Friday. Greg's rocking the BYU socks. You're ready to go for tomorrow. Colorado State. It feels like a trip back in time a little bit, doesn't it?
1: Yeah, it does.
0: Remember Moses Moreno, Sonny Lubick, Bradley Van Pelt?
2: Bradley Van Pelt, man. That guy was he caused problems.
0: Joey Porter, the senior.
2: That's right. Yeah. That's how old we are.
0: Yeah, I know, right? It's crazy. Hey, your house might be a little old, and it might be time to take a look at those rain gutters. So let's get it squared away.
1: Yeah. Everything on the outside of the house. Right now, we're still have some good weather. We can take care of anything you're looking for. Gutters is obviously are what we focus on when it rains real hard like this. We want to remind everybody to get your gutters taken care of so you're prepared for winter, whether that be the gutters and or leaf protection or heat cable, whatever you need to protect it that way. But we can also do, like we talk about, sidings. Right now is a great time. We always say it. End of the beginning of the year, prices are going to go up.
0: Yeah.
1: So if you want to do your projects and save yourself, typically price jumps about 10% every year for materials on everything. So not just siding stuff, all material has an increase for the products that are going outside your house. So you can save yourself money just by getting your house scheduled right now. We lock it in at our current price is going to save you money.
0: I think you bring up a good point with schedules. So let's just say somebody's like, all right, you know what? I know I need to get this done, but we can wait till spring. But if they get on the books now, then they can lock in the 2026 pricing, correct?
1: Yeah, exactly. Once you get a deposit, the deposit is to secure the materials for your job. So you're going to get those prices locked in. You're going to be able to save yourself money right off the bat. You do financing. Depending on which one you pick, you can not even start paying for it until we start the project. So there's a lot of ways you can save yourself some money and get what you want right now.
0: Can you do a lot of this siding work during the winter?
1: Oh yeah, we work all year long. There's a couple times we won't work. Like if it's raining real hard, we're not going to open up a wall to expose water coming in, but all year long we're producing. Obviously the daylight is a little less during the winter time, so not quite as fast just because it don't have as much daylight, but we all year long, we work through it. And then there are some things that you're going to wait. Like if you want it painted, we're going to wait till it warms up to get some painting taken care of, but we do everything all year.
0: I got to paint my shed. What's the temperature?
1: Depends on which paint you got. Some of the good ones that are made for cold weather application is 37 degrees.
0: Oh, okay.
1: All so right. You can
2: stay plenty have some of time.
1: Yeah.
2: Procrastinate just a teeny bit
0: more.
2: I'm
0: like, sorry, honey, it's 36 degrees. I can't do this.
1: Well, ideally, you want it to be warmer than that.
0: Yeah.
1: But you can hit even in the middle of winter. Nice sunny day, you can get up into the 50s and no problem painting.
2: One thing we haven't talked about, but still something that you do at a high level, or decks. Is there still, if somebody came to you, had exactly what they wanted to do, there's probably still a little time to be able to get that done.
1: Oh, we can knock out decks. Decks are an easy project that take depending on the size, you're about a week to get a deck in and out, and we could get you a deck taken care of right now. So you've got a place to store all your stuff outside and enjoy the last little bit of good weather. We can get you a deck knocked out right away. Built right. Going to have that guarantee. We do all the stuff that everybody else skips, all the bracing and brackets. We make sure they're built right. And you know, get that taken care of. It's funny. I just built one on my house, and now it's my favorite place.
0: I love it. Yeah. You got the smoker out there, the Blackstone, and you're just having yourself a good time.
1: Got them both out there, and that's exactly it. I just sit out there in the lawn chairs, and I'll read and watch the birds. And it's funny. I've lived in my house for 12 years, just built a deck this year, and I probably spent the last, 2 months, 50% of the time I'm home, I'm out on that deck.
2: That's what people do, man.
0: There's nothing better than when you're sitting out. It's like a summer night, you know, evening, and you're just looking out, and you're like, you know what? Life's pretty good.
1: Yeah, my wife and I were sitting out just watching the stars, like, the little app that shows you what constellations are.
0: Yeah,
1: Sat out there for, you know, a good hour just staring at the stars, enjoying the weather.
0: That's the kind of quality of life you can get with RGS Exteriors, 801-280-3110. Call right now, 801-280-3110. 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

0: 97.5, the KSL Sports Zone. Let's kick it off, folks. It is your noon hour. It is Football Friday. And joining us now, it is the head coach, or the former head coach of the University of Utah, Weber State, one of the best dudes on the planet, Ron McBride. We also have Alema Harrington. We have our coach, Tim Lacombe. Yeah. And we're ready to get going. Coach, how are you?
1: I'm good. What's up, Scotty?
2: He looks good, doesn't he?
0: He looks great.
2: I look forward to Fridays like you wouldn't believe. I mean, I love every day of my life right now because I get to hang with the best. But Fridays, like to be able to know that that's at the end of the rainbow for us waiting. That's you guys, we've had some fun the first couple weeks.
3: Absolutely.
2: Yeah. I was hoping I could hang, you know?
3: Oh, you're hanging.
2: Yeah, I'm doing okay.
3: Big time.
2: Yeah.
1: No, we're right in the middle.
3: Yeah.
2: Mac, you came with some great observations of last week.
1: Yeah, well, I've got the team of the week.
2: Okay.
1: Which is Utah State. From talking to Washington people and the respect that they have for what Utah State brought up there. And the fact they would never go away.
2: I love that.
1: And it shows it on the film. And Utah obviously has the film. And so I'm talking to them. I said, these guys are no joke. So they're going to come down here with a purpose. And they might get knocked down, but they're going to get back up.
0: Yeah.
1: And it's pretty typical of a Bronco coach team. And so they're going to come down here with a purpose. –

0: Arizona coaches the night before the game. And looking at their people, I knew that they probably couldn't run the ABC defense because they got big guys inside that they haven't had before. And so I'm thinking, oh, man, this could be a problem. But, you know, you can't be a rat, you know, like you're sitting there talking to him.
1: Exactly.
0: And I'm thinking,
2: yeah.
0: No, I'm not
1: getting some heavy info.
0: Hey, dude, they're not going to run the defense.
2: Coach, I give you permission. If you get intel like that, you can tell the BYU guys.
0: No, I can't.
2: Yes. Hey, you can tell them.
0: I've refused
1: ever thinking of your team.
3: Or Lemon's like, you can tell me,
2: yeah.
3: And then I'll keep it secret. Yeah, yeah.
0: And I refuse to be a rat.
3: I love okay. it.
1: And that's why we love you,
0: Rick. Yeah.
2: I can report it as anonymous sources.
0: Yeah, well, I'm not getting to that.
1: You and I have been good in the mob. We refuse to be a rat.
0: Yeah, what does the old mob guy say? I don't know anything.
3: Yeah.
2: Right. Snitches get stitches.
3: Amen to that.
1: You learn the hard way in the plank, don't you?
0: So then you know the story of the missing glove, right?
2: Oh, here we go. Yes, let's hear it.
0: Okay.
3: Buckle up. Here we go. Okay.
0: So I'm at the former thing last night, right? They're inducted in the Hall of Fame.
2: Yeah,
0: so
2: yeah.
0: So I got, they got five gloves over there all signed, right?
2: Yeah.
0: So I figured, well, I go in there, I'll buy one. Nobody's in there. So I just take one after I call Larry in the morning, right?
2: Yeah. I like it. So I like it, Coach.
0: So I call Larry. I call Larry this morning and say, I got one of your gloves. How much do I owe you?
2: Yeah.
0: Oh, my God. Ted, the guy who's responsible for the gloves, he's trying to search the boxers' bags for the glove. I said, no, tell him, hey, I'm guilty. Whatever I owe you. He said, poor Ted. He wants to search all the boxers' bags because, you know,
3: somebody stole it.
0: Yeah. I said, I sold you glove. But I'm good for it. You know what I mean? I got the glove.
3: You got that, Lloyd, right?
0: Yeah.
3: All right.
0: So I plead guilty as charged. So if you guys want to arrest me over here, I'm at the
2: RGS. You're willing to surrender yourself right now to the authorities if needed.
0: Yeah.
2: But you're good for it, Coach.
0: Well, I'm good for it, but I should have never taken the glove.
3: No. We're always going to pay
2: in all of this.
0: But
2: she wasn't managing the situation?
0: Well, I just felt, but then, okay. Okay. So.
1: You just catch it.
0: I confessed, okay, on the radio, okay? I'm guilty.
3: You know, treat Tim like your bishop. You've confessed your sins.
0: Well, yeah, if you repent.
2: Yeah.
0: Okay, and you're the bishop.
1: You're getting yourself into trouble. Because we were given edicts last week, let's pretend
0: like I'm, you know, you're my neighbor. All you're my neighbor, but you're in charge of
1: the neighborhood.
0: Hey,
2: Tim can absolve you of all of that.
1: Hey, look, man.
0: I said, dude.
3: Go and sin no more.
0: Okay, I made a mistake.
1: Sing the BYU fight song three times.
2: Woo! That's a heavy penance.
0: That's a heavy penance.
1: And make sure your face south when you do it. And then you're good.
3: Hey, if you,
1: my son,
3: I know we need to talk football, but just because talking of stealing things, have you heard the Gordon Monson story?
2: Oh, let's hear this one.
3: Oh, this is an all timer. I wasn't at the station at the time. Lloyd was, but, Kurt Thomas, you know, sales guy.
0: Oh, yeah. I know Kurt.
3: Big time golfer. Well, he had brought in apparently all this golf gear. Because we're getting new station.
0: Oh, I remember the story. Yeah.
3: And so he brings in all the, like, seriously, thousands of dollars worth of gear, but he wants each host to be like, I like that one, don't like that one, like that one, that one. And then he would take it all back.
2: So they were kind of samples.
3: Yeah, they were samples.
2: Right.
3: Exactly. Yeah. And so, anyway, he brings it in to Gordon, sets it down, and says, hey, you know, give me a list of kind of what you like, what you don't like, and then we'll go from there. Then Kurt came back after the show. All of it was gone. It was all gone. And they're like, I'm on the hook for this stuff.
2: Yeah.
3: And so they actually went back and looked at the security footage. And here's Gordon walking out of the station with armfuls of gear.
2: Attaboy.
3: And puts it in the back of his car and drives off. And they're like, Gordon, you stole all the gear.

0: He's like, well, I thought you were giving it to me.
1: Yeah. See, I think that there's a certain amount of grace that is afforded to Gordon, who is the godfather of sports talk radio
0: and
1: a phenomenal writer in his own right. Right.
0: But also a thief.
1: And coach,
0: also
1: who
0: a thief.
1: Is the godfather, the godfather of Utah football.
0: Yes.
1: That you get a certain amount of grace.
2: Well,
1: you're allowed to do some things. But you could come back and confess. I don't know if Gordon admits it. Did he try to say, I don't know what happened to us. Well, we have the video.
0: Yeah, the video evidence kind of changed the story a little bit. But here's the thing. Coach was always going to pay.
1: Yes.
0: Gordon was never going to admit to it.
2: Hey, I tell you what. I would have loved to have a picture of that.
3: Can you imagine the guy running
4: around? Oh, I've got a picture.
1: Oh, Lloyd? Lloyd's got, you got photo evidence?
4: I have photo evidence somewhere. It is somewhere. I do have
2: everything.
4: It.
2: Hey, Scotty. So, Gordon, that is not cool.
3: See, he'd have to do far worse than what I made.
2: And then the players of the week for Utah were the defensive inside guys.
0: Yeah.
2: Mm-hmm. Luther's guys.
3: Man, yeah. Mo.
2: And you know, the interesting thing, those guys were out in pregame by themselves, that inside group, working on their technique. And I tell you what, they did a great job of staying square and their pass rush lanes. Everything they did was right on. They stayed square. Moa one time executed a slip kick on pass rush, and the left guard still looking for him.
1: I'm telling you, that one actually made social media a ton of times because his spin move. Are you talking about the spin move that
2: he had? It's a slip move.
1: It was so quick. It was incredible.
2: Well, that's all they worked on out there by themselves.
1: And you're right. I think was the guard. Yeah. Or the center, but I think it was the guard.
2: It was the guard.
1: And the guard was just looking around like, where did he go?
2: Where did he go? Yeah, that was Moa that executed it. But they were working on. They were out there working on that move. I'm saying, what are these guys doing? So pretty soon I just trained my eyes on those guys. I said, well, I'm going to watch those guys.
1: Mm.
2: And I'll tell you what, Luther did a great job with those kids. Because what I saw in practice is what they did in the game. And they worked on the combination of the double teams onto the off guy and the guy staying square and not getting turned so they can't get to the second level. And I thought that group, and that was the group I was always a little suspicious of because of their size. And Kafusi has really developed into quite a player.
1: Yeah. Mm-hmm.
2: But that group really... I was really impressed with them. And because of what they did in the pregame, then that's who I started watching all the time, just the inside guys. And then the right defensive end from Arkansas, I liked his looks. So I said, hey, this guy is a stud. He stood up and looked around the whole game. I mean, I don't know. He might as well taken, not even got off the bus.
0: Yeah.
3: He just held one of the two.
2: Dude, can you make a play? You know, do something to show what you're made of. And Arkansas is just not a great team. I mean, they wanted to pick on our right corner, and they just keep running a deep route. And the quarterback is an aimer; he's not a reader.
1: Mm.
2: You know, he's not reading anything. He knows where he's going with the ball pre-snap. I'm going to throw it to the deep route. So they didn't have an idea of what they were doing until they brought in the second quarterback in the fourth quarter, and they were playing a four-down offense with the idea that they would try to win in the fourth quarter. And that kid, the second guy, actually did a decent job because we were blitzing quite a bit, and they kept hitting the middle crosser. So, and then, you know, in asking the Arizona people about BYU is pretty interesting too. He says, BYU just never goes away. You know, I don't know how they win all the time, but they just refuse to go away. You know, they just keep playing. And that's kind of the way they practice. If you watch them in practice, they watch them in a game because they play exactly how they practice. And Bachmeier, I can't say enough about that guy, because the guy's a real guy. And what McGivern has done with the two quarterbacks at Utah, it makes it harder to harder to defend.
0: There's a lot of good things going on right now in the state of Utah, but Alema, that game against Arizona, it really felt like for a week two was absolutely monstrous.
1: Because
0: you lose that game and you're kind of playing catch up the rest of the year. Whereas if you win it, you stay at the top, you kind of own the conference, and it gives you a little bit more cushion. And to see BYU overcome that halftime deficit, because you could tell, I mean, we were in Big 12 media today. Noah Fifita's like, I got that game circled. You could tell Arizona wanted that game and wanted it bad.
2: Oh, yeah.
1: And
2: absolutely.
1: I think, too, that there's a certain amount of bulletin board material that still exists today, even though there's no real, quote unquote, bulletin boards. But I think as a coach, you need to be strategic about how you use that, right? And their coach was strategic, and Noah Fifita's got multiple things motivating him for that BYU game, because he's got a lot of family here in Utah, and so that there's a big motivation for him. But at the same time, if you're Kalani and that group down at BYU, you got to find ways to be able to shift that bulletin board material in your favor. And I thought they did a really good job of that, which was, hey, there's a lot of talking going on in Arizona, but they're walking in here, and we're going to show them what BYU football is all about. Right. And then at halftime, you got to kind of reestablish that speech, because we're down
2: locker room. The biggest thing there is that TJ made some adjustments.
1: Yeah.
2: Because, he had to, because they're not doing what they're supposed to do.
1: Yeah, what you thought. Yeah, what you thought they were going
3: to
1: do.
3: Going to block guys that aren't there, right?
2: Well,
3: they're not where they were supposed to be.
2: Yeah, well, in other words, their defense in the past is based on all movement. And it's all this guy going here, this guy going there. But they have Arizona has some nice looking kids. I mean, they're a way legit team. And talking about the Fifita family.
1: Yeah.
2: So you walk into the lobby of the hotel, and there's probably 50, probably maybe 20 Fifitas sitting around kid, right? And then Steve Fifita, who played for me, it's his two daughters are there, and that part of the family's there, and then his part of the family is there. I mean, the grandparents, everybody. I mean, so I gotta just. And I haven't seen a lot of relatives in a long time.
1: Yeah.
2: And all of a sudden, Steve's kids are all grown up. They're in college. And I remember when they were born, And I'm looking. I said, I'm Steve's daughter. I'm going to Utah. I'm a junior. And the other one's going to Boise State. Yeah. And I said, you're in college? I mean, it's kind of like I'm in a time warp.
1: Yeah.
2: And I'm thinking, I just saw you when you were 1 year old, and now you're in college.
3: That's crazy.
1: And Noah Fifita is legit. Like this guy, it ceases to amaze me. I when I watch this guy, and he's probably 5'7".
2: Yeah, he's,
1: he's not like small. You get this end zone shot on TV where you got Fifita in the backfield and then the offensive line in front of him. As soon as the ball is snapped and the offensive line stands up, I'm thinking, how can this guy see anything? His ability to maneuver and find open passing lanes is incredible to me. And I don't know that he'll ever be able to sniff the NFL. And he's done a fantastic job of just making himself like a mainstay in Arizona, which will serve him well for the rest of his life.
2: Yeah.
1: But whenever I watch Noah, I'm just like, this kid, man. It's like, this kid is giving all of the short quarterbacks throughout the country in high school hope, because this what he's doing is amazing. Like, this is absolute brilliant mind, but his and he's got good arm talent, maybe great arm talent. The things that he's able to do at that size. So he's legit. So for BYU to be able to, after that first drive when they just marched down.
3: And he looked like he had it going.
1: Right. He looked like he was in a serious groove, and you're like, oh snap. Right. and for BYU's defense to, you know, bend but not break, to, you know, for the rest of the game in the second half, you know, throw a shutout, that was big because Fafita is for real.
2: So the danger zone is this. Anybody that goes in to play Arizona at Arizona is going to be in trouble.
0: Yeah.
2: So Utah plays Arizona at Arizona. And I tell you what, that's a dangerous game because Arizona's no joke.
3: No question.
2: They got good-looking kids. They're well-coached.
0: They're not like Idaho coming off the bus. They got good-looking kids.
2: Yeah. Oh, my God.
1: Yeah. Lloyd just sent me the picture of Fafita. You can't even see him, but he's passed. This is the one where Tanavasa had his arm up. And Fafita gets this ball through that passing lane. Right? This is incredible. His ability to, like, I think he's throwing this thing blind. He can't see through that.
3: Yeah, I mean, part of it, too, is, like, you made the comment, he can't see over the line. The defense can't see him.
1: True. There's truth to that, too.
3: Plus, he's got such, he's so, like, he's anticipatory.
1: Yeah.
3: So if he feels the pressure, he can kind of outrun it, and then he's ever head downfield. Yeah. Like, I'm with you. I think in terms of college, he's one of the funnest dudes to watch.
0: And by the way, just talking to him a little bit at Big 12 Media Day and other interviews, couldn't find a better
1: good
0: kid.
1: Good dude.
3: Dressed to the nines. I can still smell his cologne.
1: Yeah.
3: He had a lot of cologne on.
2: He probably has the Fafita cologne.
0: Yeah.
1: he could market that in Arizona, no doubt. But all of that to say that give props to Coach Papinga and what they're doing on the defensive side of the ball. And, you know, I was thinking about this. This was interesting. I would say that three of the top five players for BYU right now are all transfers because Tanavasa is one of them.
0: Yeah.
1: Tausili Akana, who played at Skybridge, went to Texas for a year, then came back. And then, of course, Cade Uluave at that middle linebacker position. You know, outside of that, then you've got Satwala, who has been at BYU, right? And then you got the corner, the corner who's really good.
2: Okay.
1: But you think of these guys, Johnson, that have transferred back to the state of Utah.
3: Oh, I got you. I got you.
1: And I'm just thinking about this when we were talking about Keontae George and this new contract. Like, there's guys that you want to keep around or you want to bring in because of what they provide culture-wise. Tanavasa made that very obvious last year when he came in and just became the leader,
2: right? Let's do the Tanavasa story.
0: Uh-oh, here we go. It was the big man upstairs told him to take it.
2: You know the story.
0: I know.
2: Okay.
3: Yeah.
2: So, I'm with Kalani, right, in Hawaii.
1: Yeah.
2: I said, dude, what are you doing stealing Tanavasa, you know, from Utah? He said, I'm his home teacher.
1: There it is.
2: I said, Scotty knows that.
0: Yeah. Oh, yeah.
2: He said, I'm his home teacher. And I said, and his dad played for me.
1: Yeah.
2: I said, well, you should have some loyalty to the youth, to the kid. And then I go down to BYU, every time I go down there, I talk to him. I said, dude, what's up, man? He said, well, you know, I have a calling. I said, what? You have a calling? What did I tell you? You go from the red school to the blue school? He said, well, I have a calling. And, you know, but the kid is a leader.
1: Oh, man.
3: Oh, big time.
2: And he's an awesome young man. I mean, I can tell you, I love the kid. Now, his parents were living in L.A., but now they live in Orem.
1: Yeah.
0: Yes.
2: Yeah. So the BYU,
1: yes,
2: maybe, you know, maybe
1: the call has gone out.
2: Maybe,
1: Coach,
2: the call has gone out. Do you guys need the
1: world?
2: Hey, you guys need to move to the Orem.
1: Yes. There's a gathering taking place, Coach.
0: I just want to know how Kalani was a home teacher when they were in California, like, doing his weekly convert, you know, his monthly visits.
2: But that was his statement.
0: Yeah.
2: You know, I said, how did you get him over here? I'm his home teacher. you know, and you know.
3: See, so, that's the part of at Utah you didn't. But yeah, we will make modifications geographically if when necessary. If, to get a player.
2: So probably when Daly transferred from BYU to Utah, somebody probably said, I was called.
0: Yes, you know? It was a calling.
2: My bishop told me.
1: for Daly, was this all in an effort to get him to Michigan?
2: Now he had another calling to get to Michigan. And it was
1: the
2: probably
1: Big Ten calling.
2: And it was probably money.
0: Yeah.
2: But
0: this is your bank calling.
2: And then I'm
3: watching. Can I get your account number?
2: I'm watching Daly on the Michigan game, right? He's probably the best defender on the field, you know. And he made a pass rush move on the left tackle from
0: Oklahoma.
2: And that guy's still standing there looking at him. Hey, where'd you go? He said, well, I just hit your quarterback.
0: We're live here at RGS Exteriors. Greg's going to hop on the mic and we'll chat with him about what we got going on. Because let's be honest here, it's time for you to get your home squared away. And look, winter's coming. The cold temperatures are coming. The rain, the snow, all that nastiness. And you know what? Look. You got away with it for a couple of years. We had a couple of mild winters, which means we're due for a bad one. Yeah. So let's get your home in a good place.
5: Yeah. Well, last year we were preaching, get in, get out, and then we didn't have any weather. This year, I mean, obviously it's been raining pretty harsh right now. I think we're going to have some weather to deal with. So want to protect your house. It's just that simple. You want to make sure your water from your house is getting out away from your house so that you don't end up with any damage from your starting up at the top right at your roof line where your gutters pick up. I think we mentioned it a few shows ago, a $3 piece of flashing that pushes water from the edge of your siding into your gutter. If your roofer doesn't put that on there, you can cost thousands of dollars of damage. Mm-hmm. So it's a very simple thing. Same thing with gutters. A few hundred dollars worth of gutters can save you thousands of dollars of damage. So old gutters, it's not that hard to change. We're in and out in a day on most houses, and you can have that protection knowing that you're not going to have that water, you know, creating problems, creating ice. Somebody's going to slip and fall. Let's get it all taken care of.
3: One of the great things about being here is we always talk about kind of the legacy of this place and, you know, having Alema, who's a former national champion, and, of course, the great Ron McBride, the legendary Ron McBride. Legacy kind of comes into play on Football Fridays, but just speak to how, you know, that reputation in this community has been a positive for you all in terms of the ratings and things like that. There's a lot of places you can go and people tell you, hey, I got it done at RGS.
5: Yeah, we're one of the longest gutter companies here. RGS started out as Rain Gutter Specialties, and we shortened it down to RGS. We have been doing gutters longer than I think anybody in the state. We were built as a family business. We didn't have a lot of advertising when we first started. It was all word of mouth. You did a really good job on my neighbor's house. Can you come do something on mine? Or my son had you do some work. Can you come do it on mine? That's how we built our reputation. That was our marketing strategy when we first started, was do good business and people are going to refer you to their friends and family. And we are very proud of the reputation we have in the community. We do a lot of support. We do, we do really good, and we're very proud of our reputation that people are going to give us a Google review. If you look at our reviews, they're not all perfect,
0: don't want them all. Like and Tim says this all the time, if you have a unanimous 5-star, then they're not real.
3: Those are all fake. It's 4.9 out of 5, so a little bit of room of work, but that's 1,462 reviews, so that's really powerful.
2: I think what is prevalent here is the fact that on the referrals. Because that's kind of the way, you know, we operate, you know, at our house. If we need something, it's okay.
3: Who do they know?
2: So my wife will call. Who did your gutters? Oh, RGS. Okay, then she said, so their price is good. They're honest. They're great work. So they call. We call that guy because somebody else recommended it. I mean, that's the way, and that's the way a good business is run.
5: Yep.
2: You know, because it's run on reliability, professionalism, and doing exactly what you say.
0: We're done here.
5: Yeah.
2: Sorry. That,
0: look at that.
5: That was it.
0: That was it right there.
3: You know what? He's not asking for any more money.
0: Good night, everybody. Yeah.
2: Well, you know, sometimes, hey, sometimes, you know, like your people that you go against, you know, they're going to say, well, how much did RGS, what did they say? How much are they going to pay? Well, we'll do it at this. But what you want to do is you're going for the quality.
3: That's right.
0: Yep.
2: So yeah, I could undercut you, you know, but doesn't mean that I'm going to do a better job because you guys are proven. You know, they've proven that, hey, they do what they say they're going to do. They do it right, and it's efficient, and you don't have to have people coming back. Hey, how come this didn't work? How come this didn't work? You know how typical that is with the people.
3: He looks like a foreman over there.
0: Maybe. I know, right?
3: He's got some extra hours. You could put him out on a project.
2: Well, it's an easy deal. You know, you do good work. You got good people that work for you. You got a good history. Sells itself.
0: Right on.
5: It does.
0: All you have to do is call 801-280-3110. RGS Exteriors, 801-280-3110. 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
7: We have a couple guys that are on their staff that I'm really close to, and, you know, Matty IU's there and on their defense, and Matt Mitchell's passing game coordinator. 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

0: 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Hey, you got Bountiful Woods Cross tonight, right?
1: Yeah, big rivalry.
0: The big game, though, was last night with Bountiful's JV team getting the victory over Woods Cross.
1: And how'd your boy do?
0: He did. He did well. You know, played center.
1: Yeah.
0: No bad snaps.
1: Love it.
0: Just train wreck. Just wrecking dudes.
2: Ran the show.
1: Is he a road grader?
0: He's a bit of a road grader.
1: Love it.
0: Yeah. So, you know, shout out to that Bountiful JV team.
1: All right. I can mention that. I can mention that tonight.
0: Do you work that in?
1: Give him some love. Yeah.
0: Brody, Brody Gerard, starting center.
1: I got you.
3: Okay, so is Brody still mowing the lawn or not?
0: No, of course not.
1: Is he above that now?
0: No, it's just I won't let him.
1: Are you that guy?
0: Because he'll screw it up.
3: Yeah. Well, Scotty has certain rules for his kids.
1: Yeah.
3: You know, what time they move out of the house. what time they mow the lawn. You know,
1: he found out that some of those rules you got to be a little flexible.
0: Yeah, yeah.
3: Well, yeah.
0: I was a big talker about 6 years ago. Hey.
3: So we know who runs the house, and it's not Scotty. Yeah. It's Mama.
2: Oh, we knew that.
0: Yeah.
3: Oh, yeah. Yeah. No. So son, if you want to stay beyond 18, you're welcome.
0: Yeah. I've got a sophomore in college living with us.
3: Yeah. But he's probably paying rent, right?
0: So anyway, you got the...
3: oh boy, I tell you what, he escaped that nicely.
2: I told him earlier, Coach.
3: I said, so the kid's probably paying rent. And then Scotty goes, oh.
2: He's very good at his job.
0: Yeah, let's talk football.
1: Oh, man.
2: Hey, Mac.
3: You know how much it costs to stay for your room, son? You had it for 18 years. You're in your 19th year. Now you pay for the room.
2: Now we look like, we know what Mac looks like when he yells at somebody. Shout out to you, though, real quick. Last week, you nailed that Michigan, on the nose, nearly to the score.
3: Because, you know, it go back, it's Kyle's way of doing things. Okay, we're going to have the quarterback do what he does, not what we want him to do. We're not going to turn the ball over. We're going to control the last 4 minutes of the game. We're going to let our defense win the game for us in our kicking game. And their defense is dynamic.
2: It was a way better call than the Fresno call. I will give you that. You came light years. You're almost like the Aggies from the Idaho State game.
3: I tell you what, I didn't leave that Fresno thing alone because I called my son-in-law and I said, what's the matter with you? I said, I predicted that you would beat SC and they kicked you right back into the Fresno backyard. And so
2: these are unbelievable drops. Oh. All right. Anyway, shout out. Big time. Okay. Great call.
1: Can I ask a question? This got a little bit of play. Not a ton, but a little bit. This to me, because I need to get your perspective on this as a coach. There's some criticism, including from me, about taking a knee at the end of the game against Arizona. There's a time when that was considered to be, and I heard Kalani when the cut came out, when I'm a big fan of the cut, shout out to BYU Cougars and all the media that they released. They're phenomenal. Like I wait for the cut every Tuesday. I'm like, when's the cut dropping? Like it's unbelievable the media that they're producing. And Coach Satake, they had him, his post game talking about victory formation and letting the guys know that's what we do. You know, we want to be classy in victory. Will that come back to haunt BYU that they didn't put another touchdown on the board? Obviously, they got time on the clock on the 3 yard line and one play to Bear or to LJ, and they put another 6-7 points on the board.
3: No, I don't think it comes. Just it's a very classy thing that he did at the
1: for
3: end,
1: sure.
3: As far as I'm concerned, because that shows his respect for the Arizona football team. Yeah, he could put the score on and make it look, because a lot of coaches are looking for the number of points they put up because everybody's on the stats. Oh yeah, we didn't beat them by 10, but we got to beat them by 17.
1: Yeah,
3: you know, and we scored at the end. But Talani is a classy guy. You got to know what kind of person he is. So he's not out there to embarrass anybody. He's out there to win a game, and he's gonna show respect for the other people, because Arizona's a very classy group. And I think that the coach from Arizona, being in the same situation, mm-hmm. would have done the same thing, because that's the kind of guy he is. But there are other people in this profession that hey, we got to score more points because it gives us more notoriety. So I'm not, I'm kind of on Kalani's side on that deal, because he's just... And I know that people went, well, we need to score more points.
1: I think you just hope that when it comes down to it and the selection committee is looking at it, that I just wish that there was a way to have an asterisk.
0: Do both.
1: Asterisk by that you know, that final score. Because I don't think that by the time we get to decision-making time for the CFP, that the selection committee is thinking they're just looking at scores, and the Big 12's only getting one.
3: Yeah. Okay.
0: So if they're only getting one, then it doesn't matter. You got to win the Big 12 championship.
1: Yeah. So I'm saying the only way that you get more than that is if you do something impressive. And I don't know that this makes a difference or not.
3: Well, to some people on that committee, it will, because all they do is look at the score.
1: That's what
3: I'm
1: saying.
3: And then if you're all, if there's 10 of us in a room,
1: yeah.
3: Well, they only beat this team by this much, and we beat, and we've played the same team, and we beat them by this much.
1: Yeah, and I don't know that anybody in that committee is advocating for BYU or anybody else in the Big 12 for us to get two in.
3: Absolutely not.
1: Right?
3: Yeah, because it's a control deal.
1: Yeah.
3: The SEC and the big 12, whatever.
1: Big 10.
3: They want to control everything.
1: Yeah.
3: And that happened 15 years ago, that they wanted control.
1: Yeah.
3: And it was done in this little private meetings.
1: Yeah.
3: You know. And I was told a long time ago, this is what's going
1: to
3: happen.
1: Yeah. To coach's credit, because I still remember. I remember the remote that we were on. It was a football Friday. And I remember the location we were at. And Coach Mack said this. He said, I'm talking to guys, and there will be two conferences and everybody else. And this was literally, what, 7-8 years ago?
3: It was a long time ago.
1: Right? Because it wasn't your show. We were doing Football Friday on a different show. Okay? This was before we came back to this time slot. And I remember hearing Coach saying that, and I'm thinking to myself, is that possible?
3: Yeah.
1: And the reality, as it's shown itself, is yes, it is possible, and it's happening in real time, that those two conferences, the Big Ten and the SEC, they are running stuff. Period.
3: And I'm sitting there with the guy, and Scotty remembers this. I'm sitting there with the guy who used to be the AD there.
1: Yeah.
3: And I'm at Wisconsin, and we're out on the walkway.
1: Yeah.
3: And I said, well, hey, how's it going, dude? You know, he said, so what's new on the horizon? You know, and then I just let him talk. He said, oh yeah. He said, we're getting rid of the NCAA.
1: Yeah.
3: And there's going to be two leagues that run it. We're going to take two teams from the West Coast and bring them into this. And the SEC and the Big 12 or whatever.
1: Big 10.
3: Yeah, Big 10 are going to dominate the thing. And I said, that's a bunch of BS. And he said, you wait and see.
1: Yeah.
3: And a couple of years later, it became reality.
2: Yeah. That's pretty crazy.
1: The NCAA is really irrelevant.
0: No, they're hindered. Right. Yeah.
3: The NCAA, the thing they're holding on to is the basketball tournament.
1: Yeah, yeah. Because
3: that's their big deal. But all they do now is try to satisfy people.
1: Yeah.
3: So they're not just necessarily an enforcement group. They're more of a, okay, we're just going to keep everything level.
1: And when the NIL, you know, money was that that list was released, what, a couple of days ago? You know, the and you see where who's spending the money. It's the Big Ten and the SEC. And I think from what I remember from listening to Jake and Ben, I think seven of the bottom nine on that list of the, you know, P4 teams are Big 12.
0: Yeah.
1: And the Big 12 doesn't show up anywhere in the top 10.
3: And
1: the, outside of Texas Tech.
3: Yeah, Texas Tech, because they got unlimited funds.
1: Yeah.
3: Okay. And everybody's trying to catch up. You know, that was the big thing with Kalani down there with the AD.
2: Mm-hmm. Right.
3: You know, I mean, street talk. You know, everybody, okay, what's going on down there? You know, and then all of a sudden you just let people talk and then they give you the information.
2: Yeah.
3: Oh, yeah. Oh, that's interesting. Yeah. Okay. Who'd you talk to? Oh, this guy, you know. So you learn a lot by listening.
1: Yep.
3: And then the next thing you know, yeah, it's a reality.
0: 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We're going to continue getting you ready for this weekend's games as Utah takes on Utah State and BYU. A lot of memories from Coach McBride and Alema going to Fort Collins and taking on Colorado State. We'll talk about that coming up as well. It's all right here on 97.5, the KSL Sports Zone.
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0: 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Scott Girard alongside Tim Lacombe. 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
0: 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Marky Atawaya has got some thoughts on Daniel Braid, what he means to this Utah team.
13: He's just continually grown. He's still on that trajectory, and just seeing him in the increased capacity that we're asking him to perform in, he's been well. Got a little banged up, but should be come back strong, and that's what I've been telling him. Hey, I said, bro, whenever you get in, just play hard and go full bore, and that's what he's been doing, so kudos to him.
0: No matter the occasion, Kenny J's Catering delivers bold, smoky barbecue. 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

0: 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Hey, let's give away some tickets, shall we? Call number 12, 801-575-ZONE. You're going to win a five-pack of tickets. See RSL versus Vancouver coming up on September 9th at 7:30. Season's starting to wrap up, so if you want to get out there and watch some soccer, all you have to do is be call number 12, 801-575-ZONE. All right, so I want to talk Greg. Greg's with us from RGS. So heat cable, I know there's a lot of people out there that know that they probably should have it. And they're thinking, okay, I'm just going to run to a box store and just grab a couple hundred feet of it and take care of it myself.
1: Yeah.
0: It's a pretty complicated process to do it right, correct?
1: It is. And the product you use is the biggest part of it. So the stuff you're going to get at Home Depot is made for like plumbing on the inside of the house that you're supposed to wrap around pipes to stop pipes from freezing. That type of heat cable, when you plug it in, it heats up and it's running the entire time it's plugged in. So it's always on, always draining power. And if you don't install it right, it's not insulated enough that you can actually create a fire if they overlap or touch each other and do it wrong, which is not what you want. And then most people don't know that the first and foremost, you want to run heat cable in your gutter and then down your downspout. That's going to keep the water flowing. And then you worry about the roof if you need the additional to it. The heat cable we do is a self-regulating heat cable, which is it still draws a little bit of power, but basically it only draws as much power as it need against the weather you have. So if the colder it gets, the more power it draws. So you don't want to run it when it's sunny outside, obviously, but you turn it on before the snowstorm comes in, and then you keep it on until everything's melted the way out of it is going to be your best bet. The stuff we're going to put up, you're going to get your 10-year warranty. You make sure it's done right, and you're not going to have any issues. If you do, we come out and we take care of it. But there is a really big difference between that box store stuff and actual proper heat cable. And We walk you all through that. A lot of people think, oh, I need it all over the house. And most of the time you don't. You just need it on your cold side where the sun's not going to melt it, and you need to keep that water flowing. And it's a big deal. It's going to save you money to put it where you only need it and then actually have the stuff that's going to run efficiently so that you keep your snow ice melted.
0: Well, and that's the other thing too about, you guys are like, okay, you know what? You need it here, but we don't need it over here. We don't need it here. Like you're going to, somebody's out there thinking, okay, these guys are going to come and charge me an arm and a leg and tell me I need my house wrapped like it's, the Christmas vacation house and Christmas lights. And you're like, no, look, we can do it here. This could be an ice dam area here, so we'll do it here. But other than that, you don't need it.
1: Yeah. And we calculate all that because you can only run a certain amount of footage per outlet. So most people don't tell you that. We'll walk you through. You can run this much over here, this much over there, and get it custom made so that you're just getting the water out of your valleys, anywhere it's freezing, so that it's actually moving and protecting your house. So it's a big deal, and it's a key step if you've got icing issues to stop it so that you can have that safe. You're not going to have people slipping and tripping on your porch or ice dams pushing water back up under your eaves into your house. So it's a great, great tool to help keep your house safe.
2: We talked about your reputation and your time here in the market, but one of the things you've done is always kind of been looking for the best quality products.
1: Yeah.
2: And you are an elite preferred installer of James Hardy. What does that mean to the listener?
1: So what that means is Hardy's basically vetted us out. We installed a certain amount of footage. We install with the proper installation techniques, and we warranty it like Hardy wants us to. We were talking the last segment about us as a company. We are a fifth generation company, been doing this for a really long time, and we've had to build up that reputation. We are part of the James Hardy Advisory Board. We'll actually go back and meet with Hardy. They talk about the new products are coming out, the way things should be installed. We collaborate with them to make sure that we're installing it the way James Hardy wants to do it so that we can have that full 10-year warranty as opposed to everybody else is usually a 1-year or your taillight warranty, as far as you can see the truck driving down the road. But we stand behind our work. So if you call James Hardy and say, hey, I'm looking to have some Hardy installed on my house, they're going to send you our information because we've proven that we install it to their standards. We're going to be here to stand behind it and that you're going to get the quality that they want associated with their name.
0: All you have to do is stop on by and say hi. It's RGS Exteriors, 801-280-3110. Just call 801-280-3110. That's 801-280-3110. Get all that installed before the before it hits. Winter is coming, as Coach says, so let's get you squared away. 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

0: has come.
1: 97.5, the KSL Sports Zone. Scott Girard, the coach, Tim Lacombe, Alema Harrington, Ron McBride. It is a football Friday. All right, coach, you saw the rise of Colorado State with Sonny Lubick.
2: Sonny Lubick.
1: Moses Moreno back in the day.
2: I tell you what, Sonny did a great job there. He's one of my dearest friends, you know, and they recruited really well. They had good players. We had a big game there the year that and Harold Lusk intercepted a ball late in the game, and they were ranked. We were ranked, and returned it back, and we ended up winning the game on that play. But we had a lot of dog fights with them, and so did BYU.
3: Yeah.
2: As a matter of fact.
3: Yeah.
2: And they were good. They had good players, and Sonny was a class act. You know, he was a good guy to hang out with. You know, just being Sonny Lubick.
1: That was peak coaching era.
3: Yeah.
1: When you had Sonny at Colorado State, you were at Utah, Lavelle's at BYU, Fisher DeBerry's at Air Force.
2: Fisher's an interesting guy.
1: Oh, yeah.
4: Hey, what's going on, coach? They just put a statue of him up.
2: Well, they should.
4: At Air Force, yeah.
2: Fisher was a trip.
3: Iconic. Iconic coach. There were a lot of iconic coaches that came out of that. I think of the WAC and
1: Rocky Long,
3: right, and the Mountain West, and the rivalries that were built over the years there. And it's just phenomenal. And I think that Colorado State becomes one of the flagships of the

0: Just being Sonny Lubick.
1: That was peak coaching era.
2: Yeah.
1: When you had Sonny at Colorado State, you were at Utah, Lavelle's at BYU, Fisher DeBerry's at Air Force.
0: Fisher's an interesting guy.
1: Oh, yeah.
3: Hey, what's going on, coach? They just put a statue of him up.
0: Well, they should.
3: At Air Force, yeah.
0: Fisher was a trip.
2: Iconic. Iconic coach. There were a lot of iconic coaches that came out of that. I think of the WAC and the
1: Rocky Long,
2: right, and the Mountain West, and the rivalries that were built over the years there. And it's just phenomenal. And I think that Colorado State becomes one of the flagships of the new Pac-12. You know, along with Utah State, and maybe San Diego State. You know. It'd be interesting if you look at the new Pac-12. It reminds me a little bit of when the Arena Football League that had been around for 20 years, right, collapsed, and then they basically sold the league, and then there was another same name Arena Football League, but it wasn't really the same. And so this new Pac-12 is like, I'm not sure if that's the brand, why don't you just call yourself something else?
1: Because the brand's got value still.
2: Right. The brand still has value. So you take that and, you know, the Conference of Champions, which was their moniker, that was their branding. And my hope is that they can build it into something. I like the teams that they have, you know, brought into this league, this conference. And I'd love to see them be able to prosper. I mean, it's never going to be the USC, UCLA, and you know what that brand was at one point with Arizona and Utah when Utah became part of it.
3: Live long and prosper.
2: Yeah. So my hope is that they can thrive.
1: Well, and I think that the value in it was, you know, and no disrespect to Coach's alma mater, but. Separate yourself from schools that don't invest like San Jose State and some of these other schools.
0: Absolutely.
1: And so, you know, if you're going to invest, then winning is a priority, then you're going to be in this conference.
2: Yeah.
1: If it's not necessarily a priority, or you're more of a basketball school, you're going to be over here in this conference. And so I like what they're building. I like the direction of it. Ultimately, I think they'll all be back together again when the deck's clear here in the next 3 or 4 years. But what I think is really interesting about Colorado State, they built this new stadium because they want to position themselves, you know, as much as they possibly can to hopefully maybe get a jump up. And so they're like, we're going to get a new stadium. It's going to be on campus. We're going to kick old Hugh Stadium to the curb. They've got great donors. They're in Denver, you know, a suburb of Denver, essentially. So a good media market. But they've never been able to get out of their own way. Since Sonny Lubick, they haven't been able to really hit on anything. I think they may have hit on something with Jim Mora Jr.
0: Jim Mora Jr. is a proven guy.
3: Yeah. Yes, he is.
0: Every place he's been, he's not necessarily well-liked by people, some people, but he's proven every place he's been that he can turn the tide. You know, so he's a proven commodity. Here's a question.
2: Yeah.
0: What was your high school?
2: Punahou.
0: Okay. So, because we got conspiracy thinking. St. Louis High School.
2: St. Louis. What's going on with St. Louis now?
0: Okay. So, Cameron Higgins is getting inducted into the Hall of Fame.
2: That's my cousin. His dad is my first cousin.
0: So, anyway, he's getting inducted tonight. So, St. Louis fired all their coaches.
2: What?
0: Yeah, fired all the coaches. The head coach has his own ATM on campus.
2: On campus, so he's getting the fees off the ATM.
0: Yeah.
2: So Cal, you know, because Cal Lee back in the day, ATMs, it was soda machines.
0: They had all the soda machines. And then he had his own bar.
2: Yeah, yes.
0: So where are you going? Where campus? You going?
2: Yeah, this was a longtime head coach of St. Louis was a guy named Cal Lee. Who eventually would coach the Islanders Arena Football League, and then he coached the University of Hawaii.
0: Yeah, well, Cal was...
2: He pumped out some amazing talent, including Darnell Arsenault and Chris Fulmatumafala.
0: Every guy we got out of St. Louis. So I'm sitting there, so I'm having dinner with with Cam

0: his parents, you know, and we're talking about St. Louis football. Oh, yeah, they fired the head coach. They fired all the assistants.
1: Yeah.
0: And they evidently went to California to play somebody, and they were 70 grand. They were 70 grand short.
1: Yeah.
0: They ran out of money, on the trip.
1: Yeah.
0: And so it's
1: did part of that trip go through Las Vegas?
0: Probably, yeah. Yeah. What's the name?
2: We had a bunch of money fall out.
1: Because our guys in Hawaii, man, they love to gamble. Though that direct flight from Hawaii to Las Vegas is always packed.
0: So if you go to one hotel there.
1: The Sam Boyd hotels.
0: Yeah, in
1: Las Vegas. You feel like you're walking into Hawaii.
0: I'll apologize. There are no gringos in there.
1: Yeah. Right? If you want to get good Hawaiian local food in Las Vegas, you go to one of the Sam Boyd hotels.
0: Yeah.
1: And you walk in there, and I swear to you, it's like you just walked into Waipahu.
0: Yeah. Yeah. Where are all these Polynesian people come
2: Matt,
0: from?
2: Let's go open a bar down there, you and I. You would kill it down there.
1: So what's the bottom line in St. Louis?
0: But bottom line is they hire a new coaching staff.
1: Yeah.
0: And their team is terrible.
1: See, this is no good for
0: yeah.
1: Because St. Louis has been a juggernaut for years, along with Kahuku.
0: Right.
1: Right? Puno has had their ups and downs. Right. Like when Manti Te'o was there, they were good. But, but St. Louis is, because they have different leagues, right? Private school league and the public school league.
0: So right now.
1: Kahuku runs public school league. And then St. Louis has, for years, run, the private school league, along with Kamehameha at times and Punahou occasionally.
0: But, yeah, so they're evidently a train wreck right now.
3: A train wreck.
1: Because they put out so many amazing quarterbacks, including the Higgins kid who played for you.
0: Well, we had Higgins and we had Arsenal both.
1: And he set records, right, in the FCS.
0: At Weber, he holds all the best records, yeah.
1: So him, Tua Tagovailoa, all of these kids are coming out of St. Louis High School. Darnell Arsenault, who you guys had.
2: Wow, that's sad.
1: Yeah.
3: So they got a plan in place to fix it? Or?
0: Well, I think they're in debt.
3: Obviously. So that's not changing anytime soon.
0: So, it's not.
1: I bet you they fix it.
0: Well.
1: They got to. And in my opinion, they got it. Because those really are the two best schools are going to be St. Louis and Kahuku. And we just heard, the Utah update with Marky Atuwaya, who's the running backs coach now, who Bronco brought in because he went from Kahuku.
0: Right.
1: He went to BYU, the BYU. And then, was coaching with Bronco at BYU, then went with him to Virginia. But now has been hired. He's back in Utah at the University of Utah. He was an incredible high school running back. High school running back.
0: First of all, he's an incredible person.
1: He's phenomenal. His ability to be able to relate to the kids and coach them up.
0: He's extremely hard on his running backs. He expects a lot from him. Very vocal about it.
1: But at the same time, just full of aloha. Like listening to that little cut when he was talking to him, telling the kid, bruh, you gotta do this. And I love hearing that dialect because it just takes me back home immediately.
0: Well, yeah, he's still got a little bit of the.
3: You take the boy out of the.
1: He's still got the Laie boy in him.
0: He's
1: all of that.
3: Hey, speaking of Chris Malafala. And Utah State.
0: Yeah. Well, we have a lot of history. And the history is not good.
1: Yeah.
0: Yeah.
1: Groin gate was a thing.
0: Boy, it was a terrible thing.
1: Yes.
0: Nobody ever addressed that. And he repeated that. He did it against Kentucky when he was at Louisville.
1: Yeah.
0: He did it to a guy at some other school, and you see it on film, same stuff.
1: Yeah.
0: And so
1: just so everybody's aware, we are throwing John L. under the bus.
2: Yeah. Well, you have to.
1: We're just calling like we see it. They're like, that happened.
0: Yeah.
1: Not cool. And Chris Fuabatama'afala, the sweetest kid that you'll ever beat.
0: Yeah.
1: Right? and to go after a guy like that, it's just it gives you a bad feeling about whoever was instigating that.
0: At the end of that game, he cares. Look what they did to me. You know, and yeah. I'll tell you what.
1: Black and blue bruised all over.
0: And it was like you.
3: Something like that, though. I'm like, I'm going to take your word for it.
1: Yeah.
3: You say it's black and blue.
1: I don't need to see it.
3: I'm good.
0: And so anyways, so I did see the kid who committed later on at the gym. And I said, what was the idea of what you were doing? So we were taught that, you know, and it was like
1: to grab and twist.
0: Yes. Like you do with a cow.
1: Yeah.
0: You know, a calf, you know. So I said, you were taught that. You were told to do that.
1: Yeah.
0: Yes.
1: Not cool.
3: No.
1: We talked about all of these iconic coaches, right, from back in the day. That kind of stuff. It's like, come on, man.
3: No, that was... John L. Smith was an interesting character, to say the least.
1: Yeah. But we haven't even brought up the Weber situation, where...
3: Well, you accept the job, and then
1: you get another job off, and you leave after you've accepted the job.
0: Well, he's already working there, and the secretary called me, and she said, "The coach just disappeared."
1: Yeah,
0: I said, "Where did he go?" She said, "I don't know. He went out the back door. I haven't seen him since." And I said, "What do you mean he went out the back door?" He said, "Yeah, he went out the back door and he disappeared." I said, "Wow, that's a little strange." And then he's back at the previous school.
3: Yeah, it was at Arkansas. Because it's when what's his name,
2: Petrino,
3: was hooking up with his secretary and crashed his motorcycle.
0: Man. Yeah, Petrino's another story.
1: I had no idea this thing was going here.
3: Hey, how about this stat? John L. Smith, the head coach, Bobby Petrino, the offensive coordinator at Utah State.
1: Yeah.
3: Now, you talk about maybe a little morally flexible stuff going on there.
0: Well, I tell you what.
3: And Larry Eustacey was the basketball coach.
2: And you know, my thing on this is an old guy, as a coach who did it, and you're always, at least I tried to be, I didn't try to disparage other teams when I recruited and stuff. But I kept score. I always knew the score.
1: Yeah.
2: And I knew there would probably come a time where you can say stuff about it. Because believe me, even if it's your team, coaches – you know, there's great coaches and bad people.
1: Yeah.
2: And I think that's one of the things that blew me away is just how many of just kind of shady people kind of gravitated toward coaching. And I thought, man, did I shower today?
0: But
2: it just depends. And then you meet some of the best. Like you talk about Lavelle and Sonny. Yeah. And I look at my associations. Billy Greer from Colorado was in town last night going to see Wasatch, and he called. You know, so it is awesome to latch on to great guys, but there are some. There are some characters.
0: Well, but, you know, there's so much pressure to win.
1: Yeah.
0: And you got to do, you know, sometimes, just like the grease gate, you know, we had with Utah State, you know, where the coach put grease all over his players. And so then.
1: Yeah.
0: So then. He denied it. He blamed it on the equipment guy, right?
3: Oh, yeah. That poor guy took. Yeah.
0: Well, the equipment guy did. I have no knowledge, you know. And so then the offensive lineman is a, you know, I know the family. So he's visiting, right? And so they come over to the house. I said, "Hey, tell me about this grease thing." He said, "Your equipment guy did that." "No, the head coach did it."
1: Yeah.
0: I said, "Well, he denied it." "Well, what do you think he's going to do?"
1: Yeah. Now, for people listening, what happens to the interior line? So they'll put Vaseline or grease on their jerseys so that you can't grab them.
0: Yeah, you right? can't.
1: And it is a distinct advantage if you can do that, you know. But like, so, you know, legally, the most you can do is you get a tighter jersey and you have the double stick tape and guys have it so that, you know, their jersey is right on their shoulder pad. You can't, it's harder to grab it. But taking it one step to the illegal side is to grease up these guys.
0: So I remember the guy, a lineman come out and said, "Yeah, they got grease all over the
1: hands."
0: So I said, "Where'd you get that from?" "From that guy's jersey."
1: Yeah.
0: So the next thing I told the rest, I said, "I think these guys got some substance."
1: Yeah.
0: And all of a sudden, you know, they got grease all over their D lineman. You know, I mean, it's
2: yeah. I mean,
3: hey, look, we have a motto up at Utah State. If you're not cheating, you're not trying.
1: Oh, I thought it was.
3: I'm joking.
1: Academically,
3: that one got me in trouble. Oh, actually, okay, I can't repeat that one.
1: We're not doing that one anymore.
3: Yeah, for the school of the academic side, I wasn't overly thrilled with that one. So.
0: But
1: did you get in trouble for that side or the morally flexible?
3: Oh no,
1: side?
3: It was the academic stuff. Yeah, they didn't care about the morally stuff.
0: Well, I'm telling you what. The Utah State academically is an outstanding school.
3: Oh, it is.
0: They
3: Absolutely.
0: Have certain majors up there that are just unbelievable. And I have a lot of kids that I know that graduated in those particular majors, and they're doing extremely well, you know, and they have a good, Utah State has a good reputation as putting out people out of their academic sphere and
3: present company excluded.
2: But no, yes. I mean, he's a walking billboard, this guy to my right.
0: Well, I'll tell you what. So, you know, they have really good supporters up there. And
3: Jim Lobb just essentially their name in the stadium after him.
0: Well, they should. Yeah. Well, Jim Lobb is a step up dude.
3: Oh, yeah.
0: I've known him for years, and he's a really good man, and I tell you what, he's heavily invested.
3: Oh yes, yes,
0: and has never backed away, and he made some decisions that, like the 1AD that was there when they brought Gary back. You know, Jim Lobb was a big Gary Anderson guy, so the AD didn't want Gary Anderson. That wasn't his choice. Right? So they bring Gary back, and an SAD didn't want to have anything to do with Gary. And this particular AD wasn't my favorite guy, but because
3: I got you. Okay. Yeah, I know what you're talking about.
0: Yeah. So we're not going to name names.
3: Yeah.
2: No, but it's Football Friday. You have to get it out.
0: Well, you know.
1: I love Utah State. I love we I've had the good fortune of going up there and playing there, obviously, back in the day, but calling a lot of games up there. And I can't think of a better venue than Maverick Stadium. I love it. The environment is great. The student body and that student section there at Utah State is as good as any that you'll come across. And you've talked about the academics. Like, if you're looking at a place where, you know, you're looking to send your kids to school, like, Utah State is a viable option. Like, if you're going to stay in state, it's far enough away that you can, your kids are up in Logan, but they can still come home occasionally, not come home and live, but they can still come home
0: on Sunday.
1: On Sunday for dinner.
3: Do a little laundry and then get out.
1: Right? Yeah. And then it's your permit? Here's $20 for the gas. So we'll see you next weekend.
0: Yeah.
3: Hey, did you get the sense? Because I remember Kyle Whittingham saying that he goes, you know, if Utah State ever figures it out,
1: yeah,
3: they could be a problem. Yeah. And because they were miserable in football for so many years. And then Gary gets the job, and it takes him a couple of years, but boy, it clicks. Well, and they've been bowl team.
0: I'll tell you what, Gary did an incredible job there
3: because
0: he recruited extremely well. He's a very good football coach, and he had a good staff, and he had good players, and they played well. And I tell you, his little era there, the first time. It was awesome. And then
3: Matt Wells
0: came in and did a great job. Mm-hmm. And then Matt went on to Texas Tech, you know, and then it kind of has, you know, they've had a little down spell, and then Bronco was the right hire, you know. And it's no question what he'll do there, because the history tells you.
3: Yeah, yeah.
2: Stay the course, right? When you're with Bronk, just stay the course, because he's got a plan.
0: And don't let Bronco go on vacation.
3: Because everybody's getting fired.
0: Everybody's getting fired. That's right. Because then he has time to think about it, you know.
3: Do not let that man go to Hawaii.
0: Yeah, so, Bronco, just stay up there in Logan, bro.
3: You don't need to surf. Come on. Greg's with us. We're live here at RGS Exteriors. And, you know, there's a lot of people that think they can, you know, look, I like DIYing as much as anybody. But there's some things you need to have the professionals do. Heat cables, one of them. Leaf guard is one. Rain gutters are those, because you can do a lot of damage to your house if you don't get things done right.
4: That's right. I'm the same way. I love to do stuff myself, but I've over the years, I've learned, like, I can just hire somebody that's going to do it right. I got a warranty. That's the way I'm going to go. Anyway, I've learned to appreciate that. The older I've gotten, the less I'm willing to fall off a roof.
3: Yeah, exactly. And then when you know, there's people out there that really know what they want for their outside of their home. They know they want to get it fixed, and they want the hardy. They want all of the, they know the colors, they know everything. And then there's other people that are just like, this is intimidating. I don't know. I don't know how much this is going to cost. I don't know how to finance this. I don't know how to, you know, what's in style now. You can get all those answers in one visit.
4: Yeah, and it's free. Yeah. You just give us a call, and we'll get one of our estimators out. We'll walk you through the whole process. We like to do a full evaluation, so we like to walk around the house. If you say, hey, I've got some gutters on this side, we'll actually walk all the way around the house to check to make sure there aren't some other issues that we might see, or somewhere else the gutters you might not notice were leaking. So we give you a full free evaluation, walk around your house, kind of break it down to what we see that you need, and we can give you all those options. We do have several companies we work with for financing, so we can get you some great terms on financing, so you can put that payment off for a while, spread it out over the years, depending on what you're looking for. We can tailor-made it to whatever you're really looking to get done, so we can make sure you can get your house taken care of, everything's going to be safe, you have that comfort feeling knowing that your house is protected over the winter, and you're not going to have to worry about something, you know, in the middle of winter flooding and freezing, and then it becomes a real problem.
2: Tim often talks about this, you know, that with these projects, there's oftentimes, you know, something maybe what the customer totally expects and what, you know, you guys do from time to time, there'll be some delta there. And, you know, not everything is always just absolutely perfect, but really values and stresses that you all, that's where you really lean in. And that's where working with RGS pays dividends is, you know, the fact that you all will lean in and get it right together.
4: Yeah, we do. 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
1: 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Kalani Sitake and his Cougars on their way to Fort Collins to take on Colorado State. Kalani Sitake knows his crew's in for a battle.
2: We're always going to have a foundation that's been set for a long time, and that we're built on that. 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So offensively, defensively, special teams-wise, in all three phases, establishing that on top of the foundation that's already been set. It's basically just raising the standard of what we're trying to get accomplished as a team.
1: That is your Cougars at 30 update. 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Those are all brought to you by Kenny J's Barbecue at the District in South Jordan.
0: Getting you ready for a kickoff. 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

0: 97.5, the KSL Sports Zone. Scott Girard, the coach, Tim Lacombe. More importantly, though, it is Ron McBride as well as Alema Harrington. All right, so Alema, let's start with you.
1: Yeah.
0: If you were Utah or BYU, who do you think would be, who are you more concerned with slipping up this weekend?
1: I think you look at both of these teams, BYU and Utah, and they're both going into kind of a trap week of games. I think that Utah is going to be focused because it's Utah State, and you know what that brings. Plus, Bronco Mendenhall's up there. I mean, there's a lot of ways that, and I think that Morgan has done a nice job of really focusing in on this beyond it being Utah State and not in your conference, whatever. For BYU, it's concerning. You're traveling, and you come off a big conference win. Maybe you're reading some of the press clippings, and there's a lot of positive things being said about BYU right now, and you could stumble in a game like this. But I feel like Kalani will have them focused and ready, and that they'll be able to overcome that. But it's got to be right out of the gate. Like Coach said, there's games where you kind of walk in there, and I can see the BYU us walking in there like we own the place, and like I know this is your new stadium, but we're BYU and all of those things. And then you look up 8-10 minutes into the first quarter, and you're like, hey, what's going on here? And then you got to regroup at halftime. I don't think you can afford to do that. You got to go in and put the pedal to the metal as soon as you take the field, if you're BYU. But so between the two, I'm a little more concerned about BYU's situation than Utah State and the University of Utah. Cause I think if you know this rivalry and you know Utah State and Bronco Mendenhall, all of those things, you're not overlooking this team.
0: You got Devin Dampier, who played for Bronco
1: right.
0: at New Mexico. You got Kevin McGivin, who coached under Bronco.
1: Yes.
0: So there's a lot of crossover.
1: Yeah.
0: Here.
1: So I think that there's plenty of chatter in that locker room, speaking of Utah's locker room, in preparation for this game where they're not losing focus, right? They're going to be dialed in.
2: Well, I think that the Washington film sells itself.
1: Mm-hmm.
2: So you don't have to manufacture something, because I said, well, what did you think? Oh man, these guys came to play. And what you see on the film is reality.
1: Yeah.
2: Yesterday, if we don't play, these guys can beat us, and Utah State is coming down here with a purpose, because a lot of times these are guys that Utah didn't recruit, that they did recruit, and they got something to prove. And that's history sells itself, because Utah State has upset BYU and Utah.
1: And Morgan knows. Morgan's played against these guys.
2: Oh, yeah.
1: Right, he knows.
2: So Utah will be prepared. Now, it depends on how they defend what Utah does, to see, right away when they bring in the left-handed kid, to see what the mm-hmm. adjustment is.
3: The bar.
2: And then we'll know, is the box open, and what kind of adjustment has Utah made? Okay. So let's say they match up. Then you could get some turnovers. And then that could change the frame of the game. So, and I think what we do know is probably Utah State's weakness is their offensive line.
0: Yep.
2: And I think we all agree on that.
0: Yes.
2: And you can't all of a sudden change guys
1: mm-hmm.
2: because they don't get any, like Arkansas, you're not going to change their offensive line
1: yeah.
2: because they're not good. And they're not going to get better, so it's going to be the same guys. So the thing I like about BYU is their consistency in how they practice.
1: Mm-hmm.
2: Because they take, like, they don't get happy with themselves. They seem to have internally with their players particularly Tanavasa, guys like that, they keep themselves focused on what they're doing. And that is just because it's Colorado State, who they should beat, that doesn't mean anything, because those guys have a good locker room, they have good habits, they have good practice habits, and they want to win. So I see Colorado State, because of who the coach is, that it'll be a good game.
1: Mm-hmm.
2: But, you know, BYU will find a way. Utah, we'll know early. We'll see, okay, see what the adjustments they make defensively and what kind of McGivens come up with. And I think, you know, one thing about the more you force Utah, the more blitzing they're going to do, which means if you've got somebody that can beat somebody on a certain route, that may be open, because the more you kind of move the ball on them,
3: they're going to pick up their intensity.
2: They're going to pick up what they're doing, their attack mode, and then that could possibly hurt them.
1: Yeah.
2: But it you know, so we'll know early with Utah State and Utah, because if the game is close at half and Utah's playing just okay, and then, you know, wake up. I think the same thing with BYU. But BYU will adjust to whatever situation comes up. So what I see with them is the consistency with how they do things. So they're going to be hard to beat, regardless of if it's Colorado State or it's Indiana or it's Texas Tech or whomever. I mean, they're going to show up and they're going to play, because that's just their MO.
1: Yeah.
3: And in that way, I think both these games, I used to kind of look at these, and this week I called them culture games.
2: Yeah.
3: But you're going to be bigger and stronger and faster.
1: Yeah.
3: But that doesn't always mean you're going to be better. Are you going to prepare? You know, are you going to take this serious and mm-hmm. have respect? And then when you go out there and play, are you going to play to your culture? And I think this year, at least through 2 weeks, those are the two things that have jumped off the page to me about BYU and Utah, is you can feel how tight those teams are.
2: Well, you never want to get too happy with yourself. You know, I mean, all of a sudden you go to practice and you got these guys catching the ball with one hand and guys doing this and guys doing that. And you say, hey, these guys are pretty relaxed, you know, and like they just arrived in the world. Back in the day when BYU was good, you know, and the thing I always remember, they used to always come in our stadium like they owned it. And they did. Until you push back. Until I'm thinking when I was an assistant coach, someday I want to be the head coach of this school, because I'm going to get those guys. Because of what they did and how they did it. Because they were good. But they let you know they were good, and so do their fans. So it's like you know, you're garbage, and we're doing you a favor by playing us.
3: Yeah.
2: You know, it's kind of like we were a stepchild. You know.
3: Yeah.
2: Yeah. Oh, we're going out here and play our stepchild. And we'll all be waving our BYU flag and run your stadium and embarrass us. And I used to think when I was there, if someday I could come back as a head coach of the school, I'm going to get even with those dudes.
3: I love that so much.
0: I love this story.
3: I absolutely love it. Yeah. So,
2: and
3: that, folks, is why you listen. It's why you listen to Football Friday.
0: And he did.
2: And the BYU. Yes. And then all of a sudden, you know, we beat them a few times, and all of a sudden they're mad at me. You know? I'm like, what do they call it if you're not the right, if you're evil, you know?
1: Oh, you were like,
2: this guy's an evil demon, you know?
3: Yeah.
2: Came out of the archives someplace.
3: I've been looking for horns in your head.
2: The time we beat them down there on their
0: blanket day.
2: Oh, you thought I just stole the stadium.
1: Man.
2: You know,
3: come on, McBride. Yeah,
2: I'm walking in there that day, and they're all, hey, you guys are getting better. You're really a nice man. And then all of a sudden we win the game. Yeah, they're going to tow my car away. Going to put my daughter in jail. You know? I said, you don't get this car out of here in 5 minutes. We're towing it away.
1: I'll never forget that. And I think we've moved blankets to the beginning of the game instead of after the game. Because of that, we are having senior blankets, and in that corner at LaBelle Edwards Stadium, they are singing Utah Man over and over over. I'm just like, man.
3: Yeah. It's what we do, right?
4: Was that your blanket day?
1: No. Oh, this didn't happen. No, my senior year, we actually played up there.
4: Okay.
1: That was the Scott Mitchell game.
4: Oh, yeah, that wasn't good either.
1: So my senior blanket day was against New Mexico, and we killed them. And so it all works out when it falls into place like that. But then if you're playing your rival, which we typically did at the end of the year, your home game is against your rival, man. If you don't win, that's like that could happen, and you can't be mad at them because they won the game.
4: Yeah.
1: So,
4: one thing about this stat that really jumped out to me in preparation for this, Utah in its first two games of the year. Now I know it's an FCS opponent and Arkansas. They have got 17 plays of over 20 yards or more.
2: Mm-hmm. Yeah.
4: Utah State has given up 3. Defensively, they keep everything in front of them, and they're like, hey, if you're going to score, we're going to make you go 15 plays to score, and we think you're going to screw up along the way or force you into a field goal or something like that.
2: Typically, you will.
4: Yeah.
2: Because statistically, it's proven that offensive team cannot continue to go down the field step by step by step without making a mistake. In other words, without making a big play.
4: Yeah.
2: And so we'll see how patient Utah is.
4: Right.
2: And that'll tell you a lot.
4: Yeah.
2: Are we patient or are we trying to get a quick fix? And that right there is a good statement, of what you just said, because that's reality. Because Broncos' philosophy is, we're going to make you earn what you get.
1: Mm-hmm.
2: Okay. And if you're not consistent, then we're going to get something back.
1: Yeah.
4: Yep.
2: But then the weakness will show up with the inability of the offensive line.
4: Yep.
2: So then they can create some turnovers, which could balance.
4: Give them a short field. Yeah.
2: So you got the one, you can't cover up a bad offensive line.
4: Yeah.
2: Okay. But defensively, you can just like, what Kyle did at Michigan. Okay, his quarterback can't do certain things.
4: A lot of things.
2: Yeah. So what they did is, the guy can run. He can throw on the run. And don't make him read coverage, Give him more direction. Let him be who he is. Okay? Don't try to make him something he's not. So you can't, if the offensive line is not good, you can't manufacture a new group, because
1: at some point you are who you are.
2: Yes,
1: right.
2: It's kind of
3: if a guy
2: has bad feet and he's stiff,
3: he ain't gonna have bad. He ain't gonna get good feet.
2: He ain't all of a sudden
3: become limber.
2: Yeah, all of a sudden, he's not gonna change.
3: Yeah,
2: it's like you look at the left tackle from Arkansas. Okay, so if you watch him on film, stiff. Doesn't change directions well. He doesn't hit movement well. Left guard, stiff, doesn't move well. So they had a deficiency on their left side. Okay. They look the part, but they don't play the part. The center, okay. Right guard, okay. But nobody across their offensive line was great. And all of a sudden, they don't get better, and I think they'll continue to. My guess, Arkansas will continue to go backwards.
1: Oh, Miss Lisa's not going to be happy.
4: Oh man, how great was that?
1: Oh, that was phenomenal.
4: Oh, they got a caller on one of their call-in shows, and she lost her mind over Arkansas. It was so good.
3: She's like, I'm gonna burn that whole place down.
4: Oh, so good.
2: Okay,
1: she was awesome.
2: So here's this coach comes in, and he brings in 80 new guys. Okay, so these 80 new guys. Were, and a lot of them were other people didn't want.
1: Yeah.
2: In other words,
1: Okay. It wasn't the cream of the crop out of the portal.
4: They're available for a reason.
1: Yeah. Yes.
2: They're available for a reason, attitude-wise, you know, because, and they got a whole new team. And so you're looking, now, like, let's say, you know, let's go to BYU or Utah. They're only going to go, okay, we need a guy.
1: Mm-hmm.
2: We need a guy. A guy. And that's the way BYU and Utah operate. Okay. We need a defensive inside tackle. So we need one. Who's that guy? So we concentrate on that guy. But we don't bring a bunch of guys in that are going to ruin the locker room. You know, and when BYU picked up some guys, they picked up guys who can help the locker
3: room. That's right.
2: I mean, and part of it is philosophy. Part of it is the church. And part of it is the belief. But every guy that they brought in added to what they're doing, never subtracted.
3: Yeah.
2: And the guys that Utah has brought in have added to what they're doing. They're not subtracting what they're doing because it's a guy. Does this guy fit in the locker room? Is this guy going to be a good addition? Like Utah, maybe 5 years ago when they bought that one running back, the big running back, and the guy, you'd go to practice, he did nothing. And everybody was kissing his butt all the time and trying to get him to do something. And so Kyle just kept diminishing what he was doing. Even though the guy could have been, if mentally he was focused, could have been great because the guy had great talent. But he had great talent in his body, but in his mind, he was a self, you know, hustle. Yeah. Okay, how many yards do I have?
3: Right.
2: And I don't practice until I feel right. And, you know, so he wasn't a team guy. And so they diminished his role.
4: Well, let's wrap things up. Coming up next, 97.5, the KSL Sports Zone. It's a Football Friday. Final thoughts from Willamette Harrington and Ron McBride. 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

0: The National Weather Service in Salt Lake City has issued a tornado warning for south central Weber County in northern Utah, northeastern Davis County in northern Utah, west central Morgan County in northern Utah, until 2:15 p.m. Mountain Daylight Time. At 1:44 p.m. Mountain Daylight Time, a severe thunderstorm capable of producing a tornado was located over Farmington, moving northeast at 30 miles per hour. Hazard: tornado and ping pong ball size hail. Source: weather spotters reported funnel cloud. Impact: flying debris will be dangerous to those caught without shelter. Mobile homes will be damaged or destroyed. Damage to roofs, windows, and vehicles will occur. Tree damage is likely. This dangerous storm will be near Layton, Morgan, and South Weber around 1:50 p.m. Mountain Daylight Time. Other locations impacted by this tornadic thunderstorm include Mountain Green, Portersville, East Layton, Stoddard, Peterson, Fruit Heights, Rickville, and Snow Basin. This includes the following highways: Interstate 15 between mile markers 322 and 332. Interstate 84 between mile markers 88 and 105. 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Substantial shelter and protect yourself from flying debris. Repeating, a tornado warning has been issued until 2:15 p.m. Mountain Daylight Time for the following.
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0: All right, wrapping up another edition of the show, 97.5, the KSL Sports Zone. 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Greg's with us as we wrap up another edition of the show. Hey, let's get some people out there, get them taken care of. RGS Exteriors, you got guys that are ready to come to houses and dish out some information, correct?
1: Yeah, we can get people out there next week, come give you a free estimate. Again, they're going to walk around that house, tell you what you need, what's wrong, and what we can do for you at no charge. It's something we do so that you can get your house taken care of, peace of mind.
2: Still plenty of time to do decking, so... You know, like you were talking about, you found a new world out there on the deck and being able to look at the stars at night. If you got any interest doing that, I think today now would be a great time because you can still fit it in.
1: Give us a call. We'll come out and we can give you any project you're looking on your house. It's not too late to get into there. It's going to save you money in the long run because materials are going to be going up at the first of the year. Mm-hmm. So have us come out, give you free renderings, give you some pricing, give you financing options, and get you taken care of. I think this winter is going to be a heavy one. You're going to want to make sure your house is protected, your rain gutters are on, heat cable if you need it, and make sure you get that peace of mind so you can sleep well at night.
0: That's what it's all about, making sure, like, okay, is my house taken care of? Because you know what? You got snow. Like, I just got an alert. There's all kinds of wind and hail going on up at up in Davis County right now. I got alert, and it's like, okay, am my house going to be all right? Yeah, I think we're going to be okay.
1: Yep.
0: But, you know, when you got a big snowstorm, and all of a sudden you see that ice start to form, and you're like, uh-oh, I didn't get things taken care of. Give yourself a little peace of mind.
1: Yeah, yeah. Give us a call. It's a free estimate. 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
0: 801-280-3110. It's RGS Exteriors. Jake and Ben coming up next right here on The Zone.
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0: You two bonding over there. How about that? It's Football Friday. Jacob Ben, 97.5, the KSL Sports Zone. He is Sly Sylvester with us in studio. So excited to have Sly along for the ride. Thanks to everybody for listening. How's it going over there, Sly?
1: Oh, it's great, man. It's Friday. We got Corner Canyon Lone Peak tonight. I'm excited.
2: Oh, yeah. How was your drive up north?
1: Oh, last week? It was fine going up, but the back was brutal. I was done. I was done because we did Box Elder up in Brigham City the night before. And then all day Friday, we did the show and then drove all the way up to Smithfield, which was totally fine. But it was a long game. It was a great game. But the ride back, I had to stop in Layton for a break.
0: That canyon at night is not...
1: No, and that's why I didn't want to mess around after that. I'm like, let me get out of here.
0: Yeah, right. Because that canyon and I, well, any canyon and I, right?
1: Is not
0: ideal. Like, I always try to, Vegas, right? You try to time your drive around not going through the gorge at night. No.
1: That's the worst.
0: Nope.
1: No, I actually like driving at night, but I need a couple Red Bulls to make sure I'm good. Normally, I like driving at night because there's not a lot of people on there, just a couple semis. And so I get around the semis and then I'm good, but... If you can get through that gorge and there's nobody on the road,

0: certainly of having him on the show up until the 4 o'clock hour. But the big news of the day is basketball related, is Utah Jazz related, as Keontae George and the Jazz have agreed to a 5-year, $175.5 million contract extension with Keontae George. So I want to get everybody's take on that real quick, and then we'll jump into football, but also to tease that Austin Age is going to be on the show at the top of the 3 o'clock hour. So we will interrupt Football Friday and have the president of basketball operations for the Utah Jazz on the show, which is great. And Sly, you're welcome to stick around and lob throw a fastball Austin's way if you want. You're a basketball guy.
1: I like the lobs. Where's the lob? You don't do a fastball in basketball.
0: Well, I wasn't wanting to imply you're going to lob a softball.
1: I caught lobs all the time.
2: I was going to say, can you dunk?
1: Oh, yeah.
2: You were dunking in high school.
1: That was my thing, man. Throw it up. That was my nickname. Throw it up.
0: You pay attention to the Jazz, though, right? You're a Lakers guy, you pay attention. You like Keontae?
1: I love Keontae. I think Keontae is great, man. So, I'm always interested in what franchises, vision of their future. Everybody's vision of the future is different, right? And how somebody fits into that piece. You know, from Keontae convincing the Jazz that he's the future, at the PG position is absolutely awesome, man, and his journey here. Because I don't think that was etched in stone. I think that he made his own path into getting that, and locking him up for the future is actually really, really awesome. And so I'm interested to see what Austin thinks about that.
0: Ben, were you surprised by the news today?
2: I'm surprised they got the deal done. I didn't know if they would get it done at this point.
1: I thought it was pretty early, too, but
2: They could wait till next summer and let him hit restricted free agency, which is what they did with Walker Kessler, and it burned him with Walker.
0: Well, Keontae should be thanking Walker, because that made the Jazz decision with Keontae a little bit easier.
2: I think so,
0: and
2: too.
0: And allowed them to have a little bit more
1: Couldn't
0: money.
1: Couldn't keep both.
0: But I love, last year, maybe we're just falling in love with the narrative, but I love his storyline where, he really needed to have a wake-up call after his first couple of years in the NBA and mature a little bit. It's a true great coming-of-age story. And now, he's around all the time in the offseason. He's showing up at Summer League. He's doing all this leadership stuff. He's talking about what great shape he got himself into and all these real things that you have to do to succeed. You're a guy who had to probably figure out similar lessons to make it in the NFL, I'm sure.
1: Yeah, it's very different than college, right? There's very maturation periods from high school to college and then from college to the pros, right? College, they're on top of you. They're trying to make sure that you do everything right, showing you how to do all that. When you get to the professional ranks, it's like, look, if you don't put up, you better shut up or get out. Right. And so you got to do a lot of figuring out on your own. There's a lot of time spent on your own. And just because you've made relationships with a teammate doesn't mean you guys are on the same path. Right. When I played, it wasn't just because I made, good friends with Lamar Woodley and Lawrence Timmons. We can't do the same things. Right. I have to do a little bit more because of where I am on my journey and my contract. And so, I think Keontae just realizing that and putting his head, to the hardwood and getting to work, man, was just awesome. And it's paying off
2: quickly. 5 years, $157.5 million. Jake Fisher came out and said, it sounds like maybe $2.5 million of that over the life of the contract is in bonuses. I wasn't able to get the full structure, so we don't know what it looks like entirely, but $31.5 million a year. It's a good number. I mean, it's what you pay a good starter in the NBA. And that's what Keontae looked like last year. Problem is, it was a 22-win basketball team. So does that translate over to being a 42-win basketball team?
1: Is 42 good enough in the West?
2: 42 will get you the playoffs. And then you're okay, I think, paying him that much. If he's not able to do that, then you might have overpaid him.
1: I mean, you're just talking about 10 games. There could be 10 games we can go back and look like we should have won that one, should have won that one, should have won that one.
2: He has punted a lot of
1: games. Right?
2: He has punted a lot of games.
1: And so, can they be serious contenders with Keontae at the helm? And so I think they can. I think they understand that. They understand where they were with the tanking, and now getting Darren Peterson was just huge. And so now they're all forward. And so I was saying it over the years. I feel like there's some guys who came through Utah and kind of wasted good years. Mm-hmm. You're thinking Jordan Clarkson. I thought he put up great numbers, for the Jazz, but we all know what the Jazz were on at that time. Mm-hmm. Right. And so, was that a detriment to his career?
2: Sure.
1: And you can say that about a few different people, but, I think Keontae just fighting for it, just understanding where he's at and showed enough to stay here in Utah, because there's a lot of great things to come.
0: So we'll get back to that with Austin Ainge coming up at

0: the top of the 3 o'clock hour. So stay tuned for that. Sly, let's start with your Utes. We'll get to some Cougs and we'll talk about this week's matchup certainly. But I think everybody is still kind of wowed by what Utah showed offensively against Arkansas in a super lopsided game.
1: Yeah, I mean, I don't know if it's wowed. It's more of just excited, right? I think what happened to us 2 years ago when Utah went 5-7 was just a gut punch to all Utah fans because it's like, that's not us, right? And there's so many years that have gone by where it's not been that way. And then you have such a great but tumultuous year last year, the way they ended, you know, 11-2. But the way those last four games went for us was just like, what the heck is going on? There's so much non-football stuff going on. Are we going to get back to this 5-7 that we had the year before? So there was that fear all offseason of that happening. But now you get it onto the field where you can actually show it, where it's not media members talking about it. It's not the coaching staff talking about it. It's not the players talking about it, about potential. It's actually being able to show it on the field so the fans get to feel it. It's more of a relief and a happiness, you know, to get into that stadium and watch your team play, man. And that's what I felt on Saturday, man. It's just like, okay, it's more reassuring. We're not going back to that 5-7 BS that we did a couple years ago. We are a contender, and the way that we're shooting at it, we can be a national championship contending team. I believe that, you know, any given Saturday when you lace those cleats up and you put the right game plan, the right focus. And that's what I'm most intrigued on when I'm talking to these guys on the coach's show on Tuesday or throughout the week when I'm there at practice or even after the game. I'm more focused on like, how are they preparing each and every week? Right? Making sure that there's consistency. There's no lull. How did you prepare for this game compared to the last game? And so how can I bet on you preparing for the next game to know that I'm going to get this same output, right? As a fan, as a analyst, that's what I'm intrigued on, trying to read between those lines because nobody's going to tell you directly. But it was just great. The Utes played awesome. They played super focused. They played complimentary football. You know, one of the things that a lot of people were thinking about is actually a couple of the things that a lot of people were thinking about coming into the season were like worried about from the offensive line and the defense were the biggest assets to us on Saturday. Our offensive line murdered. I wouldn't say murdered. They
2: slaughtered and executed.
1: They did something to those pigs.
2: Assassinated.
1: They did something to those pigs down there.
2: None of those were better.
0: It's getting violent.
1: It's getting dark.
2: I'm sorry.
1: All right. They did something to those pigs. They beat them up, right? They beat up Arkansas's D-line, front seven, and we moved the ball extremely well. That offensive line was something to be very proud of, and it got us back to thinking like this is a similar offensive line to what we had last year. Very athletic, consistent, nasty. All the things that Morgan Scalley wants from his offensive line, you really saw from them on Saturday. It was awesome. And then the defense, right? We get to a point where we're up 7-3. We score at the beginning of the second quarter, but, you know, we kept giving the ball back to him a couple times. And then at the end of the second quarter, we score 14 unanswered points. It's going crazy. Right? We go up 29-3 at halftime. It was absolutely awesome just from the last 2 minutes of the game because of clock management and momentum. And then we start with another touchdown in the beginning of third quarter. Next thing you know, it's 36-3, you know, at the beginning of the third quarter. So, it was just awesome to see the team play complimentary football, get out there, be exciting. The creativity of this offense as a football nerd, awesome. Right, you're just like, oh my god, they did it. It's kind of like when you're at recess, and long time ago when I was at recess, long time ago, when you started doing double passes in the at recess, it was just the most craziest thing that anybody could ever think of, right? A reverse pass or a double reverse or something like that. That's what it's like watching Utes every single play.
3: Like that?
1: Like that? Every single like play that? Is awesome. Watching the University of Utah, man. And that's what I think all the nation is paying attention to is that type of excitement and why they jumped up three spots in the polls this week.
2: 109 points scored over the first 2 weeks, mm-hmm. 24 points allowed. What do you think is more sustainable for this team?
1: Honestly, the what are we at? 40, well, no. I think what's more sustainable is like 45 points a game.
2: Okay. You think they're going to be a better offensive team?
1: I do. Defense, it's going to be hard when that competition steps up, but it's all about playing complementary football, right? Is your offense putting enough pressure on your opponent that makes them have to be one-dimensional, and then defense can pin their ears back and be like, I know that they have to throw the ball because they're behind the ball. They're behind by multiple touchdowns here. They're going to have to catch up. And so as a defense, I know that. I can pin my ears back and be a little bit more quicker, savvy, and make more plays, right? That's complementary football. You know, defensively, when you're in those battles and your offense isn't clicking, you know, that's going to be hard to, you know, come up with. Like, we saw a little bit of lull in the offense where they were moving the ball, but they had to give the ball back, and we weren't scoring those points, right? Is the defense going to be able to hold up when we get in the conference play and we're starting to play like Colorado's offense is putting up a lot of points right now, right? When we go play Houston, BYU, Arizona, you know, is our defense going to be able to hold up like that? Again, it's all about complementary football, but
3: like that?
1: For the question, it's about what is more likely to happen. I think as a defender, this is how I look at it. It is so hard to game plan University of Utah's offense, right? And that's what Morgan Scalzi wanted. As one of the top defensive coordinators in the nation for however many years, he understands what's difficult to plan for. And that is the type of offense that he wants to put out on the field. And so me, I feel bad for our opponent. I'm happy that I'm a Utah fan and I get to watch it. But preparing for an offense like that is not easy.
0: I brought this up with Bartle earlier in the week, but the difference in philosophy between Morgan Scalzi and Kyle Whittingham, I think, is kind of the biggest story at Utah, right? What are the differences going to be? Because Morgan is, you know, Witt's protege or came up under that. So what did he sit there and go, ah, if I get a crack at it, this is what I would change, right? And you talk about the offense and how exactly how you describe it. Witt, his philosophy was to not put anything on tape. Right. His philosophy was more of the conservative, like, we're not going to run that Warbird pass against Arkansas because we're going to save that for the game
1: down
0: against
1: the road
0: Arizona
1: and never use it.
0: Or whatever, yeah. You know, and it would appear that Morgan's philosophy is, you know,
1: tape
0: be damned. We're going to put it all out there. And I don't know. I'm curious to your thoughts on kind of that subtle change in philosophy.
1: Well, I hope everybody doesn't think that one way is better than the other.
0: Well, we won a lot of games. So.
1: Exactly.
0: Yeah, right.
1: I've seen it done both ways in work. I love Morgan's philosophy right now. Put it all out there. Make them have to prepare for everything. Make them have to prepare for a swinging gate on extra points so we can get an extra point there. Right?
0: Mm-hmm.
1: How many teams don't take that seriously, a.k.a. Arkansas? Next, you know, we got a two-point conversion. Right? You prepare for everything. Prepare for the double pass. Prepare for multiple quarterbacks being in. Prepare for our tight end, who is our sixth or seventh skill player on the depth chart that you have to prepare for, going for 120 yards.
0: Right.
1: Prepare for that. Prepare for Wajon Parker and his backups each going for 50 plus yards rushing. Prepare for Wajon Parker doing whatever he wants in the passing game. Prepare for multiple quarterbacks not only throwing the ball, but also running the ball. Prepare for all of it. And then you're not preparing for anything. Right? It's the, what's that analogy of spreading yourself too thin?
0: Right.
1: You're not putting enough energy into what you're good at or what you should be. That's the philosophy he's putting on his opponents. You're paying attention to absolutely everything, and you're not paying attention to nothing.
0: Mm.
1: And it's awesome. So I love that. And then for Witt's standpoint is, if you haven't seen it, why would you prepare for it?
0: Then we're going to blindside you with
1: it. Which is, I've seen it done both ways. I think Witt's is, of course, the more traditional way of how you've played the game is don't put it on tape so they don't see it. And then Morgan is like, I'd rather have these guys shaking in their boots because they don't know what's coming. It could be anything. It could be exactly what I thought it was going to be. And make you scratch your head. And then once you're out there, you're not even seeing that because you haven't practiced it enough.
0: Right.
1: You were practicing the swinging gate when you should have been practicing how to handle Devin Dampier pitching to Bert Finklin, who's throwing down to Noah Benny. Prepare for everything. And so I love it. And, you know, of course, Utah's rolling right now. We got to wait for those games where they're not going to be rolling, and how that's how you're going to really tell your team in the tough times where I ain't got it today. But who's going to step up? It's like in a relationship, right? It's like, man, I feel like crap today. I only got 20% for you today. Somebody's got to pick up the slack, right? Who on this team is going to pick up slack? Is it going to be special teams, Dylan Curtis? Is it going to be Manikavarayu in the punt return game, making it easier on the offense with shorter field or return game? Or is it the defense? Not only getting turnovers, but scoring points, right? And so that's when we're going to be able to see how good this team really is, man. But they are flying on all cylinders right now, so stay positive. You don't think about that. But the over-analyst, competitive, former player that I am, I'm waiting for those moments of, you know, those down times where it's like, okay, who's got to come up in those down times?
2: How do you think Wayshon Parker feels about how his season is going? It's not traditional 100-yard games. He could be a workhorse. I think he looks really good, mm-hmm. but he's being used in the passing game. But it's kind of not your traditional running back situation. Do players like adapting that way, or do you think there's frustration? I mean, he looks happy.
1: He's tied for the most touchdowns in the nation. Could you not be happy?
2: Yeah.
1: I mean, there's guys who played on week zero and you didn't, and you're still tied for the most touchdowns in all of the nation. Like, you are, he's doing great, man. And it's kind of like being greedy, right? It's the same thing of the question of like, if Wayshon Parker feels bad about, you know, what's happening, he's got to understand and look at Bert Finkland, right? Bert Finkland could be a starting quarterback anywhere. And he's here. Everybody's sacrificing, right? Noah Benny's over there getting a lot of targets and doing all this. Who's that taking targets away from? You can't be simple-minded in this offense. If you wish for more resources, wish for more help, you can't be mad when it's there, right? And Wayshon's understanding that you're a focal point of this offense. Everybody knows that you are the man. When we need something, we're coming to you. But the talent is spread around. The reason that Wayshon is getting all the things that he's getting is because of all of the other assets on this team. Because of how dynamic Devin Dampier is. Because of how effective Bert Finkland is in the backfield. Because of how talented his offensive line is. You can't be greedy, man. In order to be successful in today's game, it can't be one guy. It's rare where you're going to get your Jamal Lewis's, Barry Sanders, Emmitt Smith's, where you're going to get 30 yards a game and 140 yards, 30 carries a game and 140 yards. That's not going to happen. And win. You can get that if you want, but you're sacrificing the W. So what's more important to you, the W or your stats? Because at whatever level you're trying to get to, right, you're trying to get to the pros, it's not going to matter. But are you effective? And that is the huge thing. Like, look at Jaylen Warren right now. You think he gets 100 yards a game? If he gets 100 yards, it's a shock. But look how effective he is in that Steelers offense. Right? He rushes for 40, 50 yards and also catches the ball for another 25, 30 yards. But his pass blocking, his effectiveness, being a decoy on some plays, opens that offense up. And so, yeah, man, you can't be selfish in this offense. And that question exactly what we asked Coach Scally on Tuesday in the coach's show is spreading, you know, the love around everybody. And he's like, the only way we're going to be successful is if everybody throws their egos out and does what it needs to win. Right? It may be you this game, it may be you this week, it may be not. I mean, Scally wants Wayshon to get 1,000 yards this year. Wants it.
2: Sure.
1: But if that's not what happens, and we go 12-0, that's not what happens, right? The W's is what matters here. And that's where everybody wins. That's why football's the ultimate team sport, is everybody wins. And so Wayshon doing his part, leading the nation in touchdowns, is doing his part.
0: All right, I have it in front of me. I was going to ask you if you scored, you ever scored a touchdown being a linebacker. And the answer is yes, you scored two pick sixes. One, as a freshman, you took back 45 yards.
1: Against
0: the
1: guys
0: who
1: were playing this weekend.
0: Against Utah State.
1: Yeah, man.
0: Who would you pick off?
1: I don't remember.
0: It didn't matter.
1: He was a left-handed quarterback.
0: Leon Jackson III, would that have been
1: him? I actually think that was him.
0: Yeah.
1: It might have been him. Yeah,
0: That would align.
1: Yeah, yeah. They did a play-action fake. It was a terrible play-action or bootleg, whatever the heck it was. The tight end came across. I read it. Nice flip turn. And then I adjusted to the dig coming on the backside, and he threw it right to me. You know? It's easy.
0: And then back for six.
1: Well, the thing was, everybody was, because I was a big Deion fan growing up. Huge Deion fan, right? I was a Cowboys fan, Emmitt Smith, Deion, right? And so I was carrying the ball like Deion as I'm trying to get back. I got into the end zone, so I don't know what anybody's talking about. But I'm carrying the ball like that, and everybody's just like, ball security, ball security. I was like, man, let me live. Let me live. I'm out here. I was like, ha, ha, ha, ha. And so they hated that. And then my senior year, bowl game against Cal, Rojo destroys the post route. I don't know what that quarterback was thinking, still throwing, because Rojo's been killing it all day. Kills it, the ball pops up in the air. I'm just like, oh, that's mine.
2: Thank you.
1: And then, you know, just make my way into the end zone. I get the ball, I'm getting in the end zone. That's just, even when I was in high school, I was all stay tight end, because when I got the ball, I got into the end zone.
0: If I'm getting it, I'm scoring.
1: Yeah, I got really good vision in the open field.
0: Well, yeah. I would say, no big deal.
1: No big deal.
0: Ben,
1: no big
0: how
1: deal.
0: Many touchdowns have you scored?
2: You know, what level are we talking?
1: Madden All Pro.
2: All Pro? Still none. I'm rookie level. I'm the novice.
0: You
2: sliders up. Yeah, everything
0: see,
2: else down.
0: Christian was a offensive lineman for the Box Elder Bees.
2: And a linebacker.
1: I know. He texted me after the game last week. I was like, I didn't know you went here.
0: Did you score, Christian, ever? Any touchdowns?
3: I never scored a touchdown in my
0: nothing?
3: Meaningless football
1: what,
3: career.
1: What would be Christian's touchdown celebration?
0: Oh, man, that's...
2: Oh, it would be tears coming down his face once he started running down the field with the ball in his hands, just like weeping, realizing this was the crescendo, the moment of his life.
1: You said you were a D-lineman?
3: I played guard, right guard.
1: Oh, yeah. And then he's definitely acting like he's eating Taco Bell and just want taco here, want taco here.
0: Pretty
1: eat,
0: good.
1: Eat. That would be my touchdown celebration for Christian.
2: By the way, your pick six in the Cal game was against Kevin Riley.
0: Never heard of him.
1: Neither have I.
2: Don't remember him.
0: I remember Leon Jackson III, though. He also punted.
1: Yes.
0: Fun fact about him, he was the quarterback and he was the punter.
1: Yes.
0: Those were some dark days for Utah State. We can get into that a little
2: later. Did you see the score of that game?
0: Uh-huh.
2: Utah 48-0.
0: Yeah.
2: But they needed your touchdown against Cal.
1: Hold on.
2: 37-27. 48-0.
1: Was that
2: pick
1: it?
2: Pick six game. Your first one.
1: Oh. I don't remember. They didn't score at all?
2: Didn't score at all.
1: Well, great.
2: But they needed against Cal, 37-27.
1: Did we? I know we were down early, and then we came back. Shakey had a good return, and then Eddie White did some crazy things in the running game. But I didn't know if we needed it.
0: Shakey Smithson, he lived up to his name.
1: He's such a good dude.
0: Yeah,
2: it was 30-21 when you got your pick six. So. It just kind of put the game out of hand.
1: Gotcha.
0: He was a great interview. We talked to you about great interviews. You know, you get go-to guys up, you know, for media. He was a great interview.
1: Yeah,
0: he had
1: man.
0: A ton of personality.
1: I love playing with Shakey, and he's still one of good friends today, man. He's a great dude.
0: All right, stay tuned. We'll have more with Sly coming up next. We have a listener sending in a provocative talk snap coming at Sly a little bit. So we're going to have to get to that coming up next.
1: Provocative?
0: Provocative, I would say. Stay tuned. 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

0: 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All right, Sly, we've got a correspondence here from our friend Wild Turkey Fart Blunt, who I must preface.
1: What are you laughing at?
0: I must preface this. If you could not tell by the name, he's kind of a wise guy, but he interacts with us often. He says, "I've been out of the country since last Friday and just got back. I remember Sly saying he expected BYU to lose to Zona. I'm assuming that's what happened. Does Sly have any updates?"
2: Okay, you won.
3: I mean, hey, check it out. First of all, I said that I did say they were going to lose. I said BYU isolated them to have three losses, you know, this year. And I thought Arizona was going to be one of those losses. Here's the thing. BYU's a good team. Don't tell me that. You still got to play the game. I'm not Dennis Green over here. You can't freaking sit here and win or lose a game before it's actually played. You know, they played great. But don't tell me, fart man, that BYU wasn't up against the ropes when they're down at halftime.
1: It's Mr. Fart Blunt.
3: Mr. Fart Blunt. That Nova Fee wasn't cooking with gas in that first half.
0: He was good.
3: Right? All right? It took that fourth down conversion and a long thing for Legend Glasker downfield for you guys to make it happen. Don't sit here and come at me like I was so wrong. Yeah, I said it was going to be a very tight game, and in tight games, anybody could win. But I had Arizona win it. Yeah, okay. Fart man.
0: I thought Arizona was pretty good. My takeaway from the game was I thought BYU's adjustments at half were great.
3: Oh, awesome.
0: They were a totally awesome. Different team, yeah, in the second half and really limited Arizona, mm-hmm, and Noah Fifita, who was really good.
3: He got
0: in the first
3: nothing
0: half,
3: in the second half.
0: And then started giving L.J. Martin the ball, which turned out to be a pretty good decision.
3: Yeah, know who your playmakers are. Know, yeah, what your offense is. There, and this is the thing, and this is why I said it was going to be a loss. You're getting a tough matchup at the beginning of the season, right? You have all these assets that are new on your team that you're still trying to figure out, and in the second game of the year, you're playing a tough conference game with somebody who has it out for you. Arizona has it out for you, right? They came into that thing focused. The way Noah Fifita drove down the field on that first drive was awesome. Exactly how you wanted to do it, right? That interception by Cade Olave, perfect. That was the only mistake Arizona made in the first half. They don't make that mistake. Do you get your points to even cut it close?
0: Right.
3: Right? Or is Arizona up by multiple scores if you didn't get that interception? Right? And so there's things that had to work out. You don't win and lose a game before it's played. But here's the thing. BYU played great. It's a tough game, tough matchup. It ain't over till it's over. And that's exactly what BYU proved. Cannon DeVries on that fourth down stop, tip your cap, man. As a defender guy who loves the game, the way Cannon DeVries and Tommy Prassis did that on that fourth down, perfect.
0: Textbook.
3: Imagine if he didn't do that, though. Say they got the first down on that. And Arizona scores. Is Fart Man blowing me up?
0: To be honest, it's kind of on brand.
3: Figuratively.
0: On brand for him to be. He kind of blows everybody up. That's kind of his thing.
3: But, it was a good win, but don't
0: say it was a good win.
3: And come at me like crazy, like it was impossible.
0: It was a good win, and BYU particularly in the second half played well, and I thought Bear Bachmeier was good. I mean, there was a lot. You mentioned that play to Legend Glasker. I mean, he continues to impress. You're right. I think you're right. I think BYU's good. I don't think Arizona's bad. I think that was a good
3: Arizona's
0: win.
3: Arizona's good.
0: That was a good win for BYU.
3: Their defense played great, too, but again, it's about being great, right? The difference between good and great. Arizona's good, but BYU was great because they endured adversity and came through at the end. They showed exactly the team that they are by making the right plays at the end of the game. And at the end of the game, at the end of the day, when we're looking back on this at the end of the season, when we're looking back on this next year or a year after, it's the W that matters. And BYU got the W.
1: They're going to be hard to play against if you're trailing. BYU's going to be able to really shorten games with Bear and with L.J. Martin. That's what they did in the fourth quarter.
3: Yeah, man. I mean, they got big tight ends, too, so if they need something. Like, if you guys watched the Bills last night, you know, what they're able to do with their tight ends, that reminds me of the BYU offense, right? Dalton Kincaid, Dawson Knox, Howell's their other tight end. That's Roger Saliapunga. That's Walker Lyons. in that offense, and they got a big quarterback who can throw, who can run. That's Bear Bachmeyer. You got a running back in James Cook and L.J. Martin. There's a lot of similarities in that Bills offense and in BYU's offense.
0: What was your least favorite kind of running back to tackle?
3: Steven Jackson.
0: Okay, specifically Steven Jackson.
3: That's the least guy. That's 6'5", 240-pound running back who can run like a 4.4.
1: The Derrick Henry type.
3: The Derrick Henry type.
1: Yeah.
3: Steven Jackson, hardest running back to ever take down.
0: Big, strong, and fast.
3: Otherwise,
1: good combo. Yeah. Generally in sports.
3: Yeah. Otherwise, I didn't care. You know, you got the fast guys. You know, once I get a hold of them, because I had a long wingspan, once I get a hold of them, that was it. You know, the big guys like Frank Summers. Frank the Tank, man. He demolished people, and I loved hitting him.
1: Did you get to know Jerome Bettis at all? Was he around?
3: He came around. All the vets came around except, you know, Lambert and Robin Cole was always around. L.C. Greenwood was always around. Mean Joe, he came around every now and then. Franco was always around. Franco was great. Nicest guy ever. R.I.P. A lot of the legends stick came around. Mel Blunt was awesome. He's got a whole ranch out there. And so, like, as a rookie, we all went out there. And he's got horses and all kinds of stuff. And, like he's awesome. Just to know what he used to do was crazy. Carnell Link was a coach for us. But, yeah, all the old guys came around. Jerome was great because he had that restaurant. And so he was always, like, around on game days and stuff. And, like, he was just awesome. We went out when we did our rookie parties. He'd come out and hang out. But, yeah, we hung out with Jerome.
0: Man, a lot of legends played for the Steelers.
3: Oh, man, right?
0: A lot of legends.
3: And when you're growing up and watching the game, and next thing you know, I'm having my tequila drinks with them, I'm like, hey, this is life. This is life. Like, I'm rookie party. Heinz Ward's over there in the corner just hanging. I'm in locker room with Ben Roethlisberger and all these. Like, it's... It was awesome. I was on cloud nine when I was in Pittsburgh.
0: Sign me up. That sounds pretty great. Well, in fact, we'll talk a little NFL with Sly coming up right around the corner. We'll get back to the Utes and Cougs and the upcoming matchups coming up in the 3 o'clock hour, only slightly interrupted by Austin Ainge, who's going to jump on with us at 3:05. So stay tuned for that. It's the Jake and Ben Show on a Football Friday, 97.5, the KSL Sports Zone.
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13: 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Hey, I say, bro, whenever you get in, just play hard and go full bore, and that's what he's been doing, so kudos to him.
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0: 7 catches, 95 yards, and a touchdown is pretty good, though.
1: That's what he had yesterday?
0: That's what Dalton Kincaid had yesterday. Yeah, against the Lions.
2: Oh, he had that late touchdown. Yeah.
0: Football Friday, Jacob Ed, 97.5, EKSL Sports Zone, Sly Sylvester in, of course, as he is every Friday. We were talking about Christian's dynamite fantasy advice to not play Dalton Kincaid. Laporta had 6 catches, 52 yards, and a touchdown, though. Christian, in your defense, it's not the worst game I've ever seen.
3: No, it was not a bad piece of advice.
1: But was it as good as what Kincaid did?
3: Not quite.
1: Okay.
2: I mean, fantasy points, it's
1: negligible.
2: Yeah, exactly.
3: I think Kincaid still had
2: 30 more yards is all.
0: Christian just told us the other day that he doesn't like giving fantasy advice because then people get mad at him if it doesn't work out.
2: That should be a segment.
0: Christian's, yeah, right.
2: Christian's fantasy advice.
0: And then we can all just yell at him when it doesn't
2: happen. What?
0: See? We're coming up with good segment ideas on the fly. This week, Sly, your Steelers are in Foxborough to take on the Patriots. I'm not convinced the Patriots are that great, though.
2: No, they're going to lose. And so, yeah, Sam and JJ think that the Patriots are going to win, and I, of course, think the Steelers are going to win. So,
0: dude, the Patriots didn't play anybody last year. They didn't have a tough road at all to the Super Bowl. If Christian's donks didn't have an injury at quarterback,
2: right.
0: You know, that game all of a sudden became a whole lot easier. I don't know if they were as good necessarily. Well, let me put it this way. The NFL has a long history of the loser in the Super Bowl all of a sudden disappears the next year. You can think of, we could probably put our heads together and come up with half a dozen examples, you know, pretty dang quick. Like the Panthers twice, right? I think New England's the next example of that. Just that's my hot take.
2: Well, I mean, I don't disagree. The way that they played, they got a lot of issues. AJ Brown's now hurt, who was supposed to be your huge asset. Drake May just makes dumb decision after dumb decision. Guy can throw the ball, he can run a little bit, but it's just like, wake up, man. You had so many weeks to prepare for that game. Your offensive line actually played a lot better than in the Super Bowl. And you're still throwing these idiotic interceptions and throwing these balls to where your guys cannot make a play. And so, and that's what I was so blooming. I was like, did you not watch TJ Watt on Sunday, guys? Did you not watch what he did to the Atlanta Falcons? I know it was Cooper Rush, but did you not watch what he did? Like, TJ Watt's going to have a field day in New England this week.
0: Awesome.
2: Yes, he is. Yes, he is. And so that defense is going to step up. And there's holes in there that Aaron Rodgers are going to be able to figure out. So I got the Steelers this weekend.
1: You buy in the Bears and with Caleb Williams.
2: Wow. Too. They've gotten a lot of attention this week.
1: 59 points is crazy.
2: It is on an improved Carolina team.
1: Yeah.
2: Carolina's not terrible. I mean, they scored 30-something
1: odd
2: points too, right? So Devin Lloyd's on that team. He's making that defense a little better. But, man, you have to buy into it. Right? The way that they were able to operate. And if you got a quarterback that's playing like, and here's the thing, is it Chicago or is it Ben Johnson?
1: Yeah. Well, look at Detroit last night.
2: Exactly. Yeah. That's exactly where I'm going with this. And like, Detroit without Ben Johnson has not been that great. Right? Jared Goff's still great. I like Jared Goff, but they are definitely different. This was this system, guys, right? You got Kevin O'Connell in Minnesota. You got Mike McDonald in Seattle, right? They got good in San Francisco with
1: Shanahan,
2: right? You got these good systems, and you get a quarterback in there and making it happen. Ben Johnson plus a good quarterback, that's a match made in heaven. Yes, I'm buying that. I'm buying that.
0: Christian's donks have the Jaguars, so another easy win for Jacksonville.
1: Jaguars, okay. Two guys saying Jaguars on this show. All right.
0: Let's see. Other dynamite matchups. This weekend, we're actually a little light. Monday Night Football is the Giants and the Rams. You liking Jaxson Dart?
2: I love Jaxson Dart, but Aaron Donald, and Scataboo was already talking crap. So, not crap, but you bring in Aaron Donald's name into the mix. Now he's going to have to make a showing, man. So, hopefully, you know, the Rams got their jet lag out from Australia. And they could actually play ball. They're my team this year, so I'm looking at the Rams. But, yeah, that's going to be interesting matchup because Harbaugh's a great coach. And, again, we're talking about great coaches, great systems, great motivators. For a young team like New York, they need a guy like Harbaugh. And so I'm buying them this year. They might win the division, but I got the Rams this weekend.
0: Christian, who do you root for between the Raiders and the Chargers?
3: I hope that the game gets weather delayed.
2: Canceled.
3: I like Justin Herbert. I like the Chargers just a tiny little bit.
1: Jake, who are you rooting for? Cowboys or Commanders?
0: Oh.
1: A battle for the bottom of the NFC East.
0: The Commies and the Cowboys? Oh, man, I don't know. The Commies, I guess? I could never cheer for the Cowboys.
1: Okay.
0: I'm never doing that. But I have a lot of those teams in the NFL that I vow never to cheer for.
1: Most of those teams, yeah.
0: Most of the teams in the NFL, that is no doubt true. Colts and Chiefs could be interesting. You buy in the Chiefs this year with their all of a sudden dynamic run game?
2: I don't know. I just had a big talk with Rusty in the hallway. You know, he gave me
0: his... So you're off the Chiefs?
2: Yeah. He's making me hate the Chiefs every second he talks. He loves the Chiefs. No, man, the Chiefs look great. The thing is, you know, Patrick Mahomes just the first game deal there, or is he really healthy? So if he's healthy, that team is going to be dynamic. He's able to deliver the ball. You know, the receiver struggled, so you give the ball to Kenneth Walker.
1: Did you pay attention to what he did last year? Super Bowl stuff?
2: Ooh, Kenneth Walker?
1: Yeah.
2: Oh, yeah. I mean,
1: pretty good player.
2: I just don't understand how the heck does any of the other teams let that happen.
1: Yeah.
2: But
1: pretty rough.
2: Here we are. Chiefs always in the mix, man. But, yeah, man, I like them in the AFC West for sure.
0: It's because everybody thinks running backs are replaceable.
2: Yes,
0: everybody thinks they can just find another running back, which is kind of true, except for,
2: I don't know,
0: a handful of players.
2: These day and age, the way that they've changed the game, the lifespan of a good running back is not the normal 4 to 5 years that they state that the league kind of puts that precedence on you. Right, they're normally like a good running back's Jamal Lewis or whatever is only going to give you 4 or 5 years. Right, like these Derrick Henrys and Kenneth Walkers, they're going to give you 8 to 10 good years, and so you got to invest in that. And so the Chiefs are investing, winning right now. You got Rashid Rice, who's talented as all get out. You got who's the guy from Texas that they just drafted last year? That's fast as heck,
1: Golden?
2: Receiver.
1: Golden? No, Golden's with the Bears.
2: Yeah. They just drafted the guy from Texas.
1: You're right.
2: He
1: set the 4.4 record.
2: Right.
1: The 40-yard record.
2: And so you got speed. You got Travis Kelce. Yes. You got Travis Kelce, who's I don't know how he's still doing it. He's kind of like Hines Ward, right? The Hines Ward wasn't blazing you with speed, but he was making all of the plays. You get it to him in a zone, and he's going to do it. That's exactly what I see Travis Kelce doing. And then he talks crap, so he gets in your head that way, too. But that Chiefs defense is what is keeping them alive, man. Chris Jones is still doing it down there on defense.
1: You said Xavier Worthy, yeah?
0: Christian. That was in our ears. Xavier Worthy. I call that type of player old manning you to death. You see it in the NBA all the time, these players that just aren't athletes anymore, but they just know how to old man you.
2: Oh, man, and that's the game.
0: Yeah.
2: That's why Ray Lewis played 17 years.
0: Absolutely.
2: I'm like, how do you play 17 years at middle linebacker and be effective? I watch him on plays. I'm like, you didn't even move, and you made the play.
0: Got an old man him out there.
2: Yeah. And so, yeah, man, I love that. If you understand the game, you grow with the game, you just understand how to move, and that's what Travis Kelce's doing.
0: Joe Ingles made a career out of old manning him out there.
1: Yep.
0: That's what he did.
2: He definitely did.
0: All right, speaking of the Jazz, the big story today, they extend Keontae George. We're going to have Austin Ainge, president of basketball operations, on the show. Coming up next, stay tuned. 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

0: The National Weather Service in Salt Lake City has issued a severe thunderstorm warning for northeastern Weber County in northern Utah, southeastern Cache County in northern Utah, southern Rich County in northern Utah, northeastern Morgan County in northern Utah, northwestern Uinta County in southwestern Wyoming, until 3 p.m. Mountain Daylight Time. At 2:31 p.m. Mountain Daylight Time, a severe thunderstorm was located 19 miles southwest of Woodruff, Oregon, 23 miles northeast of Morgan, moving northeast at 40 miles per hour. Hazard, 60 miles per hour wind gusts and quarter-size hail. Source, radar indicated. Impact, hail damage to vehicles is expected. Expect wind damage to roofs, siding, and trees. Locations impacted include Randolph, Woodruff, and Omi. For your protection, move to an interior room on the lowest floor of a building. Torrential rainfall is occurring with this storm and may lead to flash flooding. Do not drive your vehicle through flooded roadways. Repeating, a severe thunderstorm warning has been issued until 3 p.m. Mountain Daylight Time for the following county, Weber, Utah. Repeating, a severe thunderstorm warning has been issued until 3 p.m. Mountain Daylight Time for the following county, Weber, Utah.
1: A lot of players put up empty stats. And I'm wondering, when you look at Keontae and what a great year he had last year, was it difficult to come to a decision on what he can be as a player?
2: It is a challenge. It is unique circumstance to evaluate in. The counting stats and totals and things are not maybe as relevant. And a lot of it is efficiency and then the isolating the circumstances, right? Keontae had some great games against real opponents and

0: person is. And we believe a lot in Keontae. The character he's shown, the work ethic, the buy-in to our program and our community and our fans. So it was just kind of a combination of all that.
1: Keontae has a contagious personality. And for the first 2 years that he was here, sometimes it was really good and sometimes didn't feel like he knew where to channel it. And last year it felt like he was engaged with everybody, the coaches, every player on the team, everyone who came through on a 10-day. It just really felt like they rallied around him. What did you see from a growth perspective, from his personality over the last 12 months? I know this is when you joined the team.
0: Yeah, a big part is just growing up as a person. I mean, 19 to 22 are pretty big years for all of us in our development and our growth. And I think every person goes through a lot of learning in that time. And Keontae is no different. And we're just glad that it's happened and happened in a good, you know, in a good time frame for us to make this decision to join, partner with him over the next 6 years. But no, I mean, I was only around this 1 year, but I thought it was awesome. And obviously talking with Will and everyone else in the organization that's been around him, everyone was thrilled with his progress.
2: Did losing Walker Kessler give you guys flexibility to make this deal or coming to this agreement? Did that make it easier to do?
0: Not really. It really was kind of unrelated. We're just always trying to make good value judgments and finding the right fits both on and off the court with the team. And you know, we're just trying to, you know, the Walker situation was quite different, and the value in picks and things we got were pretty high. And, you know, we feel like we got a great deal on that, even though we're missing a good player in Walker. And then Keontae, we feel like we got really good value here, for both us and him. He should be set for life, and we feel like we've got a point guard for a lot of years.
1: We've seen a lot of shorter deals in the NBA recently, a lot of 2- and 3-year deals. This is 5 years with no options on either side. How did you view the length of this deal? Was that something you preferred?
0: Yeah, the length was a big thing for us. You know, Keontae made a huge leap last year. He really established himself in the league, but it was a short sample of production or efficiency, I should say. And we still think he's got a lot of growth. His work ethic is just amazing, and we think he can still get better and better. And so for us, it's more like, you know, he hasn't proven it for tons of years. So it's like, here's a lot of money, but, you know, we think he's going to get better throughout the life of the contract, and that it has potential to get better and better for us as it goes. And then, you know, Keontae's kind of viewing it the opposite, right? It's a little bit of a risk for him to turn down money this way after only 1 year of really good production. And he's now set for life and can only focus on winning. And so I think it just fit both of our needs. And it's a good partnership.
2: You alluded to his evolution. Part of that, at least from my perspective, is he's around a lot, right? You see him. We saw him at Summer League, and we see the videos going over to hang out with Lowry over in Europe. But, you know, it just seems like he's around the building. How much does that off-the-floor stuff matter to you when calculating these types of deals?
0: It matters. It matters a lot. You know, Keontae is a leader on our team. He shows up for everybody. He's around. He loves it here. He's fully bought into our program. He's, you know, he's got a smile and a hard work every single day in our building. And that matters. You know, we don't want to overrate it. It's still about, you know, the talent and the production, but those things contribute to it. We see guys, you know, need time away and go, and they can get work in other places, but we have a lot of pride in our program and our development, and we've seen huge improvements from guys that are willing to stick around and look their coaches in the face every day as they push them and push them and push them. And it's just different from coaches like that compared to maybe guys that the players pay. We can push them at a little different level.
2: Austin, we've got Sly Sylvester in studio because it's a football Friday after all, but he's a huge basketball guy, so he's got something for you.
3: I do. I got a quick question. You know, how does Keontae's role either change?

0: change or stay the same, you know, with this extension? What are you expecting from him this floor with your additions of Darren Peterson, Jaren Jackson? What are you expecting from him this year?
1: We expect more of the same, but it's more of a team direction change. Sly, we're trying to turn it up and compete at a higher level and prove that we can compete with better teams and fight for playoff spots and these types of things. And so, you know, that was part of the motivation of this contract, is we don't want Keontae worried about stats or contracts or anything like that. We only want him worried about winning. So, you know, we think that as we turn the corner here, roles and shots and stats can go up and down, and we just want the whole team focused on winning.
2: Along those lines, the Jazz draft, who was the power forward? The year they signed Carlos Boozer, they go out and they draft, was married to Kim Kardashian for a while.
0: Oh, Chris Humphries.
2: Chris Humphries, yeah. I apologize. They draft Chris Humphries. They go out and sign Carlos Boozer, and Chris Humphries really never gets a pathway to develop in Utah. How do you make room with Darren Peterson? I know they can play on the floor together. It's different than just a traditional power forward, but how do you make room for Darren with Keontae now in this role?
1: Yeah, I don't think it's hard at all. Not concerned about it. You know, every good team has multiple guards that can create, and we saw in the finals and all through the playoffs, almost every team playing two and three and four guard lineups. We just need talent, guys. We need talent and guys that are ready to fight to win, and we're making progress toward that.
3: So are you optimistic heading into the season?
1: Of course, yeah. Hope springs eternal in the off season, right? We're all excited, and we do have more talent, and we are healthy right now, knock on wood. So we're hoping that all this hard work this summer can lead to, you know, big steps forward.
3: Well, Austin, thank you very much for coming on the show with us. We really appreciate it. Congratulations on the agreement with Keontae, and I think we all are looking forward to the season. Thank you very much.
2: Thanks, Austin.
1: Thanks, guys.
3: There you go. That's Austin Ainge, president of basketball operations for the Utah Jazz.
2: Again, $31 million is a good number for Keontae.
3: It is a good number.
2: If he continues to play at the level that he was at last year or better. If he falls below that or regresses, it's a big number. $31 million, there are guys in the league like Jordan Poole, like Emmanuel Quickley, who are not viewed as having favorable contracts, even at that number, that are young and were productive, maybe never as productive as Keontae was last season, that are not viewed as like, hey, what a deal, what a steal. You know, you've got to make sure his production is still there and he's still improving.
0: Yeah, what I noticed is he said set for life multiple times.
2: He did say that.
0: Right, and that's more of a mutual statement. That's more of something when they're in contract talks, that this is what Keontae feels, is I'm set for life. Because, you know, the $171 million, that number's kind of being thrown around for a lot of guys,
2: yeah.
0: Right? But who Keontae is personally, that's a number that he's set for life. And that's something that I felt was a relationship, and then compiled with, you know, we're not worried about statistics. We're worried about doing what we need to do to win. That just lets you know that Keontae and this organization is on the same page. So that's great going forward.
2: NBA salaries are skyrocketing so fast.
0: Yes.
2: I will tell you, having talked to people, there is some – while every player wants to max out every penny they can get, I totally get it. There are a lot of people in the league, around the league, who are saying, like, we're talking about 25 – $30 million a year. You're right. It's not 40. It's not 50. But, like, are you not okay at $30
0: million? Right.
2: What are you fighting against
0: right.
2: when you are getting, quote, life-changing money?
0: Right.
2: You know, you are set for life with one contract. Why are you making your own life harder to get a few extra million here or there and putting yourself in a bad situation?
0: If you do the right things, you can find those few million somewhere else.
2: You can find
0: else.
2: It.
0: Yeah.
2: You can. And yeah. I think some teams are hoping that gets through to players, and I think it's a green flag.
0: I think
2: that
0: the
2: it got
0: LeBron James little thing right now is telling of that,
2: yeah.
0: Right? Like, he just made a $15 million partnership per year with Polymarket,
2: yeah.
0: Right? And I'm like, your advertising is playing triple of what uh-huh. your NBA yeah. salary is? And so, like, he's getting, what, $3.4, $3.9 million in NBA salary, and then going to get $15 million. He knows I can make money elsewhere because of my brand. So if I could do a lot of different things, that money that I'm trying to fight for in a contract, I can make up elsewhere, man. Let my play on the court you know, determine that. And that's a different mindset between competitors, man. So, yeah, again, as you said, Ben, it's really trying to understand what is in these guys' head as, like, what's good enough or what's enough or what do I need?
3: You know, I'm glad, Ben, I'm glad you asked him about the contract with the five without mm-hmm. options, because we absolutely never see that. I'm glad, Sly, you picked up on the set for life thing, because my mind goes to this, and, you know, you're a former NFL guy. Guaranteed contracts in basketball. I mean, he is set for life. And I would think that the worry of injury, you know, he could get injured tomorrow and he's going to get every penny of that contract no matter what. And so he truly is set for life. In the NFL, what a cold world.
0: Yeah.
3: You know, you signed a big contract and you think, okay, I'm going to be rolling in it. But fear of getting hurt and it all being over, I imagine is, well, stressful. I think that's too mild of a word, right?
0: Well, you know, it sucks as we talk about, you know, being all in and all focused, right? And so it's a huge mind game, because it's just like, I shouldn't be focused on injuries, right? Because you know, football players, I think, are very superstitious. I mean, I am. So there's that. If I put my mind so much on not being injured, I end up being injured, right? Instead of putting all my mind into plan A, I'm not going to be injured. I'm going to make 100 tackles. I'm going to do this. I'm going to score touchdowns. I'm going to do this. Instead of doing that, I'm just like, I can't go all out on this play, because if I'm coming across the middle and Brian Dawson comes to take my head off, I could potentially, you know, be out, and I'm only 3 games in on the year, so they could still cut my salary in half. Mm. I've only played 3 games, because, like, you have to pass a 5 or 6 game threshold to make sure your whole year is guaranteed. Mm-hmm. If you don't get to that 5 or 6 game threshold, the rest of that year, they could cut your salary in half. And NFL is looking for every single opportunity to cut your salary in half. So, yeah, it's a very different world between the NHL, NBA, and the NFL with all of this stuff.
3: I can't imagine. And I'm sure the relief for Keyonte today, being like, okay, I can.
0: It's great.
3: And, you know,
0: just understanding the way that Austin was describing that, and he was kind of articulating a little bit of Keyonte's feeling in that they were on the same page. And that's huge. And that's why the deal got done so early.
2: Yeah, I think you're right.
0: Right? We were talking about that. Why the deal got done really early. Mm-hmm. Right? And it just seems like a great marriage that's happening between Keyonte and this organization.
3: Yeah, I agree with that.
2: And nice for everyone to just truly have it behind him.
0: Yes.
2: I mean, again, the world is in front of Keyonte now, and the Jazz are hoping to have him here for 5 years. But yeah, just play basketball now. Yeah. I honestly think the Walker stuff, I know Austin said they existed independently of one another, and in a sense they do. Every contract does. Everyone's an independent contractor. But like, it was such a focus for Walker. He was so mad about it last year. You know, as soon as he didn't get the deal done,
0: he said
2: he was frustrated. He plays 5 games. He gets the shoulder surgery. He didn't want to talk after that. He didn't talk at locker room clean out. Like, you could just tell it bugged him. It just really bothered him. And again, he got $32 million from the Lakers. I bet you the Jazz would have easily given him 30. You know,
0: an
2: extra million, whatever it is.
0: Because his offer was $31 million a year, right? It was like three or four years.
2: I think the Jazz were up around 28. I bet if he played ball, they had played ball, they would have gotten somewhere similar to a number.
0: But that's what I said when
2: it happened.
0: Maybe
2: he just wanted to leave Utah.
0: You didn't want to be in Utah.
2: Correct.
0: As much as you're saying, like, I love Utah and internet, like, shut up. Like, you didn't want to be here, and it was clear.
2: I think that's a big part of it.
0: Right.
2: And, man, now Walker, and you hope Walker gets everything he wants and is happy in LA's where he's supposed to be. And yeah, you don't have to.
0: I mean, I'm a Lakers guy,
2: sure.
0: You know, it's whatever.
2: So if that works out for him, great. But man, he caused himself a lot of heartache.
0: I'm not a Jazz guy, I'm a sports guy, but I'm telling you, Utah is where you want to be in these next few years. The things that Ryan Smith, this organization, the Angels are doing are great. It is what winning teams do, and we've seen Ange has a track record of doing great things and putting Utah back on the map. In the next 3 years, Utah should be back on top of the Western Conference.
2: I also think with Darren Peterson coming in, you don't want Keyonte looking over his shoulder.
0: No.
2: Because it is. It's going to be. Darren should be a better player than Keyonte George.
0: I wanted to see what his impression was for Ace.
2: Yeah, for sure.
0: You know, in that. And so hopefully Ace can bring it around. But hopefully the mindset that Darren is coming in with inspires Ace.
2: Yeah.
0: And then Ace, honestly, I don't know why people like Jordan Clarkson did it. Be the sixth man of the year.
2: Yeah.
0: Sixth man of the year is a great title. You're not really missing. Just because you're not starting the tip off, you're not getting that much less minutes if you're the sixth man. Jamal Crawford.
2: Yeah.
0: Amazing sixth man. Right?
2: Mm-hmm.
0: Lots of awards. A gaggle of points. Right? What is it for you? Do you want to be around winning organizations like this? And so, yeah, I think that Darren Peterson is going to come in and establish a new culture of the new standard here at Utah. It's going to be great.
3: All right. Sly is with us. We're going to get back to football coming up next. Big thanks to Austin Ainge for jumping on with us, talking about the big news today, the extension of Keyonte George. We'll have more next. 97.5, the KSL Sports Zone.
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0: It's your Cougs at 30 update here on Jake and Ben. Here is Kalani Sitake talking about having a lot of respect for Rams head coach Jim Mora.
1: Watch the film on Colorado State, and they're a dangerous team. Have a lot of respect for Coach Mora, and been around him a lot. They're always going to be tough, and there's a reason why they're having success right now. So you put that together with the staff that he's put in and the players that he's been able to develop and bring in. They're finding some success, and they're generating a lot of momentum and a lot of positivity going around the program. So not going to be easy, but we're looking forward to the challenge of being on the road.
0: This update is brought to you by Kenny J's. Come visit Kenny J's Barbecue of the District in South Jordan. Mouthwatering ribs, savory brisket, and all your barbecue favorites. It's Kenny J's.

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1: Yes, sir!
0: The Utes resume a long-standing rivalry with the Aggies as they welcome Utah State back to Rice-Eccles. 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

0: Jacob Benn, 97.5 The KSL Sports Zone. It's a football Friday. That means Sly Sylvester is in studio. Former NFL player. Former Ute. Oh, well, always a Ute, right? Sly, isn't that how you guys go?
1: Hey, man. Once a Ute, always a Ute.
0: How did you... So back when you played, you guys actually would play Utah State every year. How do you feel... How did you feel about Utah State? How did you feel about that game?
1: I mean, I loved it because my cousin, who's 12 days older than me, we did everything together, went to Utah State.
0: Oh, really?
1: Yeah. So, like, my freshman year when I got that pick six, my whole family was at that game. They drove up to Logan and did that. And so, of course, me late coming out of the locker room, as always, we had a huge family deal after the game. So I love playing Utah State because my cousin played for the team. And he still lives in Logan. I'm just like, you know, you can move from there. But no, he loves he it up there. He owns a barbershop up there. And he was with the administration after school because he's one of those brainiacs. And so he,
2: does he have a name?
1: Gino. Okay. Gino Odong. He owns Boneyard Barbershop up there in Logan.
0: That's so good. Logan is sneaky cool. Like, downtown Logan is sneaky cool.
1: I like the development that they had. Because back in 06, there wasn't much. But they've done a lot of things ever since then to make that place, you know, good to live. And, you know, my cousin, he likes to be off the reservation. He doesn't like city life. He doesn't like a lot of stuff. So
0: he likes
1: you
0: Logan.
1: Be low-key, you're going to stay in Logan, man. But, yeah, I like playing Utah State because of that. And then, of course, my senior year, Coach Anderson, who I was extremely close with, goes up there and coaches. And so always had to have some get back because of that. And seeing him on the sidelines in a different color was kind of weird my senior year. But, yeah, that's why I like the Utah State games. My cousin played for them.
2: What have you seen from the Aggies?
1: They're mostly their defense. Right. Their defense is very aggressive. They're playing extremely well. And it just brings back so many memories to watching Bronco Mendenhall teams is watching their defense. They especially putting on the Washington game. They are fast. They were physical. They got around. Is it Dimond? I keep messing up his name. Redmond Dimond or whatever. His
0: quarterback.
1: The quarterback for Washington. They kept getting around him and making him very uncomfortable. And as a defense, that's what you want to do. And so they played very inspired, especially coming from the week before, right? And, you know, the week before it was more put on how bad their offense was against Idaho State. So it wasn't really their defense that was the issue. Their offense threw 3-4 interceptions. They had 7 interceptions in the first couple weeks, which just... asinine. But you know, their defense was put in very bad situations against Idaho State, and so when their offense plays just a little bit better, right, you can see what they did against Washington. And so they're getting better week to week, so that's the biggest thing that I see from Utah State, is they're getting better under Bronco Mendenhall week to week. Offensively, Brosterhouse or McKayis, that whoever's at the quarterback position, they're going to throw you the football. So can Utah capitalize on opportunities and get some interceptions and hopefully keep our pick six streak alive? That's my bet for this week, is Utah's defense gets their pick six this week. But they're going to throw you the football. They're going to fumble the football. They're going to give you opportunities as a defense. Can you capitalize on them? But, yes, Utah State is getting better week to week.
0: What did you think of Bronco Mendenhall when you were a player and he was at BYU?
1: When I was a player?
0: Uh-huh. Uh-huh. He wasn't... You didn't have an opinion as the head coach of the rival team?
1: I hated the players. Bronco Mendenhall is so, like, soft-spoken in the media and all of this. Like, he wasn't, like, a rah-rah guy or something like that where in the media where he's going to talk smack. He barely said anything.
3: So like that?
1: I didn't have any opinions of Bronco when I was a player.
0: Yeah.
1: You know, there was tough matchups. I'm still to this day... more intrigued on, like, how do you get your guys going and you're so soft-spoken like that? Like, what do you say to your guys? Because everywhere he's gone, from Virginia to New Mexico to Utah State now, I'm just like, you know how to get guys going.
2: New Mexico, they won. Yeah, he's good.
1: And so I'm just like, I'm more impressed with your ability to do that, because I was just like, I don't see that from afar. You know, from the coaches that I've been around, the personalities from Coach Witt, my high school coaches, Coach Witt to Mike Tomlin, the coaches that I've been around, like you can see their personalities come out and how they, you can see how they inspire their guys. I can't see that. And so I'm always intrigued by that, but he's always had a tough football team and those guys know how to get up for games, man. And I think it's because he practices maturity. You know, his culture is maturity. You guys are going to act like grown men and be taken that way. And so that's how he runs his program. So you guys take responsibility, which is awesome. That's how you get player-led football teams and guys who care. And so I'm more impressed by that. But, yeah, I didn't get to talk to any Bronco like that. But he did come to a practice up at Pittsburgh when I was in Pittsburgh. Mm. And we actually talked for a minute, man. And it was crazy because I never got to, like, sit down and talk to Bronco, of course, in, you know, battles. That just never happens. But as a player, it's just, yeah.
2: What, did they hold Washington to 17 points last week?
1: 16-14?
3: Uh-huh. Yep.
2: Do you think Utah's going to be able to continue to move the ball against Utah State? Is anyone going to be able to slow down Utah's offense, do you think?
1: I mean, I'm not going to say nobody, but it's going to be hard because Utah can do it in so many different ways. You know, you want to shut down the run? All right, we'll pass. You want to shut down the pass? Okay, we'll run. Right? And you want to shut down the run and the pass? We'll run with our quarterback. Get out of the pocket. We'll make unconventional plays. Like, it's going to be extremely difficult. And then if they play complementary football where the defense is giving you a short field, it's even worse. Right? And their defense is doing good, forces a three and out, and now they punt the ball, and you only have 50 yards to go. That's going to make things difficult for anybody to slow down. You're going to slow down this high-powered offense, and they only have 50 or less yards to go. That's difficult. Right? And so I don't believe so. I think that we got a lot more firepower and not as much distractions as Washington's offense had with their quarterback leaving and coming back this year. As a team, I would say, get this guy out of here. But that's me. But, you know, this is a new age of college football, so they may be accepting of that. But I don't think Washington's as good as they said. So that's something you have to also, you know, put into consideration when you're watching the tape.
0: BYU goes to Colorado State. I have no idea why they would schedule a home and home in Colorado State, but here we are. They're going to Fort Collins. Is there anything special about that environment? I always thought Colorado State should be better based on how good they were in the 90s, but any juice to go into Fort Collins?
1: No.
0: Nothing?
1: No. Well, we played there. The stadiums were empty.
0: Yeah.
1: But I think they got a new stadium this year, right?
0: They do, and it's on campus. They've been around for a couple of years now. But yeah. Mm-hmm.
1: But when I was there, it was the worst locker rooms. Absolute trash. It was like the old Buffalo Bills locker room. When we went and played there when I was with the Steelers, the Buffalo Bills locker room was straight crap. And we all had the same tunnel. So it was just that. But it's terrible. I was like, this reminds me of Colorado State. Colorado State locker rooms were so bad. I mean, like, there's no rooms. We all shared lockers in their visitors' locker rooms. It was how bad. So I just remember there wasn't anybody there. And then when we played there, you know, my sophomore and senior season, it was cold.
0: Yeah.
1: Cold. Snow on the ground. You needed tractors to come get snow off of the field type of cold. Yeah, and so it sucks. So I never got to play Colorado State in Colorado State this early in the season.
0: That would have been better.
1: It would have been better. It would have been better. But, yeah, there's nothing much going on there that I got to say about Fort Collins.
2: Looking at the non-conference schedule now wrapping up for Utah after they play Utah State. Successful so far? I mean, you've got to imagine Morgan Scalley feels like he saw everything he wanted to see. I know, again, we got to see what happens tomorrow. But I've got to imagine this is as good as could have been expected.
1: I actually asked this question to Morgan, and guess what Morgan said? No.
2: Always room for improvement.
1: There's always – exactly. You can imagine he said that. No, I think that this is going better than expected, right? Because you want to win. Of course, it's Idaho and Arkansas. You pull out wins like that, but the way that they've done it, right? From the narratives in the offseason of the negative narratives, you're denouncing the negative narratives with your play. You know, from the questions on the offensive line, the question of the defense and defensive line, the questions of your DBs being able to keep up with SEC and this and that. And, you were able to do those things, I think is going better than expected. The potency of this offense, you know, we always talked about the creativity, but seeing it in action is better than expected, man. So I'm I think it's going great. Of course, as you said, you know, there's more to go. You know, there's Utah State teams, and this is understanding. And the biggest thing that you want to know is, how does your team handle situational football? How does your team handle, you know, throwing an interception? How does your team handle being down double digits or multiple scores in a game? How does your team handle coming back in football games the way BYU had to come back against Arizona, right? How does your team handle adverse situations? And that's how you know what type of team that you have. And so, you know, Utah just hasn't had those tests yet. But honestly, if you go about it, don't, and this is the Morgan Scott, the difference between Morgan Scott and Coach Wade, I don't even want to get to those situations. I don't want to see how my team, you know, operates. If I can blow teams out, I don't care. I don't care about seeing what they're like in the toughness, and that's the difference. Coach Witt wants to know who guys he can count on when things get tough, right? And that was a part of his training camp. That was a part of his culture aspect. Morgan Scalley's like, look, you guys are the best athletes on the football field. You go out there and show it each and every play, each and every opportunity. And go blow everybody out. I don't want to see how great you are when you're hitting adversity. I want you to blow everybody out. That's a different mentality, right? And so, of course, you haven't seen the toughness of the schedule just yet. And so that's yet to be seen. But I think this is going better than expected.
0: Witt and Michigan have UTEP this week at the Big House.
2: Well, probably a tough one. Because they've been good against the SEC.
1: I think they blow them
2: but
1: out.
2: But struggled against the smaller teams.
0: Struggled a little and needed an extra second. You think they blow them out? Witt doesn't blow anybody out.
1: I think they blow them out this week.
0: Okay.
1: Yeah, Jason Beck is your offensive coordinator. I think they're going to blow them out this week. They've gained a lot of confidence in the first 2 weeks.
2: He's feeling some pressure.
1: One, for the extra second they had in the first week of the season. And then two, how they handled Oklahoma was great, because they didn't play great offensively. Their first drive was good, but you still got shut down at the goal line, and you needed fourth down to convert that first touchdown. But the way your defense played the entire game, awesome, stellar. And that's a lot of things to build off of. So now the offensive mentality and what Coach Witt will instill is just like, you get a little bit more on offense, we're a darn good football team. We're back in the top 25. We're a darn good football team. If you guys put it all together, this is a week to do that. This is a week to practice how great you can be. Get into the end zone. Again, I'm a big proponent of act like you've been there before. Let's get into the end zone more than one touchdown a game, right? And not a last second touchdown, and see how that feeling of comfortability is throughout a game. Let's see what it's like getting up 14-0, 21-0 to start a game. And then we know exactly, okay, that's the feeling that we like. So we're now going into Big Ten play. We know the feeling that we like. Because, again, there's not much parity in the Big Ten. They got four or five teams. And now we know Oregon's trash. Washington's trash. SC's a contender, possibly. They haven't played anybody yet. They'll play somebody this weekend, right?
0: Yeah, give me a second.
1: Yeah, SC, you got Ohio State. You got Penn State, you got Indiana. That's four teams. And then Michigan. Yep. That's five teams. Like, and so you could compete in there. And this year, he's already played one of his hardest games. They got seven or eight home. They only got four away games.
2: Yeah.
1: Michigan only has like four or five away games. They got eight home games. You know how big of an advantage that is with 110,000 people at your back? They can be a pretty good team. And so it's week to week. So for me, I think they blow them out this week.
0: Rutgers is who USC
2: has. So no, they
0: don't
2: play anybody.
0: So yeah, they don't play anybody good.
1: No.
2: Not trying to rub salt in anyone's wounds, but man, if Utah still had John Henry Daly and J.J. Buchanan, Utah would win the Big 12 this year. Those guys have been the best players on Michigan this season by a lot.
1: Yeah, I don't like dwelling past.
2: They have been the best players on Michigan this season. You watch them
1: again. Yeah, but who are the guys that we wouldn't be able to see?
2: Sure.
1: Right? Would we have gotten Brandon Pagan if JJ's not there? Brandon Pagan's great, and we have yet to see his greatness. I'm out watching practice. I'm just like, get that guy.
2: Well, you don't have Kevin McGivin. It's the truth. If Witt doesn't leave, you don't have Kevin McGivin. You don't have Kevin McGivin. You don't have this offense.
1: Right, but we still got Jason Beck's offense. They were still putting up 42, 45 points, right? It's a very similar offense, right? And we were just getting into the groove of understanding two quarterback system last year. So imagine a whole offseason knowing that you got two guys like Kevin McGiven has had, right? So that's just great, and that's just stuff that we just don't know. J.J. McCown is outstanding. We know that. Yeah. He's a top-tier player. Again, are we going to be able to throw him the ball? J.J. Buchanan's going there. Is Underwood capable of throwing them the ball enough? Imagine if J.J. Buchanan was with a quarterback like Sam Levitt or Josh Hoover at Indiana or even Trinidad Chambliss,
2: yeah,
1: you know, at Ole Miss. What if J.J. Buchanan had that type of quarterback, you know, throwing the ball every single play, right? So, again, don't want to dwell on past. John Hinn Daly was great. He was coming into his own. That defensive scheme is just terrific. I think John Henry Day is going to have a tremendous year. He stays healthy, barring his health.
2: Yeah.
1: He's gonna have a tremendous year. He might have another two sack game this weekend against UTEP. But yeah, I mean, that's what I loved about Morgan's offseason moves was you want to go. I only want guys that want to be here. If you can see where this is going because of you're here, that's who I want here. If you don't see that here, then cool. Deuces. I'm not going to sit here and sulk. Morgan didn't. He made the moves. He made them quick, and he made great moves. Players and coaches absolutely love where we're at as Utah.
2: Do you think Morgan Scully said deuces?
1: I don't know, man. He said something the other day. I'm just like, where you learn that at? He said, what did he say? Who was at the coach's show? He was like, somebody's tripping or something like that. So I'm like, he could say deuces. He could have said deuces.
3: He could pull it off.
1: It's possible.
0: All right. We'll get more. There are other big games around the country, including a big one tonight in the Big 12. We'll get Sly's thoughts on that. Coming up next. 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
4: And now, a look at traffic from the KSL Traffic Center.
5: Thanks to the weather, you got big slowdowns in Davis County heading north on I-15 from Layton Parkway into Clearfield and on US 89 from Antelope Drive up to I-84. You also have big southbound delays on I-15 in Salt Lake County too, between the 106th and 123rd south exits in Sandy and Draper. Want to remind you about our friends at UTA. 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
0: Hey everyone, Jake here from my friends at Trajan Wealth. 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

0: It's your YouTube 50 update here on Jake and Ben. Here's Morgan Scalley talking about how hard it is for opposing teams to prepare for the Utah offense.
1: What you try and do each snap is know what offensive personnel is coming out on the football field, particularly if you're a man coverage team and you're trying to match good on good. And when you have athletes that can play multiple positions, right? Daniel Bray could line up as a wide receiver, can line up as a running back. Bird, you see lining up as a wide receiver, he can also be a quarterback. And when it's a quarterback that can also throw the ball after a handoff or after a backwards pass, these are the issues that you face every single snap.
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0: 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You've got Corner Canyon and Lone Peak tonight?
1: Yeah, man.
0: Who's at home?
1: Corner Canyon. So it's Lone Peak at Corner Canyon. Instant classic matchups all the time, right? Lone Peak has had a rough exhibition schedule. They've played top teams in the country, man. They played Bishop Gorman, who was number one. IMG Academy's the A team that came in here, and they put a whooping on Lone Peak. And so, you know, we go and we talk to Coach Brock Benson, and we're just like, man, what is all this? And he's like, we learned so much. And that's kind of Lone Peak's strategy, right? They have a rough first part of the year, and then they just pull it together right as region play starts and in playoffs, and they're always in the state finals.
0: So let me get this straight. Lone Peak, start of the season, is Bishop Gorman, IMG, and Corner Canyon.
1: Yeah.
0: That's brutal.
1: Top 10 teams in the country. Three top 10 teams in the country.
0: Wow.
1: And that's what they did, man. And so they started really rough, but they are coming together. Because that Bishop Gorman game, you know, we called that game as well.
0: Yeah.
1: And they played not terrible. They, of course, made a couple mistakes that put them behind. And when you're playing good teams, you can't make those mistakes. But they shut Bishop Gorman down to where Bishop Gorman had to run the ball. They couldn't throw the ball. So they had to run the ball like 40, 50 times and waste the time so that Lone Peak's offense couldn't do anything. But that was actually a really good game. So they've, aside from that IMG game, they have literally made strides each and every week. Last week they blew out Tempview. And you know, Tempview's a really good team. And, they blanked Tempview last week. And so they're striding. They're doing better. So they're getting better every week. And so this is going to be a very interesting matchup tonight at Corner Canyon.
0: Speaking of interesting matchups tonight, one of the more interesting matchups all season in the Big 12 with Texas Tech and Houston, and that's going down in Lubbock. Both teams, interestingly enough, Sly, have struggled with Oregon State in different weeks to start the season off. Texas Tech does not look like the dominant team that they were last season, and Houston's been on the come for a couple of years. So
1: is that the thing? Is Oregon State not that bad?
2: Yeah, I think that's part of it.
0: Are the Beavs good? Right.
2: I think Texas Tech was betting a lot on Sorsby being there and being a savior. And then he doesn't show up, and they get this letdown. That's my theory, is there was a collective letdown that they thought they were going to have a dude, and they don't, and it brought everyone down.
1: Well, yeah, I mean, so they picked up Castellanos as well, but he was a late addition, so there's not much that he knows about the offense. And they're probably thinking that he was going to get a lot of experience here at the beginning of the season. And Will Hammond's coming back from a serious injury, and so, like, there was a lot of unknowns, and everybody knows, i.e. like Utah, right? A couple of years ago when we went 5-7. We were supposed to have a really good year, and we don't have a quarterback, and we have a really bad year, right? So quarterback position is very important. Even if your defense is good, the quarterback position is very, very valuable, very, very important. It's not like the 2000s Ravens where you can have Tony Banks and Trent Dilfer, and you're just –
0: Tony Banks, nice pull, knocking
1: people out. I just watched Bullies of Baltimore the other night. That's why.
0: Okay.
1: So Texas Tech is kind of betting on that. Will Hammond's not playing as great as he was before his injury, and so yeah, they're biting themselves, and that's why this matchup tonight is going to be crazy. And you know, Houston being a Texas own brand, it's going to be. I think there's going to be a lot of Houston people that want to go to this game in Texas Tech and down in Lubbock. So you're not going to get an opponent that's flying in from very, very far. You're getting somebody who knows you, is getting close, and wants to win very badly. So this is going to be a very, very good game. We're going to be calling this Lone Peak Corner Canyon game, and I'm going to be, you know, peeping in on my phone, checking this game out. It's going to be very I got Texas Tech winning in this one, but by a very small margin, which, again, I had Arizona winning last week against BYU, and BYU won. So it might happen, but I think Texas Tech could pull this out by the hairs on their chin.
0: And then there's one other league.
2: This is their last hard game of the year. They win this game, and it's easy.
1: Well, they have Arizona at home.
2: They do.
1: Yeah.
2: They've got to play Arizona. And there's some teams in the Big 12 that might be better than we thought.
0: The only other league game this week is Arizona State and Kansas. And we know Ben is hard on Kansas. But I didn't think Arizona State looked as bad against Texas A&M as the scoreboard showed. So maybe this is an interesting game. Not to Sly.
1: No. No. No. Somebody's going to have to show a lot more for me to be like, oh, wow, they're good. Yeah. Yeah, no. Even Colorado right now, yeah, and they beat Georgia Tech and then beat Weber State and, you know, they're trending right now, and Deion's saying some great things for the media, some good videos for highlights. It was just like when they first started and they were 3-0, right? And then lost a 28-point lead to Stanford and lost that game. Like, yeah, still got to wait for a lot of these teams to show fit, even for the outsider's perspective in Utah, right? Utah's beat a terrible Arkansas team in Idaho. Okay. And, right, at least BYU's beat a good Arizona team. And so, like, yeah, it's very difficult to judge teams this early.
2: I'm keeping an eye on Kansas State. I think Kansas State might Oklahoma have the State's year been... that they were expecting to have last year and couldn't put it together. The way Utah 2 years ago was not good and bounced back was very good last season.
1: Yeah, I mean, hey, you can figure it out. Avery Johnson, you know, is getting more and more experience. So, you know, if he can put it together, they could be good, right? Even if they're one-dimensional where they can't really throw, but they have a really good running game, QB run game, running back run game. They can do that well. They can win games.
2: And their defense is legit.
1: Right. And so there's ways to do it. But again, this is just too early for all of these teams, especially when you get into the thick of the season and injuries come to play. The monotonous of the season comes into play where it's just like another week. Like you got to battle all of those things. You got to fight the excitement to keep things going every single week and create new narratives to keep that focus and energy. There are going to be a few good Big 12 teams, but nobody that I'm really like, yeah.
0: Sly's going to be on the call tonight for Lone Peak in Corner Canyon. You can catch him every Friday right here as part of Football Friday. Sly, we love you.
2: You're
0: Thank
2: the man.
0: You for coming in. You're
1: Appreciate
0: the best.
1: Appreciate y'all, man.
0: Have a great call tonight.
1: You got it.
0: And tomorrow, for that matter. Sly Sylvester, we'll have more for you coming up next. 97.5 VKSL Sports Zone.
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0: Jacob in 97.5, the KSL Sports Zone. Thanks to Sly Sylvester for hanging out with us for the first couple hours of the show on a Football Friday. Always look forward to hanging out with Sly, but that also means that we move around top three stories a little bit. So let's get right to it. 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
1: Number one, the big news of the day. The Utah Jazz extend Keyonte George 5 years, $157.5
2: million. $31.5 million a year. It's a number that seems astronomical, how quickly the NBA salary cap has risen over the last few years. But truthfully, that's what good starters make. That's a good starting number, or a good player for a starter in the NBA. That's just about what everybody gets. Certainly not what all-stars make. And look, there have been two other, maybe there's three now, but because Pelle Larsen signed today, the former Ute. But two other guys had signed their rookie extensions a year early from Keyonte's draft class. And, of course, it was Victor Wembanyama. Now, because of his accolades, he signed for $250 million. He can get the super max. And Amen Thompson, who signed for, I think, $208 million. So the Jazz get Keyonte for about $50 million, $40 million less than even Amen Thompson signed for.
0: I think 31 is a decent number for Keyonte. By the time this is over, that's going to be a great number for him. And right. He doesn't really even have to get that much better for that to be the case. I think he was somebody that valued, what am I looking for? Not stability, but
2: security.
0: Security. Thank you. You look at how NBA players, you know, handle their career, and it becomes obvious to ones that want to, you know, max out every single penny, as opposed to the ones who value flexibility on where they're playing, as opposed to players that want to be secure in their, you know, in their financial well-being forever. And it would appear Keyonte kind of falls into that camp. You can think like Bradley Beal. That dude valued every penny
2: more than
0: winning, than where he was, more than his team. He wanted to make every single penny he could possibly make from the team he played for. LeBron James, he valued flexibility. Mm-hmm. LeBron James has left money on the table multiple times, taking shorter deals to ensure that either, one, he can leverage his presence to get the franchise to do what he wants, or he can go somewhere else and play, depending on what he wants to do. LeBron was really the first one that was a max rookie extension that did not take the full 4 years with a fifth option. He took the 3 years with a fourth option, the short version, so he could hit free agency. He was the first quote-unquote max player to do that. I think this is really good for the Utah Jazz from this sense, is that if you look at the amount of relationships between team and player that have been ruined based on this negotiation, whether or not to sign the extension before you go into the year or to become a restricted free agent. You see where the relationship between the Jazz and Gordon Hayward went south? Mm-hmm. It was during this period. If you want to see the period where the relationship between Kawhi and the Spurs went south, it was because they didn't negotiate this extension. You want to throw Walker Kessler in there? That's an example, too. Where did things, the relationship go south? Was not getting to this agreement that the Jazz and Keyonte got to today. So I think this is good for the player. I think it's also good for the team. And it's extremely tricky when a player is a really good player negotiating their rookie extension, but not quite a no-brainer max guy. Things get really ticklish because players think that they're max players. Teams can't make bad decisions, even on rookie extensions, and it can get really hairy. And so this is a good thing for both sides. It's a good thing.
2: One of the big conversations recently in the NBA, especially from the media perspective, and you've seen teams follow it, I think the Jazz did with Walker Kessler a little bit, was why are teams not utilizing restricted free agency more to their benefit? Restricted free agency really, really

0: generally strongly lends itself to the value of the team.
1: Uh-huh.
0: Because they can match any contract, and you can end up in situations like what's happening in Detroit right now, where Jalen Duren can't get another contract offer from anybody else, because if it's too low, Detroit will match it. He doesn't want to sign too low of a deal because he's worth more than that. But that relationship's gotten super ugly. He's the second best player on a team that finished with the best record in the East. And it's basically spoiled the relationship mm-hmm. there to the point where they're going to have to move him at some point. Like, it's gotten that bad. So while it's easy to say, well, use restricted free agency, it's really valuable for you, there is the human aspect of it. If you annoy the guy, you anger your best player who feels like this was supposed to be my payday, you can lose them. And I think the Jazz may have, I mean, they definitely lost Gordon Hayward as a result, as you mentioned. They certainly hurt Walker Kessler's relationship with the organization by not figuring out whatever number it was last year. And maybe they are right in saying you're not worth that. We will have to see what Walker does. Gordon proved to be a max-worthy player. Made an all-star team, led a team to the playoffs, etc., and the Jazz messed that up. The Jazz did a smart thing by, A, avoiding getting to restricted free agency, but also not doing the thing that teams, I think, do wrong too often, which is, oh, he's a young, good player, just give him the max. Why even negotiate at all? And then credit Keontae, for as Austin Haynes jumped on the show at 3 o'clock and talked about, recognizing that, like, $157 million is so much money.
1: Mm-hmm.
0: You're fine. Now, I get it. Maybe the Players Association wants you to negotiate higher or more because it's good for the rest of the players, and the most money you can get is the best possible thing if you're just looking at each case individually. But my impression here is Keontae said, what's good for me, what's good for my family, and what's good for the organization I play for right now? And the Jazz said, what's good for us, what's good for Keontae, and what's good for his family? And let's find that sweet spot where everybody's happy. And I think that's what they are at right now. I think $31.5 million, Keontae's going to be set forever. Keontae's kids are going to be set forever. His grandkids are going to be set forever. The Jazz have their starting point guard for the next 5 years or whatever role he ends up playing. And everyone's really happy. It's really a negotiation, which I don't think we see good negotiating very often in the NBA anymore. So I think this is a good common ground for both sides and really has a chance to truly be a win-win. Keontae gets a ton of money, ton of security, doesn't have to look over his shoulder this year at Darren Peterson. And by the way, I will tell you, very realistically, and I've not heard this from anybody, but this is the nature of the business. If the Jazz didn't sign Keontae to a contract this summer, he would have looked over his shoulder at Darren Peterson, and the Jazz would have had to start weighing, do we want to give Keontae $35, $37, $38 million next year with Darren Peterson coming up behind him? And that's not good for the Jazz because Keontae is a good player. Keontae, I think, can help you win. You're better off with Keontae and Darren, and they've set themselves up in a spot to have that for the next 4 or 5 years.
1: Don't tick off the player unless you feel you have to.
0: Unless you have to.
1: Unless you have to.
0: Right.
1: And it seems like they didn't have to. I think it's a big story. If they want to keep Keontae,
0: mm-hmm.
1: if they didn't really prioritize keeping Keontae all that much, then might as well push him to a restricted free agency because, as you so eloquently point out, the only reason not to make the restricted free agency play is to not damage the relationship.
0: Right.
1: Or else you just let everybody go to restricted free agency because it's truly how you're going to get the best deal possible because
0: right.
1: you test the market
0: right.
1: and then you get a chance to opt in. So I think the Jazz and Austin Ainge, by the way, was on the show in the 3 o'clock hour. You can get that interview at kslsports.com. I get the sense that the Jazz really like their relationship with Keontae George.
0: And I think they want to keep him happy.
1: That's what I'm saying.
0: Yeah, I think they want to keep him happy. I think it was good for his mental health last year, and I think he returned that on the court.
1: Next.
2: Number two, we've got some big college football games this weekend. As always, how about Lane Kiffin returning to Ole Miss?
1: The Lane train going back to Ole Miss. He's already playing the injury game with Sam Levitt, right?
0: Yes, he is. Listed as questionable, though everyone says he's playing.
1: I would guess he's playing
0: now. Yeah.
1: That game, by the way, is an ABC game. That's their primetime game at 5:30 on ABC. Just any other matchups that are really doing it for you this weekend? Ben, we're finally getting a couple of decent matchups. You know, we talked a little bit about Houston, Texas Tech. I don't know, Georgia, Arkansas. I don't think Arkansas is going to do well on that one.
0: No, this is not a great weekend for college football. To be honest with you, it's just not a superb, superb matchup.
1: Louisville SMU.
0: Yeah, that's probably the best matchup. That's top 25. That quarterback at Louisville is pretty fun. I watched their what is a week zero game it must have been. They're pretty fun. We'll see. SMU is ahead of both BYU and Utah. Definitely ahead of Utah. I guess not quite ahead of BYU in the standings or in the rankings. So a loss there would be certainly beneficial, though you may just see Louisville jump them if they get that victory.
1: You wonder how Utah State makes it onto Big Fox at 1:30 and how BYU Colorado State is on over the air of CBS at 5:30. You're right. There's not a lot.
0: It's a very thin weekend, especially when it comes to top 25 matchups.
1: You are going to watch USC Rutgers from start to finish.
0: Yeah, we have nothing else going on. Houston at Texas Tech is that game and the Louisville game are the two top games this weekend by far.
1: And then we mentioned the other matchup in league for the Big 12 this week is Arizona State and Kansas. So,
0: and I don't think either of those two are really competing for the conference title.
1: No, I don't either. Although, you know, we keep talking about the middle class of the league that could step up and do some damage.
0: Be a spoiler.
1: I don't think I'd put Kansas in that category, but maybe Arizona State?
0: Certainly.
1: No controversial videos this weekend from Kansas.
0: Nothing we've seen.
1: Okay, good. And that game is in London?
0: The game's in London. Good for everyone. A lot of Kansas fans there. Queen's going to be there.
1: They should just stop.
0: There's no queen, right?
1: There is a queen.
0: There's a queen. Who's the queen now?
1: Camilla.
0: Camilla's the queen. That's right. Okay.
1: And Charlie is the king.
0: Okay. Do they call her the queen? I mean, yeah. They do, but when I say the queen, everyone knows who I'm talking about.
1: Yeah, I think they call her the queen. But Christian?
2: I don't keep up with British royalty.
1: Why not?
2: Couldn't care less. I mean, clearly you guys don't.
0: Have some respect.
1: Yeah, it's queen. Camilla's official title is Queen Camilla, as the wife of Charles III.
0: You're right.
2: Anybody but she's not the bloodline, so she doesn't matter.
0: Correct. She was crowned in 2023 when the real queen died. Don't let London hear me say that. They'll come after me.
1: Talking about Elizabeth?
0: Yeah.
1: She's queen for a very long time.
0: Yeah, she was. and a part of the bloodline, to Christian's point.
1: What's next?
2: Number 3 days after Utah beat Arkansas, Arkansas's front office, their athletic department, has announced some big changes as far as reviewing financial resources and such.
1: What, are they embarrassed by being last in the SEC?
0: Did you see the coach's comments? I think it was his Monday morning press conference after the loss. He says, I know a lot of people are trying to bury me. I know a lot of people are wondering about my future. It was his second game.
1: Second game ever.
0: I know a lot of people are talking about what my reputation is. That's a really, really tough conversation to have to be having in a media day after your second game or a press conference after your second game.
1: Can I tell you this in just reading through what they're doing? I mean, the Board of Regents passed a resolution, unanimously passed a resolution basically to do a comprehensive review of the athletic department, blah, blah, blah, blah, blah. This is what stupid universities do? To your point, it's the second game of the season? Can you give the guy a break for 10 minutes? Did Utah beat them so badly they have to reassess their entire athletic department? That seems a bit silly.
0: Man, did you not think Utah was going to smoke you? Everyone here knew Utah was going to destroy Arkansas.
1: But the basketball program's fine.
0: Yeah, things are good. This is you're Arkansas. You're doing exactly what Arkansas does.
1: But that strikes me as, I mean, if I'm the coach, I'm bent out of shape that I'm answering those questions right like that. Right?
0: Mm-hmm.
1: You've heard out there companies that react, like total shift in policy of companies based on one or two negative tweets or a social media feedback. You get one wing nut that says, oh, I hate your product. And then they change everything.
0: Yeah.
1: It's like you're in a rebuilding project in an SEC school. You just hired a coach you think has some potential. He loses in his second game to another P4 school that's a top 25 team, and you reassess your entire athletic department?
0: No, it's a disaster. It's such a weird reaction. It's so fickle. It's so just blowing in the wind that may not be okay.
1: If I were that coach, I'd leave. I'd be like, you know what? I'm going to go find something else. Memphis was better than this.
0: But he seems defensive about it all. Now, maybe he's only defensive because it feels like there is pressure on him.
1: No, they're calling him out because he didn't get angry enough on the sidelines. Yeah. And he has to now feel like he has to prove that he cares.
0: Yeah.
1: even though who cares how your coach reacts on the sidelines? It doesn't matter. But he's getting a bunch of heat. Well, who was our caller from Arkansas Radio? Who,
0: yeah.
1: Miss Lisa was yelling at him because he was looking like he was watching a movie.
0: Mm-hmm.
1: So I think he feels defensive because it's his second game and the enemy's already at the gate.
0: Relax. Everybody relax just a little bit. You lost to a really good Utah team. This is going to be a really good Utah team. I think this team's going to have a very good record. Again, it's two games. They've scored a lot of points against teams that are not equipped to stop you from scoring. And yes, that is Arkansas's fault, but you need to give him a little bit of space. Turn this thing around.
1: Do him a favor and just fire him. You'd be doing him a favor. Fire him without cause. Cut him a check.
0: Before his reputation
1: let him go take another job.
0: By fans there.
1: Yeah, exactly. All right, we'll have more coming up next on a Football Friday. We'll also continue to talk about the big story of the day with Keyonte George and his contract extension with the Utah Jazz. It is the Jake and Ben Show, 97.5 the KSL Sports Zone.
3: And now, a look at traffic from the KSL Traffic Center.
2: You have standing water on northbound I-15, really starting to slow down the flow in Davis County from just north of 650 North in Clearfield all the way back to Hillfield Road in Layton. Also, stay away from the right side of the road northbound going from Clearfield into Sunset. You also have heavy delays northbound on I-15 in Orem, as well as a crash at 800 North that's backing the flow to University Parkway. Hey, free fall inspections from GoPave Utah. 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With your KSL traffic update, I'm Christian Esparza here on 97.5, the KSL Sports Zone.
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0: Your Cougars at 30 update. Here's Kalani Sitake on what he expects this weekend at Colorado State.
21: Well, I'm anticipating them bringing their best because I know what their coaching staff and what those players are capable of doing, and we see it on film. So we've got to bring ours, too, and it's going to be a lot of fun. That's what college football is all about. So the environment, I'm looking forward to the stadium. I think from what I see, it's on campus, and it's going to be packed house. It's going to be a lot of fun.
0: Come visit Kenny J's Barbecue at the District in South Jordan. Mouthwatering ribs, savory brisket, and all your barbecue favorites. 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
1: Yes, sir!
0: After a battle against Arizona, the Cougars hit the road to square off against Colorado State. 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

0: counting shit, but running out. As time ticks by, still I try. 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On my own, here we go.
1: Jake and Ben, 97.5 DKSL Sports Zone. Jake Scott, Ben Anderson. Thank you for making us a part of your day. We had Austin Ainge on the show with us in the 3 o'clock hour to talk about the Keontae George extension. We're gonna replay that interview coming up in our Live at 5 segment at the top of the 5 o'clock hour. So,
2: you okay with that, Christian?
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2: Okay.
1: We will be live introducing the interview.
2: And it was only 10 minutes.
1: And then we'll play the interview. 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And then we'll talk afterward.
3: Half live.
1: We'll be live again.
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1: No, but pretty cool that Austin was on the station on our show today to talk about that. That is a big deal today in Jazz Land to lock up Keontae George for the next 5 years. And I agree with you, Ben, at what I think is a pretty reasonable number. Going forward, I said this earlier, 31 and change right now is a decent number. By the end of this contract, that's going to be a great number.
2: Yes. The nice thing is, regardless of what happens, whether he's in Utah or not, if he's playing well or not, $31 million 5 years from now is not going to be that crazy. I don't know the exact structure of the deal, and we are seeing some come down today. Asar Thompson just re-upped with the Detroit Pistons for five years, $155 million, so about $2 million less. But again, Jake Fisher reported that about $2.5 million of Keontae's deal throughout his contract is in bonuses. We'll see if he gets there. But, you know, this is a good bet for the Jazz. You had to come out of the last 4 years with something concrete, not just draft picks. You know, in all honesty, I think this team, Lowry and Jaren, and then Darren Peterson and Ace, like, there's some interesting pieces there, but I really was thinking there's a chance the Jazz start a rebuild over. In all honesty, and I know that sounds crazy, but there is a world where it's so obvious that Darren and Ace are going to be the best players on this team and need 2 or 3 years before they get there, that the Jazz just simply say, it doesn't make sense to have two $50 million guys on the roster when we could turn them into assets that will better benefit Ace Bailey and Darren Peterson when they arrive. I think signing Keontae, who's 22, remember Jaren is 26, they actually just turned 27, I think, 3 days ago, and Darren Peterson's on the young end of this at 19 and Ace Bailey's 20, you've kind of got all your little boxes checked. You've kind of got your 3 and 4 year runs checked with players backfilled that are going to be ready to step up and perform. So this kind of keeps that group all together, ready to compete this season and going forward.
1: I don't know. I'm trying to crunch through your would they have gone through another rebuild. Because they did keep Lowry when everybody was saying that he was going to be moved.
2: They did.
1: And that could have been a market thing. I mean, there's all sorts of reasons that could be. But they didn't know they had Darren Peterson when they made the Jaren Jackson move.
2: No, they did not.
1: So I don't know. I mean, it doesn't matter now.
2: Yeah, sure,
1: right?
2: Of course. Yeah,
1: I mean,
2: this is what the team
1: is now. It doesn't
2: make
1: any sort of difference. But I don't know if they would have considered doing that. I kind of don't think so because I don't, as patient as this fan base is, I think that patience is over.
2: Certainly running out. It's running very, very thin.
1: Because I'll tell you who was scared of Jazz fans' patience, and maybe you shouldn't have been, but Larry Miller.
2: Mm-hmm.
1: Because Larry buys the team, they put the John and Carl together, and before you know it, they make the playoffs for 20
2: whatever
1: consecutive years,
2: yeah,
1: 20
2: yeah.
1: whatever consecutive years. And then John and Carl move on, and Larry almost panics. I mean, if you mm-hmm. remember that offseason, they were going to refit on the fly. It wasn't going to be rebuild years. They tried to sign Corey Maggette. They tried to sign Jason Terry. It didn't work out. All of a sudden, they go into the year with basically no hope and salvage the 500 season, right?
2: Yep.
1: So Larry didn't continue in rebuild mode. No, that next offseason, he signed Carlos Boozer and Mehmet Okur.
2: Even with a couple of lottery picks coming in.
1: Even with a couple of lottery picks coming in, because Larry didn't want to be bad for
2: long, if
1: at
2: all.
1: A long stretch of time.
2: Yeah.
1: Because, frankly, he'd never experienced really being bad as an NBA owner.
2: Right.
1: They had been so blessed to make the playoffs for so many years in a row. And, you know, I was here for the rebuild before Quinn Snyder. I was here for the Ty Corbin rebuild. And let me tell you, Ben, patience was wearing super thin.
2: Yeah, of course.
1: And the year before, the Gordon Hayward second to last year, so the year before they made the playoffs and they beat the Clippers in the first round with Joe Johnson. The year before was the year that Deron Williams put him out of the playoffs, if you remember that.
2: I do.
1: I will never forget the next day on sports radio because knives were out for the Jazz. I mean, I don't know if I've seen Jazz fans that mad since because they hadn't made the playoffs for several years. That was the playoff push. Everybody was buying into the Do You Believe, and hearts were just ripped out. And people were really, really mad. And this rebuild has been a little bit different, Ben. The building has basically remained 100% full. Mm-hmm. The last rebuild, I'd say the building pretty much may, 75% full. And the rebuild before that was a, but anyway, it doesn't matter. Maybe Jazz fans are a little bit more patient now than they used to be. But after 4 years, I don't know how much patience is there. I don't know if they would have had the stomach to do that, to be honest. The Jazz need a good season for their fans.
2: Agreed.
1: I don't know, man, booting or trading Lowry and Jaren Jackson this offseason would have been incredibly controversial.
2: It wouldn't have happened this summer, but not every rebuild is planned. You know, sometimes you just end up in the reality of the situation, which the hand you're dealt is that your younger players are better than your older players, and you've got to find ways to invest in them. And right now, trying to win just enough games. Like, here's the truth the Jazz fans do need to be familiar with this year. Darren Peterson and Ace Bailey are probably still not helping you win games. Rookies never do.
1: Mm-mm.
2: Ever. Doesn't matter if you're Zion, Williamson, Wemby might have a little bit, but rookies don't help you win. And I don't think Ace is helping you win a whole lot either. Maybe a little bit. But the likelihood that Ace is going to hurt you more than he helps you in year two is still probably true.
1: Well, I don't think the team is built around either of those
2: players. It's not.
1: No,
2: it's not.
1: I don't think their success or failure hinges on either of those two guys at all, actually.
2: So if you decided that that's who you were going to go with because they were so obviously the best players on the team, which I'm not saying they are, but if it became apparent that was going to be the case, you were going to go back into, well, we're going to play these guys more quantity of minutes versus more quality of minutes. And at that point, you're just going to lose anyways. So you might as well lean into it. Now, of course, the Jazz don't have their draft pick this year. They traded it to Memphis in the Jaren Jackson Jr. trade. And they have kind of cast their die to get to this point. And now, doubling down on Keontae, even though they lost Walker, doubling down on Keontae and signing to this big deal, I think really does give you a sign that, no, the rebuild's over. They're not going to flirt with that. They're not going to get into this idea. Now, look, the Jazz will have to examine at some point whether they're going to trade Jaren or Lowry, but probably not both. But they're going to have to pick one or the other, most likely. I think they do play the same position. I know that's not what people want to believe, but I think those guys are both power forwards. Lowry can play a little bit of three. He's going to be best at the four, in my opinion. Maybe I get proven wrong on that. That's totally fine. But they're going to have to pick at some point, but it doesn't have to be this season anymore. And you can see how good Keontae is going to be, and you can see now another year of how good Ace is going to be. You can get a sense of what Darren's trending towards. And then you can continue to rearrange the roster, but it doesn't need to be another teardown. And having Keontae around, I think, helps that.
1: I don't agree with the Lowry-Jaren take, but I don't think that's the meat of what you're talking about necessarily. I don't think they are in a hurry to trade either one of those guys.
2: No, I don't think it feels pressing today.
1: And I definitely do not think that they play the same position. But I want to come back to what you were talking about giving minutes. I think those days are over. I don't think Will Hardy wanted to do that in the first place. Mm-hmm. I don't think Will knew what it would take to actually bottom out. Because if you think about first couple of years, he wasn't given automatic minutes to any young players.
2: Nope.
1: That was not what he was doing. And then they won too many games. And then traded the team out from under him a couple of years, and he ended up having to maybe do a little bit of that. Year three and four of the rebuild, however, he was absolutely giving out unearned minutes.
2: Go eat, Cody.
1: I think all that's over.
2: Yeah.
1: I don't think, including Deron Peterson. And this comes into something you've talked about. I don't know if it's going to be SVHT starting at the two at the beginning of the year.
2: Sure.
1: But honestly, I wouldn't be surprised. That's not one of your more outlandish takes, in my opinion, because I think that Will would love for Ace and for Deron Peterson, and for whoever else, go beat him out.
2: Yeah.
1: You know, if you're better than SVHT.
2: Right.
1: Go beat him out.
2: Especially game one.
1: Absolutely,
2: yeah.
1: Game one. And so I agree with that take. I don't think that's happening anymore. I don't think that's, you know, if Phil is going to, Filipowski, if Phil's going to be a part of this team, he's going to have to go out and earn it.
2: Mm-hmm.
1: No gift minutes because you're young and you're the only big on the team. He's going to have to go out. We're going to find out more of what his role actually is. You know, if you want to look at other players, not necessarily the marquee guys, dude, it's going to be a make or break for Bryce Sensabaugh, and he's going to have to earn every second out on the court. Because he was gifted a lot of minutes, mm-hmm. and you could see it. You could hear it in Will's postgame. You could see it on the side. He hates Bryce's defense so much.
2: Mm-hmm.
1: He hates it so much. He would love to bench that guy multiple times a game mm-hmm. based on his defensive output. Well, he's not going to get those gift minutes anymore.
2: Correct.
1: So if he doesn't play that defense, if he doesn't step his game up, he's not going to play.
2: No.
1: So, and I would guess Coach Hardy is happy to be back in that situation.
2: The Jazz didn't have the ability to win in any meaningful way when this rebuild started. So it didn't really matter if you went out and gave Keontae a bunch of minutes or after the trade deadline gave Taylor Hendricks or Bryce Sensabaugh a bunch of minutes. Because in all honesty, a better draft pick was more valuable than having Taylor Hendricks on your roster.
1: Mm-hmm.
2: It just, and that was the same thing for Cody Williams, unfortunately, in back-to-back years. And that's changed a little bit when you get true blue-chip players in Ace Bailey and Darren Peterson. You develop them a little bit differently than you do with some of these guys that are just a wish. And sometimes those wishes work out, and that's what Keontae George signing a $157 million contract, I think, represents. He was a – you hit late in the draft, 16, but that's not generally where you get really good players. And they got a pretty good player, I think, in Keontae George. But – you could just give Bryce whatever, or Cody whatever, or Taylor or whatever, and if they worked out, great, and if they didn't, in all honesty, it's not that big of a loss, because if you get losses from them playing, you get a better draft pick, and maybe you do get an Ace Bailey, and maybe you do get a Darren Peterson, and that worked out. So that is where the Jazz find themselves now, but when you have those guys, it doesn't just have to be about raw minutes on the court. You can care more about the types of minutes they're getting, the quality of minutes they're getting. Darren Peterson and Ace Bailey will learn more by being in high-leverage situations for 4 minutes or 3 minutes in the fourth quarter of a game than they will 10 minutes in the second quarter of a game the Jazz are trying to lose by 30. It's just going to make you sharper. You're just going to have to be way better, and I think that's going to benefit the Jazz. But again, I think they're investing in those types of quality minutes for their young players by saying that they think Keontae is going to be a part of the future and going to help manage those minutes. And everyone I've talked to, I would say at the Jazz for sure, really believes that Keontae and Darren can play together. They think those guys are going to be able to be backcourt teammates together, play the same position, play on ball, play off ball, share the floor. There's a real belief that those guys can match up together.
1: I would think so, or they wouldn't have signed Keontae.
2: Yeah, I agree.
1: And by the way, for the record, Austin called Keontae point guard multiple times in our interview.
2: Mm-hmm.
1: I don't know if they see he and Darren Peterson as playing the same position.
2: No. I think they're going to play together, and I think they will. I think you'll see Darren get some point guard minutes, and I think you'll see Keontae off the ball at times. But no, I think Keontae has proven he's kind of ball first, ball in hand guard.
1: Stay tuned. We've got the Audio Vault coming up next. It's Jake and Ben, 97.5, the KSL Sports Zone.
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0: Jake and Ben, 97.5, the KSL Sports Zone. We're going to let you hear from Austin Ainge coming up in the very next segment, the Jazz president of basketball operations. He was on with us in the 3 o'clock hour to talk about the Keyonte George extension. We're going to play that for you in live at 5 coming up right around the corner, so make sure and stay tuned for that. But right now, it is the Audio Vault, the best sound of the day. Christian, you discovered our Audio Vault submission today. Do you want to set it up?
1: This is from a Phillies broadcast the other night. Color commentator, John Kruk.
0: Wait, hold on.
1: Okay.
0: Do you know who John Kruk is, other than the Phillies color commentator?
1: Yeah, he played a whole World Series with pants that had a hole in him.
0: Okay, all right. But you're aware of...
2: You know who he
1: yeah,
2: is.
0: You
1: Phillies
0: know
1: player.
0: Who he is. Okay.
1: Yeah, yeah.
0: All right. Anywho, what did John Kruk do?
1: Well, there's a lull in the action. He wanted to let the whole world know what he had for dinner the night before.
3: Did I tell you the name of the Chinese place I ordered food from yesterday?
4: Remind me again.
3: I will after there's a lull in the action.
4: 2-2, outside 3-2.
3: This is no lie. I can't get fired for saying this.
4: Right.
3: But the name of the Chinese place, I ordered some dumplings and some shrimp lo mein. Big Wong.
4: Like Big Bad John.
3: Similar.
4: Big Wong. Big Bad Wong.
3: I mean, as soon as I saw it on the list of Chinese places to get food, I said, I got to get it from there,
4: yeah,
3: right?
4: Absolutely. 3-2 fouled off. How was it?
3: It was delicious.
4: How could it not be?
3: Steamed dumplings.
4: Very healthy.
3: Special. And lo mein. I love lo mein. I could eat lo mein every night.
2: Same.
0: I do love Chinese food.
2: Yeah, big Chinese food. And you know what? One of the great things in my experience about Chinese food, the best of the best and the worst, not that far apart. There's a difference.
0: No, I've had some really bad
2: There's
0: Chinese.
2: Some bad
0: I
2: got to
0: disagree with that take.
2: But I can get, like, you can go to the fast food Chinese place and it's pretty good. But you can go to your guy Gary. It's also very good. Like, you can really... It generally has a pretty high hit rate for me. Now, I'm not doing a lot of buffets, to be honest with you. I know Chinese food buffet is a big thing, but...
0: That clip is even more funny because it's John Kruk. Like, he's the type of guy that would talk about his Chinese food dinner on a Major League Baseball mm-hmm. broadcast. It kind of fits with him. But I got to say, you know, just because it was special to you doesn't mean it's special to everybody.
2: Well, first of all, John's the color analyst there, right?
0: Yeah.
2: Yeah, yeah. Okay.
0: He's not the play-by-play.
2: Yeah, I didn't just say that doesn't sound like John
0: but
2: Kruk.
0: But do you really need to... It's the same with social media, in my opinion. You had a great Chinese meal. Do you have to talk about it on the radio? You know? You made a nice steak on your grill. Mm-hmm. Do you have to put it on your talk snap?
2: And the Phillies are good. It's a good team this year. So there must not be too big of a lull in the action.
0: Now, we find that funny that John Kruk would talk about that, but does he really feel like that's adding to the broadcast? But then again, I talk about all sorts of stupid stuff from my personal life, so maybe I'm a hypocrite here.
2: It's a lot of games, and then we're late in the season. We're not quite – I mean, we're not in the dog days. We're out of the dog days. The playoff push is on.
0: Christian, you're a food grilling chef person. Do you feel the need to share it on social media every time you cook something?
1: No, I probably would if I took better pictures. The lighting in my kitchen isn't great. I've tried.
0: So what's holding you back is the lighting in your kitchen, not the thought of why would anybody care about
2: really
0: what I'm cooking
2: what
0: for
2: I'm
0: dinner?
1: No, not at all. People would care, I think, if I could take good pictures.
0: Do you?
1: Yeah.
2: It's possible.
0: You ever see a good picture of a
1: nice dinner?
0: The quality of the picture is what's holding you back, huh? The lighting. All right. Ben?
1: But to your guys' point, yeah, I don't know what you guys ate for dinner last night.
0: When you cook, do you feel like everyone I know would care about this?
2: I had BI meals last night. I'm not kidding. I had the Cajun chicken soup, and it was really good.
0: Yeah, but Ben, what makes Beehive meals interesting is not the fact that just you cooked it and ate
2: sure.
0: it. Beehive meals is an incredibly innovative company that makes life easy for lots of people. Their business model in general is interesting, and you still manage to not send out social media pics of all of it.
2: I think they're trying to share a little personality on the broadcast. I disagree with your take here.
0: Okay.
2: I mean, I'm into it. I'm into Kruk, and who's the play-by-play guy? Do we know?
0: Nor do we care.
2: Because he was the guy who was eating the lo mein and the dumplings, not Kruk.
0: What's your go-to lo mein?
2: What do you mean?
0: Like chicken? He's talking about shrimp lo mein.
2: No, I'm just talking about no protein.
0: Just lo mein.
2: Just straight lo mein.
0: Yeah, what a shock.
2: That's fine. You're going to get chicken on the side.
0: No protein, please.
2: Or you're going to get beef and broccoli, or you're going to get whatever.
0: Can I get beef and broccoli? Hold the beef.
2: Just broccoli.
0: It's just like the broccoli, please, and the sauce.
2: No, you're going to get, spicy shrimp. You're going to get something on the side. I'm going to get a protein. I don't need protein pre-mixed into my lo mein.
0: Okay.
2: I feel the same way about fried rice. I don't need shrimp fried rice or ham fried rice. Just give me fried rice. And then I'll mix something into it with the other food I'm eating.
0: Well, you're weird.
2: Why? You're not getting just one plate of Chinese food. You're not getting one side. You're going and getting multiple things. It's all getting mixed together anyways.
0: And? Ham fried rice or shrimp fried rice is way better because you get ham or shrimp in it.
2: They are fine. You just don't have to have it. It's not like it's a prereq. It's not weird to get them without the protein in it. You're going to get protein on the side anyways. You're getting a protein with your plate if you're going to Chinese food. Anyways.
0: Very strange.
2: It's not strange.
0: Very strange.
2: It's not strange at all. You're the strange one.
0: Not to have protein in your lo mein or your fried rice.
2: There's a lot of plain lo mein.
0: Oh, please.
2: Don't eat it.
1: Ben's vegan, remember?
2: Maybe if I go to Big Wong's.
0: He might be vegan.
1: What if you got tofu lo mein, Ben?
2: What? Did he say he had a specific type of meat in his lo mein?
0: Yes,
2: he said shrimp lo mein?
1: Shrimp.
2: Okay. And then the dumplings?
1: And steamed dumplings.
0: So you're calling
2: what
0: John...
2: What goes in the dumplings?
1: Steam.
0: The pork of some sort. What's
2: it
0: like?
2: Have to be. It can be in any kind. There's a lot of different food you can put. That's the thing. We care all of a sudden about what the protein is in the lo mein, but we don't care what's in the dumplings. You can put a lot of different proteins in there.
0: I'll just have the lo mein plain, please.
2: Plain lo mein's good.
0: Coming up next, we'll have Live at 5 for you, and we're going to let you hear from Austin Ainge, Jazz president of basketball operations. 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

0: 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We were just talking about this during the break and looking at the video right now. Wild, a funnel cloud east of Kaysville. What's up your neck of the woods there, Christian? You said your wife said the weather got pretty intense up there?
1: She was like, yeah, it's pretty crazy hailstorm. And then she sent me videos, and it was ping-pong-sized rocks of hail, I guess.
2: Did you get the paddle out?
1: No.
2: Hit them back?
0: So hail, funnel clouds? I was telling you, Ben, there was a thunderclap so loud I nearly...
2: Fell in the shower. Just the oldest man story that's ever been told.
0: So shocked by the volume of a thunderclap, I nearly fell in the shower.
2: I was thinking about maybe going to the fair tonight, but I might have to put that off. Though fair and a tornado seem to go hand in hand.
0: Yeah, I don't think I'd want to be at the fair if a tornado were coming through.
2: No,
0: but I'll tell you this, might be the perfect time to go to the fair because maybe it clears up because it's Utah
2: scared
0: after all.
2: Everybody, yeah.
0: And your crowds are going to be super low.
2: I'm scared off. It's going to be 70 and perfect. We'll see.
1: It's like that guy who went viral for going, he goes on vacations anytime there's like a terrible event, like a disaster or like terrorist attacks and stuff.
2: Wow.
0: What?
1: You ever heard of him?
2: Is he a terrorist?
1: No, he's just
2: always in the towns where terror attacks happen?
1: No, taking advantage of low prices.
0: So, you know, the more carnage, the lower the prices go, the more this dude's going.
2: Let me just step over this body. Look at the view of this beautiful town.
1: That's Ben going to the fair.
0: That's
1: during a tornado.
0: This person is that person should be in jail.
2: Yeah, it's a sicko.
0: I don't know whatever else that person has going on in their life. There's something to search that guy's hard drive. I'm telling you what, bad guy. That's terrible. So the terrorist attack at the concert in London. Who was it? Was it Ariana Grande? Remember that?
2: Mm-hmm.
0: So that guy got on a plane the next day and flew to London?
2: Never been a better time to be there.
0: Wow, that's grim.
2: I know all these people around me are grieving. The town's on lockdown. It's a free-for-all for me.
1: So yeah, the stuff in Mexico last year, Puerto Vallarta, he was there. Yeah, he posted about it, yeah.
2: I'm going down.
0: So when notoriously a tornado hit downtown Salt Lake and Delta Center, that guy was watching on TV and said, now is my time to visit Temple Square.
2: I'm going.
0: Time to get myself down to. I gotta see. I've heard
2: Memory
0: that.
2: Memory Grove.
0: Heard
2: is
0: about,
2: beautiful.
0: Heard about that tabernacle.
2: Yeah.
0: I better get myself out to Salt Lake City. Bet rates at the Holiday Inn are gonna be terrific. That person exists? Wow. Okay. Well, changing subjects. It is a Football Friday. We'll get back to football, but it is a big news day in Jazzland because Keyonte George got a contract extension. Ben, getting this up in front of me, so I have
2: 5 years, $157.5 million,
0: working out to be 31 and change per.
2: Mm-hmm.
0: Austin Age joined the show in the 3 o'clock hour. Sly was with us still, but it was great to have Austin on to talk all about it. We wanted to let you hear that conversation if you missed it earlier on in the show. Here's the Jazz president of basketball operations, Austin. Thanks for a few minutes. How are you?
3: I'm great, guys. It's a great day.
2: Austin, how anxious were you to get a deal done with Keyonte this year versus waiting to next summer?
3: Yeah, I mean, it has to make sense for everybody, and the timing matters. But we knew that we wanted Keyonte part of our program long term. We're just so proud of his progress, his work ethic, his growth on and off the court. This is a great day for us.
0: How hard is it to evaluate players in, you know, these, we're talking about big time contracts and you're evaluating.

0: them and our community and our fans. So it was just kind of a combination of all that.
1: Keontae has a contagious personality. And for the first 2 years that he was here, sometimes it was really good and sometimes it didn't feel like he knew where to channel it. And last year it felt like he was engaged with everybody, the coaches, every player on the team, everyone who came through on a 10-day. It just really felt like they rallied around him. What did you see from a growth perspective, from his personality over the last 12 months? I know this is when you joined the team.
0: Yeah, a big part is just growing up as a person. I mean, 19 to 22 are pretty big years for all of us in our development and our growth. And I think every person goes through a lot of learning in that time. And Keontae is no different. And we're just glad that it's happened and happened in a good, you know, in a good time frame for us to make this decision to join, partner with him over the next 6 years. But no, I mean, I was only around this 1 year, but I thought it was awesome. And obviously talking with Will and everyone else in the organization that's been around him, everyone was thrilled with his progress.
2: Did losing Walker Kessler give you guys flexibility to make this deal or coming to this agreement? Did that make it easier to do?
0: Not really. It really was kind of unrelated. We're just always trying to make good value judgments and finding the right fits both on and off the court with the team. And you know, we're just trying to, you know, the Walker situation was quite different, and the value in picks and things we got were pretty high. And, you know, we feel like we got a great deal on that, even though we're missing a good player in Walker. And then Keontae, we feel like we got really good value here for both us and him. He should be set for life, and we feel like we've got a point guard for a lot of years.
1: We've seen a lot of shorter deals in the NBA recently, a lot of 2 and 3 year deals. This is 5 years with no options on either side. How did you view the length of this deal? Was that something you preferred?
0: Yeah, the length was a big thing for us. You know, Keontae made a huge leap last year. He really established himself in the league, but it was a short sample of production or efficiency, I should say. And we still think he's got a lot of growth. His work ethic is just amazing, and we think he can still get better and better. And so for us, it's more like, you know, he hasn't proven it for tons of years. So it's like, here's a lot of money, but you know, we think he's going to get better throughout the life of the contract, and that it has potential to get better and better for us as it goes. And then, you know, Keontae's kind of viewing it the opposite, right? It's a little bit of a risk for him to turn down money this way after only 1 year of really good production. And he's now set for life and can only focus on winning. And so I think it just fit both of our needs, and it's a good partnership.
2: You alluded to his evolution. Part of that, at least from my perspective, is he's around a lot, right? You see him. We saw him at Summer League, and we see the videos going over to hang out with Lowry over in Europe. But, you know, it just seems like he's around the building. How much does that off-the-floor stuff matter to you when calculating these types of deals?
0: It matters. It matters a lot. It you know, Keontae is a leader on our team. He shows up for everybody. He's around. He loves it here. He's fully bought into our program. He's, you know, he's got a smile and a hard work every single day in our building. And that matters. You know, we don't want to overrate it. It's still about, you know, the talent and the production, but those things contribute to it. We see guys, you know, need time away and go, and they can get work in other places, but we have a lot of pride in our program and our development, and we've seen huge improvements from guys that are willing to stick around and look their coaches in the face every day as they push them and push them and push them. And it's just different from coaches like that compared to maybe guys that the players pay. We can push them at a little different level.
2: Austin, we've got Sly Sylvester in studio because it's a Football Friday after all, but he's a huge basketball guy, so he's got something for you.
3: I do. I got a quick question. You know, how does Keontae's role either change or stay the same, you know, with this extension? What are you expecting from him this floor with your additions of Darren Peterson, Jaren Jackson,

0: What are you expecting from him this year?
1: We expect more of the same. It's more of a team direction change, Sly. We're trying to turn it up and compete at a higher level and prove that we can compete with better teams and fight for playoff spots and these types of things. And so, you know, that was part of the motivation of this contract is we don't want Keontae worried about stats or contracts or anything like that. We only want him worried about winning. So, you know, we think that as we turn the corner here, roles and shots and stats can go up and down, and we just want the whole team focused on winning.
2: Along those lines, the Jazz draft, who was the power forward? The year they signed Carlos Boozer, they go out and they draft, was married to Kim Kardashian for a while.
0: Oh, Chris Humphries.
2: Chris Humphries, yeah. I apologize. They draft Chris Humphries. They go out and sign Carlos Boozer, and Chris Humphries really never gets a pathway to develop in Utah. How do you make room with Darren Peterson? I know they can play on the floor together. It's different than just a traditional power forward. But how do you make room for Darren with Keontae now in this role?
1: Yeah, I don't think it's hard at all. Not concerned about it. Every good team has multiple guards that can create, and we saw in the finals and all through the playoffs, almost every team playing two and three and four guard lineups. We just need talent, guys. We need talent and guys that are ready to fight to win. And we're making progress toward that.
3: So are you optimistic heading into the season?
1: Of course. Yeah. Hope springs eternal in the off season, right? We're all excited and we do have more talent and we are healthy right now, knock on wood. So we're hoping that all this hard work this summer can lead to, you know, big steps forward.
3: That is Jazz President of Basketball Operations Austin Ainge, who was on with us earlier in the 3 o'clock hour to talk about the extension of Keontae George.
2: I think it's a win. I think the Jazz needed a win on the floor from the personnel, from the rebuild. And Lowry is that. Lowry's also making $50 million a year after this season, making $45 this year. So, like, Lowry's really very highly paid and probably bordering on being overpaid. Having he and Jaren Jackson Jr. combining to make $100 million is a ton of money in the front court. So they needed to find some financial wins. And honestly, I mean, you look at how the Knicks won a title, and I'm not trying to put that pressure on Keontae George's shoulders, but Cat's overpaid. You got a lot of guys who make a lot of money. You need somebody who probably overproduces and is underpaid. And Jalen Brunson did that. Now, Jalen Brunson got there through tampering. You know, that was not a very legitimate contract, in my opinion. It doesn't seem like most of the league feels like it was. But, you know, the Jazz need Keontae now to make this $31.5 million contract on average and play at a higher level. And if he can, he becomes a true, like, potential missing piece on a really, really high-level team, especially if you have an Ace Bailey and a Darren Peterson still on rookie contracts. You can afford to have very highly paid players on your roster that are veterans, that are ready to win now, that make you better 2-3 years from now. The Jazz, that's kind of the math equation you can operate with now, if Keontae's really good.
3: Why would he sign such a team-friendly deal?
2: Keontae?
3: Mm-hmm. Look, I mean, I think I could tell you the answer, but this is a team-friendly deal.
2: I think
3: 5 years guaranteed at that number.
2: Yeah, five years is team-friendly.
3: This is a very team-friendly deal. Why do you think he signed a team-friendly deal?
2: I do think there is probably some fear inside of his camp of what happens if you get the restricted free agency next year and you turn into Jalen Duren, and no offer materializes, and then you don't have a $30 million contract sitting in front of you. Or if you do, it may be with a team you don't want to play for. And Darren Peterson might be coming to steal your job. And I know Austin just said they can play together, and I think they can play together as well. But that might change. We'll have to see what Darren actually looks like once he's in this lineup. So there is benefit for Keontae getting his money now, because there is no guarantee it comes back next year. And plus, Keontae's first 2 years in the NBA were not good. He was not a great or proven NBA player by any means. He shot 39% from the floor and 34% from three, and is, by most metrics, the worst defensive player in the NBA. So I have faith in Keontae. I thought last year was really impressive. It was also 54 games. And again, Austin just acknowledged that was a small sample size for him. So Keontae is capitalizing off of a really good run. The Jazz are hoping that what he showed over those last 54 games is who he actually is and can continue to build on that. But if he can't, he'll be really happy to have $150 million to his name.
3: I think it's security.
2: Yeah.
3: I think that's it. Honestly, if he wanted to do the best thing for him financially, he would have come back and put another 20. What? How many assists did he average last year?
2: 6 assists.
3: 20 and 6 season?
2: Mm-hmm.
3: If he comes back and does another, well, let's call it 22 and 8. Let's say he gets a little bit better. He's signing at least a $40 million a year contract. I mean, he would take a risk of 1 year, but he could potentially add another, I don't know, 30% onto his yearly take.
2: Average.
3: Yeah.
2: AAV, as you like to say.
3: I think Durin is in a difficult situation because he plays a position. He plays the center. Everyone can use another ball handling guard who can score. I mean, markets for those players are significantly different than markets for bigs, unless you're Shaq,
2: mm-hmm.
3: because bigs are viewed as replaceable in today's day and age in the NBA. So I don't know if it would be. I just keep out, you know, why do players make the decisions they make? And I think security is the answer with Keontae. And it's kind of funny if you put yourself in that in his shoes. LeBron James never worried about getting hurt.
2: Mm-hmm.
3: Now, that's lucky for LeBron that he really never got hurt, and it certainly worked out for him. But he still keeps signing all these short-term deals just saying, I'm LeBron, even if I get hurt, you're still going to max me out and sign me. That's what he bet on mm-hmm. all during his career. Keontae here is taking a team-friendly deal, but it's guaranteed for 5 years. And you heard Austin Ainge say he's set for life now. That was obviously his priority going into this negotiation. I always bring up Derek Favors and Gordon Hayward,
2: uh-huh.
3: who were negotiating the same contract in the same year. Derek Favors took a super team-friendly deal, knocked out the extension in the season before he was to become a restricted free agent. Gordon Hayward got a similar offer from the Jazz, said, no way, mm-hmm. I'm a max dude, not going to do it. He goes into his restricted free agent year. He wasn't an all-star that year, but he was almost an all-star. His game certainly took the next step.
2: Uh-huh.
3: And as a result, he found a team to give him a max deal the next year. Mm-hmm. Gordon made more money because of that decision.
2: Yes.
3: Derek Favors, though, got a long guarantee.
2: Mm-hmm.
3: And he might not have gotten that big deal in the restricted. But anyway, my point of bringing it up is that was two different players faced with the exact same circumstance mm-hmm. that had different priorities.
2: Yep.
3: And Derek took a team-friendly extension because he wanted the security. Gordon Hayward ended up betting on himself. In a weird way, you could say both were right for their own circumstance.
2: Yeah, probably
3: but
2: so.
3: But I wonder, I thought Keontae would be holding the Jazz over the fire. I did.
2: Yeah.
3: I thought he would be, I don't know if pushing for a max, but pushing for something close to a max. This is not necessarily that.
2: I wrote this today, but Keontae George ranked 12th among NBA backcourt scorers last year. So 11 guys that are guards scored more than he did last year. And here's their names. Luka, Shea, Anthony Edwards, Tyrese Maxey, Donovan Mitchell, Steph, Devin Booker, Jalen Brunson, Jamal Murray, Cade Cunningham, James Harden. All of those guys scored more than he did. James Harden is the only person in that group that has a remotely similar contract to Keontae now, because James just signed a 3-year, $97 million deal. So James is actually making more than Keontae is. James is 37 years old. Keontae's 22. So, yes, it's a very team-friendly deal. All of those guys, and where Keontae may have cost himself some money, all of those guys made an all-star team either this year or last year. In the last two seasons, they've all made at least one All-Star game. Guards who score make All-Star games, and All-Stars get paid max contracts. So Keontae foregoing what was probably maybe a $10 million raise next season per year is a lot. But it is just what do you prioritize? And to your point, and again, as I've told you, I've talked to people in the NBA about it. Like, I do think it's going to be hard for players when a team comes to them with a $200 million or $150 million contract and says, this is the offer. Like, is this not, if this isn't enough for you, I don't know what to tell you. Now, look, the CBA from the owners says that they will pay you half. So you can ask for more, and you absolutely can get half of the basketball-related income, and there's more money out there in the salary cap for you to get paid, and you can probably go find it on a different team. But I think there is going to be some players, and maybe Keontae is a good example of this, who just says, dude, $150 million? I'm from Dallas, Texas, or Frisco, Texas, right? I was a good recruit, but doesn't come from money. You know, Gordon came from a little bit of money. Walker Kessler comes from a little money. His dad's a surgeon, might have a little bit of a different view of it. Keontae may say $150 is a lot of money. Why would I pass that up? And I can make more on the back end after that and be just fine. And I'll be curious if we start seeing more players take this approach where they sign a little early, the team gets a little bit of a discount, and everyone still realizes this is just an unfathomable financial boon that will take care of you forever.
3: Well, and then we brought this up with Sly, the idea that NBA players, and I'm not trying to jinx anybody here, but can get hurt at any time. Uh-huh. And with an injury, your career can take a sharp direction one way or the other.
2: Yeah.
3: Keontae could have a serious injury, mm-hmm. and I'm not going to throw anything out into the atmosphere, but he could have that tomorrow, and he will be fine for the rest of his life.
2: Absolutely.
3: There is real value in that.
2: Mm-hmm.
3: But different players make different decisions. And Keontae could have twisted the Jazz up a little bit more if he had different priorities.
2: No question.
3: But then again, he could have gone out next year and got hurt just like Walker did. And then all of a sudden, it's a lot more up in the air.
2: Or just reverted to who he was for the first 2 years of his career. Like, if you tell me Keontae comes out and shoots 41% from the floor next year because everyone lines up and takes the Jazz really seriously and his three-point shooting percentage drops from 37 to 35... Look, 41% from the floor and 35% from three for a guard who's not proven to be a good defensive player, $31 million suddenly becomes a lot for Keontae. Mm. And maybe Keontae saw that and said, you know what? I'm going to get paid while I can get paid. I don't know what the future looks like. Now, Keontae's very confident, and I'm sure he's willing to bet on himself, and I think the Jazz are willing to bet on him too, and I think he probably – maybe his scoring's not up. He averaged 24 points a game last year. Probably isn't going up. Maybe it is. Maybe he does do the Tyrese Maxey thing. But I think Jaren Jackson Jr. and Lowry and Ace and Darren and all these guys probably take a bite out of him a little bit. But that's maybe the other thing he saw is, hey, Jaren's going to score and Lowry's going to score. And then Darren's going to score and Ace is going to score. What if I do drop to 19 points? People are going to think I'm going in the wrong direction. And then I'm not getting a $31 million deal. So, no, I think this is a true win-win. It has a chance to be a real great victory for the Utah Jazz if he ends up being an all-star caliber player. And that is in the cards for him if he continues to progress, but he's got to get there.
3: Coming up next, Tim Brando made some comments about Kyle Whittingham on another, I think it was a radio show. We'll play those comments for you coming up right around the corner. I'm sorry, I'm getting distracted by this, but I'm seeing all these videos pop into my TalkSnap feed of, did Armpit smoke weed live on a show today?
2: Oh, did he?
3: Are you seeing those videos that are going around? Armpit McAfee is smoking weed on a show on a channel that is owned by Walt Disney.
2: Mm-hmm. Well, Walt Disney smoked cigarettes. Oh, boy. I think they've gone out and edited most of those out, though.
3: What a time to be alive.
2: Where did you do a show? Indiana? Uh-huh. I don't know what the...
3: Not legal.
2: What the laws are there.
3: I don't think it's legal.
2: I don't know.
3: But...
2: Over Tim Pence's.
3: I don't know. Mickey.
2: Tim Pence? What was the Mike Pence? Mike Pence. Or Mike Pence's dead body.
3: Mickey Mouse, back in the day, uh-huh. would have flown himself personally to Indianapolis to slap Armpit around.
2: Him out. Yeah.
3: They're the family company.
4: Completely illegal in Indiana.
3: Dang. Man.
2: Completely.
3: Pitt really has that company by the short hairs, doesn't he?
4: They don't even have medical.
2: Not even medicinal. Wow.
3: Bold strategy, Armpit.
2: That's why Christian's mic or camera doesn't work.
3: And Christian's in there doing that?
2: Shh.
3: It is a little foggy in there.
2: Who's in there with you? Cheech?
3: It's not Salzar, I tell you that. All right, we'll have those comments from Tim Brando coming up next. Jake and Ben, 97.5, the KSL Sports Zone.
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3: Cougars at 30 update here on Jake and Ben. BYU taking on Colorado State tomorrow. Here's Colorado's, here's Kalani Sitake talking about Colorado State as coaches that know BYU well.
17: They know us really well. 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
3: This update is brought to you by Kenny J's Barbecue. 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

0: 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I'm surprised you didn't know that.
1: I have learned that.
0: Ben and I were talking about how Woody Harrelson's dad was a hitman.
1: Yeah,
0: and Ben said, I didn't know that.
1: How did I not know that?
0: And you usually know all the Hollywood stuff. Although I guess I'm more the Hollywood gossip guy, and you're more the like Hollywood insider guy.
1: But that's kind of both, right?
0: I suppose. But yeah, Woody Harrelson. If your father was a hitman, would you tell people?
1: I've wondered if my dad framed Ted Bundy before, so yeah. I've talked about that openly.
2: Did he need to be framed?
1: Bundy? Well, if you committed the crimes, you needed to frame somebody else for it.
0: But your dad wasn't in Florida. You knew he didn't do that.
1: No, he didn't go down to Florida and do it. But again, they worked together at the U. I think they had the same car.
2: Ratted on him, you mean?
1: No, I mean framed him.
0: I don't believe that.
1: I don't think he did, but it's crossed my mind.
0: But
1: so that would make my dad then a killer. So you always wonder about it, I guess. I don't think Gary has it. But my dad is so squeaky clean. It's like that's the guy who gets away with it, right?
0: I don't know.
1: Pins it on somebody else and then lives a clean life the rest of his life.
0: I personally have never suspected my father of being a serial killer.
1: That's a big mistake.
0: But here we are. Ben, Tim Brando is a play-by-play guy for Fox. He comes on with DJ and PK every now and again, and he's always really good when he comes on. He did where is this radio show, Christian?
2: This is 680 The Fan.
0: In
2: Atlanta.
0: All right. Tim Brando dropped an anecdote about Kyle Whittingham, and we thought we'd play that.
3: I went through a situation with Whittingham at Utah. I don't know. You guys remember when Cam Rising was his quarterback?
0: Oh, yeah.
3: This is a great example.
0: Yeah.
3: Cam Rising was number one on his depth chart for 7 solid weeks in a year that he did not play a lick. Okay. And so we're getting ready to do a top 25 game with Utah against Oregon. And, I mean, it's a big game. It's a primetime game on Fox. And this is still in the the Pac-12 was still in vogue. And he's telling me that, he's telling his SID to tell us not to ask about the quarterback position. Think about that. Not to ask about the quarterback position. So obviously that pissed me off. So we're doing this via Zoom because we're in Oregon and he's back in Utah. They haven't flown in yet, and he's just getting off the treadmill, so he's still sweating. I said, Coach, we got to start with the $100 million question. Tell us about Cam Rising. And he says, I told her to tell you not to ask that. I said, well, Coach, that only meant I was going to ask that first.
0: Right.
3: So what the hell are you telling me that you can't talk to me about that? We're supposed to bring Cam Rising out, and we don't know who the quarterback's going to be. I mean, that's a joke. I mean, it became really confrontational, and I like him. We had a pretty good relationship, but what has happened is the sports information people, Nick, used to be respected by their head coaches, and now they're not. They all have operations people that the SIDs have to go through the operations guys to get close to the coach themselves. Whereas years ago, we had SIDs that were legends,
0: All right, there you go, Tim Brando.
1: It's a little inside baseball on the SIDs. It's kind of interesting.
0: It is interesting.
1: Because that is a real thing.
0: It is a real thing. I think of legendary SIDs. My mind automatically goes to Liz Abel.
1: Yeah.
0: Shout out to Liz. Hope she's doing well wherever she is.
1: Liz was tough. But the coaches did listen to her also.
0: Oh, even Urban Meyer.
1: You know.
0: Frightened to death of her.
1: Yeah.
0: Not frightened, but respected the heck out of her where
1: Correct.
0: He would look at her and she would give him the nod about whether he could answer or not.
1: Yeah.
0: She was great. And not that I actually think very warmly of the SID staff at Utah.
1: But
0: currently.
1: That's not the focus of the
0: the paranoia is the focus, mm-hmm. which is so silly. And it actually comes to something we talked to Sly about today. You know, Witt would hold plays for later in the season when he didn't want to put stuff on film. And Morgan's taking a different approach where he doesn't care about that. He'll put whatever on film and make the other team prepare for everything that they show. But that Rising thing was just another example of how just paranoid Coach Witt was. I mean, at what point in that year, Ben, did they stop wrong-footing the other team because nobody thought Cam was going to play? I mean, you and I were talking on this show. I know specifically that we talked on this show and said he is not playing in the first game of the year mm-hmm. because he tore up his knee yeah. and the human body cannot recover
1: right.
0: by that it that quickly. Remember, we were even spying on him at Pac-12 Media Day while he was playing
1: ping pong.
0: Ping pong.
1: Yeah.
0: And everybody's like, oh, I don't know if his knee going to be all right, blah, blah, blah.
1: Whatever it was, yeah.
0: You heard Tim say he didn't play at all
1: yeah.
0: the whole year. He didn't play a game. But Utah went through this act all year long. I remember they even started pushing fake rumors about Cam Rising and his status during warmups to put this fake narrative into the universe about how, oh, maybe this is the week. Maybe he could mm-hmm. play. Is that worth it to piss off Tim Brando?
1: And more importantly,
0: who's the Fox lead play-by-play guy?
1: Yeah.
0: Because that has all sorts of negative ramifications,
1: sure.
0: not to mention the fans. Did it give you this huge strategic advantage?
1: Did you win a lot of games as a result?
0: Because you weren't telling anybody the actual status of Cam Rising? And listen, I'm sympathetic that I don't want everyone knowing my health stuff. I don't want anybody knowing any of my health stuff. But this is taking it to a level that, or Witt took it to a level that is just ridiculous. We bring up Kalani using the word transparent a zillion times, talking about injuries at his press conference. I'm glad he's doing it. I'm glad he's saying, hey, this guy is dealing with this, and we're not to play some stupid spy game where you do something for no reason.
1: Well, to your point, as far as protecting your own health, there is a difference between what you do and your availability, and even you're a little bit forward-facing publicly,
0: mm-hmm.
1: and athletes whose whole thing is we watch you do your thing on the field. Your availability is the thing. That's the job. So you don't have to get into what somebody's actual ailment is, whatever it is, to be honest. You don't have to say anything. But saying they're available or not available is totally fair game. And asking people if they're available or not available is totally fair game. And Witt thinking that, you know, you're going to play this game, or and that's a bad way to phrase it, that he's going to wrong foot somebody by not telling you whether he's going to be available or not, is not helping anybody.
0: Well,
1: it's not helping Utah, certainly.
0: And Tim, well, everybody knows that Tim's not talking about a press conference, right? Tim is talking about an individual meeting that TV crews have
1: you
0: with head
1: Thursday
0: coaches
1: nights, usually.
0: Before the game. So Witt could say, Tim, this is not public info.
1: Yeah.
0: Do not make this public.
1: Right.
0: But we're going with the backup because Cam can't go. Because TV people have to put together the packages, and the play-by-play guys need to prepare for what they're... But it's just a production meeting
1: right.
0: for the TV show.
1: Right.
0: It's not a public press conference. So not only does it... I don't see the point. But it is. It reminds me of when Utah put Zach Moss, who was in a cast,
1: mm-hmm.
0: they tell the media, they say, hey, you can't ask about injuries. And then they take Zach Moss in a cast who didn't practice that day, push him in front of the media, and then make him available. Hey, thanks for making the player available. Awesome. But you can't say we can't ask about injuries and then put a guy in a cast in front of us. That's ridiculous.
1: Well, it's important to remember that you can't believe everything the teams say. Because the teams do have something they are trying to accomplish. And if Witt feels like, hey, this is going to give us a better chance to win or not, he does have the right to feel that way.
0: Yeah.
1: But it can go too far, and it can become ridiculous. Now, that doesn't mean Witt has to change his ways, but also it doesn't mean Tim Brando doesn't get to do his job to benefit Kyle Whittingham. Tim Brando has a job he's got to do as well. We've got jobs we've got to do as well. Not everything we say about Utah or BYU or the Jazz or the Mammoth is probably going to be flattering for those programs. Probably is not exactly what they want to hear. We don't have to agree with every move they make. In fact, that makes pretty lousy sports radio. But that's the job. That is the responsibility. And, yeah, Witt can fight against it. You've got it going on right now with Lane Kiffin at LSU and not wanting anyone to know if Sam Levitt's available or is going to play this weekend. Bronco hasn't said who's the starting quarterback this weekend either. Like, that is part of it. Media all understands that. But, no, you can't be mad at Tim Brando for saying, hey, coach, anyone else we need to be preparing for? Because, yeah, he's not going to tweet it out. But Witt got so powerful, and he got powerful as a result of being a great winner. He won a lot of games. That he started to use that probably to his detriment. Because, yes, angering Tim Brando, not the end of the world, but it's not helping you.
0: For no reason.
1: For no reason.
0: No reason at all.
1: It's just power for power's sake.
0: Stay tuned. 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It goes right to Christian in the control room. 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
6: Utes at 50 update on Jake and Ben. 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

0: What's up, Jake and Ben? It's Chris, leaving a voicemail from the future about the new segment. A couple quick thoughts. First is the name. I think it's got to go. Replies Against Humanity. We get it. There's a card game. It's similar. But I think we've got to shorten it, modernize it. What do you think about Reply Guys, right? So I was a reply guy on the internet. So that's point one. Point two, Christian, after his performance thus far, may just need to be a permanent judge, right? No hurt feelings, nip it in the bud early. Let Jake and Ben handle this one.
1: Jake and Ben, someone needs to hold Sly responsible for his take that Bear Bachmeyer is going to have a sophomore slump. I mean, I get it, he's a Utah homer, but come on. Last week he said that BYU was going to lose to Arizona because Bear wasn't going to play well enough. I mean, come on. He had, what, 4 touchdowns accounted for, no interceptions? Like that.
2: Like that?
3: I'm just wondering if you could ask Sly how many times in his career he single-handedly stopped a haka from occurring on his home field. Perhaps the greatest moment in Ute history.
4: This is for Jake and Ben. This is Devin. Long-time absorber. Often catch you guys on podcast via the future. Today I caught some of the show live already. Something he said made me kind of go into a throwback mood. And I was thinking we need to introduce a little more levity back from when the world was a little more fun. So along those lines, 2 suggestions. 1, Jake, you got to play some more of the classic audio of the day stuff, man. Let's bring back Pan Man and other classics. And then 2, let's start the days off with a little more levity by having fun days of the week again. You know, things like Fraggle Rock Friday, which I miss. Or, you know, maybe a Lessons Learned Monday after a weekend of football and basketball. Anyway, love listening to you guys. Great show. Catch you later.
5: Yes, a great day for the voicemails. Wow, that was awesome. Shout
6: Not for
5: out.
6: Christian. Bad well, day for voicemails for Christian.
5: Oh, yeah. Chris thinks Christian should be permanently judged on Replies Against Humanity.
6: Yikes.
5: I don't know. We'll crunch through the suggestion for the title, Chris. But thank you for the voicemail. It was Chris, Spencer, Ryan, and Devin. Who was it? Was it Spencer that just hit the like that on the way out? Mm-hmm. That absolutely
2: like
5: made
2: that?
5: Me laugh out loud.
6: I love everyone calling it.
5: And hey, by the way, voicemails. We could go through all the oldie but goodie great sound bites. We don't play Pan Man nearly enough. Have you ever heard that one, Christian?
7: I don't know if I am familiar.
6: I don't know if I know.
5: Do you
6: Pan
5: know
6: Man.
5: what Pan Man is? Oh man, here's our tease. Pan Man will be the audio vault for Monday.
6: Okay, excited to hear it.
5: It's amazing.
6: I don't know Pan Man.
5: It's a news. Well, it's a news report about a man with a pan.
6: Okay.
5: And theme days, yeah, we used to have some fun with theme days. We're constantly adding to the show. Maybe
6: yeah,
5: we'll
6: are. You never know.
5: Maybe we'll mix in some theme days. Who knows? I did love Fraggle Rock Friday. We had to play the Fraggle Rock theme song every Friday, which is like one of my favorite TV theme songs of all time.
6: And Wild Turkey Fart Blunt did hold Sly.
5: He did hold Sly accountable. That's right.
6: For saying that he thought there was going to be a not a bad performance from BYU, but a loss to Arizona.
5: Hey, I don't mind a bold take from Sly. Hey, Sly's talked a lot of BYU on Football Friday. We love having Sly on, and I like it that he gives his honest opinion.
6: I'm not sold on Arizona, so we'll see. I'm not taking anything from the first 2 weeks of the season that we know anything about these teams.
5: But yeah, Wild Turkey Fart Blunt raked Sly over the coals a little bit,
6: and we read it to Sly
5: prediction. Yes,
6: and
5: we
6: Sly
5: did.
6: Sly responded
5: with some passion. Might
6: yes,
5: I
6: he
5: add.
6: Did. Sly can take it.
5: And by the way, to defend Sly, the question of the bear having a sophomore slump, everybody was asking that. Probably still is.
6: Mm-hmm.
5: Although I would say that Arizona win and that performance, conference offensive player of the week, was pretty dang good.
6: Very good start.
5: Yep, there's no doubt about it. All right, let's give away some tickets. Caller number 12 right now, 801-575-ZONE. We're hooking you up with 5-pack of tickets for tomorrow's RSL game. 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Coming up next, we've got the 6 o'clock hour. 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